0: Address the high cost of homes, but he backed off, saying Congress has to pass his Save America voting bill first. The president also on Capitol Hill, meeting with Senate Republicans in what turned into a shouting match. Trump dressing down the Senate Republicans in what turned into that match and talking about the Iran War Powers Resolution. Bill Cassidy was one of those who voted against the president.
1: He asked, why would anybody vote for the War Powers Act? As he continued, I said, is that a rhetorical question, or would you like to really know?
0: The Justice Department announced one of its biggest health care fraud crackdowns ever. More than 450 people, $6 billion in alleged scams. A strong 7.1 magnitude earthquake rattling the coast of Venezuela this evening, damaging buildings in the capital, triggering a tsunami advisory. This is ABC News. The Department of Health and Human Services confirms the federal government's hantavirus response has ended with no positive cases in the U.S., and no one remains under public health monitoring for exposure. The Los Angeles Public School Board adopted one of the strictest policies, cutting back on screen time in class, starting with a ban before second grade.
2: Once kids reach the second grade, they'll be allowed to spend 1 hour and 40 minutes on devices each week. That amount increases as they get older, eventually reaching 10 hours a week in high school. Parents and teachers have raised concern about an over-reliance on technology in school, worrying that digital instruction is replacing hands-on learning and social interaction.
0: ABC's Rena Roy reporting. The Academy of Motion Picture Arts and Sciences has invited 529 members to the Oscar voting body. It brings the group's membership to nearly double what it was a decade ago. Dave Packer, ABC News.
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8: 95.9 WATD. Good evening, 803... and 75 outside our studios, down to 59 overnight. Very nice, pleasant evening ahead tomorrow. Not too bad. Most of the day, we've got sun, clouds creep in the afternoons. Occasional showers overnight. Friday, we've got some rain. 77, 83 tomorrow. Summertime's here, especially starting next week. Here's Josh Nichols.
9: Despite some of the rainfall the other day, we still have quite a deficit of precipitation here for the month of June and also for the year. So any more showers that are in our future will certainly be welcome. But for your Thursday, we'll enjoy an ample amount of sunshine. We'll start out with temperatures into the mid-50s. We'll climb into the mid-80s for highs. Sunshine will give way to increasing clouds later into the afternoon, but the breeze will be out of the southwest. Might turn a little bit more muggy for your Thursday night. Look for any showers to pretty much hold off until after midnight. Overnight, the temperatures will be near 60. For your Friday, plan on some showers early in the morning, some partial sun for the afternoon. The high temperature close to 80 degrees. The breezes will be gentle. On Saturday, there could be a couple of scattered showers as well, with some partial sunshine in the afternoon. The high temperature, again, near 80. It starts to warm up on Sunday. Look for an ample amount of sun once more. A northeasterly breeze will keep it just a touch cooler by the water's edge. The high temperature inland into the low and mid-80s. For WATD, I'm meteorologist Josh Nichols.
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11: I never get tired of that theme song. I never got tired of the movie, The Magnificent Seven. I think in my previous life I was a cowboy. Whether I was a good guy or bad guy, that remains to be seen or heard from. Maybe by the end of this life, I can go back to the Old West, just like Marty McFly went back in time. when he went to the Old West. Anyway, folks, good evening. Gary Levitt here on a Wednesday night, as we typically are. Once in a while, we get bumped around, but that's okay. And we got a great show on tap for you here this evening. Before we get to the people that I've got coming on, I just want to say hello to a couple people. Guy that I kind of hooked up with within this past week, he got me this drink. It is called Underdog, just like the superhero there. There's no need to fear. Underdog is here. He gave me the drink to try before I run. It's an energy drink. I tried it this morning for the first time. Lo and behold, it did what it's supposed to. No side effects. It's what it is it's got like a fast and a slow release of caffeine, and then there's no spike, there's no crash, and there's no burn for hours. And they don't have any junk in the formula. And you know most of those energy drinks have all kinds of crap in there. Anyways, if you want to get it, because I had it today before I ran, and it gave me that boost, it's a place where you just go and you type in to underdog.com, underdog.com, and you type in the code FRIENDS, as like the TV show, and you get 25% off. So underdog.com. If you work out with weights, elliptical, treadmill, running, whatever you might do, cardio, dance, give it a shot. It worked for me this morning, and hopefully it'll work for you as well. Anyway, in addition to that, I want to mention my good friend Patrick Malone down at the Wicked Water Waves. We're going to start giving away passes to the Wicked Water Waves starting next week here on Gary Levitt and Friends. So throughout the summer, we will have those passes. If you go to the Cape, they're located in Yarmouth, right on the Yarmouth-Hyannis line, and it's a pretty cool place. They got all kinds of slides. I know you're going to love it. And the big Laz and Charmin, hello to you guys this evening, as well as Bill Hanley up at the Brickyard in Woburn. Of course, my daughter Renee is going to be playing there this Friday night. She's doing an acoustic show, and I got a great band coming in on Saturday night. Rich Donato and his crew will be playing Saturday night at the Brickyard, located again in Woburn. All right, country music is on tap tonight, actually Christian and country music. It's kind of a combination of both. And then, second half of our show, we're going to deal with a young lady that's a paranormalist. She's also a Hollywood producer, director, writer. She's done it all. And she legitimately has, like, an incredible story. But my first guest tonight, let me give you a little bit of a background on her. She was born on May 20th, 1976, which means she's younger than me, which is good. I'm glad to hear that, because I'm old. Anyways, she grew up in Arlington, Texas, and she's had a music career that's been pretty darn good. It actually commenced in 2013 with a studio album. It was called I Made It Through, and that was on May 18th of 2013. And she came up with other stuff called Will Rise in 2017, and then Christmas Memories and the Christian music, which I like. I'm very partial to the Christian music because my daughter Renee, of course, does the same stuff, along with the country singing. Now, fast forward to within the past couple of years, and she's become nationally famous, and in some ways, internationally famous. What I want to do is I want to play the song that I like the most out of the songs that I listened to today in the past couple of days. It's called The Boss, and you can tell at one time she liked Mr. Bruce Springsteen, but not so much anymore. But without giving too much away, let's hear Natasha Owens here on Gary Levitt and Friends 95.9 with a song called The Boss. Take it away, Tim.

0: I love that song. I used to love Springsteen. I still love his music. I just don't like some other things. But anyway, welcome to Gary Levitt and Friends, Natasha Owens. How are you this evening?
1: I'm wonderful. Thank you so much for having me on.
0: Well, we're looking forward to talking to you about your music, some of the things that you've been able to accomplish. And you got a nice little family there. And I, you know, I read a lot about you. I love that song. I know Springsteen Inside Out. I used to impersonate him years ago. Not so much anymore. And in addition to that, the elements of that song, here's what I got out of it, just because I was a true Springsteen fan at one time. I'm not going to say that I dislike him now or his music. I'm just going to say not so much a fan of the things that he does when he's supposed to be playing music. He does too much talking. But we're a radio show, and people expect us to talk and play music at the same time. So here's my synopsis with that particular song. It's very E Street Band-like. It really is. You captured what a Springsteen song sounds like, number one. And number two, you put in all kinds of Springsteen titles in there. I thought that was so cool. Did you write that on your own?
1: Wow. So me, my husband, and my producer in Nashville wrote it, and we wrote it in less than 24 hours. Less than 48 hours, it was already recorded. We put the song and the music video out in 6 days. We broke a record. We've never done that before. But we put 7 of Springsteen's titles in it, and within 6 hours, it knocked Bruce out of the number one spot on the rock charts, and we took that spot for a couple days. And they were not happy about it at all. We actually, his manager sent us an email griping at us.
0: What did he say? I want to know this. Go ahead, tell us.
1: He said he used some very choice words and said that you don't go after the legends. And so our response was, will legends fall? And if you need my help to get him back on the charts, just let me know. I'll do a duet with him. So
0: beautiful.
1: He didn't respond after that. Yeah.
0: No, he's not going to, because they don't know it any other way. It, like I said, like Springsteen's music, don't like his politics, his buyer beware. I'm not trying to piss any of my listeners off here tonight. I just want musicians and singers to sing when they're in a concert. You can talk about the other stuff. Yeah. That's okay. I stopped going to his concerts. Right. I knew the end was near as far as him going to really go down the political road back in the early 2000s when George W. Bush was president and Dick Cheney was the vice president. And Springsteen wouldn't refer to anybody by name, but then all of a sudden he said the name Dick Cheney and he go, here goes, floodgates open. And then since then, that was the start of it all. And of course, whoever's in the White House that's not a Democrat or a liberal, he's not happy with it. Could be Trump. It could be any one of the Bushes. Heck, it could have been Ronald Reagan. And we know Born in the USA, that goes back to 1984. And, geez, maybe you can help me out here. Who was the president during that time? It was Ronald Reagan. So he has this tendency.
1: He wasn't happy about that either.
0: Yeah, he has a tendency to take shots at the Republican presidents, and that's just not good. Don't take shots at anybody, Bruce. Just do your thing.
1: Anyway, he marketed himself and he built his entire career on singing, being the voice of the working man, which is the heartbeat of America, right? In the heartbeat, we still love God, we still love our country, we're still patriotic. But if you really listened and really understood his music, Born in the USA was nothing but a protest song about the Vietnam War. He's always been this way. But I think the bulk of America didn't really understand it. Well, he came out with a Streets of Minneapolis song that was just, I was so

0: angry after I listened to that song that I got my team on the phone and said, somebody needs to slap him. Somebody needs to tell him that this is not okay. And within less than 24 hours, we had a response back to him that I think was pretty clever.
1: So, okay, you take his top spot from him, because I did not know this, and you're educating me, which I really do appreciate. You take his top spot. Who was it that actually wrote to you from his camp? Is it John Lansdowne, I think it is? John Landau.
0: His manager emailed my – I'm a part of Real America's Voice Music, and so they emailed the part of my team. He had a connection from getting tickets for his mom, something with the Springsteen camp. So there was already a connection there. So they just decided to go ahead and send an email back to us saying that they didn't appreciate it.
1: What are you supposed to do? It's freedom of speech. That's what his gripe has been all these years.
0: Yep. I have a right to say what I want to say. That's the wonderful thing about the First Amendment. And so does he. And he doesn't have to agree with my opinion. I certainly didn't agree with his, but I have a right to say it. And I certainly didn't send him an email cussing him out, you know, but he was listening to what I was saying, because I had a few interviews that first week that I said, you know, he wrote his song and put it out in 24 hours. And you could tell it was very poorly written. The production, I said, just he needs to save face and re-record it. Well, by the end of the week, he re-recorded it. So I believe he was definitely listening to our camp a little bit.
1: I bet he was. And I don't think they should be barking up the wrong tree. I would bet you can beat him in an arm wrestling match.
0: I probably could. He's a little wuss these days, isn't he?
1: Wow, I'm loving it. We're causing controversy for the first time ever on Gary Lovett and Friends, which is great. We're going to shake up the ratings war here in the greater Boston area. So, Natasha, you have a beautiful voice. You sound to me like Jody Messina, who's from this area, Holliston, Massachusetts. And there's a little bit of, I'm drawing a blank on her name. She sings Independence Day. And why am I drawing a blank on her name? I should know this.
0: Well, I am too. I want to say Shania Twain, but it's not.
1: No, it's not. And she's got one of the two of the most beautiful eyes in country music. I'll remember.
2: It's Martina McBride.
1: Yeah. There you go.
0: Yes, that's who it is. Yes. There you go.
1: Thank you, Tim. That's why you're here,
0: Thank you.
1: That
0: is a compliment.
2: Oh, you're welcome.
1: Yes. Great, great voice for country music. It's powerful. It's pleasant. And it fits the lyrics and the melodies perfectly.
0: Well, thank you so much. I was in contemporary Christian. I wasn't in the country genre, and I still kind of am not in the country genre. I'm singing for America and kind of walking this patriotic, controversial, social topic type career at the moment. But I was in contemporary Christian, and I don't know if you know my story, but my dad in 2010 was cleaning his gun, sitting at a table, and a bullet went off and hit him in the heart. And he died instantly. And I struggled with that. And I went into a deep depression. And it was music that saved my life. I wouldn't be here today if it wasn't for God crossing my path when he did. And fast forward several years later, I am on the road in the Christian genre. Each CD was another chapter of my recovery. And thought that I really felt like I was doing God's work and his purpose. And I did a patriotic album and a pro-life song back in 2021. And the industry in Nashville did not like that. And so I got boycotted. And so I turned and said, you know what? I'm not going to stand up for a genre that doesn't stand up for life, especially Christian music. And I started walking kind of a Lee Greenwood path at first, and singing to veterans and military and all these patriotic events. And then that turned into the social topic. So we've hit all kinds of controversial songs that have given the voice back to the people, where a topic is censored. We kind of hone in on that topic and give the words to, like we did for the Bruce Springsteen song, we gave the words back to the fans of how they felt. And they were tagging Bruce saying, what she said, this is exactly how I felt. Every one of these words are coming from my mouth, you know? So I thought that was, thought it was kind of cool, this new route that I've been going and giving people so much joy these days.
1: I would say the best thing that could be done here to accomplish the most from both sides. I'm not going to take sides right over left or left over right, but put you and Bruce in the same room and talk it out. You can have a mediator in there or just someone that kind of makes sure that things don't get out of control, but you could accomplish a lot. What happens is that on the right, you got people that are going to be deaf to anything that's happening on the left, and then the people right on the left are going to be deaf to anything that's happening on the right. We know that. I'm independent, tend to lean right when it comes to fiscal things. Socially, it could go right or left depending on what day of the week it is. I definitely don't hate anybody. I don't dislike anybody. But when it comes to people coming out and not just doing what they're paid to do, that bothers me more than anything. I don't mind hearing about politics. If you want to talk about it in a room or you want to talk about it off the stage, not while you're performing, we don't need that. Now, if it's a part of your songs, that's okay. But to sit and listen over and over
0: again, I agree,
1: because I've heard it way too much talking. I know one singer, and she doesn't really do the political thing. I think she has a little bit of Stevie Nicks, but Stevie probably talks for about 10 or 15 minutes, and then she'll sing a song. So that to me is boring. I mean, she's a great singer, has had great songs, but way too much talking. Just sing. So, Natasha, coming and bringing this back full circle to you, the Christian music, what is your most gratifying thing or rewarding aspect of singing Christian music? I know you've intertwined it with other kind of patriotic music, but when you sit and you start writing about our Lord and Savior, God and Jesus, and I know the Holy Spirit, how are you inspired to write such great lyrics?
0: Well, it was a process for me, and you know, I say it's each chapter of my recovery. When I think I've learned everything, God shows me a whole lot more. And so our first album was called I Made It Through. Second one was called We Will Rise, which I think was the second chapter of my recovery. The third one was Warrior, and then Truly Standing for Christ, called Stand. And, you know, when I first started out in Christian music, I thought I was going to have a very kind of a niche ministry to try to help people who were going through depression based on grief. And they lost someone, because that's where my empathy was coming from. But I realized that it was kind of a universal message for anybody that was going through something faith-shaking, kind of went through the same stages of grief. So I was able to connect to people on a daily basis on that stage through my music of helping them heal, you know, trying to reach out to people who had turned to drugs, alcohol. At some point, they can't numb it, and everything goes to suicide. That's why I have such a tender heart for veterans, because right now you've got a 50% of veterans are homeless, and you got a 93% suicide rate with the special forces, and it's heartbreaking because they're going through a battlefield of their mind. But while I was on the road, we had so many really cool things happen, from people saying they were going to go home and commit suicide that night and stayed and heard my music, and God gave them a second chance. And it's hard to be on the road, right? It's hard to be away from your family, to ride on a bus across the country. And it would be weak times where I felt like I couldn't do it anymore. And God always crossed my path at that moment that I felt the weakest. It reminded me, this is the reason why you're doing it. Everything is worth the sacrifice. And so that will always make an impression in me. It was all worth it. And then I got to travel with a lot of Grammy winners, a lot of people who I listened to their music helped me through my depression. And so to be on the road with them, to share the stage with them was pretty awesome.
1: I don't know how you do it. I would love to go on tour with you. I don't think I could handle it, though. I'm not good with long bus rides or long car rides. But I guess I can, if I show up, if I get there at the same time you do by taking a plane, is that okay, or are you going to hold that against me?
0: Well, I wouldn't hold that against you. The older I get, that's exactly what I do. I'll send the band on a bus, and I will just fly into where the venue is. It saves me a lot of time.
1: Yeah.
0: And aching back, right?
1: Yeah, that's a pet peeve, riding long distances or sitting in traffic. Now, out of all the Christian songs you got, I know we were sent a bunch of songs, and I'm going to try to pinpoint one before we do the Trump song at the very end here, but out of the Christian songs that were sent to us, what would you say would be one that Tim could play that would resonate well with our audience if it was sent? I just want to make sure. And if I mess up on this, I apologize. So go ahead.
0: People always ask me what my favorite song is, and I'm like, it's like asking a parent what their favorite child is, right? You like them for different reasons. You know, I don't know what type of music to play in your area or on your station. They all have different feels to it. Probably We Will Rise, or I Made It Through. Those were the first two title track songs. And if someone's going through something faith shaking, I pray that when you hear that song, it gives you hope and guidance that God has never left you and that He loves you right where you are.
1: Tim, do we have either of those two? I know I sent you a whole bunch, but I'm not sure whether that was one of the two. We might have lost.
2: No, I don't see those on the list.
1: Okay,
2: I can get it really quick though.
0: Our Warrior. Warrior's a cool song. If they sent that, they usually send Warrior.
1: We'll let him look at that. He'll find it. Tim's very good at what he does. But so while he's finding that, Natasha, you do tours. What are the size of the different venues that you're playing at currently? I think we lost her. Might have to get her to call back. It did seem like there was a bad connection there for a little bit, but. We'll hang in there. Well, folks, by the way, speaking with Natasha Owens, she's...
0: Hey there.
1: There you go. There you are.
0: Okay.
1: You're back.
0: Yeah.
1: So, what
0: can
1: are the size
0: of
1: venues? Yes, we can hear you well. Go ahead.
0: It depends on what the event is. It could be on... I did an event recently.
1: Okay, we do have Warrior. You're kind of gobbled on what's coming through, so... we're going to play Warrior, and hopefully it'll be a better connection after we finish with it. Hang in there. Folks, this is Natasha Owens on 95.9 WATD, Gary Lovett and Friends. She's a Christian. She's a country singer. She's got something called The Boss that's out right now. It's attracting all kinds of attention. She loves Springsteen. She's not so happy with him today. So take it away, Tim.

0: That's Warrior by Natasha Owens here on Gary Levitt and Friends on a Wednesday night. And she's moving around real quickly with what she's been doing with Christian music, country music, and patriotic music. As I had mentioned when she came on here this evening, she got this Bruce Springsteen song out. It's called The Boss. It's a really good song where she mentions seven different Springsteen song titles in there and just saying, what's up? What's going on here? Why are you not looking out for everybody? It's about everybody. And I agree with her. It is about everybody, not one select group. It's everybody. Now, that being said, you must have a website and the ability for people to follow you around and see what you're doing on a daily basis or at least a weekly or monthly basis, Natasha. So could you please give out that info?
1: It's natashaowensmusic.com. That's a landing page for everything Natasha, tour, merch, music, social media. I'm on every platform. I have my own YouTube channel. All my music videos, they're pretty funny. The one for The Boss is pretty great too. So look me up anywhere you buy music, download music, stream music, you can find me.
0: Good. And I know I did my reading, but I'd rather have you talk a little more than me. Tell us real quickly so that we can play the Trump song. You had some kind of correspondence with that camp, so let's hear what that correspondence was.
1: Oh, with the Trump administration?
0: Yes.
1: Yeah, so we've done several Trump songs. We did a Trump one song in 2023. That song went platinum, and we brought President Trump an award to Mar-a-Lago that's hanging for that song. We did a song called The Chosen One, and we in October we got to go to the White House to the Oval Office and present him with an award for that song. And we just came out with a new song called TDS, and I hear that the president loves it, so I'm sure he'll be sharing it soon.
0: I'm sure he will. I know he will. You know what? I don't care who's in the White House. What I say, these basketball players, oh, I don't want to go because Trump's racist. No, he's not racist. Okay. I would go if Obama was, I would go to the White House. If
1: Right.
0: Obama's people invited me to go to the White House, I'm there. And if it was Clinton, I'm definitely there because he's a party guy. No, I'm kidding. But
1: No, that's why I don't
0: W, Reagan,
1: understand all.
0: Ford, Carter, it's the president of
1: Right.
0: the United States, Biden, whoever it is. You get invited by the president, you go. It's such an honor to be
1: We should have
0: invited by the
1: respect for the.
0: president.
1: That's right, respect for the position. All of these country artists that backed out of the Freedom 250, I don't understand that. It's about our country. It's about a huge milestone that most countries never make 250 years. I don't care who the president is, if I like him or if I don't like him. It's an honor to be able to sing at a function like that.
0: Exactly. So whether it's a Democrat or Republican that wins in 2028, I want an invitation. And I'm going to take Natasha Owens with me. Your husband, too. I don't want him to get jealous. You
1: Oh,
0: good with that?
1: he'll be fine. We've been married
0: All
1: so long, he'll probably say, take her for a while.
0: right. All right. Let's hear the Trump song here on Gary Levitt and Friends. Thank you very much for coming on, Natasha Owens. We will
1: Thank
0: stay in
1: you.
0: touch.
1: Appreciate
0: You're
1: it.
0: great, and you have a great evening.
1: You too.
0: Thank you. Here we go. The Trump song here on 95.9, Gary Levitt and Friends.

0: anxiety, depression, blue hair, tantrums, inability to form coherent speech, difficulty maintaining gainful employment, and verbal diarrhea.
1: It sounded like George Carlin at the end, but anyways, that is Natasha Owens and the TDS song here on Gary Levitt and Friends. Like I said, just in case you were tuning in, Natasha Owens is a Christian singer. She's a patriotic singer. She really gave it to Springsteen. In fact, her song, The Boss, actually supplanted Springsteen's song about Minneapolis. When that was at the top, her song came out and knocked it off the top perch. So and the Springsteen people weren't happy about it. But you can listen to the replay of Gary Levitt and Friends. It's on the 95.9 WATD Gary Levitt and Friends Facebook page. You can do that. Every week we do display a playback of the show. Thanks to my buddy Tim, who's the producer here this evening. Without him, I wouldn't get that done. So thank you for doing that, Tim. Anyway, folks, we've taken you from country Christian or patriotic music, and this is a little bit different. So this young lady is an actress. She's a very good actress, by the way. She portrayed characters for both Marvel and DC, and I love those because I'm a superhero fanatic. She portrayed Angel in Constantine, Clownface Rider in The Joker, Funeral Mourner in The Batman, and Woman in the Mask in Arrow. And she was also a Pedestrian Batwoman and American Dream employee in Stargirl. She also is a paranormalist, and she lives right here in New England. Can we give her some good intro music? I think you got something for her, don't you, Tim?

0: I don't know if she's exactly a Ghostbuster, but she has dealt with the paranormal, and she's been in some fine movies, which, again, I love my superhero movies. And I always butcher the pronunciation of her name, but don't tell me. It's Kedrosha Ona Carroll. Did I get it right?
1: Yes, you did, baby.
0: How about that? And she called me baby. Wow. I'm off to the races.
1: Hey.
0: I love it. How you been? It's been a while since we've spoken.
1: Oh, my God. I'm still waiting for my pizza, Gary.
0: We got to get up to the grand finale up in your neck of the woods, but someone told me they changed ownership.
1: You know, they could have. There's a lot of businesses that have gone completely out of businesses or changed hands. And, hey, but life goes on. We're going to find another place. As long as I can have an anchovy on my pizza, I'm going to be happy.
0: You're a happy camper. I love it. I love to hear that.
1: Oh, yeah.
0: How you been and what is going on in your life?
1: Oh, my goodness gracious. I love the introduction. I had, you know, chatted with Tim for a bit, your producer. What a nice guy. And as far as what's going on with me, everything and anything under the sun, I look at it this way. We can do anything we want to do. It's America, you know, and just get out there and do it. Be positive, you know, help other people. And doors seem to open when you have that type of personality. No one likes the B word, let's say that. I don't know if I can say that on your radio or not.
0: It has been said. We prefer that you don't, but you know what?
1: Well, I won't.
0: People have said it. There's no doubt about that. In fact, one guy that uses it often will be on next Wednesday, but I won't say who that is.
1: You know what? No one likes that in a man or a woman. So it's better to be positive than doors open for you, and always remember to help other people, you know, on their way up. And that's what I do. I always lend a hand to help somebody else, you know, get established, help them get on radio shows and, you know, different things like that. As far as what am I doing right now? I'm sitting here in my pajamas in my office. And I'm having a great time. I'm talking to you, so that's good.
0: Do the pajamas have the feet in them?
1: No. You know what? They should, though.
0: With the little stars and the moons and all that kind of stuff. On the ball.
1: With the cold winter night.
0: Yeah, exactly. Not tonight, though. Not tonight, yeah. Go ahead. I didn't mean to interrupt, but go ahead.
1: No. As far as the paranormal goes, I'm trademarked as Queen of the Paranormal. You can go to queenoftheparanormal.com and read all about the things I've done there in a progressive nature when it comes to the paranormal. So I'm trademarked for lectures and comic books. And when we get into comic books, I'm the first person in comic book history to be a real live comic book superhero, doing what I do in real life between the pages of a comic book. And the people before me that did it were Dale Evans and Roy Rogers. They actually did their television show, but they weren't superheroes. So as far as my character goes with healings and things, that's what is in the comic books, all of the things that I do in real life when it comes to the paranormal. And it's positivity saves the day kind of thing. So that's really neat. And so the Ghostbusters song, really, that was too cool. That was great. And so,
0: well,
1: you know,
0: I had that. And I also had The Ghost in You, which is a slower song, but it's by the Psychedelic Furs. That might describe you a little better. It might, just as far as a person.
1: It could. I do the mediumship, and I do all of that as well. I think it all kind of like loops, you know, together. But the other things I do besides the paranormal is I host Hollywood Entertainment News, the television show, and the actual magazine online. So we interview a lot of people, and but the interviews are like, I call them mini pods. They don't go for an hour. They're about 10, 15 minutes. And I always ask the people that I interview for a positive statement. I want everything to be positive with what I do, whether it's from Lou Ferrigno to John O'Hurley from Seinfeld. He played Mr. Peterman. I just want everything to be positive. So that's how I do that. And as far as other things that I do is I'm a strategic alliance partner for Jersey Shore Entertainment. I also do a lot of biopic interviews. I've interviewed boxers, oh my gosh, Larry Holmes, and the list goes on, Gary Cooney, Larry Holmes. And this was for Larry Holmes' biopic movie called The Heroes, Heroes of the Ring. So I did that. And so I'm always busy doing something, and I'm in the middle of right now writing a movie. And the movie is going to be super cool. Can't tell you much about that, but that's going to be fun. I've got a lot of stars lined up for that movie. I also write a syndicated article that goes to, right now, I don't know, just like hundreds of magazines worldwide. So, and I write about Hollywood, whether it's the political climate in Hollywood or makeup trends, things like that, the casting couch, you know, is it still real? And, you know, the fairness between the union with SAG and the FICO. So I have a hand in that. And that's every single month that that article comes out. And it, we go all over the globe. And honestly, gosh, we're in Russia. We're in the Ukraine. We're in Pakistan. We're in everywhere you can think of. I'm in those magazines, and they're distributed everywhere. So that's a really cool thing
0: what would,
1: to know.
0: What would,
1: a lot of people don't know that.
0: What would hold you back? You seem like you've basically got the bull by the horns here. You got so many things that are going on. But what has been your biggest obstacle or biggest hurdle on a daily, weekly, monthly basis when it comes to getting what you want out of a project, finishing a project, getting a project off the ground, or anything of the like?
1: Well, you know what? I approach things in a positive manner, and I don't want to keep repeating that word because people are going to go like, oh, shut the hell up, you know. But
0: that's all right.
1: If you're positive, you have a great day. You really, really do. And yeah, there are people that, you know, give you a little trouble here or there, but that trouble is on them. It's not a reflection of me or how I do my job. And I often, when I mentor people, I tell them, put on earmuffs and blinders. Don't listen. Don't look at it. Just keep focused on what you're doing. And my main job is to be the grandma to my grandson and to be mom to my daughter and my son and to be a wife to my husband. And those are my main priorities. And my kids actually work with me. We do this little program. We actually were signed. We had the contracts and everything went belly up with the tariffs out in Canada and the production company there just went under, but it was called KO on the Go, and we're doing it on our own, my kids and I, and so we were actually work together, and whether it's filming, editing, subjects to write, because I'm a published author now, and I approach things in a good frame of mind. And again, you run across people who are kind of mean-spirited, and they swipe at you or try to smear your name and whatnot. And it's just a reflection on them and not me or the work that I do or the people that I help along the way. So I let all that slide and just, like, jump into it and whatnot. I think that what would really bother me is if I had an argument with my kids. We've never had arguments, but I know kids, I always hear these horror stories, you know, where the daughter won't talk to the father, the mother, you can't see the grandkids. And I'm like, in my wildest dreams, that could never happen here, because we don't even say cross words to each other. We're all together all the time. And I think that would be beyond an obstacle. That would be earth-shattering for me, would be disruption in the family.
0: I love your philosophy. Folks, if you're just tuning in to Gary Levitt and Friends here on a Wednesday night, earlier on this evening, we spoke with Natasha Owens, a Christian country patriotic singer who has a song out called The Boss. She idolized Springsteen for years, but then that went by the wayside. You got to check it out online. It actually became so popular, it surpassed Springsteen's Minneapolis song, The Streets of Minneapolis, with her song, and Bruce's people weren't happy. But the second part of tonight's show is Paranormalist, and she is a young lady, very beautiful young lady, and I believe, I'm going to ask you this in a second, Kadrosha Ona Carol, is she, weren't you a beauty pageant winner at one time?
1: Oh, my God. You remember me.
0: Of course
1: I do. I did, I would have to say in my youth, I did different beauty pageants and things like that. And I did modeling, whether it was for Harley Davidson or California Pools. And I still do modeling. I just added Fashion Illustrated magazine to my syndication list. So I do a lot of covers of magazines, never mind the syndicated part. But I think what I had learned early on as far as going to a school for etiquette and modeling, they have these contests and things like that. So you learn how to, talk to people and relate to people. But I also learned how not to be conceited, not to have an ego, because it gets you absolutely nowhere. And I don't mention, you know, the beauty pageants and all of that stuff a lot, because then some people will say, you know, the only reason she got where she is because she won that or she did that, you know. And so I kind of let that drop, but and go by my own merit, where, you know, I'm a journalist. I am a United States press agent. I've been in good standing for 5 years now, so I'm able to write and be published in all of these, whether it's for political articles. And in fact, I do PR, and a few of my clients are actual ambassadors. So so I have a
0: that's a lot wide... of stuff. That's like a biography.
1: Yeah, and I love the people that I write for, anywhere from hip hop Grammy nominee hip hop artists. To ambassadors for the African Union from the UK. So I do a lot of different clients. But I wanted to talk about Clive Davis. Oh, my God. I wanted just to tell you.
0: Yes, let's talk about Clive. He affected so many people. So go ahead, take it away.
1: Yeah. Okay, it was in the mid-90s. The BBC had me out to do this show in London. And then Clive's people heard that I was there and were checking out the show that I did called Looking Good. It was about exercise and stuff like that. So Clive said, well, that's unusual. I want her on the show. So they got a hold of me. But the thing is, I couldn't change the flight. So I couldn't physically be there. But they did use my footage on the show, but we met for lunch. And the thing, he was intrigued because I was doing housework with exercise. And I went all the way up to the President's Council on Physical Fitness and Sports and got endorsements for what I did. And so that, like, he was intrigued, and he's going, what's the best exercise? And we're eating lunch now, to be able to reduce your caloric intake. I said, I got the perfect exercise, Clive. It's called pushaways. I said, I can demonstrate right now. And I said, you got to sit up straight, put your elbows out onto the table, take your hands and push that plate away. And he's just sitting there. He started laughing so hard because really just push the food, the calories and everything away.
0: That's a good way to do it.
1: Yeah, call a push away. So he thought that was really something. And they took some of the foot. I did this exercise video with housework and exercise. And they took some of the footage and they put it up on the show. Everyone laughed. They all had a great time with it. And, you know, I'm a proponent of, if you can't laugh at yourself, who can you laugh at? So I laughed along with all of them and got quite a bit of money for the royalties for that.
0: I bet you did. That, you know, and he paved the way for the likes of Whitney Houston and Springsteen, who we were talking about, and many others.
1: So many people. Oh, my gosh. I mean, yes. You got Madonna and the light of them. So, you know, to be able to, and when we were friends, like, you know, conversation, you know, talking back and forth, you know, on the phone for a long, long time. And, yeah, and then, you know, time goes by, you lose contact, and he passed away. Well, I felt so sad. But I remember that afternoon. I remember that lunch. And I remember him laughing. What a big belly laugh. That was pretty
0: funny. The push away. I love
1: it. Push it right away.
0: Do me a favor. Sure. Say what your website is so that people can follow you. We are running out of time, but give us all the information so people can follow you.
1: Okay, you can go to HollywoodEntertainmentNews.com. From there, you can go to all the social media sites, or you can go to QueenOfTheParanormal.com, and you can go to all the social media sites as well. And I'm on everything, so you'll be able to find me.
0: All right. We still got to do the pizza. There's no doubt about that.
1: Yeah.
0: I got Jimmy's 2 in Lowell might be good if we don't know how good Grand Finale is. But we're going to hook up. We're going to give you another ghost song as we head out this evening.
1: Oh,
0: and
1: cool.
0: Say hello to everybody for me that you cross paths with that I know as well. And we'll get you on again when you get your next project. How's that?
1: Oh, that sounds awesome. Thank you so much, Gary, and thank you for everyone for listening. I appreciate it.
0: Kadrosha, owner Carol, folks, she's a beautiful young lady. She's a paranormalist. She's a producer, writer, director, actress. She's done it all. We'll end it tonight on Gary Levin Friends with the psychedelic verse, Ghost in You. We'll see you again next Wednesday. Lenny Clark, that's right, Cock. He will be in the house. And a very special treat from Nashville as well, Ghost in You. Psychedelic for us. This is for you, Kedrosha Bona.

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2: ABC News, I'm Dave Packer. Buildings collapsing in Venezuela after a pair of powerful earthquakes this evening. The first of magnitude 7.2, triggering a tsunami warning. Then just a minute later, an even more powerful 7.5 quake. No casualty reports yet. And here at home, a rural area of Northern California experiencing its strongest earthquake since 1940 this morning. Renee Everode was inside a grocery store when it happened.
3: I was watching wine bottles drop and just break and the wine go everywhere.
2: Some injuries, but no immediate reports of major damage. A closed-door meeting between President Trump and Senate Republicans today descending into a shouting match after Trump apparently canceled plans to sign a major housing bill. The president now saying he won't sign it until Congress passes a Save America Act voting law requiring voter ID. Ghislaine Maxwell, newly unsealed documents arguing records from the Epstein files render her trial unfair. This is ABC News. A Florida man is facing manslaughter charges for a fatal bow and arrow shooting in Hernando County, north of Tampa. The family of a Texas woman killed last week in a Tesla crash through the front of their house has filed suit.
4: The driver of the car that crashed through the front of a home killing a 76-year-old woman says his Tesla was in autopilot mode. Tesla refutes that. For the woman's family,
5: we're still in a fact-finding mode.
4: Attorney Chris Adkins says the car itself may provide the answers, and he wants Tesla to preserve all the data sent from the car back to the company at the time of the crash.
5: Mainly, we're alleging a product defect and a failure to warn on Tesla's part.
4: And negligence on the part of the driver, 44-year-old Michael Butler. Jim Ryan, ABC News.
2: A collection of early public writings by the future Pope Leo XIV will be published this fall for the first time in English. Freedom Under Grace, Reflections on the Spiritual Tradition That Formed Me, was released in Italian by the Vatican Publishing House earlier this year. Dave Packer, ABC News.
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1: 95.9 WATD. Good evening. 903 and 71 degrees outside our studios. Down to 59 overnight. Maybe you'll see the moon. All in all, a clear night ahead. Mostly clear tomorrow. 59 overnight, 83 tomorrow. We cloud up as we get through the afternoon. Friday, some occasional showers, 77. And the weekend, half and half. And we start warming up a bit on Sunday, 85 forecasted right now. Here's all the details with Josh Nichols.
10: Despite some of the rainfall the other day, we still have quite a deficit of precipitation here for the month of June and also for the year. So any more showers that are in our future will certainly be welcome. But for your Thursday, we'll enjoy an ample amount of sunshine. We'll start out with temperatures into the mid-50s. We'll climb into the mid-80s for highs. Sunshine will give way to increasing clouds later into the afternoon, but the breeze will be out of the southwest. Might turn a little bit more muggy for your Thursday night. Look for any showers to pretty much hold off until after midnight. Overnight, the temperatures will be near 60. For your Friday, plan on some showers early in the morning, some partial sun for the afternoon. The high temperature close to 80 degrees. The breezes will be gentle. On Saturday, there could be a couple of scattered showers as well, with some partial sunshine in the afternoon. The high temperature, again, near 80. It starts to warm up on Sunday. Look for an ample amount of sun once more. A northeasterly breeze will keep it just a touch cooler by the water's edge. The high temperature inland into the low and mid-80s. For WATD, I'm meteorologist Josh Nichols.
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12: Hi, everyone. Welcome to the Francesca Luca Show. This is Love Bites After Dark. We have a very, very interesting conversation that we'll be having tonight with Dr. John Hamill. Conversation might challenge what you think you know about domestic violence. It's a topic most people feel is already understood, but the full picture is really more complicated and at times very, very uncomfortable. Men make up a significant portion of victims, and this is a surprise to many people, including in the most extreme cases. Children are affected regardless of who the aggressor is, and in many relationships, the violence isn't just one-sided. So the question is, are we having the right conversation about this? Again, Dr. John Hamill joins me to take a closer look at what the research actually says and where the public narrative may be falling short. Welcome, Dr. Hamill. Thanks so much for joining us tonight. It's a pleasure to have you with us.
13: Pleasure to be with you.
12: So let's start right with the foundation. When we say domestic violence, what are we actually including in that?
13: Well, most people think of domestic violence as physical violence between either married couples or cohabitating couples or dating couples. Sometimes the legal definition, depending on what state you're in, the legal definition might also include any violence in the home that might involve cousins or grandparents or elderly abuse or child abuse. But most people, most experts in the field think of domestic violence as violence between intimate adult partners. Mm-hmm. Now, other terms are more precise and they're used by researchers and treatment providers like myself. So the term intimate partner abuse and intimate partner violence are more precise. Intimate partner abuse refers to physical aggression, verbal aggression, emotional abuse, and sexual abuse. And then intimate partner violence specifies that it's physical. Mm-hmm. So those are probably better, more precise terms. But when I use the term domestic violence, I generally mean intimate partner abuse of different types.
12: Okay. So how did you get interested in calling out the importance of male victims?
13: I became a licensed clinical social worker in the early 1990s in the San Francisco Bay Area. I had been working with troubled youth for a few years. I had no particular specific treatment orientation or subject matter that I was interested in. I set up a private practice outside of San Francisco, and the person I was renting office space from at the time was doing groups for men who had been arrested on a domestic violence charge. These are called batterer intervention programs, or BIPs. Mm-hmm. Okay. Mm-hmm. And he said, John, I'm going to be doing some other kind of work. Would you like to buy my practice? And I said, sure, why not? I knew nothing about domestic violence. I did not grow up in a violent family. Uh-huh. I grew up in the 60s. There was conflict in my family, of course, but there was no domestic violence. So I said, sure. And I got trained in doing groups for men that had been arrested on a domestic violence charge. And at the time, the groups were 16 weeks. Later on, California laws changed. And now the individuals who are convicted of domestic violence as part of their sentence now have to do 52 weeks, which is usually a good thing. Uh-huh. So what happened was I was trained to do these groups in a particular kind of way, heavily political, based on feminist political philosophy. In other words, what I was taught was that these men who are abusive towards their wives are abusive because they want to maintain domination over them because they believe it's their privilege as the male of the household, the man of the house, mm-hmm. to dominate their wives. Mm-hmm. So this is, you know, the patriarchal view of domestic violence. So right. It took me about 1 week of doing these groups to realize that feminist viewpoint was a little bit off. Several months into doing these groups, I started going to local trainings, most of them sponsored by the local battered women shelters. And I got the same kind of feedback that, you know, these guys, they're all controllers. They all want to dominate their wives and they're all going to lie to you. So don't let them fool you. And I'm saying, well, wait a minute, I'm talking to these guys in group. Some of them obviously are misleading me. Some of them obviously are blaming the victim. Mm-hmm. Some of them clearly want to dominate their wives. But most of them actually aren't like that. They have anger problems. They don't know how to communicate. They have poor self-esteem. Some of them are actually involved in relationships where their partner is just as abusive or more so than they are.
12: Doesn't surprise me.
13: So, again, I'm not saying that none of these guys were misogynistic and that none of these guys wanted to dominate. But I got really frustrated because every time I went to a training, I would just be met with a lot of resistance. Like, I would be treated like I'm some kind of an idiot. Mm-hmm. I'm a licensed therapist. My profession demands that I uphold professional standards in terms of proper treatment based on a proper assessment of the problem. This led me to do independent research. At the time, I was going to John F. Kennedy College near San Francisco. I was going to UC Berkeley, not as a student, but just going into their libraries and looking up through the stacks of social science journals for information about domestic violence. And eventually, one thing led to another. I started to do original research. I started to publish. I've now published more than 50 peer-reviewed journal articles on the topic. And my initial hunch about the kind of clients I was dealing with and what they needed turned out to be correct. So today, the treatment model that I use and that I teach is based on the research. Mm-hmm. It's not based on any particular philosophy. Just for the record, I'm a staunch second-wave feminist. In other words, I believe women should

0: feel like he can't handle the conversations where she's running circles around him verbally and lashes out is a different kind of guy than the one that goes to the local bar to drag her out by the hair because he thinks she's hanging out with some guys and she's going to have sex with them. That's what I'm saying. I have worked and consulted with like men's rights activists, but I'm not an activist. I'm a therapist. And I'm interested in helping individuals overcome their issues. I've probably done more for battered women than majority of workers in shelters because I've probably helped, well, I'm going to say several thousand men over the last 30 years to overcome their violence, which helps reduce violence in the home. But by looking at men as only one part of the problem, you know, in other words, if domestic violence is only perpetrated by men and women are innocent victims, first of all, that's just not true.
1: Right.
0: Women are just as violent as men. Although they don't generally cause the same amount of physical damage. If we continue to believe this myth that only men are violent and that if when women are violent, it's a self-defense, then here's the problem. First of all, we're not really helping these guys because they're going to resist treatment if they don't feel like you're on their side, if you don't feel like you're actually getting what they're saying, if you're not helping them, say, with their anger problems and you're calling them chauvinists or women beaters, you may lose them and not be able to really help them. Second of all, you're not really helping the families because if the mothers are also violent or if they're part of the cycle of violence in some kind of way, the children are affected. So nobody wins.
1: Right.
0: The only people that win are the political feminists who are scoring political points.
1: Right. I'm so glad that you've brought this to light. It was several years ago, a really dear friend of mine, her nephew got into some trouble with a girl. He was, I mean, I don't know, I think they were in their 20s or something. I don't remember. It was quite some time ago, but I believe they lived together. And my understanding, I've only met him a couple times, but my understanding is he did have some anger issues. He did have a bit of a bad temper. But what she turned, this girl ended up turning this into was just a horrible, horrible situation. And, you know, she just really flipped the entire narrative. This much I could see. And it ended up costing my friends quite a bit of money to get him out of the mess that my understanding is that this young woman had gotten him into. And I believe that that is true. I think that he, you know, he didn't have to end up going to jail. But what a horrible thing that would have been because he was innocent. Other than the fact that he did obviously have these anger issues, he did have to take an anger management class. And I suppose that's certainly better than going to jail, but it's got to have weighed heavy on this kid's mind that he was accused of such violence that just was not true. So, you know, this isn't the first time I've heard this. So it's really, I'm so glad again that you're bringing this to light because I think, you know, even, and you know, and here I am, and I'm a host, I talk to a lot of people, you know, I learn so much. And yet even in my mind, when we talk about domestic violence, the first thing you think about is a guy hurting a woman on some level. And of course, the domestic violence just encompasses so much more, like you said. I mean, there could be, you know, domestic violence in the home with the parents, the kids, but that part about women can be violent as well. And when I read that 39%, that's pretty significant.
0: What are you referring to?
1: Big number. It's just that 39% of men can be victims of domestic violence, including severe lethal violence, which represents 39% of domestic.
0: Yes.
1: Yeah. Correct. Yeah. Well, that's what I'm saying. So yeah, that's pretty significant. And I think a lot of people just don't know this. And I mean, of course, there's, you know, it's multi, you know, layered. I'm quite certain, but it's good to bring that out and to let people know that it isn't just about men, you know, like you said, dragging the girlfriend or the wife out of the bar, pulling her by the hair or whatnot. Anyway, we're going to take a short break, Dr. Hamel. And when we come back, I'd like to know how much of it is actually physical versus psychological, or if it's a little, you know, how that kind of plays out. So listeners, stay with us here. More to come.
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0: 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You'll be glad you did. All right, we are back, and you are listening to the Francesca Luca Show. This is Love Bites After Dark, and I'm speaking with Dr. John Hemmel. Welcome back, Dr. Hemmel. Thank you so much for joining us tonight.
1: Sure.
0: Before the break, I had asked, just in case someone was just tuning in, that how much of this is actually physical versus psychological or coercive?
1: Well, let me break it down with some basic statistics. So the largest, most recent national survey of domestic violence finds that about 7 million adult women and about 7 million adult men will say that they've been physically assaulted by their partner at least once in the past year. So 7 million women, 7 million men on average have been physically attacked by their partner in the last year. Now, by physical aggression, we can mean anything from being pushed or grabbed or slapped all the way to being stabbed and beaten up, right?
0: Right.
1: Okay. Mm-hmm. Other research finds that the majority, well over 50% of these physical acts involve lower level, non-injurious types of behaviors, grabbing, shoving, that kind of thing. There's a small subset of domestic violence, somewhere around 20%, maybe a little bit more, that is more serious, that may involve scratching, punching, choking, that can lead to injuries. All right. And if you're asking what's the difference in terms of men and women, men are more likely to beat up their partners in the sense that they're able to repeatedly subdue their partners because men are generally bigger and stronger. Women tend to slap more, right? Mm-hmm. So there are some differences in terms of the specific acts. Now, you ask about emotional abuse. Verbal abuse, emotional abuse, jealous and possessive behaviors, threats, stalking, those kind of things are also equally perpetrated by men and women. And there's not a lot of difference between the tactics that men and women use. There's some differences, but for the most part, women are just as jealous, just as threatening, just as messed up as men when it comes, to relationships.
0: Dare I say this as a woman, but sometimes I think that women can be even more jealous and possessive, but all right, listeners, don't shoot me.
1: Well, I'm, these are the facts. Now, are women more jealous? No, they're not more jealous. They're not more emotional in that sense. There's a lot of stereotypes about women that feminists complain about that it's true. Mm-hmm. There's a lot, you know, she's on her period, blah, blah, blah. Mm-hmm. Yes, women tend to experience and express emotions in a different way than men, and that's often for the good. You know, are women crazier or more abusive? No. But the point I'm trying to make is that they're certainly not significantly less abusive emotionally or physically than men. But here's the main difference, and this is the reason why it's hard sometimes to get your average person to think about these things in an honest way. vast majority of violence outside the home is perpetrated by men. And men commit the vast majority of felonious assaults. It's just a fact that men in general are physically more aggressive than women.
2: Right.
1: But in the home, it's different. It's not only different in the United States, but in most countries in the world, because women view the home as their domain traditionally. So they have more of an interest in maintaining some control over their domain. I can go into a lot of speculation around why the rates are so close across the sexes in the home versus outside the home, but that's one explanation. A couple of more things I could say is, 39% of intimate partner homicide victims are male and 61% are female. Furthermore, those women who kill their partners are not, for the most part, acting in self-defense and are not, for the most part, responding to a history of violence. Some of them are, obviously. I've worked with several murder cases where the woman killed her partner after years and years of abuse. There is such a thing as a battered woman.
2: Mm-hmm.
1: There is such a thing as the battered woman syndrome. Although scientifically it has problems. But nonetheless, there are women who respond to, after years of violence, they finally respond by killing their partners. However, there are far more women who kill their partners either for the money or out of vengeance or as a natural escalation of conflicts in a relationship or because of drug use or because they're just tired of being in a relationship and they have a new boyfriend and they want to get rid of the guy.
2: Oh, gosh.
1: There's all kinds.
2: That sounds so crazy, though, doesn't it? They have a new boyfriend, so they're gonna so let me kill you because I've got a new boyfriend. Yeah, that sounds really logical.
1: Yeah, so what I'm saying is that women clearly are more vulnerable to violence. They suffer the majority of serious injuries. They're more likely to have to go to the hospital.
2: Mm-hmm.
1: They're more likely to need shelter. They're more likely to be killed. But it's a matter of degree. And there are lots of men that are severely abused, who are killed, who are controlled, who are abused. And if we don't focus on men as victims, we're not going to reduce rates of domestic violence in our communities in an expeditious way. We're only going to solve part of the problem.
2: Mm-hmm. I just want to just go back for a second because you mentioned the battered women syndrome. Can you give our listeners an explanation of what that exactly is?
1: So I've criticized the battered women syndrome over the years, and so have other researchers. But originally, there's a psychologist by the name of Lenore Walker who worked in the 1970s and 80s, and I believe in New York City, was a therapist who was seeing a lot of women who had been abused by their partners. And she took it upon herself to do some research about these women and found that many of them just felt really helpless in the relationship. These men were not only physically abusive to these women, but also highly controlling. Okay.
2: Mm-hmm.
1: She wrote a book, The Battered Woman, where she postulated that these women were afflicted with something called learned helplessness. In other words, they were so helpless that they just couldn't leave the relationship. The women would go through a particular cycle, a three-phase cycle. What they would experience would be the husband or boyfriend over a period of time getting more and more agitated with them, finally blowing up at them, hurting them, and then apologizing and feeling really bad later. And then the three-phase cycle would start all over again. Now, what research has shown since Lenore Walker published her book is that about 50% of women who go to shelters and who talk about being severely abused actually go through that three-phase cycle. But the other 50% don't. They don't go through the whole cycle. And the reason for that is because there are different kinds of batterers. Some men do have a buildup of anger and tension and then act out and then feel sorry afterwards. And then there are some men, the ones who are antisocial, the sociopaths, who just lash out and they don't have any, they don't feel bad about it afterwards to any degree. So there are a lot of problems with the theory, but the idea that women and men who are victims of severe violence and severe chronic controlling types of behaviors, that they experience trauma symptoms and are affected by it, and that it could affect their judgment and how they might respond to that violence, that's true. So when I go to court on behalf of a client that's been accused of intimate partner violence, including homicide, I'm taking into account the extent to which they really do have PTSD as a result of the abuse. If a woman, for example, is constantly degraded and been severely attacked, and she's fear of her partner, and he shows up one day and corners her and has a menacing look that she's seen 100 times before that preceded him hitting her. And in that moment, in her mind, she feels that she's in danger and she grabs a knife and stabs him. That's your classic battered woman scenario. Is she a stone cold killer? No.
2: Mm-hmm.
1: Is she acting purely in self-defense? Well, if he didn't hit her and she just thought he was going to hit her based on the past, you know, the prosecution can make the case that, well, she could have just left or called the police. Why did she have to stab him? So those are the types of situations where I say, well, look, perhaps a reduced sentence might be in order because let's take into account her experience. And by the way, everything we're saying about these female victims applies to male victims, right?
2: Of course.
1: Yeah. So there is such a thing as a battered person syndrome. The problem is that lots of women, as you can imagine, who killed their partners claim to be battered women, and they're not. They're not battered. Or they were involved in a mutually abusive relationship where both partners were abusive, and one day, you know, they decided to off their husband. So there's no battered person syndrome. There's no self-defense. I can't tell you the exact percentages, but I can tell you that most battered women are not reacting purely in self-defense. And most of them are not reacting, strictly speaking, to years and years of severe abuse. Some of them are reacting to high conflict and various forms of non-lethal violence. But we don't know enough about these couples to really say exactly what goes on behind closed doors. And the reason I'm saying that is because after an individual kills their partner, the partner's not around to be asked about their experiences, right? So you're getting information from the killer and the killer's friends and family. So of course, they're going to have a reporting bias.
2: So in most domestic violence relationships, the violence, are you saying, is mostly mutual?
1: Well, there's a difference between, the term I use is bilateral or bidirectional. Mutual implies that it's the same. About 60 to 70% of relationships where there's any kind of physical aggression, both partners are engaging in it. And of the remaining like 40%, about 20% is perpetrated only by the woman and about 20% is perpetrated only by the man. If you're asking, well, if it's bidirectional, does it mean that it's equal? Well, not necessarily, because if a woman slaps her husband and shoves her down the stairs and she breaks her neck, you know, you can't say that that's mutual. It's bidirectional. Women do get the worst of it, right? So it gets complicated. You were right, Francesca, earlier when you said it's a, you know, this is multi-layered. It really is, because there are all kinds of motives for why people are violent. People who are violent have all kinds of personality traits. Some of them really are dangerous. Some of them are not. Some of them are really amenable to couples counseling. Some of them should never be doing couples counseling. They should be locked up. So it depends.
2: I'm always curious how it ends up that people end up in these relationships in the first place. Now, I know, or I think my understanding would be that if you've come from a violent past, an abusive past, you're, you know, that whole expression, that which you resist persists, that, you know, if you had an abusive father, a woman might go after an abusive man, vice versa. Maybe a man who had, you know, an abusive mother may go after an abusive woman. But I'm always curious how they not only get there, but why it is so darn difficult to get out. Now, I say that and knowing that obviously there are children involved, maybe there's financial issues. I mean, there's many reasons that people stay together. But oftentimes, my understanding is they stay together because there is that bond there, that crazy-making bond. And, you know, which leads me to wonder how this domestic violence really affects families, kids.
1: Yeah.
2: How does it affect them? And it's so that's another big question with, I'm sure, many layers. But I'd be curious about that. But we are going to take another short break. When we come back, I would love you to tackle that question. So listeners, stay with us here. We will be right back. 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
2: All right, we are back, and you are listening to the Francesca Luca Show. This is Love Bites After Dark, and we are talking about domestic violence, and I am speaking with Dr. John Hummel. Thanks so much for joining us tonight. It's a pleasure to have you with us.
1: Yep, glad to be here.
2: So before the break, I had asked you about how this all plays out with, well, I was going to say non-victims, but they really are victims, aren't they? Even, you know, like the children, yeah. They become victims of seeing this and then thinking, and then that becomes the model that they see and that they would then look for in their own relationships as these kids mature. Would you say that's accurate? Am I on the right track?
1: No, absolutely. That's the reason why when couples get divorced, if one partner alleges that they've been subjected to domestic violence, the courts are going to want to look into that very carefully, because if a child should not be around a partner, parent, that's been violent towards the other parent, even if the partner or the parent has not been abusive directly to the child, because when children witness violence, they learn from that, and they can become violent themselves. One thing that's really important to know is that the research is quite clear on this. It doesn't matter whether the children witness mom or dad being violent. They learn either way because you say of course, because it sounds like you're a reasonable person, but
2: it depends who you ask, but anyway.
1: the feel of domestic violence, especially when it comes to victims' advocates and some of the people in the legal system, are very political, and sometimes that keeps them from being open to the research. But there is something called observational learning. And so what that means is when a child sees role models acting in certain ways, sometimes behaving really badly, they internalize that. And later on in life, when they're in a situation where there's conflict with their own partners, as teenagers or adults, they unconsciously kind of draw on those experiences that they saw their parents engage in.
2: Oh, well, yeah. I mean, your subconscious mind, right, controls, 95% of the way you live? Isn't that right?
1: Well, I don't know about the percentages, but it's true. Now, I can also say that violence by dads are scarier. So when children see their dad go off, just on average, they're more likely to suffer anxiety and depression and symptoms like that. So in the short run, in general, dad's violence is scarier to kids. But in the long run, they learned the same things by witnessing mom being violent. And as we know, women's violence can be quite scary. If you saw the movie Mommy Dearest, you just have to think about that.
2: That's right. That's, yeah, exactly. I mean, that was crazy.
1: And by the way, I just want to say something before I forget.
2: Sure.
1: A lot of times over the years when I've given talks, I've gotten feedback from colleagues and attendees at conferences that I've attended who've said, John, it's not the same men and women. You put a man and a woman in a boxing ring and the man is on average going to win every time. So don't tell me that women are just as violent as men. And my response to that is, well, I don't know anyone who has a boxing ring in their home. Okay. You're using a metaphor that you think is accurate, but actually doesn't make any sense if you really know the research. Right. And here's why it doesn't make any sense. There are reasons why men, just the average guy, doesn't just beat up his wife every time she nags him. Because men in general aren't violent. Men in general want peace, just like women in general aren't violent. They want to negotiate. They want to resolve things. Sure, men and women can be obnoxious and annoying, and they want what they want, and they don't listen really well. We call that dirty fighting. They bring up the past. They blame each other. All those things. Okay. That's normal fighting. But most people don't want to hurt their partners. So what would lead a man or a woman to be violent? Yes, Francesca, it's true that if you observe your parents growing up, that is a risk factor. For sure, for becoming violent later in life. But there are other risk factors. Alcohol abuse, drug use, being stressed out, being unemployed, not being able to pay the bills, which leads to conflict, which can lead to violence. And your personality type. Some people have a more aggressive personality. Whether or not they grew up in an abusive family, it may just be their genetic makeup. They have a quick trigger. There's all kinds of reasons why people act out, but most men don't want to hurt their partners. Furthermore, at least in our society, men are taught that it's not okay to hit women. It's not a approve. Most men don't approve of other men hitting women. It's just not okay.
2: No.
1: So
2: that's right.
1: All right.
2: Yeah.
1: And also, and women know right. this. Women know this, and they know that they can get away with violence, and they know that the police are going to more likely listen to their story than the man. So there are all kinds of strategic factors at play in the dynamics of domestic violence between men and women. And also, by the way, between men and men, or women and women in same-sex relationships, it's the same dynamics that men restrain themselves for cultural reasons, and women take advantage of that for their own reasons. So that kind of levels the playing field a little bit. But having said that, you know, a woman in a relationship where both partners just lose their cool from time to time and they just start swinging, just everything else being equal, the woman is more at risk of being hurt. But here's the thing, from the point of view of someone like myself that's interested in the whole system, making sure the kids are safe, that the kids don't observe the violence, making sure that whoever is being hurt the most, more in danger, should be getting shelter services. I'm also interested in making sure that the perpetrator is getting help. Every piece of the system needs to be attended to. So it's not inconsistent to suggest in a particular case that mom is getting the brunt of the violence and she really needs to be in the shelter away from dad for a certain amount of time. Dad may need to be, he may need to be prosecuted for this and ordered to do a program. But at the same time, the couple may want to stay together and there may be a good reason to work with them as a couple. And there may be good reason to, even if they split up, to allow dad to have visits with the kids, even if he was posing a danger to mom. Every case is different, Francesca. So, of course.
2: So why hasn't this been more central to the public conversation?
1: Well, I think that, let me just say that the average person out there, the average adult knows somebody, they've met somebody, there's somebody in a family or a friend told them about some husband that was unfairly accused or whose wife was just impossible, who was ruining his life. We all know this. I mean, we all know this. It's just a fact. But unfortunately, amongst battered women's advocates, it's not as bad these days, but for many, many years, many decades, among the professional class, it's just not okay to talk about male victims. And the reason for it is very simple. When the battered women's shelter movement began in the late 70s and 80s, it started as a grassroots movement in England and the US, but it was soon pretty much co-opted by political feminist organizations because they had the money and they had the attorneys. Mm-hmm. And they were the ones that were able to get laws passed to protect victims of domestic violence. So in some respects, it was good that the grassroots advocates hooked up with the political feminists. On the other hand, it had consequences that we're still living with today. It politicized it. Feminists were interested in advancing the rights of women, and they considered battered women to be part of their cause. As early as the 1980s, there were researchers throughout the United States that were looking at the research and saying, hey, hold on a second. It's not just patriarchy. It's not just misogyny that drives men and women to be violent. There's other factors. And by the way, these abusive women need to be dealt with. But because the battered women's movement was co-opted by basically mostly the politicians and politicized groups, they determine public policy, and we're still kind of living with it today. The other thing I want to say is that they believe the shelter workers, the shelter directors primarily, and the political feminists, they believe really strongly that if we pay any attention to male victims, it will take away from the real task, which is to help women, that it will somehow enable men to get away with their violence, that it will give the message that men aren't really violent, it's all those crazy women who are PMSing. And so my response to that is to say, well, can't you just trust the experts like myself, the therapists who study this, to know what we're doing, that we can tell if a guy's lying and blaming the victim. We have tools to figure that out. Don't just make a blanket determination that anytime a man complains about his wife being violent, he must be blaming the victim. You know, why don't you explore the possibility that maybe he's telling the truth, right?
2: Right. Dr. Hemel, we're going to take our last break before we go into the last segment. But when we come back, I'd love to know how has public policy on domestic violence evolved over the years? Or I don't know if that's too big a question, but when we come back, you can marinate on that during the break. And when we come back, hopefully we can answer that for our listeners. Listeners, stay with us here. We will be right back.
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2: All right, we are back. Welcome back, Dr. Hemel. So before the break, I had asked you, how has public policy on domestic violence evolved over the years? And I don't know if that's too big of a question or whether maybe you can give us a Reader's Digest version of that.
1: Right. I'll have to give you the Reader's Digest version. All right. So I think I've touched on it a little bit. Back in the 70s, up until the 1980s and into the 90s, if someone called the police and it because their partner was being violent, and most of the time it was a woman, the police would show up and they might arrest the man or they might not. A lot of police departments were trained in conflict resolution and wanted to sort of, you know, let the couple work it out rather than arrest. Police also didn't like to show up at these domestic violence calls because it was dangerous for them, because sometimes one or both partners would take their anger out on the cop and it would get difficult. So, but a lot of women who clearly had been abused for a long time and called the police and weren't getting there were a lot of these women, and some of them, you know, wound up getting attorneys and going to national organizations for women, the National Organization for Women Now and other organizations, and eventually leading to lawsuits. And that was a good thing because it led state legislatures around the country to enact tough laws on domestic violence. One of the things that happened was that police were no longer given a lot of discretion to arrest based on what they thought the situation needed. They were told, if it looks like someone's in danger, you need to arrest. So these are called mandatory arrest policies. Most states have mandatory arrest policies, but even the ones that don't, the police are much more savvy these days about determining if somebody's in danger. So more and more people are getting arrested, all right? So back in the 80s and into the 90s, most men who were arrested were more the chronic type of bad. Your typical batterer really mm-hmm. posed a threat. Mm-hmm. But with these mandatory arrest laws, over the years, I've seen in my own practice far more men now who are referred and women who pose far less of a threat. In California, if the neighbors hear an argument and they call the police and the police show up, let's say the woman says, you know, he's hitting me, and he says, you know, I didn't. The police are likely to just arrest unless they think that the man is giving a good explanation. If there's no injuries, they might not arrest. But usually, even without injuries, they're likely to arrest. And the research shows that the police are likely to err on the side of arresting the man, even without any strong evidence. That can be explained in different ways, but one of the explanations, and it's just inevitable, it's that it's just prejudice. I've had police officers actually tell me, you know, I don't know who to arrest. I just arrest the guy because I figured the guy is scarier and he causes more damage. So there definitely is a gender bias when it comes to arrest. Mm-hmm. I also want to say, however, that sometimes the police will arrest the woman unfairly who happens to be the victim if she is giving the police a hard time. Let's say a woman is a real victim of domestic violence. She calls the police and, you know, they show up an hour later. And when they show up, she comes out and she's been drinking and she's yelling at the cops and they arrest her. Actually, she was the victim, right? So there's all kinds of scenarios where the wrong person is arrested. But in general, the police are more likely to err on the side of arresting men, whether or not they really were the perpetrator. Here's the problem. If a man is arrested and either he was falsely arrested or he was arrested for maybe grabbing her one time in a marriage that really hasn't had a lot of violence, it's extremely disruptive to the family. It's extremely costly, right? The guy is just on his record. It might keep him from getting a job. The wife or the girlfriend may not want any of this. In fact, a lot of the reforms that have been suggested and carried out to rectify these policies have been initiated by women, by victims who have said, listen, you know, I called the police because I thought they would mediate the problem. I didn't expect that my husband would go to jail.
2: Right. Exactly.
1: So that's gotten better, I think, over the years, a little bit better. There's been reform proposals that maybe dial back the mandatory arrest policies a little bit, allowing prosecutors, for example, to negotiate some kind of a deal prior to sentencing, a pre-sentencing deal in cases of lower level domestic violence. Perhaps the man or the woman defendant agrees to go into a program, but there's nothing on the record. And that would be only in cases where it's really safe to do so. The approach to treatment as far as group counseling that I was trained in, it's called the Duluth model, no longer dominates all the treatment models in the United States. There are psychological models based on cognitive behavioral therapy and so forth. So there's been a lot of reforms, a lot of changes, but nonetheless, domestic violence is still not really well understood. The judicial system takes a heavy hand to it. In the family court system, it's a whole separate discussion, but too often, perfectly good parents, usually dads, lose custody of their kids based on unfounded or exaggerated allegations. So this is something I deal with on a regular basis.
2: That's tragic. Yeah. We're just winding down now, but for people listening who worry that this line of discussion could discourage victims from coming forward, how would you respond to that kind of a concern?
1: I would say if you're a victim, contact your local battered women's shelter or call a crisis hotline and reach out.
2: Interesting that you said a woman shelter.
1: Well, there aren't men shelters. There aren't any men's shelters. There's, as far as I know, there's two.
2: I didn't even know that.
1: Oh, no, there's three shelters in the United States, as far as I know, that accept men at all. One is in Southern California. So if you're talking about men, where can men go to get help? Yeah, call your local shelter. And, you know, you might, if you're a guy, you might get some resistance. Possibly they might ask embarrassing questions that might suggest that you're the culprit. But, you know, do it anyway, because mm-hmm. it matters. Because if you don't call the police on your partner and you've been abused and you don't seek help, not only is that not good for the kids to see their mom being violent, but also it may work against you if you ever get divorced and, you know, the tables are turned on you. So one more thing I want to say, Francesca, is...
2: I was just going to say, is there anything before we finish up here that you'd like to share with our listening audience before we say goodbye?
1: Yeah, well, I'm throwing out a lot of information at the audience here. If anybody's interested in learning more about the facts of domestic violence, there's a website that they might want to go to. It's domesticviolenceresearch.org. Just one word, domesticviolenceresearch.org. We're updating this research base. It's the largest research base of domestic violence information anywhere in the world. It's free to anyone who wants to access it.
2: Well, you're doing great work. So I thank you, Dr. Hamel, for sharing all your knowledge with our listeners. I'm sure that they appreciate it. I know I do. So again, thanks so much for being on the show tonight.
1: You're welcome.
2: All right, you take care.
1: Thank you.
2: All right, we've got to wrap things up and say goodnight. If you missed part of the show, you can go right on over to my iTunes page and listen there. If you know someone who is a victim of domestic violence, certainly I would love it if you would share the show with them. And we will see you next time. Make it a great week.

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Happy Wednesday. John Shea here, hanging out with you and the best songs on the radio as we wind down the day. And what a day it was. Just a perfect early summer day here on the South Shore, and it looks like the nice weather is sticking around right through the weekend. There's a lot happening this week. We had the Project Arts Summer Concert Series in Plymouth with the Fat City Band, kicked off their season earlier this evening. We have the Friends of Bridgewater Music Alley with a free concert happening tomorrow, and some cool events happening all over our community. We'll get some of those and more throughout the night. Billy Joel kicks things off with the River of Dreams, 95.9 WATD.

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0: Hadaway on 95.9 WATD, definitely some mid-1990s Saturday Night Live vibes there for sure. Josh Nichols is watching your WATD forecast. It looks like this nice weather could be sticking around right through the weekend. And coming up tomorrow night, a free concert in Bridgewater to let you know about, and fireworks in Hanover this weekend, too. All of that, all on the way here on 95.9 WATD. I'm John Shea. Thank you so much for hanging out with the South Shores radio station.
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Coming up tomorrow night, free music in Bridgewater at Black Hat Brew Works. 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

0: 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We say hello to meteorologist Josh Nichols.
1: Despite some of the rainfall the other day, we still have quite a deficit of precipitation here for the month of June and also for the year. So any more showers that are in our future will certainly be welcome. But for your Thursday, we'll enjoy an ample amount of sunshine. We'll start out with temperatures into the mid-50s. We'll climb into the mid-80s for highs. Sunshine will give way to increasing clouds later into the afternoon, but the breeze will be out of the southwest. Might turn a little bit more muggy for your Thursday night. Look for any showers to pretty much hold off until after midnight. Overnight, the temperatures will be near 60. For your Friday, plan on some showers early in the morning, some partial sun for the afternoon. The high temperature close to 80 degrees. The breezes will be gentle. On Saturday, there could be a couple of scattered showers as well, with some partial sunshine in the afternoon. The high temperature again near 80. Starts to warm up on Sunday. Look for an ample amount of sun once more. A northeasterly breeze will keep it just a touch cooler by the water's edge. The high temperature inland into the low and mid-80s. For WATD, I'm meteorologist Josh Nichols.
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That's 781-837-4900. The South Shore's news, weather, and traffic station, 95.9 WATD.

Alex Warren. It's called Fever Dream on 95.9 WATD. I'm John Shea. What a weekend we have here on the South Shore coming up. First of all, it's Hanover Days. Friday and Saturday, there's music on Friday night and fireworks on Saturday night, plus food trucks, a carnival, just fun for the entire family all day on Saturday and most of tomorrow afternoon and evening. For details, do a search for Hanover Days online. Information should come right up. And just a reminder, there is a fireworks display happening on Saturday night, so if you have pets who might be sensitive to things like that, just keep that in mind.

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Natalie Merchant, Wonder, off of her Tiger Lily album on 95.9 WATD. I'm John Shea. Coming up this weekend, Saturday and Sunday, the Plymouth Philharmonic has their Tropical Rock Show. Conductor Stephen Karadiannis has put together an amazing program. 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

Harry Styles, it's called Satellite on 95.9 WATD. If you have a chance, find the music video for that song. It's very, very cool. Kind of has some 1980s Short Circuit vibes to it. I'm John Shea, hanging out with you and the best songs on the radio. Looking forward to this weekend. A lot happening in and around our community. 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

Leona Lewis, Bleeding Love on 95.9 WATD. I'm John Shea, and if you liked the weather earlier today, you might just want to take the rest of the week off. It is looking beautiful right through the weekend. We have Josh Nichols watching that forecast. We'll check in with him again after Peter Cetera on 95.9 WATD.

0: 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We say hello to meteorologist Josh Nichols.
1: Despite some of the rainfall the other day, we still have quite a deficit of precipitation here for the month of June and also for the year. So any more showers that are in our future will certainly be welcome. But for your Thursday, we'll enjoy an ample amount of sunshine. We'll start out with temperatures into the mid-50s. We'll climb into the mid-80s for highs. Sunshine will give way to increasing clouds later into the afternoon, but the breeze will be out of the southwest. Might turn a little bit more muggy for your Thursday night. Look for any showers to pretty much hold off until after midnight. Overnight, the temperatures will be near 60. For your Friday, plan on some showers early in the morning, some partial sun for the afternoon. The high temperature close to 80 degrees. The breezes will be gentle. On Saturday, there could be a couple of scattered showers as well, with some partial sunshine in the afternoon. The high temperature again near 80. Starts to warm up on Sunday. Look for an ample amount of sun once more. A northeasterly breeze will keep it just a touch cooler by the water's edge. The high temperature inland into the low and mid-80s. For WATD, I'm meteorologist Josh Nichols.
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The Gin Blossoms, 95.9 WATD with John Shea, the South Shores radio station. Happy Thursday to you. Just a few minutes past midnight as we get through the week faster than usual, it seems to me. This week is flying by. The weather is perfect. Looks like it's going to be this way right through the weekend. We'll check in again just after 12:30 with Josh Nichols, our meteorologist, this evening. And right now it's AHA on 95.9 WATD. Good morning.

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Maroon 5 on 95.9 WATD with John Shay. So just between you and me, the rest of the week is looking perfect. So if you want to maybe, you know, fake call in sick, I won't tell, I promise. It's going to be a great rate through Sunday. We'll check in momentarily with Josh Nichols on your latest weather forecast. 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

0: 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We say hello to meteorologist Josh Nichols.
1: Despite some of the rainfall the other day, we still have quite a deficit of precipitation here for the month of June and also for the year. So any more showers that are in our future will certainly be welcome. But for your Thursday, we'll enjoy an ample amount of sunshine. We'll start out with temperatures into the mid-50s. We'll climb into the mid-80s for highs. Sunshine will give way to increasing clouds later into the afternoon, but the breeze will be out of the southwest. Might turn a little bit more muggy for your Thursday night. Look for any showers to pretty much hold off until after midnight. Overnight, the temperatures will be near 60. For your Friday, plan on some showers early in the morning, some partial sun for the afternoon. The high temperature close to 80 degrees. The breezes will be gentle. On Saturday, there could be a couple of scattered showers as well, with some partial sunshine in the afternoon. The high temperature again near 80. Starts to warm up on Sunday. Look for an ample amount of sun once more. A northeasterly breeze will keep it just a touch cooler by the water's edge. The high temperature inland into the low and mid-80s. For WATD, I'm meteorologist Josh Nichols.
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American Girls, new from Harry Styles on 95.9 WATD, the South Shore's radio station. Good morning. Thanks for hanging out on the early side of this Thursday morning. My time for this morning has come to an end. I'm back with you later on tonight for more of the best songs on the radio. Starting at 10, the South Shore's morning news, Larry Nelson in for Rob Hakala. Later on this morning, have a great morning. Be safe. Get some sleep. I'll talk to you soon. 95.9 WATD.

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1: The jury handed down its decision after deliberating for at least 22 hours since June 13th.
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The South Shore's news, weather, and traffic station, 95.9 WATD.

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1: ABC News, I'm Dave Packer. Two earthquakes measuring 7.2 and 7.5 hit Venezuela Wednesday night, collapsing buildings in the capital, Caracas. Rescue efforts are underway. President Trump backing off at the last minute, not signing the bipartisan Housing Act passed by Congress, designed to bring down the cost of housing, saying Congress first needs to sign the Save America Act, which requires photo ID to vote. And President Trump visiting senators on Capitol Hill Wednesday turned into a shouting match. The president miffed about four Republicans who broke ranks to vote for a war powers resolution on Iran. Senator Bill Cassidy was one of them.
2: The American people need to know more than we are being told. The Senate needs to know. And it does not appear, although I don't know for sure, that the course of this is going the way that we were told.
1: The Justice Department announcing one of its biggest health care fraud crackdowns ever. It involves more than 450 people and $6 billion in alleged scams. This is ABC News. Another round of severe storms expected across the plains Thursday as millions cope with dangerous flooding and fire risk. The Los Angeles Fire Department says a blaze that erupted on top of a cold storage warehouse last week is finally out. It's believed to have started on the solar panels. It's a tall order. Some residents of Texas Hill Country are being asked to keep an eye out for an escaped giraffe.
3: Gracie had just arrived at a privately owned preserve, Cedar Hollow Ranch, about 100 miles west of San Antonio a month earlier. She's 3 years old. The owner, Vic Jones, says Gracie wandered into an area the other giraffes had previously avoided and ended up on the wrong side of the gate. The missing giraffe was reported to the Real County Sheriff's Office to put people on alert. Jones says the search area is extremely remote and the likelihood of Gracie encountering any humans is low.
1: ABC's Chuck Severson. The NHL taking the first step toward expansion in Texas, agreeing to terms with billionaire Dan Friedkin to explore a possible franchise in Houston or Austin. Dave Packer, ABC News.
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5: 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And at 5:02, well, for this morning, we'll have some sun out there, filtered by some high clouds. Temperatures around 59 and warming up to 80. Right through the afternoon, that filtered sun will mix in with some clouds. 80 to 83. Looking for winds this afternoon from the west to southwest, 5 to 15 miles an hour. And then tonight, some clouds will start to thicken in. Look for 67, 81 for your temperature. The spot showers in on Friday morning. Some could be heavy at times. And then mainly cloudy, occasional showers, and some brief heavy rain early as we move up to noon for the morning, 61, 75. And then tomorrow afternoon into the towards the evening, mix of sun and clouds. It was a shower, thunder shower in there, 74, 81. Passing clouds and a spot shower or a thunder shower early. 67, 77 degrees. As we take a look around the South Shore this morning, we've got 58 degrees outside our studio so far. This morning is 64 in Hall, 57 in Hingham. Down in Carver, we're looking at 57 degrees.
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11: My name is David Berkeley. On October 25th, 2024, our son Brent Berkeley was shot and murdered in Plymouth. In memory of Brent, Donna and I have organized a concert in his memory. The concert will be at the John Alden Club, June 27th, 2 p.m. to 6 p.m. Procrastinators Rock and Roll Band, and Haybro, a metal band that will be featured for entertainment. 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
5: 509, the South Shore's Morning News. Larry with you here on your Thursday at WATD. Rob off today. We've got a crash in the left lane. This block expressway northbound. This is their Mass Ave right now. And we're just seeing a little bit of some traffic. We have light volume right now, so a little bit of traffic there. As we do take a look at the traffic cams up through Boston, it looks like we've got traffic moving very well so far up there. And the traffic drone is already on the road, so they're headed somewhere. We'll keep an eye and see where they're going to. Route 3 is fine, all the way from Plymouth up to the Braintree Split. You're fine going in on the expressway until you get up to that accident. You're going to slow down there. You're good on Route 128 up to the Mass Turnpike. No problems on Route 24 or 44. And getting on off the Cape and not seeing any troubles down there as of yet. It is Thursday in the summer now, so we probably will start seeing some traffic head down for the weekend on Down on the Cape. As we take a look at our forecast, high of 83 today. Sun and clouds, spot shower out tonight, 61 degrees. And some spot showers and thunder showers on Friday. We'll get at 81. Pop-up showers in on Saturday to be mainly in afternoon towards the evening. 80 degrees for a high with a stray shower later on in the day. And on Sunday, 84 degrees. And our outlook going into next week, we're looking at Monday at 87 degrees, sun and clouds. Tuesday, sun and clouds, 89 degrees, 90 by midweek, but that'll bring in a spot shower in the afternoon or a thunder shower, 90 degrees by then. 58 degrees right now outside our studio here in Marshfield. It is 61 in Randolph, 61 in Boston. We've got 57 in Pembroke and 58 degrees Whitehorse Beach down in Plymouth right now. 60 down in Sandwich on the Cape. And down on the islands, it's cooler. Martha's Vineyard Airport, 55 degrees this morning, with 63 degrees out at Nantucket.

Oh, good morning and welcome into the South Shore's Morning News Thursday edition. Rob is off today. Christine is in the WATD newsroom. And, of course, we'll keep an eye on traffic and weather right through this morning here in WATD. With a few features coming your way, our new feature that started last week, South Shore Rev Minute, that'll be at 6:56. Kim Commando at 7:26. And then we're going to talk with C. Plymouth. That'll be at 7:41. And our friends from Coastal Heritage Bank visit us at 8:11. Lisa Churchill off today. And Dr. John Hayes, that'll be at 9:22. And we'll also be talking with the coordinator for the Center of Active Living in Plymouth down on Nook Road, John Shea at 9:41. And our entertainment special minute there at 9:52, amongst other things that we find that it would be interesting for us to check out as we go through the South Shore's morning news this morning. So far, got the window open. Some birds chirping out there. It's nice, nice morning. Yeah, you can hear them right there in the background. We've got our look at Wall Street. The market closed as of yesterday, and we'll get up to date on more stuff in the next half hour. For maybe

0: 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Chuck Sievertson, ABC News.
1: And as this morning, crude oil prices under $70 a barrel.
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3: Folate is the natural form of vitamin B9. It helps your body make new cells. For nearly 30 years, folic acid, a synthetic version of folate, has been added to breads, cereals, and pasta in the U.S. Health officials introduced this idea because research showed that low folate in mom's diets was linked to serious birth defects in babies' brains and spinal cords. Adding folic acid to these foods helped lower those rates, but birth defects still remain higher in some groups, like Hispanic babies. That's partly because staple foods eaten in some cultures may be lacking. Folate is found naturally in foods like leafy greens and beans, while folic acid is added to many grain products. In some states, that now includes foods made with corn masa. For those who are pregnant or may become pregnant, the U.S. Preventative Services Task Force recommends a daily folic acid supplement along with a folate-rich diet to help prevent birth defects. Getting enough folic acid before and during early pregnancy can make a lifelong difference for a baby's health. With this Medical Minute, I'm Jacqueline Lee.

traffic and weather being brought to you by the Department of Veterans Affairs. Enjoy a free day of fun at the Brockton Veterans Expo Benefits and Job Fair. It's happening Saturday, June 27th from 10 to 2. You can bring the family and bring your friends. It's 940 Belmont Street in Brockton as we take a peek out and see what's going on traffic-wise. We're still dealing with that crash on the expressway northbound near Mass Ave. The crash is in the left lane. Left lane is blocked. And we've got stop-and-go traffic now from the Dorchester Yacht Club. And we're looking at it on one of the cameras that's set up near the fortress. And we are seeing some slow traffic and some stop-and-go traffic. We do see that state police car on the left, so the left lane blocked. It crashed just after Mass Ave, so beware of that. Slow traffic on 93 northbound Logan Express to the Braintree split so far this morning. Take a look at Route 3 from Plymouth up to Braintree. No troubles there. No troubles on 24. 44 is in the clear. Both bridges, no problems there. And if you're heading out to Route 128 out to the Mass Turnpike, you're looking good there. And, of course, looks like all points north if you're heading up into Maine or New Hampshire or Vermont for the weekend. It's looking good there. And, again, the Mass Turnpike, too, if you're going to head out across over to New York. Let's see. 520, we look into our weather forecast, and looks like we're going to have some good weather today. We're looking for 83 for a high. We're at 58 right now outside the studios. Look for a shower later on tonight. 61 degrees. Some spot showers and some thunder showers in there on Friday. Other than that, 81 degrees. Pop-up showers mainly in the later half of the day on Saturday. We're looking at 80 degrees for the high. And a stray shower later on in the day on Sunday. Otherwise, we've got sun and clouds right through our weekend at 84 degrees. And then we'll be in the upper 80s Monday into Tuesday. And Wednesday, our next shot for some shower or a thunder shower later on in the day, 90 degrees on Wednesday. Let me take a look at the temperatures around the South Shore this morning. Again, 58 right outside the studio here at WATD. Let's see. We've got Hingham now warmed up a little bit. It was 63 degrees there. We've got 61 in Boston, 60 in Randolph, 58 in Rockton, 50.

0: 59 in Brockton, 57 right now in Wareham, and 61 in Mashpee right now.
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0: 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Today, the Colorado Rockies rallied past the Boston Red Sox for an 8-6 victory in Colorado last night in the series final. The Red Sox had an early 3-0 lead after Anna Wong hit his first home run since September 8th, 2024. Red Sox are back in back home tonight hosting the New York Yankees. It's the first of a four-game series at Fenway Park. First pitch at 7:20. U.S. men's national team takes on Turkey tonight in their last World Cup group match. And the game begins at 10 in L.A., Team USA clinched a spot for the knockout round in the first place in the group. World Series continues at Boston Stadium. That'll be tomorrow afternoon at Norway-France match. That'll be underway at 3. Other things going on in sports. We've got the NBA draft. We get some audio on that.
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2: As Kareem Lopez became the first Mexican-born player to ever be drafted in the first round.
4: This is super special, honestly.
5: An impact on young people, and I think showing them as someone who came from the same place as them.
4: I'm blessed. And, yeah.
5: See that, you know,
4: I have no words.
2: He wore a jacket lined with Mexican flags and needed a moment to collect himself after breaking new ground for his country.
0: I got some more on the draft.
2: Not surprisingly, BYU freshman phenom A.J. DeBonsta was picked first overall by the Wizards last night while sporting a black suit and a rainbow watch. Before the draft, here's what he said he might do with his first paycheck.
6: My little sister just got her permit, so if she got her license on time, she might get a car. Maybe.
2: Meanwhile, the third pick also featured a familial bond.
3: The Memphis Grizzlies select Cameron Boozer.
2: With Memphis drafting Wooden Award winner Cameron Boozer, son of former NBA All-Star Carlos Boozer.
0: And World Cup, Scotland took over Miami, and looks like they did Boston.
7: The Tartan Army is taking over America.
8: Come on, Scotland! Come on!
7: In Miami Beach, supporters of the Scotland national soccer team celebrated their country's first return to the World Cup in 28 years. The fans also paraded over Miami's Little Havana and danced their way through a Miami Marlins game Monday. ESPN says it was the Marlins' eighth highest attended game this season.
9: Hey, it's Jeff from Brennan's Smoke Shop. I've always been honest with you. 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Have a good day.
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11: June 25th, 1950. In Asia, war breaks out on the Korean Peninsula as forces from the communist North invade the non-communist South. The United States soon joins the fighting on the side of South Korea. President Harry Truman.
12: Korea is a small country, thousands of miles away. But if what is happening there is important to every American.
11: 1876. In Montana, the Battle of Little Bighorn. That's where Lieutenant Colonel George Armstrong Custer and his 7th Cavalry are wiped out by Sioux and Cheyenne Indians. 1973. On Capitol Hill, former White House counsel John Dean begins testifying before the Senate panel investigating the Watergate scandal.
13: I began by telling the president that there was a cancer growing on the presidency, and if the cancer was not removed, the president himself would be killed by it.
11: The scandal forces Richard Nixon to become the first president to resign the following year. 1903. George Orwell, the author whose novels include Animal Farm and 1984, is born Eric Blair in Bengal, India. And 1997.
14: The reason why I love the sea, I cannot explain. That was the way, it happened to me.
11: Jacques Cousteau, the underwater explorer and filmmaker, dies in Paris at age 87. Today in history, June 25th, Tim McGuire, the Associated Press.
0: It's 5:28 on the South Shore's Morning News. Coming up, we've got our local news, Christine James in the WATD newsroom. Get us up to date on what's happening, what's happened, and maybe what's going to happen right here. WATD, as we progress through this morning, we head back out to the highways there. That crash now cleared, and traffic looks to be at normal speed. This was affecting the expressway northbound near Mass Ave. Stop-and-go traffic was before Granite Ave. I'm looking at the live shot up there now, and it looks like we're back to regular highway speeds there. Do have some volume from the Logan Express to the Braintree Split on 93 northbound. Route 3 is in the clear from Plymouth all the way up to Braintree, and you're good getting on the Sagamore and the Bourne Bridge. No problems on Route 44 or 24. And if you're heading out to the Mass Turnpike, we're not seeing any delays going out that way. Right now, outside our studios, we've got 58 degrees this morning at 5:30. 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Good morning.
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15: 58 degrees outside our South Shore studios at 5:30. Meteorologist Josh Nichols says your high today going up to 83. He says a storm system over the Great Lakes will drag a warm front towards southern New England. This is going to result in increasing high clouds today, a stray shower later this evening. 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Good morning. I'm Christine James. Now here's what's happening.
16: President Trump backing off at the last minute, not signing the bipartisan Housing Act passed by Congress, designed to bring down the cost of housing, saying Congress first needs to sign the Save America Act, which requires photo ID to vote. And President Trump visiting senators on Capitol Hill Wednesday turned into a shouting match. The president miffed about four Republicans who broke ranks to vote for a war powers resolution on Iran. Senator Bill Cassidy was one of them.
17: The American people need to know more than we are being told. The Senate needs to know. And it does not appear, although I don't know for sure, that the course of this is going the way that we were told.
16: The Justice Department announcing one of its biggest health care fraud crackdowns ever. It involves more than 450 people and $6 billion in alleged scams.
15: That's ABC. A Connecticut man being held on $5 million bail for allegedly murdering a Duxbury woman. Prosecutors say Cole Wareham killed 26-year-old Janina Brooke Murphy, a 2017 Duxbury High School graduate. Her body found inside the Burlington, Connecticut home that she shared with Wareham. Authorities say Wareham currently has four pending domestic violence cases with different victims. In one case, he posted a $75,000 bond and was released with an electronic monitoring device. Wirhan set to be back in court on Monday. A federal judge permanently barring President Donald Trump's administration from implementing most of his first executive order on elections. Trump's order included provisions that would have required people to show documentary proof of citizenship in order to register to vote. It would also have prevented mail ballots from counting if they're received after Election Day. The ruling Wednesday effectively makes permanent a preliminary order that the Boston-based judge issued a year ago. The judge agreed with arguments from Democratic attorneys general that the Constitution gives states and Congress, not the president, the power to regulate elections. The White House says it was confident it would ultimately prevail in the case.
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15: 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WATD's Christian Maitrey is this.
19: The Scituate Select Board voted 3-2 to temporarily extend the sale of alcohol at licensed restaurants and bars by 1 hour to cater to World Cup fans. Town Administrator Jim Boudreau explains.
20: The governor signed legislation a couple weeks ago in conjunction with the World Cup to allow pouring establishments to stay open 1 hour later between June and July 31st of 2026.
19: Boudreau shared what businesses will need to do to extend their hours.
20: They will then have to send us notification that they intend to do it, when they're going to start, and then we have to provide that notification to the Alcohol Beverage Control Commission. We have to provide them a list.
19: Once opted in, businesses can serve alcohol 1 hour past their license limit from June 31st to July 31st. Boudreau says he hasn't seen a high demand for the extension among the town's businesses.
20: Yeah, we've had one establishment ask about it. That was the Voyage down in Hummerock. I'm not sure how much buy-in there's going to be. I don't see where a business in Scituate is going to do that much more business, staying open another hour to make it worth paying staff and everything. I haven't heard a real demand for, like I said, most of the other businesses haven't asked.
19: Select Board members James Gilmore and Nico Afanasenko voted no on the extension, saying that the legislation was designed for Boston and not a smaller town like Scituate. Reporting from Scituate, Christian Maitrey, WATD News.
15: The Norwell Select Board has formed a reuse committee to decide what to do with the now vacant former town hall building. The building was once a school and served as a town hall until last year when it was closed over concerns of its deteriorating condition. Town Administrator Darlene Sullivan tells WATD News candidates were appointed to the 7-member committee that will look at options, including converting the site to a multi-generational facility.
21: We were waiting for a multi-generational to come back with their study, which they did, and did their presentation to the Select Board, and they are in the process of getting OPM. So that's like one option for the site, but really excited that the Select Board was able to appoint really strong candidates. I love their backgrounds. I think they're going to be great on this reuse committee. They are going to be looking through various lenses at what we could potentially do for this building and for the site.
15: The multi-generational option would serve both seniors as well as young people.
21: That site was chosen as like the preferable site for a multi-generational facility, which would be like almost like a combination building, community center almost, with recreation and COA kind of collaborating to be in that building, which would be great for both young and old. So multi-generational interactions and activities and lots of good stuff inside and outdoors is what they're looking at. So that's one option. And then there's going to be other options, I'm sure, that this committee is going to come up with at least a few to present to the town and to the Select Board after they meet and kind of vet and look at all different options.
15: Former Norwell Town Hall building, once a school, it has been vacant since town offices were moved to a renovated commercial building on Long Water Circle. That was over a year ago. A serial bank robber sentenced Wednesday in Boston Federal Court for the December 2024 armed robbery of a bank in Weymouth. 47-year-old Glenn Legere of Quincy ordered to serve over 9 years in federal prison followed by 5 years of supervised release. He pleaded guilty in December to armed bank robbery. U.S. Attorney's Office says Legere robbed the Santander Bank on Pleasant Street in South Weymouth just before it closed on December 17, 2024, wearing a face covering, gloves, and a baseball hat. Legere entered the bank, showed a handgun to a teller, opened a cloth bag, and demanded money. Authorities say he pointed the gun at a teller at times, then ran to other teller windows demanding more money. Tellers showed empty cash drawers. He fled the bank with $947 in cash. Investigators reviewed surveillance footage from various locations that they say showed him going to and from the bank. Legere has prior multiple convictions for armed and unarmed robberies, including a 2011 conviction of armed robbery in which he was sentenced to 3 to 5 years in state prison. And in 2010, he served 3 years after being convicted of unarmed robbery of banks in Braintree, Hanover, Duxbury, and Plymouth. Well, it's about history and public transportation, and you can see the original document on display tomorrow at the Plymouth County Registry of Deeds.
4: 1638, the Plymouth County Court decided to take action because people were having to go many miles around rivers, so they voted to authorize three bridges, the South River in Scituate, the Jones River in Kingston and Plymouth, and a bridge in what is now Barnstable County, which was part of Plymouth Colony, either in Sandwich or Yarmouth, depending upon which community wanted to build it.
15: Plymouth County Register of Deeds John Buckley says it's interesting to read about places that are familiar to many people today and to compare their role from several hundred years ago. The document is on display tomorrow. That's the 26th, 9-3, Registry of Deeds, 50 Obrey Street. We've got traffic and weather together next.
1: Here in the wild suburbs of Massachusetts, we observe a rare creature in its natural habitat, the distracted parallel parker.
5: I barely touched it.
1: But the damage is done. The rear bumper now resembles a crumpled accordion. Nearby, another victim of modern life. Ah, yes, the feral shopping cart attack. A devastating strike to the passenger side door. Good news. 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
1: Auto Shine Auto Body, because every car deserves a second chance, even after your parking job. Now, WATD traffic and weather on the nines.
0: Well, we got some volume building through Milton from East Milton Square up to Southampton Street. So we look at the gas tank camera there, a good bit of volume there. It's moving a little slow through there right now. And a 93 northbound, you're slowing down between 37 and the Braintree split. Route 24 down towards Totten, a slow pocket from Route 140 to 44. But then again, as you get closer into through past DeBrockton. Now, Harrison Boulevard up to Route 139, you're slow in that area. Route 3, not seeing any problems all the way up to the split from the South Shore. No problems south going down to the Sagamore or the Bourne Bridge. You're in the clear there. Route 44, no trouble there. And if you're heading out to the Mass Turnpike right now, you're in the clear all the way out to there. And as, and also, we look points north, north of Boston, you're looking good. If you're heading up to Maine or New Hampshire or over to Vermont, you're good to go right now. Let's get our forecast, see what this day's going to be like.
23: The combination of a clear sky with calm air and dry air set the stage for radiational cooling last night across a good chunk of the South Shore and Metro South and interior southeastern Massachusetts. Away from the coast this morning, starting out with temperatures into the mid-50s, closer to the low 60s at the coast. My forecast for today calls for an ample amount of sunshine, gentle breezes, temperatures will be into the mid-80s. We'll see some high cloudiness, especially later into the afternoon and evening. For tonight, the next weather system makes its approach, promises to bring an increase in cloud cover and maybe a couple of showers after midnight. The overnight low temperature near 60. Watch for scattered showers and a couple of thundery downpours for Friday. Otherwise, we'll find some partial sunshine and a high temperature near 80. On Saturday, clouds will mix with times of sun. There could be a couple of showers. and a northeasterly breeze will blow. The high in the upper 70s. Sunday's mostly sunny. The high temperature near 80 away from the coast. Next weather in just 10 minutes for WATD. I'm meteorologist Josh Nichols.
15: Right now looking at 59 degrees outside our South Shore studios. 541, that's local news. It's Thursday. I'm Christine James, sending it back to Larry Nelson, in for Rob Hackle, right here, 95.9 WATD.
0: Thank you, Christine, and good morning to you. She's going to come back in a few minutes. We're going to look at our celebrity birthdays for today, June 25th. And see if we got any local birthdays to do. I should look at my Facebook, too. Sometimes that tells me that somebody's birthday, and sometimes it doesn't tell me anything. But let's see. Well, nobody on that list that I can see. But we'll keep an eye on it. Maybe he'll pop up. We'll see what's going on today. 5:42 in the morning, the South Shore's Morning News. Rob off today, which has now become a historic moment in time because he's been serving a grand jury for the past, I think it's been a couple months now. And, of course, last week he had vacation. And he'll get half the show tomorrow, and I'll come in and finish off the show. And I think we got one more week of this, and then or one more. We have to see. And then we're in the clear. Of course, so Rob and I will be down on the Plymouth waterfront come the 4th of July for the concert, the waterfront concert. No, the Plymouth Phil concert that's down there. Of course, the other concerts have started. The Project Arts concert series started yesterday. They had, I think, their first one yesterday early evening, I think it starts. Maybe it's 6:30, something like that, 7 o'clock, down on the waterfront. You always make it a go, find some food and head on over there, set up your chairs early and get a good spot. And that's right on the beautiful waterfront down in Plymouth. But July 4th, we'll have the 4th of July concert and the fireworks and the Plymouth Phil. And Rob and I will be down there broadcasting it all live.
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0: for June 25th. Say it isn't so, June 25th, as we get closer to July. At some point, we're going to say, where'd the summer go? Oh, boy. We've got a few on here. Some good singers, some actors. And we got Christine in the WATD News. What's good morning, Christine?
1: Good morning, Larry. How are you?
0: I'm good. We got another beautiful day out there.
1: Isn't it nice? Love it.
0: Feels nice, yeah. Had windows open last night. Some fans moving the air around. Oh, boy. So we got our celebrity birthdays in. Civil rights activist James Meredith, 93. A lot of these civil rights people are getting up in age, aren't they?
1: Very much so.
0: Pioneers,
1: wow.
0: You know.
1: Absolutely.
0: Oh, very beautiful, very talented. Most successful female artist out of the 1970s in a resident of Massachusetts, lives down in Martha's Vineyard. Carly Simon is 83 today.
1: No.
0: And still working on different things here
1: and there. She's terrific. And I listened to her audiobook. It's called Boys in the Trees. Oh. It's like an audio autobiography. It was really good.
0: Wow. She also shares her birthday with another singer, a soul singer and songwriter best known for the song Knock on Wood. Eddie Floyd is 89 today.
1: Okay, I know that song.
0: Oh, here's her dynamite birthday.
1: Yes, I know.
0: Jimmy Walker.
1: Dynamite.
0: Had to do that for Dan. 79 today. And the last time I saw him, he was talking about Social Security or something in the commercial, right?
1: Isn't that scary?
0: Yeah.
1: I know. You're so used to seeing even the reruns of Good Times. And like, what's he doing?
0: He's got a look on his face like, I can't believe this is what I'm doing.
1: I'm talking
0: now.
1: About Social Security, right?
0: And he actually said, I can't believe they're paying me to do this. It's dynamite.
1: Mm-hmm.
0: out of the music era there, we've got Tim Finn, 74. I don't know Tim Finn.
1: Me neither.
0: Yeah. It's sometimes there are people on these we just don't know. And most of the time, I can't pronounce their names. And Ed used to tell me, why would you play the music if you can't pronounce their name? I said, yeah, but you love their songs so much.
1: There you go.
0: From the speaking of name, I may need a little help with it is U.S. Supreme Court Justice
1: Sonia Sotomayor. 72 years old.
0: 72 years old. From the U.K.
1: Yes.
0: And the curator of the original British version of The Office.
1: That's right.
0: It's Ricky
1: Gervais.
0: I've heard it pronounced so many different ways. He's 65 today.
1: He is funny.
0: Hall of Famer Doug Gilmore, 63 today.
1: Mm-hmm. Hockey Hall of Famer, right?
0: Yeah. No, The Life of Pi, Jan Mertel.
1: Yeah, I remember. I saw the movie.
0: 63. I saw pieces of it. Angela Kingsley. Oh, wow. It's her birthday today for The Office. 55 today. I didn't know she and I were the same age.
1: There you go.
0: And let's see, we got a few people on here who actually were on the same TV show together. Linda, and I think it's pronounced Cardellini.
1: Cardellini?
0: Cardellini.
1: Okay, what show were they on?
0: She was on Freaks and Geeks.
1: Okay.
0: ER, Dead to Me, and a bunch of films. She's 51. She was the one on Freaks and Geeks that kind of wore like a green jean jacket.
1: Okay.
0: Yeah.
1: I only like
0: long,
1: flip through the
0: dark hair, long
1: okay.
0: dark hair, and I think it's Busy. Busy.
1: Is it kind of an unusual
0: also on
1: unusual name?
0: 47, actress on TV, known for Freaks and Geeks and Dawson's Creek.
1: There you go.
0: And that
1: she's busy.
0: Rhymes a little way.
1: She's
0: yeah.
1: busy, Phillips.
0: Well, everybody.
1: Sorry, that's bad.
0: Thank you, Dan.
1: Sorry, it's my Dan influence.
0: Another one that is on not on your list, but on my list, and very beautiful, very talented. I didn't even know it was her in Ghostbusters Afterlife. And she was in Young Sheldon. And McKenna Grace is 20. Very beautiful, very talented.
1: So
0: extremely talented.
1: Is she, when you say McKenna Grace, is she the one who plays the sister?
0: No, she's not the sister. McKenna Grace is the one who played kind of like the girlfriend on Young Sheldon. She's the other girl genius.
1: Okay, now I know who you're talking.
0: Friends,
1: yes.
0: Becomes friends with the sister because they're twins. Becomes friends with
1: okay,
0: the sister.
1: Okay, that's right.
0: And she's the one that slugs him in the face. I know how to get under your skin.
1: And, I guess so.
0: Yeah. So, and she's 20 today. Singer Benson Boone. Very well. Great entertainer. Very great in the music. 24 today.
1: A baby.
0: Yeah. And actor Kyle Cantrell, 21, And, oh, it is on the list here. McKenna Grace was on the list on the bottom of 20. Mm-hmm. Let's see. Who else was on it? We did musical. It was Carly Simon is 81. Eddie Floyd is 89. From Nickelback, it's Mike Kroeger. He's 53. And Benson Boone, 24.
1: I mean, he just had a heart attack, Larry, hearing that.
0: Yeah, like he's listening to us here in the morning show. Any local birthdays?
1: I don't have a one.
0: No birthdays? Okay, well, if it's your birthday today, well, then happy birthday to you.
1: Happy birthday.
0: Thank you so much.
1: Thank you.
0: That's Christine. She's in our WATD newsroom this morning. 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Let's take a peek in and see if anything else has popped up on our radar for traffic. And it looks like we've had a few things here and there, but they've cleared up pretty quickly. So right now, it's the expressway northbound from Furnacebrook Parkway to Southampton Street, which is jammed up just a little bit, reduced speed, if you will, some stop and go. Route 24 down to Taunton, Route 140 to 44, and then Route 27 now to Route 139. Those are your trouble spots on over on 24 where you're slow. Route 44 is fine, no problems. Route 3 all the way up to Braintree and getting down to the Cape. And the Cape Bridges, no problem at the Sagamore or at the Bourne. So if you're planning on getting down there now, I would go now. Route 128, you're in the clear there. And points north, you're looking pretty good. Heading up into Maine or up towards New Hampshire, you're in the clear that way. And you're looking good going right across into western Massachusetts. No problems there. If you've got any plans, you're leaving for the weekend. Going to be doing the, I don't know, early vacation stuff, yeah. All right, our weather forecast. 59 degrees right now outside our WATD studios. Look for sun and clouds today. 83 degrees. Showered later on in the day and through tonight, 61 degrees. Some pop-up showers in for over the weekend. Did I skip Friday? Yeah, we got some showers in there, some thunder showers, then pop-up showers over the weekend. We're looking at those on Saturday, 80 degrees. And did I forget Friday's temperature, 81, 84 for Sunday. Stray shower in there later on in the day. And next week, we're pretty warm. We get another chance of rain. On Wednesday, we're going to warm up to 90 degrees. So we'll get some showers later on in the day or a thunder shower in there. 59 right now outside the WATD studios. And if we look around the South Shore right now, and we'll update this so we get the fresh temperatures and see what we've got out there. We'll start up in Hull at 63, Boston 61. We're looking at 58 right now in Brockton, 57 in Bourne, 58 degrees Whitehorse Beach in Plymouth, and 63 right now in Mashpee.
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0: There we go. This is sports music as we take a look into sports here. From our team, the Boston Red Sox, the Colorado Rockies rallied right past the Boston Red Sox for 8-6 victory. The Red Sox had it up early, 3-0, and then they just let it go. So sad. Maybe I need to put that lucky Red Sox cap on and just leave it on for a while and see if it brings them any luck. The Boston Red Sox come back home tonight. They host the New York Yankees. It's the first of a four-game series at Fenway Park with first pitch at 7:20. World Cup continues at Boston Stadium tomorrow afternoon. Norway and France, they meet up and get underway at 3. And somewhat sports-related, it's related to the New York Knicks parade, a stolen trash can. More from ABC and Aaron Katursky.
3: On the day of the Knicks parade, the woman unceremoniously dumped an overflowing public waste basket onto the sidewalk, grabbed both ends, and walked off. Her employer, J.P. Morgan Chase, says she's no longer with the company. The bank did not say what her job was, but added she was not attending the parade in an official capacity. The sanitation department issued her two summonses, $75 for littering and $100 for impeding operations. The woman returned the trash can, and city sanitation posted a photo of it with the caption, "Home sweet home."
0: Boy, oh, the things that you do now that used to be able to do years ago and nobody knew about it. Like when they stole the goal from the old Boston Garden. They stole after one of the championship games. They stole it and then played with it for years and nobody knew. And one day they said, "Hey, remember that thing we stole?" And there it was in the backyard. And they did return it. And you can see that if you take the tour at the Boston Garden. I figure what floor that's on, but it's pretty interesting. It's up there. We'll go through history of Boston sports at the Garden right there. How about this giraffe? I mean, you must be able to see a giraffe that's on the loose down there. Let's see. Is it Texas?
4: Gracie, I just arrived at a privately owned preserve, Cedar Hollow Ranch, about 100 miles west of San Antonio, a month earlier. She's 3 years old. The owner, Vic Jones, says Gracie wandered into an area the other giraffes had previously avoided and ended up on the wrong side of the gate. The missing giraffe was reported to the Real County Sheriff's Office to put people on alert. Jones says the search area is extremely remote and the likelihood of Gracie encountering any humans is low.
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0: President Trump was asked why the gas prices haven't come down, gotten any lower where he thinks they should be.
6: We should be, in my opinion, at $2.25 right now.
7: He's asking the Justice Department to investigate whether oil companies are price gouging, keeping prices at the pump high, even as oil prices fall in the wake of the Iran peace deal.
0: And hopefully, as we move through the rest of this week into next week, we'll see those prices fall as gas, the last time I checked, was under $70 a barrel. As we take a look at our traffic concerns out there right now, we're going to start up on the expressway from Quincy, Fernsbrook Parkway, up to Southampton Street. You're into bumper-to-bumper traffic right now through there. Our cameras are frozen. I'm going to try to refresh that so I can get a better look at it for the next report. Route 24 northbound from Route 140 to 44. You're slow through there. That's down through Taunton, then up through Brockton now. 27 to Route 139. You're starting to slow down there on Route 24. Route 3 is in the clear both directions, north or south. So you're good getting on to the Sagamore Bridge and down under the Cape. No problems there. No problems over the Bourne Bridge and down into Falmouth, the Woods Hole. You're in the clear going down through there. If you're going out to Route 128, you're in the clear there. Points north of Boston. I don't see any problems there. If you're heading up into, going over to Maine or Vermont or heading over to New Hampshire. And we got beautiful weather, it looks like, so far, yeah, for our traveling. If you're traveling somewhere today other than work, we're looking at 83 for the high today, sun and clouds, shower later on to 961 degrees with some spot showers in on Saturday, thunderstorms in there too, 81 degrees. 80 over on to Saturday, some pop-up showers mainly later on in the day, and the same thing, some showers, stray showers on Sunday, looking at 84 degrees.
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8: ABC News, I'm Sherry Preston. A pair of earthquakes rocking Venezuela, killing at least 32 people, injuring hundreds.
7: Devastating images coming in from Venezuela following a massive earthquake that struck while many were home celebrating a public holiday. There are videos of collapsed buildings in Venezuela's capital city of Caracas as emergency crews helped to get the injured to the hospital. The U.S. Geological Survey saying the epicenter was located along the country's Caribbean coast.
8: ABC's Melissa Adan, President Trump posted the U.S. is standing by, ready to help. Quakes also in Northern California and Japan. Scientists say they are not related. The president meeting with Republican senators on Capitol Hill Wednesday. Those who were there say he got into a shouting match with Senator Bill Cassidy over the Iran war. Then Cassidy, who later got a private briefing on the war in the Situation Room, went on to change his vote on the War Powers Resolution, which would have required congressional approval for any further conflict. This is ABC News. Due in court today, an NFL star accused of holding three men at gunpoint. Lions cornerback Terrion Arnold is facing robbery and kidnapping charges. A New York Knicks fan who really wanted a memento after the team won the title has now lost her job over it, over a custom-painted New York City trash bin. Here's ABC's Aaron Katursky.
3: On the day of the Knicks parade, the woman unceremoniously dumped an overflowing public waste basket onto the sidewalk, grabbed both ends, and walked off. Her employer, J.P. Morgan Chase, says she's no longer with the company. The bank did not say what her job was, but added she was not attending the parade in an official capacity. The sanitation department issued her two summonses, $75 for littering and $100 for impeding operations. The woman returned the trash can and city sanitation posted a photo of it with the caption, "Home sweet home."
8: Team Scotland has brought some soccer history to the World Cup, the team bringing along what may be the world's oldest soccer ball, believed to be dated back to the 16th century. I'm Sherry Preston, ABC News.
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1: 59 degrees outside our South Shore studios at 6:02. Meteorologist Josh Nichols says your high today going up to 83. Looks like it's going to be mostly sunny skies. Could be a stray shower later this afternoon or evening, rather. 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Good morning. I'm Christine James. Now here's what's happening. A 9-year-old child from Hanson seriously injured when he fell out of a third-story window. Police Chief Michael Casey and Fire Chief Robert O'Brien reporting just after 12:30 yesterday afternoon. First responders called a home on Phillips Street for a child that had fallen out of a window. Upon arrival, firefighters and police officers located the boy suffering from serious injuries. Hanson fire paramedics provided immediate treatment and care at the scene. The child transported by ambulance to a designated landing zone, then flown by MedFlight to a Boston area trauma center. That incident remains under investigation.
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1: 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A construction company was sentenced in Boston Federal Court in connection with the death of a worker, John Oliveira and son Stamp Concrete of East Freetown, ordered to serve 18 months probation and pay a $115,000 fine. Company convicted of violating Occupational Safety and Health Administration, or OSHA, safety standards. 24-year-old Jusu Dodorio Tierkem Sam, also known as Sam Jackson of New Bedford, killed on September 6th of 2023 when a soil screener he was working on at the company's East Freetown plant suddenly closed on him. Prosecutors say there were no safety devices in place to prevent the equipment from closing. Authorities say that at various times in the past, the tail conveyor of the soil screener closed unexpectedly and the soil screener had suffered a ruptured hydraulic pressure line. A committee formed in Norwell looking at the options for the future use of the former town hall. The building closed last year because of its deteriorating condition. Here's town administrator Darlene Sullivan.
12: It's a 7-member ad hoc committee, and what a talented crew. They're going to, I'm sure, come up with some thoughts and having input into the mission and the goals for this committee, and I'll give them any resources that I can to help them out with that site. I'm happy to get that started. We don't want to be looking at the building for too long, and it is an asset, regardless, even if just the land itself.
1: One option being considered for Norwell was converting the site to a multi-generational facility.
12: It would be like almost like a combination building community center almost with recreation and COA kind of collaborating to be in that building, which would be great for both young and old. So multi-generational interactions and activities and lots of good stuff inside and outdoors.
1: The former Norwell Town Hall building once a school and has been vacant since town offices were moved to a renovated commercial building on Long Water Circle. That was over a year ago. A Plymouth man has been convicted of fraud by a Boston federal jury for submitting false applications for government loans. 49-year-old Joseph Carasi III found guilty last week of three counts of wire fraud and is scheduled to be sentenced on September 16th. U.S. Attorney's Office says that between 2020 and 2021, Carasi submitted fraudulent Paycheck Protection Program loan applications on behalf of businesses he owned and controlled. The applications falsely stated that Carasi had not been convicted of a felony involving fraud within the previous 5 years and that he was not serving a term of probation for such a conviction. Authorities say that he was on probation at the time, stemming from prior fraud-related felony convictions. The applications, well, they also contained false claims regarding payroll expenses and business income and were supported by fabricated tax returns. As a result of the scheme, Carasi obtained over $43,000 in loan proceeds to which he was not entitled. Investigators found Carasi transferred large portions of the funds from business accounts into his personal bank account and into personal brokerage and investment accounts. Carasi faces up to 20 years in prison. Scituate Select Board voting 3-2 to temporarily extend the sale of alcohol at licensed restaurants and bars by 1 hour to cater to World Cup fans. Town able to opt into the extension through a piece of legislation recently passed by Governor Maura Healey. Here's Town Administrator Jim Boudreaux.
13: It's up to the local licensing authority, which is the Select Board, to either opt in or opt out. The board decided today that they would opt in. I think part of the consideration was by the time people get their paperwork in, it's really going to be for the month of July.
1: Once opted in, businesses can serve alcohol 1 hour past their license limit from June 31st to July 31st. To participate, Boudreaux said businesses must send a formal notification to the town that they intend to extend their hours.
13: And then we have to provide that notification to the Alcohol Beverage Control Commission. We have to provide them a list. So that probably wouldn't be until next week, and then they'll be able to start. In the meantime, we'll also give that list to the Scituate Police Department so they'll know which of these establishments are able to be open late and which can't.
1: And Boudreaux said all other requirements in each business liquor license will still be in effect. Traffic and weather next.
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10: Now, WATD traffic and weather on the nines.
0: We have a turkey that didn't make it across the street on Route 139 in Marshfield, and people are avoiding it, so be careful there, Route 139 in Marshfield, near Bud's. We're looking out at the expressway now. We've got, we're jammed up from Versburg Parkway to Southampton Street Expressway northbound. Route 24, you're slow from Taunton. Route 140 up to 44, and then out near Brockton 27 to Route 93, that is. We're looking over at Attleboro. We've got 95 northbound, slow traffic from the state line to Route 1A, and then again, Route 123 in the Mansfield Rest Area where you're slow over there. Route 3, not seeing any problems on there. You're good all the way up to the Braintree Split, no matter where you're coming from. And then you're good getting onto the Cape at either one of the bridges. No problems on Route 44. And if you're heading out to the Turnpike, we're not seeing too many delays out that way. It looks like you're good. Points north out of the city. and looking good that way, too, if you're heading up to Maine or New Hampshire for the weekend. That's a look at our traffic. Here's a look at that forecast.
15: The combination of a clear sky with calm air and dry air set the stage for radiational cooling last night across a good chunk of the South Shore and Metro South and interior southeastern Massachusetts. Away from the coast this morning, starting out with temperatures into the mid-50s, closer to the low 60s at the coast. My forecast for today calls for an ample amount of sunshine, gentle breezes, temperatures will be into the mid-80s. We'll see some high cloudiness, especially later into the afternoon and evening. For tonight, the next weather system makes its approach, promises to bring an increase in cloud cover and maybe a couple of showers after midnight. The overnight low temperature near 60. Watch for scattered showers and a couple of thundery downpours for Friday. Otherwise, we'll find some partial sunshine and a high temperature near 80. On Saturday, clouds will mix with times of sun. There could be a couple of showers and a northeasterly breeze will blow, the high in the upper 70s. Sunday's mostly sunny, the high temperature near 80 away from the coast. Next weather in just 10 minutes for WATD. I'm meteorologist Josh Nichols.
1: 59 degrees outside our South Shore studio, 611. That's local news. I'm Christine James, sending you back to Larry right here, 95.9 WATD.
0: Good to see you, Christine, in the morning here, WATD. Good to be working with you.
1: Delighted to be here, Larry. It's a beautiful day.
0: Yesterday was a beautiful day, too. I sat in one spot for a while until it got too warm because the sun was hitting it, and then I've got a chair set up in front of the garage. I get a little bit of shade there, and then I made my way to the porch for a little while, but I did mow that back yard, and a woman was walking by. I think she saluted me or something. I don't know. Because my backyard is on another street. So
1: yeah.
0: I think a lot of people think that's the front of the house, which it's not as tidy as the front of the
1: you
0: house.
1: You told me it looked a little wild at one point.
0: It does, because I keep getting these things. We want to buy your house, and they send me a picture of my garage.
1: Yeah.
0: And they blur out the house that's behind. They just put trees in the way. So I'm like, so how much do you want to give me from my garage? So the actual offer that I recently got was, $365,000.
1: For your garage?
0: Actually, for the whole house.
1: Yeah.
0: Because they just look it up. But I mean, typically I get a picture, it's the garage.
1: Mm-hmm.
0: Because Google doesn't go down my street. They go down the main road. So they snag a photo of the backyard.
1: With all the, but they now the not high tall grass,
0: no,
1: right?
0: No, yeah, they got that knotweed. I guess the Japanese knotweed.
1: Oh yeah,
0: knotweed,
1: that's bad.
0: It just keeps coming and coming and coming, and it's just everybody's told me what to do with it, and eventually cut it and pull the roots and put them in black bags and then throw them somewhere
1: it's
0: in
1: awful.
0: Somebody's dumpster or something. But yeah, they're a little less where they used to be, and I thought the town had planted these along the side of the road originally. I said, wow, it's interesting, some type of a bamboo that's been planted everywhere. And when I go for a walk down the road, and they usually come through with that great big machine that cuts everything up. It's kind of scary looking, you know, the big blades.
1: Sure.
0: There's like a forest of these things there, and they're over 20 feet tall.
1: Oh, no.
0: It's incredible.
1: They're really invasive.
0: But,
1: tough to get rid of.
0: They are on the backside, and they start to grow up, and they block the sidewalk. So I usually have to go out and cut them, because when the town comes through, they wind up cutting the rose bushes that my mother planted. Over there. And I was kind of looking in there because I said, I know they're still in there. There's like one left. They kind of get upset. The beech plum roses that she
1: bought. Oh, those are nice.
0: Yeah. There's a guardrail there. And she said, I don't like that guardrail. I said, I don't like it either. What do you want to do about it? I'm going to plant roses there. So, and this goes back over 30 years. And so they came as these little twigs. And my uncle said, you're planting dead things. And she kept saying,
1: she fooled them.
0: She said, no, they'll be fine. And they were fine for a long time until the Japanese knotweed came up.
1: That stuff is really
0: and
1: bad.
0: Then the town comes through with this claw with blades on it, and they do that grade on the side there. And last year I just said, I don't want this stuff. Take it. Just take it with you. Take it somewhere else. But it is. It's a very evasive. What I did one year is I cut it all down to the ground, and I took some roofing material, like the underlayment that I had, put it down, and then I put wood chips on top of it. And I stacked them over each other so the seams weren't open, and it still grew through that stuff.
1: Be careful. Might come creeping in through that open bedroom window, Larry.
0: Well, you know what was above there the other day? The other night, it was a good thing it was closed. It was a raccoon.
1: Oh, looking at
0: you. It was probably
1: the
0: same raccoon that was in the yard during the day and climbed up the tree and was looking at me. And its paw was hurt, I think. But it did climb up the tree and waited for everybody to go away. But there it was on my roof. So now I'm thinking, that tree next to my house is going to have to come down before they figure out they can get into my attic.
1: They may be already there, Larry.
0: I'm going to have to go up and check. It's too hot to be in the attic.
1: No,
0: and then
1: thank
0: it's
1: you.
0: Too cold in the winter, so it really isn't a good place for them to live. All right, thank you, Christine.
1: Thank you.
0: It's Christine in the WATD Newsroom.
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0: Been annoying if they had the sound in there at the end of the commercial, too. Yeah, we've all dealt with that. It's usually the one that's up in my attic space, and it's probably the raccoon that's chirping it. No, he hasn't come in yet, or she. Hopefully they won't get in through a vent. We got the Wall Street, we got the Wall Street Now, the market preview for today.
18: From ABC News, Wall Street Now. It was the tale of two stock markets on Wednesday, with slumping tech shares again dragging down the S&P and the NASDAQ, 0.1% and 0.4% respectively. The Dow Jones, on the other hand, gained 182 points and closed at 51,849.

0: supplies will improve now that tankers again are passing through the Strait of Hormuz. In turn, the cost of gas fell another penny yesterday to $3.91 a gallon. Jim Ryan, ABC News.
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4: 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As we go back out onto the roads and look into our weather being brought to you by the Department of Veterans Affairs, enjoy a fun free day at the Brockton Veterans Expo Benefits and Job Fair. It's happening Saturday, June 27th. It's 10 to 2. Bring the family, bring your friends. 940 Belmont Street in Brockton. As we head back out onto the roads, we do have a turkey down on Route 139 in Marshfield. No buds in the road that did not make it to the other side. So people are trying to avoid that. And right now we're looking at the expressway from Quincy, Firstburg Parkway up to Southampton Street. We've got that jammed up a little bit right now. And, of course, the camera has frozen up again, so we're going to have to unfreeze those. But looks like there's a good bit of volume there. It's frozen. It's not moving on our camera. Route 24 northbound near, and that happens every time the drone goes up. I don't know. Route 140 to 44 and 24, you slow through there. Route 27 to 93 from Brockton, yep, you're going to be back into slow traffic at 24. 95 from the Massachusetts, Rhode Island state line all the way to Route 1, you've got some slow traffic there. And then you'll see it again, Route 123 in the Mansfield rest area. Now we look at Route 3, not seeing any delays there, but we are starting to see it slow down up near Braintree. So Union Street there, a little bit of a slowdown before the Braintree split. Rest of Route 3 is in the clear, not seeing any problems there. And something popped up and something disappeared. So there might be a work crew at Samoset Street, so just beware of that. And let's see, no problems getting on the Sagamore or at the Bourne Bridge. Route 44, you're in the clear all the way to the Rotary. And if you're headed out to the Mass Turnpike, well, you do have some slowdowns here and there as you head out that way. Once you get past Denham, you're in the clear there. Our weather forecast. So far, I'm digging it. It's nice. We got a nice cool breeze coming into our studio here. It's nice and refreshing. We've got the window open, letting in the some of the fresh air. Hopefully, we can do that right through the rest of the morning. We get our forecast. Our temperature outside, 60 right now.
5: The combination of a clear sky with calm air and dry air set the stage for radiational cooling last night across a good chunk of the South Shore and the Metro South and interior southeastern Massachusetts. Away from the coast this morning, starting out with temperatures into the mid-50s, closer to the low 60s at the coast. My forecast for today calls for an ample amount of sunshine, gentle breezes, temperatures will be into the mid-80s. We'll see some high cloudiness, especially later into the afternoon and evening. For tonight, the next weather system makes its approach, promises to bring an increase in cloud cover and maybe a couple of showers after midnight. The overnight low temperature near 60. Watch for scattered showers and a couple of thundery downpours for Friday. Otherwise, we'll find some partial sunshine and a high temperature near 80. On Saturday, clouds will mix with times of sun. There could be a couple of showers. And a northeasterly breeze will blow, the high in the upper 70s. Sunday's mostly sunny, the high temperature near 80 away from the coast. Next weather in just 10 minutes for WATD. I'm meteorologist Josh Nichols.
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1: 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It was another loss for the Red Sox here. Colorado Rockies rallied past the Boston Red Sox for an 8-6 victory. In Colorado last night in the series final, Red Sox had an early lead there, 3-0, after Connor Wong hit his first home run since September 8th of 2024. The Red Sox back home tonight. They host the New York Yankees. Oh, they get some rest in the first game, the first four-game series coming up here at Fenway Park. The first pitch there is at 7:20. We've got the World Cup on tomorrow afternoon, Norway and France. The match gets underway. That's at 3. And in the NBA draft, and we've got a local guy that's been drafted too. Let's see if we got that for you here now on WATD from ABC.
2: Not surprisingly, BYU freshman phenom A.J. DeBonsta was picked first overall by the Wizards last night while sporting a black suit and a rainbow watch. Before the draft, here's what he said he might do with his first paycheck.
3: My little sister just got her permit, so if she got her license on time, she might get a car. Maybe.
2: Meanwhile, the third pick also featured a familial bond.
4: The Memphis Grizzlies select Cameron Boozer.
2: With Memphis drafting Wooden Award winner Cameron Boozer, son of former NBA All-Star Carlos Boozer.
1: And also, I've been playing this one, too, because it's always funny. Something strange happens at some of these parade rallies for the championships. This happens to be in New York. It happened to be for the Knicks, where somebody stole a trash can and then got fired from their job. Aaron Katursky from ABC News has more.
5: On the day of the Knicks parade, the woman unceremoniously dumped an overflowing public waste basket onto the sidewalk, grabbed both ends, and walked off. Her employer, JPMorgan Chase, says she's no longer with the company. The bank did not say what her job was, but added she was not attending the parade in an official capacity. The sanitation department issued her two summonses, $75 for littering and $100 for impeding operations. The woman returned the trash can, and city sanitation posted a photo of it with the caption, "Home sweet home."
6: I'm talking with David Tortolot, a local certified reverse mortgage professional with Mutual of Omaha Reverse Mortgage. 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
7: Sure, Rob. 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So, let me explain. While the unborrowed line of credit sits in the home, the amount of that line of credit actually grows because the borrower's age increases after the reverse mortgage is in place. It's sort of a protection or hedge on a portion of the home's equity that continues to grow over time, even if the home value goes down after the reverse mortgage is in place.
6: Call 617-797-3277. NMLS number 46902. Lender NMLS number 1025894. Equal housing lender.
1: It is 6:26 of the South Shores of Morning News, and screen time has always been a debate in our schools. More from ABC.
8: Parents and teachers have raised concern about an over-reliance on technology in school, worrying that digital instruction is replacing hands-on learning and social interaction. Doctors say encouraging too much screen time can lead to a number of health problems. But not everyone supports the change. Critics argue some students rely on classroom technology because they don't have regular access to computers at home.
9: Just last summer, Joe Weatherby took his son, Joe Jr., on his first deep-sea fishing trip. The water was beautiful after a red sky night, and Joe had broke out his fisherman's hat with every lucky bobble he had. All signs pointed to a big day for the Weatherbys. And wouldn't you know it, after just an hour out on the ocean, Joe Jr. caught the big one, a real whopper of a fish, a 4-foot, 50-pound Boston hake. It took all of Joe Jr.'s might to reel it in, but he sure made Dad proud. Back on the dock, Joe Sr. beamed with pride as his son posed for a picture with his catch. But as it turned out, that old hake had a little fight left in him. The fish wriggled free from Joe Jr.'s grasp, flew through the air, and landed right on the Harbor Master's SUV, smashing through the windshield. How's that for the one that got away?
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1: 6:29 in the morning in the South Shore's Morning News. Larry in for Rob today. Rob will be back in for the first part of the South Shore's Morning News, and I'll take it over on Friday at 8 o'clock. We're looking out there again. We're seeing Expressway northbound Fernsburg Parkway to Southampton Street. We've got some bumper-to-bumper traffic there. You're slow past the, going past the gas tank right now. And we're looking at 95 north from 93 to Route 109. You've got some slow traffic through Canton that way. And the 95 north from 123 to Route 140 is slow through there. Route 24, you're slow from Taunton to Route 140 to 44. And Route 24, again, from Brockton up to 93, we got a slow pocket over there. And 93 south now from Route 28 out to Punkabug, Houghton's Pond, got a slow pocket trying to make its way through there, put it that way. We're looking at Route 3, you're slowing down up into Braintree now, actually from Route 18, and then back in again into Braintree before the Braintree's a little slow through there. The rest of Route 3 is clear, no problems getting on at the Cape Bridges. Looks like those are in the clear. And out to Mass Turnpike, not seeing any problems out there right now. That's a look at our traffic. It is 6:30 here on the South Shore's Morning News. Good morning.
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14: It's at 6:30. Meteorologist Josh Nichols says it's going up to 83 today. Should be pretty nice out there. Could be a stray shower around later this evening. 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Good morning. I'm Christine James. Now here's what's happening.
15: President Trump backing off at the last minute, not signing the bipartisan Housing Act passed by Congress, designed to bring down the cost of housing, saying Congress first needs to sign the Save America Act, which requires photo ID to vote. And President Trump visiting senators on Capitol Hill Wednesday turned into a shouting match. The president miffed about four Republicans who broke ranks to vote for a war powers resolution on Iran. Senator Bill Cassidy was one of them.
16: The American people need to know more than we are being told. The Senate needs to know. And it does not appear, although I don't know for sure, that the course of this is going the way that we were told.
15: The Justice Department announcing one of its biggest health care fraud crackdowns ever. It involves more than 450 people and $6 billion in alleged scams.
14: That's ABC. A Connecticut man is being held on $5 million bail for allegedly murdering a Duxbury woman. Prosecutors say Cole Wurhan killed 26-year-old Janina Brooke Murphy, a 2017 Duxbury High School graduate. Her body found inside the Burlington, Connecticut home that she shared with Wurhan. Authorities say Wurhan currently has four pending domestic violence cases with different victims. In one case, he posted a $75,000 bond and was released with an electronic monitoring device. Wurhan set to be back in court on Monday. A federal judge has permanently barred President Donald Trump's administration from implementing most of his first executive order on elections. Trump's order included provisions that would have required people to show documentary proof of citizenship in order to register to vote. It would also have prevented mail ballots from counting if they're received after Election Day. The ruling Wednesday effectively makes permanent a preliminary order that the Boston-based judge issued a year ago. The judge agreed with arguments from Democratic attorneys general that the Constitution gives states and Congress, not the president, the power to regulate elections. The White House said it was confident it would ultimately prevail in the case.
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14: 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Commemorate America's 250th anniversary with a visit to the Mayflower 2. Step aboard this enduring symbol of liberty this summer, open 7 days a week. Well, the town of Scituate is allowing licensed bars and restaurants to extend their alcohol sales by 1 hour. WATD's Christian Maitrey has this.
19: The Scituate Select Board voted 3-2 to temporarily extend the sale of alcohol at licensed restaurants and bars by 1 hour to cater to World Cup fans. Town Administrator Jim Boudreau explains.
20: The governor signed legislation a couple weeks ago in conjunction with the World Cup to allow pouring establishments to stay open 1 hour later between June and July 31st of 2026.
19: Boudreau shared what businesses will need to do to extend their hours.
20: They will then have to send us notification that they intend to do it, when they're going to start, and then we have to provide that notification to the Alcohol Beverage Control Commission. We have to provide them a list.
19: Once opted in, businesses can serve alcohol 1 hour past their license limit from June 31st to July 31st. Boudreau says he hasn't seen a high demand for the extension among the town's businesses.
20: Yeah, we've had one establishment ask about it. That was the Voyage down in Hummerock. I'm not sure how much buy-in there's going to be. I don't see where a business in Scituate is going to do that much more business, staying open another hour to make it worth paying staff and everything. I haven't heard a real demand for, like I said, most of the other businesses haven't asked.
19: Select Board members James Gilmore and Nico Afanasenko voted no on the extension, saying that the legislation was designed for Boston and not a smaller town like Scituate. Reporting from Scituate, Christian Maitrey, WATD News.
14: The Norwell Select Board forming a reuse committee to decide what to do with the now vacant Town Hall building. The building was once a school and served as Town Hall until last year when it was closed over concerns of its deteriorating condition. Town Administrator Darlene Sullivan telling WATD News candidates were appointed to the 7-member committee that will look at options, including converting the site to a multi-generational facility.
21: We were waiting for a multi-generational to come back with their study, which they did, and did their presentation to the Select Board. And they are in the process of getting OPM. So that's like one option for the site, but really excited that the Select Board was able to appoint really strong candidates. I love their backgrounds. I think they're going to be great on this reuse committee. They are going to be looking through various lenses at what we could potentially do for this building and for the site.
14: The multi-generational option would serve both Norwell seniors as well as young people.
21: That site was chosen as like the preferable site for a multi-generational facility, which would be like almost like a combination building community center almost with recreation and COA kind of collaborating to be in that building, which would be great for both young and old. So multi-generational interactions and activities and lots of good stuff inside and outdoors is what they're looking at. So that's one option. And then there's going to be other options. I'm sure that this committee is going to come up with at least a few to present to the town and to the Select Board after they meet and kind of vet and look at all different options.
14: The former Norwell Town Hall building was once a school and has been vacant since town offices were moved to a renovated commercial building along Water Circle. That was over 1 year ago. Serial bank robber sentenced yesterday in Boston Federal Court for the December 2024 armed robbery of a bank in Weymouth. 47-year-old Glenn Legere of Quincy ordered to serve over 9 years in federal prison, followed by 5 years of supervised release. He pleaded guilty last December to armed bank robbery. U.S. Attorney's Office Office says Legere robbed the Santander Bank on Pleasant Street in South Weymouth just before it closed on December 17th, 2024, and he did show a gun during that robbery. Now, he has multiple prior convictions for armed and unarmed robberies, including a 2011 conviction of an armed robbery, after which he was sentenced to 3 to 5 years in state prison. And in 2010, he served 3 years after being convicted of unarmed robbery of banks in Braintree, Hanover, Duxbury, and Plymouth. Well, it's about history and public transportation, and you can see the original document on display tomorrow at the Plymouth County Registry of Deeds.
0: 1638, the Plymouth County Court decided to take action because people were having to go many miles around rivers, so they voted to authorize three bridges, the South River in Scituate, the Jones River in Kingston and Plymouth, and a bridge in what is now Barnstable County, which was part of Plymouth Colony, either in Sandwich or Yarmouth, depending upon which community wanted to build it.
14: Plymouth County Register of Deeds John Buckley says it's interesting to read about places that are familiar to many people today and to compare their role from several hundred years ago. The document on display tomorrow, that's 9 to 3, the Registry of Deeds, 50 Obrey Street.
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13: Now, WATD traffic and weather on the nines.
22: Road 3 now, you're slow on the northbound side from Route 18 up to Union Street. And then you're into stop-and-go traffic on the expressway northbound from Frisburg Parkway to Southampton Street. 93 south from Route 28 to 95, you're slow through there. Route 95 from 93 to Route 109, we have a slow pocket over there too. Route 123 and Route 140 the same. Route 24, that is, from Route 140 to 44 from Taunton, and you're slow through there. And then once you get up into Brockton, you're going to slow down from 27 to 93. Getting on to the Cape right now, we're not seeing too many problems either at the Bourne or the Sagamore bridges. You are just a little bit slow on the approaches right now, but once you're on the Cape, you're in the fine. Route 44, you're slowing down at some of the traffic lights right now. Not so bad around the Middleborough Rotary. That's a look at traffic. Here's a look into our forecast.
23: At the Blue Hill Observatory, the sun rose at 5:08 a.m. It'll set at 8:25 this evening. By the way, even though we have 15 hours and 16 minutes of daylight at Blue Hill, we're starting to lose daylight since the summer solstice. In fact, today we lose close to 0.2 of a second. But don't dwell on that. Lots of beautiful summer weather to look forward to from hilltop to seashore here for the day today. In fact, we'll look for an ample amount of sunshine. We're starting off at the hill this morning in the upper 50s. We'll end up into the low and mid 80s here for today with a mostly sunny sky. Some of our coastal extremities will be a little bit cooler. Our South Shore beaches and up towards the tip of Cape Ann, largely into the upper 70s. Look for increasing and thickening clouds into this evening. We'll stay dry, but after midnight, a shower is possible. The overnight low temperature near 60. For your Friday, plan on clouds, some sun, and a scattered shower or thunderstorm later into the afternoon. The high near 80. Saturday features partial sunshine with maybe a spot shower. A northeasterly breeze will keep it a little bit cooler by the coast. The high otherwise in the upper 70s to near 80. Sunday's mostly sunny with highs in the low 80s away from the coast. Next weather in just 10 minutes for WATD. I'm meteorologist Josh Nichols.
14: 61 degrees outside our South Shore studios. It's 6:42. It's Thursday. I'm Christine James, sending you back to Larry and for Rob right here, 95.9 WATD.
22: Yeah, I'm enjoying the nice, clean, fresh air that's coming into the studio. I think it was over 80 in here when I came in this morning in the studio.
14: I believe
22: it. It's really warm.
14: It's like a heat sink in here.
22: Yeah, and you almost need an exhaust fan just to get the air out of here.
14: Get all the hot air out of the studio.
22: The hot air out of the studio. It's for all us talking during the day. Just warms the place up. Especially that newsroom. That newsroom does get pretty toasty in there.
14: I know. We've got all that equipment. We've also got that solar gain on the window.
22: But it does feel good.
14: In the winter it does, but then it's freezing.
22: You don't want to go outside. And that's the funny thing, is looking at the calendar and saying, boy, we're ready to flip the page into July. It doesn't even seem possible. Seems like yesterday I was digging myself out of this building to get to a vehicle.
14: Don't remind me. I'm still sick of the snow from that blizzard.
22: Some of the satellite imagery that they've updated, I'm saying, what am I looking at? Is that a building? No, it's a pile of snow. And some of these different pictures that they've they've updated portions of it. It's funny because they update a portion of it, and then there's the portion they haven't updated, and it's like summer, winter, summer, winter.
14: That's really crazy. I'm going to have to check that out.
22: But I was looking at it and said, what is my scene down there? I don't recognize that. And it was snow.
14: Big white blob.
22: Yeah. I was at one of the dealerships about a month ago, and I said, I bet there's snow here somewhere. I'll find it. And I went way out in the back. And this particular dealership has a flat level area that's all paved, but then it drops down over the sides, and sure enough, there was the snow with a little bit of dirt on top of it.
14: That's amazing.
22: Still there.
14: And that was last month?
22: It was May, I think, maybe. Think about it. Yeah, that was last month, May. It's something.
14: Memories, Larry. Memories.
22: Memories. And just to keep the memory alive, I brought some of it. I put it in the freezer for you so you can look in there.
14: Thanks. I'll go check it out.
22: You can check it out. It's in there for you. There's Christine in the WATD newsroom. Thank you, Christine.
14: Thank you.
22: And we'll hear from Christine coming up. Oh, look at that. We're moving up to 7 o'clock. And I think it's the 7 o'clock hour. We've got our new... No, it's this hour. We've got our new feature called South Shore Rev Minute with John, and we'll have that at 6:56 coming up here on WATD as we get ready to look into our tech trends from ABC. This is new help to get through the TSA. From ABC.
2: From ABC News Tech Trends. Google Wallet could soon help you get through security at airports a whole lot faster. Google now says its wallet is the first digital wallet to team with the TSA for its pre-check touchless ID system. It's been available at a few dozen airports, but only with select airlines. But over the next few weeks, the system is expanding to cover 100 airlines. You'll have to store your ID information and your boarding pass in Google Wallet, but then your phone is all you need at the security check. OpenAI wants more control over its artificial intelligence. The company now says it's partnered with hardware maker Broadcom to come up with its own AI chip that could allow OpenAI to cut how much it relies on chipmaker NVIDIA. And Honda may be ready to rev up a car that was last made 15 years ago. The Honda Element, the boxy mini SUV that developed a cult following, was discontinued in 2011. But now Automotive News says Honda is working on bringing it back as an electric vehicle in 2029. With Tech Trends, Dave Packer, ABC News.
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22: 6:46 in the morning at 62 degrees outside our studios. 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
4: 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Postmaster General David Steiner told the Senate Homeland Security and Government Affairs Committee on Wednesday. Democrats lambasted the policy during the hearing, arguing the rule was unconstitutional and a, quote, backdoor way of trying to influence this election. Peter Haralambos, ABC News.
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22: 6:48 here on WATD. We had an emergency landing yesterday at Logan when a pilot had a seizure.
24: Rodney McDonald, among 61 passengers on the Air Canada flight from Newark International to Halifax, Nova Scotia.
25: The plane started swerving violently,
24: making that emergency landing in Boston.
25: Within a few moments, one of the flight attendants entered the cockpit. He was dragging one of the pilots out of the cockpit.
24: McDonald says the pilot appeared to have a seizure. He and other passengers jumping in to help the crew.
25: Worked to get him under control.
24: The co-pilot taking over, diverting the plane to Boston, where the plane landed safely.
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0: 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And we do have some changes when it comes to our traffic requests. We're going to look down at the Cape in a minute here, but we're starting up in Weymouth. We're slow from Route 18 to Union Street. Expressway northbound is jammed up now. Furnaceburg Parkway up to Southampton Street. We are seeing that volume there as we look at the gas tank there. It is moving. A little bit of reduced speed, but it is moving. Braintree 93 south from 37 to 95. You're slow through there on Route 95 north from 93 to Route 109. And then 95, 295, Route 140, all slow through there. On Route 24, you're slowing down towards Taunton at Route 140 to 44. And once you get up into Brockton 27 to Route 139, you're into some slow traffic there as you make your way points north. Now, if you try to get down to the Sagamore, we do have some stop-and-go traffic at the Sagamore, and we do have some stop-and-go traffic over at the Bourne Bridge right now, in and around the Bourne Rotary. And so we take a look closer down there at our cameras, seeing the volume down around the Bourne Rotary, but it is moving. Once you get onto the Cape side, you're in the clear, no problems there. Route 44 from Plymouth to Middleborough, you're good up to about Route 105, where you got a little bit of volume around that area, Oliver Mill, and of course all the other lights. And slow the approach into the Middleborough Rotary from all points right now. Our weather is just a beautiful morning out there, 63 degrees outside our studios. Liking it so far. Here's a forecast.
1: The combination of a clear sky with calm air and dry air set the stage for radiational cooling last night across a good chunk of the South Shore and Metro South and interior southeastern Massachusetts. Away from the coast this morning, starting out with temperatures into the mid-50s, closer to the low 60s at the coast. My forecast for today calls for an ample amount of sunshine, gentle breezes, temperatures will be into the mid-80s. We'll see some high cloudiness, especially later into the afternoon and evening. For tonight, the next weather system makes its approach, promises to bring an increase in cloud cover and maybe a couple of showers after midnight. The overnight low temperature near 60. Watch for scattered showers and a couple of thundery downpours for Friday. Otherwise, we'll find some partial sunshine and a high temperature near 80. On Saturday, clouds will mix with times of sun. There could be a couple of showers. And a northeasterly breeze will blow, the high in the upper 70s. Sunday's mostly sunny, the high temperature near 80 away from the coast. Next weather in just 10 minutes for WATD. I'm meteorologist Josh Nichols.
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0: Yeah, we got to look into sports here. The Colorado Rockies, they won their game yesterday over the Boston Red Sox, an 8-6 victory. But the Red Sox were ahead early on in the game, 3-0. And Connor Wong hit his first home run since September 8th of 2024. Now, the Red Sox are back home tonight hosting the New York Yankees in the first of four-game series at Fenway Park. First pitch at 7:20. U.S. men's national team takes on Turkey tonight. That's their last World Cup group match. That game begins at 10 in L.A. Team USA clinched the spot in the knockout round in the first place in its group. And the World Cup series continues at the Boston Stadium. Tomorrow afternoon, that'll be Norway, France. The match gets underway at 3. And the other thing in the news yesterday was the draft for the National Basketball Association, a historic moment.
3: History was made last night with the 21st pick.
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3: As Kareem Lopez became the first Mexican-born player to ever be drafted in the first round.
5: This is super special, honestly.
6: An impact on young people, and I think showing them as someone who's in the same place as them.
5: I'm blessed.
6: That would help a lot to get the spot.
5: Yeah.
6: To see that, you know,
5: I have no words.
3: He wore a jacket lined with Mexican flags and needed a moment to collect himself after breaking new ground for his country.
0: And we got more from the draft. We've got a guy from Brockton.
3: Not surprisingly, BYU freshman phenom A.J. DeBonsta was picked first overall by the Wizards last night while sporting a black suit and a rainbow watch. Before the draft, here's what he said he might do with his first paycheck.
7: My little sister just got her permit, so if she got her license on time, she might get a car. Maybe.
3: Meanwhile, the third pick also featured a familial bond.
4: The Memphis Grizzlies select Cameron Boozer.
3: With Memphis drafting Wooden Award winner Cameron Boozer, son of former NBA All-Star Carlos Boozer.
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0: South Shore's morning news continues this morning, 63 degrees at 6:56, right here, the South Shore's morning news. Larry in for Rob on your Thursday. Keep an eye on traffic concerns and always on our forecast. And we've got this new segment that started last Thursday. This is the South Shore, the Rev War. Yeah, the Rev War Minute with John.
11: John and Hannah Thomas, married in 1761, had a dairy farm. That farm was on one of the most beautiful and prominent spots on the South Shore, out at the Gurnet, the easternmost point of Duxbury Beach, a headland that watched over the entrance to Plymouth Bay. By the mid-1760s, the colonial government began to take notice of the spot as the potential home to a lighthouse. They negotiated with the Thomases for the right to erect one on their property. On February 17, 1768, the government set in motion the plan to build a lighthouse there known as Plymouth Light, and in 1769 they appointed John Thomas as principal lighthouse keeper, making him one of the first in the colonies. When the Revolutionary War broke out in 1775, John Thomas, surgeon, joined the Continental Army and recruited a regiment from Plymouth County to help fight the British during the Siege of Boston. For the next year, he traveled with the army until that fateful day, June 2, 1776, when he died of smallpox in the Chambly-Montérégie region of Quebec. That left Hannah Thomas to keep the lighthouse herself. And as most of the able-bodied men of the colonies were off fighting, the colonial government took a bold step and made Hannah the first female lighthouse keeper in the history of the colonies, in what would become the nation. The job was perilous. The lighthouse shared land with Fort Gurnet. During one encounter, a British ship offshore fired cannon shots at the fort, attempting to disrupt the colonial soldiers marching atop the walls. One ball struck the lighthouse. Hannah, though civilian, suddenly found herself in a pseudo-military role, scanning the horizon for enemy ships, maintaining the beacon, and at the same time ensuring safe navigation for colonial ships. She kept her post throughout the war and well after it, retiring from service in 1790. Her quiet vigilance exemplified courage beyond battlefield heroics during the formative days of the American Revolution. I'm John Galuzzo, and this has been your South Shore Rev War Minute on 95.9 WATD. For a podcast of this feature, go to 959WATD.com.
0: Fascinating history right around our South Shore area. We're looking at our traffic out there now at 659, and we are slow on Route 3 now, Braintree, Route 18 up to Union Street, and the expressway points north, Fernsburg Parkway to Southampton. It's got you in a bumper-to-bumper traffic and slowing down near the gas tank right now as we look at the live shot. 93 south from Route 37 to 95, you're slow through there. Route 95 north from 93 to Route 109, you're slow through there in 95 north from 295 to Route 140. We're seeing some slow traffic through there. Down through 95 north at DePonsett Street to Denham Street, we're slow in that area too. We're slow on Route 24 from Route 140 to 44, and you back into it, you'll start to see some brake lights here and there from Route 27 up to Route 139. We've got some stop-and-go traffic before the Sagamore Bridge. You're good once you get onto the Cape. And over at the Bourne Bridge and the Bourne Rotary, looking a little bit of volume down there. Route 44, you're going to see some volume around the traffic lights as usual at this point in the time, and a little bit of volume around the Middleborough Rotary It is not jammed up, but it is moving freely there. That is a look at our traffic, and it's our forecast today. Right now, 64 degrees. We have a high temperature this through the afternoon, 83 degrees. Sun and clouds, some showers late in the day, 61 coming into night. Some spot showers in on your Friday, and a thunder shower not ruled out, 81 degrees.
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13: ABC News, I'm Sherry Preston. Two strong earthquakes hammering Venezuela within seconds of each other. That's what it sounded like when the first hit the airport. The first quake, 7.2. The second, even stronger, magnitude 7.5. Venezuela's president just announcing the death toll has leapt to at least 164 people. Nearly 1,000 are hurt, and both those numbers are expected to go up. Tensions running hot in Washington, D.C. after President Trump went into a meeting with Senate Republicans, including some who had voted in favor of a war powers resolution. One of them, Louisiana Senator Bill Cassidy. ABC's Karen Waugh in Washington.
14: Cassidy, who recently lost his reelection bid, admits losing his temper.
15: I'm not going to be bullied. I'm trying to get answers for the American people.
14: The meeting was held after Trump abruptly canceled plans to sign a bipartisan affordable housing bill.
13: Europe still slammed by deadly heat. Paris saw daytime temperatures over 100. This is ABC News. Terrifying moments on board an Air Canada flight from New Jersey as the pilot suffered a medical episode in midair.
16: Pilot is incapacitated. Aircraft is being flown by the co-pilot.
17: It all started when the plane suddenly swerved. The pilot experiencing what witnesses describe as a seizure that lasted 40 minutes, though a diagnosis has not been confirmed. Passengers jumping in to help after they say a flight attendant dragged the pilot out of the cockpit into the aisle, trying to restrain him. The co-pilot taking over. The flight headed to Nova Scotia, forced to land in Boston.
13: ABC's Hannah Batah. The AI building boom may be adding to inflation, helping drive up prices and all sorts of things you're trying to buy. The Wall Street Journal says the biggest AI companies have spent $740 billion this year alone on new data centers, increasing demand, driving up prices, especially for computer memory, which in turn is rippling across large parts of the economy. Everything from video games to phones. Sherry Preston, ABC News.
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19: 95.9 WATD.com. 64 degrees outside our South Shore studios at 7:02. Meteorologist Josh Nichols calling for a high today of 83. Going to be nice out there. Could be a stray shower later this evening. 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Leverage the power of St. Anne's local lending advantage at their newly opened lending center, 55 Long Pond Road in Plymouth, NMLS number 525435. 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Good morning. I'm Christine James. Now here's what's happening. A 9-year-old child from Hanson seriously injured when he fell out of a third-story window. Police Chief Michael Casey and Fire Chief Robert O'Brien report just after 12:30 yesterday afternoon. First responders called to a home on Phillips Street for a child that had fallen out of a window. Upon arrival, firefighters and police located the boy suffering from serious injuries. Hanson fire paramedics provided immediate treatment and care. At the scene, the child transported by ambulance to a designated landing zone, then a med flight into a Boston area trauma center. That incident remains under investigation.
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19: And at 7:04 here on 95.9, news now brought to you by Stuart Painting. Every job done right and on time. Receive a virtual quote within 24 hours. 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Well, a committee has been formed in Norwell that will look at options for the future use of the former Town Hall. That building closed last year because of its deteriorating condition. Here's Town Administrator Darlene Sullivan.
18: It's a 7-member ad hoc committee, and what a talented crew. They're going to, I'm sure, come up with some thoughts and having input into the mission and the goals for this committee, and I'll give them any resources that I can to help them out with that site. I'm happy to get that started. We don't want to be looking at the building for too long, and it is an asset, regardless, even if just the land itself.
19: One option being considered, converting the Norwell site to a multi-generational facility.
18: It would be like almost like a combination building community center almost with recreation and COA kind of collaborating to be in that building, which would be great for both young and old. So multi-generational interactions and activities and lots of good stuff inside and outdoors.
19: The former Norwell Town Hall building once a school and has been vacant since town offices were moved to a renovated commercial building on Longwater Circle that was over a year ago. A construction company sentenced in Boston federal court in connection with the death of a worker, John Oliveira and son Stamp Concrete of East Freetown, ordered to serve 18 months probation and pay a $115,000 fine. The company convicted of violating OSHA safety standards or Occupational Safety and Health Administration. 24-year-old Josue Dodorio Tecum Sam, also known as Sam Jackson of New Bedford, killed on September 6, 2023, when a soil screener he was working on at the company's East Freetown plant suddenly closed on him. Prosecutors say there were no safety devices in place to prevent the equipment from closing. Authorities say that at various times in the past, the tail conveyor of the soil screener closed unexpectedly, and the soil screener had suffered a ruptured hydraulic pressure line. Well, in the Scituate, the select board voted 3-2 to temporarily extend the sale of alcohol at licensed restaurants and bars by 1 hour to cater to World Cup fans. Here's Town Administrator Jim Boudreau.
21: Governor signed legislation a couple weeks ago in conjunction with the World Cup to allow pouring establishments to stay open 1 hour later between June and July 31st of 2026.
19: And Boudreau shared what businesses will need to do to extend those hours.
21: They will then have to send us notification that they intend to do it, when they're going to start. And then we have to provide that notification to the Alcohol Beverage Control Commission. We have to provide them a list.
19: Now, once opted in, businesses can serve alcohol 1 hour past their license limit from June 31st to July 31st. Boudreau said he has not seen a high demand for the extension among the businesses in Scituate.
21: Yeah, we've had one establishment ask about it. That was the Voyage down in Hummerock. I'm not sure how much buy-in there's going to be. I don't see where a business in Scituate is going to do that much more business, staying open another hour to make it worth paying staff and everything. I haven't heard a real demand for, like I said, most of the other businesses haven't asked.
19: And select board members James Gilmore and Nico Afan-Nisenko voted no on the extension, saying legislation designed for Boston, not for smaller towns like Scituate. A Plymouth man convicted of fraud by a Boston federal jury for submitting false applications for government loans. 49-year-old Joseph Carasi III found guilty of 3 counts of wire fraud and is scheduled to be sentenced on September 16th. U.S. Attorney's Office says between 2020 and 2021, Carasi submitted fraudulent Paycheck Protection Program loan applications on behalf of businesses. He owned and controlled the applications, falsely stating that Carasi had not been convicted of a felony involving fraud within the previous 5 years and that he was not serving a term of probation for such a conviction. Authorities say he was on probation at the time, stemming from prior fraud-related felony convictions. Now, the applications also contained false claims regarding payroll expenses and business income, and they were supported by fabricated tax returns. As a result of that, Carasi obtained over $43,000 in loan proceeds, into which he was not entitled. Carasi could face up to 20 years in prison.
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12: Now, WATD traffic and weather on the nines.
0: We have a few more trouble spots than we had last time, but we'll start on Route 3 northbound Union Street to Braintree Split. You're slow through there, and then you're into stop-and-go traffic on the expressway northbound Frostburg Parkway up to Southampton Street. 93 south, you're slow from the Braintree Split to 95. 95 north from 93 to Route 109. We've got some slow traffic trying to make its way through there. And then there, Route 152, South Main and Mechanic Street. And the on-ramp at Coney Street, Route 95 northbound at Dedham Street, you're slow in that area. Route 24 north from Route 140 to 44, we're slow through there. 24 from Harrison Boulevard to Route 139, slow moving through there. And the other things didn't make it to the screen, but here they are now. We've got stop-and-go traffic now from Herring Pond Road to the Sagamore Bridge. And we're looking over at the Bourne Bridge, and we're seeing a little bit of volume there. It is moving around the rotaries. Look at our live shot, but we do have a good bit of volume on that bridge there. Once you're on the Cape on both sides, you're in the clear. Route 44, you say? Yeah, Route 44, the usual spots around the traffic lights. Route 105, in between there and Oliver Mill, both directions, is slow through there. Not so bad at the Middleborough Rotary right now. A little bit of volume there, but it is moving. Here's your forecast.
1: The combination of a clear sky with calm air and dry air set the stage for radiational cooling last night across a good chunk of the South Shore and Metro South and interior southeastern Massachusetts. Away from the coast this morning, starting out with temperatures into the mid-50s, closer to the low 60s at the coast. My forecast for today calls for an ample amount of sunshine, gentle breezes, temperatures will be into the mid-80s. We'll see some high cloudiness, especially later into the afternoon and evening. For tonight, the next weather system makes its approach, promises to bring an increase in cloud cover and maybe a couple of showers after midnight. The overnight low temperature near 60. Watch for scattered showers and a couple of thundery downpours for Friday. Otherwise, we'll find some partial sunshine and a high temperature near 80. On Saturday, clouds will mix with times of sun. There could be a couple of showers, and a northeasterly breeze will blow, the high in the upper 70s. Sunday's mostly sunny, the high temperature near 80 away from the coast. Next weather in just 10 minutes. For WATD, I'm meteorologist Josh Nichols.
19: 65 degrees outside our South Shore studio, 7-Eleven. That's local news. I'm Christine James, sending it back to Larry Nelson in for Rom Hackler right here, 95.9 WATD.
0: In 37 seconds, I think.
19: Thank you. I love it when the time, the temperature, and the seconds all match. Happens once in a while.
0: It does every once in a while. Thank you, Christine.
19: Thank you.
0: That's Christine in the WATD newsroom this morning. And, the board is not set up right here. So let's see if we can get our buddy's microphone turned on. Anthony's in the studio here. Let's see. We got to push this button down. And then I got to hold the button down. Then it lights up. And then there we go. And let's see. Is it one or two? Let's see. One. Two, okay.
2: There we go.
0: I should have done it this way in front of me so I know which is one and two. It goes two and one. It goes on your radio dial. It goes from the right to the left, ladies and gentlemen. Anthony's in the studio.
2: Good morning.
0: And he's an Emerson kid.
2: That's right.
0: Off for the summer from Emerson, or are we still doing stuff out of there? This beautiful internship you've got here at Broadcast House.
2: Yes, just interning.
0: Yeah. Any paid work?
2: I work for a jerky company.
0: Oh, that's right.
2: Which is super random.
0: I know, isn't it?
2: Newport Jerky Company. They used to have a store in Plymouth.
0: Oh, they did?
2: Yeah.
0: I only live in Plymouth. I have no idea what's down there. Yeah. I mean, people talk about these restaurants I've never heard of before. And then they tell me, what's down in Cedarville? I said, that's like another country to me. Right. I mean, it takes you half an hour to get there.
2: There's a lot in Plymouth.
0: There is. And it's one of those places where you can park. If you can find a place to park, you can find the free parking.
2: You got to get lucky.
0: You used to be able to take the train down there, but now you can take a train to Kingston and then take a bus down there to Plymouth. Maybe somebody can drop you off. And later on, we're going to be talking with, are we talking today with See Plymouth? Yes, and they have that free shuttle service around. So we'll have to mention that. Of course, the See Plymouth app on your phone, that would be very helpful. I'm trying to bring something up on the computer here, and I forgot what screen it was on. It was over here. We do have some road construction. This is bridge maintenance operations. Route 3 northbound at this is Route 3A Main Street, and it was in between Route A, Exit 18 in 3A, which is exit 20. So bridge maintenance operations here, bridge repairs on Route 3 over Landing Road. And there's construction. This has been going on forever. I don't know if you drive through Scituate, Cohasset at all. You go that way at all?
2: Actually, yesterday.
0: Okay, well, 3A, both north and south, Old Oak and Bucket Road, Driftway, and the 228 East Street. Road construction going on there. They've been doing some road improvements on 3A from much-needed improvements. So I think they're adding sidewalks and some different...
2: That sounds about
0: fixing
2: right,
0: some
2: yeah.
0: of the intersections up a little bit through from Cohasset down into Scituate. So beware of that. And, of course, around the Sagamore Bridge, they're doing that tree clearing preparations for the foundation load testing for the future construction of the new Sagamore Bridge, and that's going on. That'll be going on for a while. Of course, the new Sagamore Bridge, it'll be all
2: it's
0: these lanes,
2: years,
0: all these
2: yeah.
0: great lanes to get onto the Cape so you can merge back into two small little narrow
2: taking
0: lanes.
2: Taking care of some Cape traffic.
0: Yeah, with no breakdown
2: nice.
0: Lane. It really, I don't know if it'll take care of anything. I think at this point, they're just saying those bridges are decrepit. Well, they're old. They're going to be 80 years old, but look, they've been maintained by the Army Corps of Engineers for years, and
2: yeah,
0: the railroad
2: exactly.
0: bridge has been maintained. The railroad bridge is under the, excuse me, it's a part of the National Historic Landmarks now, that beautiful bridge. If you ever get the chance to see that go down, mm-hmm. and some people say, but how does the train get over that? I don't know. Does it go up in the air? No, the bridge comes down. And historically, because the canal came later, the trains have always had the right of way, but they've kind of suspended that because there's not that many trains going over there. But the train always yeah. had the right of way getting onto the Cape, because at one time you could take the train all the way to the tip of the Cape into Harwich,
2: so now that would
0: Hyannis,
2: be cool.
0: and all the way down to Woods Hole. Now, wouldn't it make sense to have a train that took you right down
2: it
0: to
2: sure
0: Woods Hole
2: would.
0: So you could get off
2: it
0: the
2: sure
0: train
2: would.
0: And get on the ferry boat?
2: That would relieve a lot of traffic,
0: I think it would, too. But some people would be upset. They'd have to lose their bike trail.
2: Yeah, fair enough.
0: Which I've been on. It's nice. But
2: yeah.
0: If I was to go to Woods Hole, I'd rather see about getting the train maybe in Middleborough. I think you can get the train there. And now we've got the train line to New Bedford and Fall River. And I want to
2: oh, yeah,
0: take that because I want to go down to see the Vietnam Wall.
2: Oh, yeah.
0: That's down in the Fall River area. And I'd like to go back and see the big ships, the big Mamie, the Massachusetts that's down there. I've probably seen maybe 35% of the inside of that ship because it's so big.
2: It
0: takes
2: just
0: up
2: giant,
0: a bit of the day.
2: Yeah.
0: And a few other vessels. They have a submarine down there. That's the Battleship Cove. It's always a good take, especially during the summer. But now you can take a train, and it's a short walk from the train station to Battleship Cove. And
2: yeah.
0: nearby there is that Vietnam Memorial Wall that's down there, and I've seen pictures of it. I've yet to see it. I've never been to D.C. to see it, and I understand that is just chilling.
2: Yeah.
0: And designed into the landscape in a way. Mm-hmm. And lots of people, they come with tracing paper. They see a friend or a brother or
2: yeah,
0: a sister or whatever.
2: Them.
0: It's on that
2: yeah.
0: wall. And they take a tracing of the name there. This is one of the trips I'd like to do. If Washington, D.C. could ever just have a normal day where there wasn't some kind of craziness going over, chipping paint in some type of thing.

0: I don't. And I haven't bought a new car in years, but it wasn't a year.
1: It was new enough.
0: It was the same year that the car came out, but it was like an executive car, so I got a big discount on it. And then we took the trolley and took us down Embassy Road. We got to see all this stuff really fast. And that was it. That was the trip.
1: Speed tour.
0: It was. It was a speed tour. But it was good to get there. I'd like to do it again. I may do it by train.
1: You should.
0: I don't know if I want to drive.
1: Flying is only an hour.
0: Yeah. So I don't like to fly.
1: No, not a big flyer.
0: I don't know. I don't like the whole process of it anyway. Don't forget the WATD text line up and running this morning at 781-837-4900. 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As we come to you from the Coastal Heritage Bank Studios live, and they'll be in studio with us coming up in a little while here in WATD. 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Did I pay it? I think I did. I'll have to check. I forget now. Ooh, they're going to be mad at me.
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0: It helps if I turn the microphone on, doesn't it? I think microphone number two.
1: Yeah,
0: I
1: remember the microphone.
0: Yeah, no, I was gathering information to provide to the listeners out there. So that's my excuse. I was update. Well, I got to update the traffic. I don't have a traffic guy sitting there in the traffic center anymore. 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So doesn't Rob, but Rob has been doing it longer than I have. As we look into our traffic and our weather, traffic and weather together on the Nines, being brought to you by Falcone Roofing. 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Today, on your Thursday, you commute in to the city now, and this the other thing has come off. Sometimes things come off the list, and then I go back in, and they're still on there. So I just want to make sure for the main thing before I go to my thing here. And let me sort it like this. How about that? Stop-and-go traffic from Braintree now. Expressway northbound branches split up to Southampton Street. And then 93 South branches split up to 95. Got some slow traffic through there. Canton Route 95 northbound. We're looking at it from 93 to Route 109. Mansfield Rest Area in South Main Street, Mechanic Street, you're slow in that area. Through Sharon, Route 1 out to Denham Street, you're slow through there. Avon Route 24 from Harrison now, Route 139. Some slow traffic making its way through there. Stop-and-go traffic now, 2 mile back up to the Sagamore. You're slowing down into stop-and-go traffic from Herring Pond Road. And then around the Bourne Bridge, Sandwich Road, Scenic Highway, Route 28. The Bourne Bridge, the Bourne Rotary, Route 24, you guessed it, all jammed up right now as you try to make your way onto the Cape. So a little extra time if you're heading over to Route 28 and down into Woods Hole into Falmouth. Once you're out of those areas there on both bridges, you're in the clear. No problems further down onto the Cape. Our weather, well, it's beautiful out there right now. 66 degrees outside our studios. What's that? You want to know the temperatures around the South Shore? I got to hit the refresh button here, so... A little bit of music. Da, da, da, da, da, da, da. There we go. 65 right now in Hull. 67 now up in Boston. It's warmed up there. 62 in Brockton. 63 in Plymouth Carver right there at the airport. 63 in Sandwich. And look at that. 70 in Harwich already. Wow. And it's warmed up on the island. It is warm there. South side of the island near West Tillsbury. We're looking at 78 degrees already and 66 on Nantucket. Let's get our forecast, see what's in store for our day here. Josh.
2: The combination of a clear sky with calm air and dry air set the stage for radiational cooling last night across a good chunk of the South Shore and the Metro South and interior southeastern Massachusetts. Away from the coast this morning, starting out with temperatures into the mid-50s, closer to the low 60s at the

0: Coast. My forecast for today calls for an ample amount of sunshine, gentle breezes, temperatures will be into the mid-80s. We'll see some high cloudiness, especially later into the afternoon and evening. For tonight, the next weather system makes its approach, promises to bring an increase in cloud cover and maybe a couple of showers after midnight. The overnight low temperature near 60. Watch for scattered showers and a couple of thundery downpours for Friday. Otherwise, we'll find some partial sunshine and a high temperature near 80. On Saturday, clouds will mix with times of sun. There could be a couple of showers and a northeasterly breeze will blow. The high in the upper 70s. Sunday's mostly sunny. The high temperature near 80 away from the coast. Next weather in just 10 minutes for WATD. I'm meteorologist Josh Nichols.
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2: 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Benefits and job fair is happening Saturday, June 27th from 10 to 2. You bring the family and bring your friends. 940 Belmont Street in Brockton. Well, it wasn't a fun time for the Red Sox after leading 3-0. They wind up losing 8-6 victory in Colorado last night over the Rockies. Now, they come back home tonight. They host the New York Yankees. This is the first of a four-game series at Fenway Park. First pitch is at 7:20. World Cup Series continues at Boston Stadium tomorrow afternoon. That game is at 3. Norway and France. And again, that game at 3 o'clock. There's other things happening. A local guy from Brockton on the draft. We get more from ABC News.
3: Not surprisingly, BYU freshman phenom A.J. DeBonsta was picked first overall by the Wizards last night while sporting a black suit and a rainbow watch. Before the draft, here's what he said he might do with his first paycheck.
4: My little sister just got her permit, so if she got her license on time, she might get a car. Maybe.
3: Meanwhile, the third pick also featured a familial bond.
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2: We're going to look out in traffic once again before we break away from news at the bottom of the hour here. And things are just coming in fast, so I'm trying to uptake the screen. And for some reason, the mouse doesn't want to get to the clipboard thing here. But they're all on there now, so we've got to refresh our clipboard and bring up the... sometimes it doesn't want to do anything. Right now, it doesn't want to show me it. Oh, there we go. Okay, we're starting out with stop-and-go traffic on Expressway northbound Braintree split up to Southampton Street. And then Braintree 93 south, Braintree split out to 95. Heavy pocketed delays there. 95 northbound from 93 to Route 109. You're into some delays through there. You're slow on 95 north from South Main to Mechanic Street and Dedham Street right now. And Avon on 24, you're slow from Harrison Boulevard to Route 139. Now, a bunch of stuff just came in on this, so they're going to be out of order. So I'm going to try to put them back into a proper order because I want to let you know that on the expressway south now, Seven Hill to the on-ramp at Freeport Street, you're in some slow traffic there. And the other one that needs to get reorganized here would be back to 93 northbound from 37 to the Braintree split. You're jammed up through there right now. You also got some delays getting on to the cave, 1.5 mile back up at the... this is Bourne, so 1.5 mile back up now from the Bourne Road overpass to the Bourne Bridge. And everything's kind of moved around in here, so I'm just going to have to go to the map and make a guess, an estimated guess, at the Sagamore now from Herring Pond Road onto the bridge there, and the roads around it all jammed up once you're on the Cape. You're in the clear. 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Good morning.
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9: 66 degrees outside our South Shore studios at 7:30. Meteorologist Josh Nichols calling for a high today of 83. Going to be nice out there. Could be a stray evening shower around. 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Good morning. I'm Christine James. Now here's what's happening.
10: President Trump backing off at the last minute, not signing the Bipartisan Housing Act passed by Congress, designed to bring down the cost of housing, saying Congress first needs to sign the Save America Act, which requires photo ID to vote. And President Trump visiting senators on Capitol Hill Wednesday turned into a shouting match. The president miffed about four Republicans who broke ranks to vote for a war powers resolution on Iran. Senator Bill Cassidy was one of them.
11: The American people need to know more than we are being told. The Senate needs to know. And it does not appear, although I don't know for sure, that the course of this is going the way that we were told.
9: That's ABC, a Connecticut man being held on $5 million bail for allegedly murdering a Duxbury woman. Prosecutors say Cole Wurhan killed 26-year-old Janina Brooke Murphy, a 2017 Duxbury High School graduate. Her body found inside the Burlington, Connecticut home that she shared with Wurhan. Authorities say Wurhan currently has four pending domestic violence cases with different victims. In one case, he posted a $75,000 bond and was released with an electronic monitoring device. Wurhan due back in court on Monday. And a serial bank robber sentenced yesterday in Boston for the December 2024, armed robbery of a bank in Weymouth. 47-year-old Glenn Legere of Quincy ordered to serve over 9 years in federal prison, followed by 5 years of supervised release. And this isn't his first go-around. In 2010, he served 3 years after being convicted of unarmed robbery of banks in Braintree, Hanover, Duxbury, and Plymouth. We'll be back. We're going to speak with Plymouth County DA Tim Cruz right after this.
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14: 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Thanks so much for joining us today.
15: Good morning, Christine.
14: I had a couple of topics I wanted to start with you today. I know something that we have followed in the past, and this is World Elder Abuse Awareness Day, and this is something that some local organizations have been very much involved in. There's usually a walk in Brockton, and there's a walk in Plymouth this morning, and I think it's a great way to show people that you support the elder population and to bring awareness to something that people, A, probably don't believe goes on as much as it does, and maybe feel uncomfortable talking about.
15: Yeah, unfortunately, it does. Terrible things can happen, and they do happen, and that's why it's really important to really stand up for our seniors, you know, the people who work so hard throughout their lives, and they deserve to be taken care of. And so now, you know, we did a march against elder abuse in Brockton last week. We're doing one this morning down Plymouth Harbor at around 11 o'clock or so. And we'll be making that march and make sure that we can get the word out once again that, you know, we're there to help seniors, whether it be through our triad programs, whether it be through any of the programs that we have in the DA's office talking about scams, whether, you know, romance scams, grandparent scams, all those things that are going on right now. And also let people understand that this, you know, when you go after a senior and try to hurt them physically and not just financially, that you should be aware of the fact that there's enhanced penalties for that. And we will certainly go after you to the extent that we can and make sure you're held accountable.
14: Is it enhanced penalties for someone over 60 or over 65?
15: 60.
14: It's
15: over 60 for either from larceny or caretaker neglect or unarmed robbery of a person up to, you know, over 60. So 60 is the magic number for the purposes of the statutes.
14: Okay. And to put things into perspective, just when you say, you know, people think, oh, elder abuse, it's one or two cases a year in Plymouth County and you never hear about it. Maybe a really big case gets into the news. But the numbers tell a different story.
15: Yeah. I mean, in 2025, we had 531 arraignments in district court, and we had 16 arraignments in superior court where the victim was an elder. So, you know, it's important that we get out there and tell our elders to protect themselves. We have a senior protection team in the DA's office that, like I said, we speak to community groups. We work to integrate seniors with police departments, go to citizen police academies, council on aging, elder services, things like this, to make the awareness and to make sure that people understand that we're not going to idly stand by when you go after our seniors.
14: I want to ask something else also going on in Plymouth this morning, and this is the third annual Arise ARISE grantee ceremony, and it's Plymouth, their own Department of Health and Human Services. It's the third annual Plymouth Addiction Response and Improvement Strategies effort. That's where ARISE comes from, an honoree award ceremony, and you're going to be there too.
15: Yeah, I'll be there, and you know, it's the town, and what ARISE stand, you know, what it is, it's coordinated community response to the opioid epidemic. It's being operated by the Town Health and Human Services Commissioner Michelle Brady. She does a great job. She worked at the COA prior to that. And, you know, and even though that we're dealing with, we're watching our fatal opioid overdoses and drug issues such as that go down, and in Massachusetts last year, we were below 1,000 deaths, which is great. You know, but still, there's too many deaths. One death is too many. We need to continue to work and support the individuals who are out there, the tireless efforts of clinicians, service providers, community support programs, advocates, people who dedicate themselves to this. And I think we all know somebody who has some form of addiction or needs help. I think people should understand that there are good people out there who are willing to offer that help and maybe help turn somebody's life around.
14: Now, I also know within your purview, within the court system here in Plymouth County, and of course, you know, as part of the state, there are different types of courts. You know, they have special courts for, I guess there's drug court, veterans court. There's another one of these specialty courts that's going to be moving out of Plymouth. Can you tell me a little bit about that?
15: Yeah, we're moving. We have a community resource court up in Brockton right now. You know, we got it through a federal grant that's been mm-hmm. going on now for the last year or so, and we want to expand it down to Plymouth. So the Plymouth County Community Resource Court is going to have a meeting at St. Peter's Parish Hall on Memorial Drive in Plymouth on July 1 from 3 to 5. And what it does, it brings community-based agencies to one centralized location to help members of our community get all the resources at once. And so it's not, so it's kind of like one-stop shopping. If you need help, somebody you know needs help, somebody's got stigma issues, we can try to set them up and help them. And our community court that we have up in Brockton that we are trying to start in here also, there's also an accountability level for individuals who do violate the crime. So how do you help people who are entering the system because of mental health issues, because of homelessness issues, because of whatever the issue may be, how can you help them and keep them do a straight path? And if you can do that, I think your community turns a little bit better.
14: Now, when they say community resource court, give me a typical example of somebody who might end up in that court. What would their situation be?
15: I mean, it could be anything. Some of the homeless individuals that we've been dealing with in the Brockton area, mm-hmm. You know, breaking things, breaking malicious injury of places and businesses, things such as that. The police officers will get involved, and rather than bring, they'll go to court, but they'll end up at the Brockton Library mm-hmm. where we bring the resources to them, and the case will be held in abeyance. And if they successfully complete the programs that they have there, then they don't have to worry about it. If they don't, then they go to court, and then we will hold them accountable. And, you know, sometimes these programs without accountability do not work. And we need to make sure that people understand that we will hold you accountable. And if that means at some point, because of your record, because of what you did, you need to go to jail, then so be it. You know, then you go to jail because mm-hmm. it makes the community safer and makes it better. But I think we have to have an opportunity to try to help people to the extent that we can. And if we can, great. And I think this is just a step in that direction.
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8: Now, WATD traffic and weather on the nines.
2: Backup's getting onto the Cape right now, but we're going to go up into Route 3 northbound Union Street to the Braintree Split. You've got bumper-to-bumper traffic there, and expressway northbound from the Split to Southampton Street. You get the same thing there. South of the city, you're slow from Savin Hill down to the on-ramp at Freeport Street. 93 south from the Braintree Split up to 95. They're saying there's heavy pockets of delays there. Stop-and-go traffic there. 93 northbound from the Logan Express to the Braintree Split. You're jammed up through there. Route 95 north at Route 16 and Route 20. We're looking at some slow traffic through Newton, Canton. We're looking at stop-and-go traffic from 93 to Route 109. Route 95 northbound from South Mechanics and South Main and Mechanic Street to Dedham Street is slow. And then over in Avon, Route 24 now, from Harrison Boulevard to Route 139, you're slow there. Back down to the Cape, you're going to slow down in Plymouth right there at Herring Pond Road to the Sagamore Bridge. And all around the Bourne Bridge there, kind of jammed up right now. We're seeing it around the old Grandma's Rotary, the roads before the Rotary, the road to the Rotary, the road around the Rotary, the road up to the bridge on the other side, and Sandwich Road. I think that covers all bases there. Once you're away from the bridge, is both bridges, you're in the clear gunning onto the Cape. Here's your South Shore weather forecast.
0: At the Blue Hill Observatory, the sun rose at 5:08 a.m. It'll set at 8:25 this evening. By the way, even though we have 15 hours and 16 minutes of daylight at Blue Hill, we're starting to lose daylight since the summer solstice. In fact, today we lose close to 0.2 of a second. But don't dwell on that. Lots of beautiful summer weather to look forward to from hilltop to seashore here for the day today. In fact, we'll look for an ample amount of sunshine. We're starting off at the hill this morning in the upper 50s. We'll end up into the low and mid 80s here for today with a mostly sunny sky. Some of our coastal extremities will be a little bit cooler. Our South Shore beaches and up towards the tip of Cape Ann, largely into the upper 70s. Look for increasing and thickening clouds into this evening. We'll stay dry, but after midnight, a shower is possible. The overnight low temperature near 60. For your Friday, plan on clouds, some sun, and a scattered shower or thunderstorm later into the afternoon. The high near 80. Saturday features partial sunshine with maybe a spot shower. A northeasterly breeze will keep it a little bit cooler by the coast. The high otherwise in the upper 70s to near 80. Sunday's mostly sunny with highs in the low 80s away from the coast. Next, weather in just 10 minutes for WATD. I'm meteorologist Josh Nichols.
9: And right now we're looking at 67 degrees out there, 744. That's local news. I'm Christine James. We've got more Larry for you. He's in for Rob right here on 95.9 WATD.
2: It's also time to cut the lawn, by the way, because you may have a window open in the studio.
9: Yeah, what is that?
2: That's the lawn care people are here to take care of the grass, the weed whackers, the leaf blowers, and the grass cutting apparatus.
9: An army of them.
2: Yes, and they're done. But we had to close the window in the studio because it does get loud when they're out there with that weed whacker.
17: Of course.
2: You've heard that come through over time here.
17: They find a way to know when we're on air.
2: They do. Well, they don't know we're on air. They probably don't even know it's a radio station.
17: No.
2: It's just another business for them and off to the next place to go. What a life that is to be outdoors almost 24 hours a day, some of those
17: schools. Yeah, exactly.
2: But anyway, we're going to spend some time with the president and CEO, C. Plymouth, cplymouth.com. Hey, Keiko, good morning.
18: Good morning, Larry.
2: How are you?
18: I'm doing well, getting ready for the weekend. It sounds like we're going to have some good weather.
2: Yeah, it does. And it looks like maybe tomorrow I may make my – maybe next Wednesday I'll do – I don't know. It depends on the weather. I do my walk from my home to downtown Plymouth, so at the pay to park. But I'm also thinking that I could contact the C. Plymouth on the C. Plymouth app and get my professional ride into town. Yay. Looked like a big wig in that. I did see the little mobile out there the other day when I drove through the waterfront. It was down near the Mayflower, and that's what is that called? The what's that ride called?
18: I forget. It's called Ride Circuit, and it's a free ride in downtown Plymouth. And I have yet to take it.
2: Oh.
18: So I'm right there with you, Larry. I haven't taken it yet.
2: No, it is a good take, and it makes it easier for a lot of people in that area. And you get that right on the app, too, which is we discovered I had the app on my phone and forgot I had the app on my phone, which is it just makes it easier to find out what's going on down in the Plymouth area. So what is going on down in the Plymouth area?
18: Well, first, I want to thank you for giving the shout-out to the C. Plymouth app, because last night I was on the C. Plymouth app, and I did not realize, but it's the 30th year of the Project Art Summer Concert Series.
2: Oh, my God. That's amazing.
18: Yeah, at the DCR Park. The place was packed. It was so fun. They had Fat City Band, and the weather was beautiful. They had food trucks. So that's on Wednesdays throughout the summer, and I found it through the C. Plymouth app.
2: Oh,
18: and,
2: wow.
18: So I hadn't planned to stay, but we ended up staying, and it was a great time, and so it's definitely an up-to-date app that has all the happenings in the area. And for this weekend, we have a lot going on. We have Fridays at Shirley Square, which is music. And then we have a lot of different things happening in restaurants. We have the 3D Sandbar. These are all places that I'm looking at on our up-to-date website. Thank you, Trish Ellis. But she keeps a great website, and there's music, live music at the Sandbar in Cordage Park. I haven't been there, but it's like a sandbar.
2: It's way in the back. It's where the old, they used to call it the smokestack.
18: Oh, you've been there?
2: Yeah, I've been to it. I haven't been to it lately since 3V, I think, took it over. But it overlooks the bay. It's near one of the big building that goes out into the ocean, where a lot of the boats are moored there, and the other side of the railroad tracks. And I went by there, I think, over the weekend, and It was mobbed. I mean, there was so many people there. They're really taking it in. And they've had good weather so far for it. But it is. I went there when it first started and then a couple other times stopped in there. Brought my dad down there on Father's Day a few years ago. And I think he liked it. You know, he's gone now. We've lost him. But I think he did like it down there. It's just a nice outdoor atmosphere. And it's come along. It's grown over the years. It's getting a little bit bigger each year.
17: For sure.
18: What a great memory with your dad.
2: Yeah.
18: And also the they're adding water sports. So they're continuing to improve.
2: Oh, yeah. Whole Plymouth Water Sports, a name that I remember. I think it's the same people. They were down on the waterfront by the Lobster Hut for years.
18: Yeah, that
17: sounds fun.
2: Yeah, they have all the fun things for water activities right there.
17: I need to sign up for that.
2: Yeah, you need to check that out.
18: Right. So Saturday we have a community day where we're going to be celebrating America 250 in Plymouth at the town square at 1 o'clock.
2: Oh yeah.
18: With a reading of the Declaration of Independence, we have reenactors. We have a lot going on, and there's across Plymouth County, there are things happening, and it's really, it's all there. It's all there on the app. It's all there on the app, and so you can go to Yappy Hour at Untold Brewing on Saturday, which is you bring your hound and you can have a Yappy Hour. that was fun. We have the Duxbury Music Festival happening this weekend. We have Halifax Fireworks. So it is the beginning of an amazing time here in our area, in our region, in our country, just celebrating the 250th.
2: Yeah, so we're moving right into July. It's just unbelievable.
18: Yes.
17: I believe it.
2: You know, it's come upon us so fast. I hope we can hold on to it after the winter we went through. Christine and I were talking about it. I just want to hold on to this beautiful weather and maybe bottle it up and open it up in the winter in a while.
17: We're going to miss it in a couple months.
2: Oh, boy. Yeah, there's so much going on this summer. Of course, the different places, I think, along the coast, you may be able to see the tall ships. If you check the schedule when some of those are coming in, you may see them come by. You may see them go through the Cape Cod Canal. Some of them will fit through there. Some may not fit through there. But it was fascinating to see that back in 1976 along the coast here when I was like 5 years old and watch them come up the Boston. Me and my mom at the seawall in Marshfield. Those people familiar with that know that's just outside of Brent Rock. And it's a nice spot to watch the boats go by and get cooled off in the summer when you're in the Marshfield area. But what else you got? Do we cover everything or did we miss anything?
18: No. We have so much more. We have a 3-day on Sunday at Pilgrim Hall Museum. Oh. If you've never been to Pilgrim Hall Museum, it's an amazing place. They have they have so many rare things in the museum that you would, I mean, it's and it's free. It's free on Sunday, so that's happening, and I think that we have
2: Of course, the museum there has just done a remodel, roofing, and they repainted the big gallery room there. And they took down that huge post picture, and they put it all back together. I don't know how anybody kept the sanity when they were taking apart the museum to do the repairs. But it looks great. And I think Rob and I are going to be broadcasting down there, the morning show coming up in the near future too. Down there too, right on their front steps. But
18: great.
2: That's a good take, too. Maybe Sunday's my day to walk around Plymouth.
18: There you go. Yeah. There you go. And if you want, you could do an Alice in Wonderland tea at the historic Oliver Estate in Middleborough.
2: Oh, wow.
18: That's at 1 o'clock. And, you know, that's interesting. That would be fun for, you know, for kids. And so there are all kinds of things happening across Plymouth.
2: Yeah, get the See Plymouth app and check them out at seeplymouth.com. We've been talking with Keiko, who's the president and CEO, brand new this year.
18: Brand new.
2: Yep, we're See Plymouth.
18: So excited.
2: And they're down on North Street. You can check them out at their little place they got down there and get some information and all kinds of stuff down there. And just to make Plymouth County a day, put it that way. There's so many things to see
18: there
2: around
18: you go.
2: Here.
17: I just walked by that storefront the other day.
2: Did
17: and
2: you
17: I was like, that's See Plymouth.
2: Yep. On North Street, All right, thank you so much for getting us up to date on everything going on down in the Plymouth area.
19: Absolutely.
2: All
19: Take
2: right.
19: care.
2: We'll talk to you next week.
17: Thanks, Keiko.
2: All right. Bye-bye. We got to go back out onto the highways and then check our weather forecast. And this time around, we're being brought to you by the South Shore Gutter Monkeys. 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And we'll take you back down quickly down to the bridges there. You're backed up on both. There might be an accident there on 25, the approach of the bridge, so beware of that. And we're looking at our camera there at the Bourne Rotary. It is slow, but moving around there right now. Route 3 north from Union Street to the Braintree Split, you're jammed up through there, bumper to bumper right now. Expressway northbound, the same thing, Braintree Split up to Southampton Street. Slow through Dorchester, Savin Hill down to Freeport Street right now. 93 south from the Braintree Split out to 95. Heavy pockets of delays. And 93 northbound, you're jammed up from the Logan Express to the Braintree Split. Route 95, we got a few trouble spots out there. And we'll look at one in Newton. It's near Route 16 and 20. You're slow through there. And you're in stop-and-go traffic from 93 to Route 109. And in Sharon, South Main Street, Mechanic Street to Denham Street, slow traffic in that area. Route 24, you're just slow from Harrison Boulevard to Route 139 right now. And as we said, we've got a two-mile backup now at the Sagamore from Herring Pond Road. And then you've got it all jammed up all around the Bourne Bridge, the Bourne Rotaries, the Grandma's Rotary. And I'm trying to see if they've got an accident or a crash listed there. We do have a crash now as we get the updated look here. And we're going to start in Duxbury right there at Route 3 northbound near exit 22 northbound at 14. There's a crash there. So we'll add that to the list, too. That's new that this came in. This stuff has just been pouring in. There's another crash. Expressway northbound now. East Milton Square crashes in the right lane. That right lane is blocked. And another crash at Columbia Road is cleared. So some residual delays down in there. It's not indicating a crash again at the Bourne, before the Bourne Bridge, but we are seeing that on one of our maps. So somebody's indicating that there's something there. But you are jammed up all around the Bourne Bridge, those different roads, 6 and the Sandwich Road on the Cape side in 28. Once you're away from the bridges, you're in the clear. Let's get a look into our weather forecast right now here on WATD.
0: Across Greater Boston, the Metro South, and the South Shore will enjoy a lot of sunshine here for the day today, especially the start. There will be some high cloudiness later on. Temperatures will be topping out in the low and in some cases mid-80s, especially inland, just northwest of Greater Boston, for example. But right along the coast, some of our coastal extremities will see highs in the upper 70s with a local sea breeze developing. Coming up for tonight, the clouds will continue to increase. Could see a spot shower, especially after midnight. The overnight low temperature near 60. For tomorrow, clouds will mix with some partial sunshine. Watch for a shower or thunderstorm later into the afternoon and evening. The high temperature near 80. We'll find some sun along with a spot shower on Saturday, the high away from the immediate coast, where northeasterly breeze will blow into the upper 70s. Sunday's mostly sunny. A local sea breeze develops once again, the high near 80. For WATD, I'm meteorologist Josh Nichols.
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2: 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It was a loss for the Red Sox after a good start, a 3-0 lead there for a while, and then it was an 8-6 victory for the Colorado Rockies in Colorado last night. Now they come on back into Boston. The Red Sox are back home tonight. They host the New York Yankees. Where's that theme music? You know, the dreaded Yankees. It's the first of a four-game series at Fenway Park. First pitch at 7:20. World Cup continues at Boston Stadium tomorrow afternoon. Norway and France, and that is a 3 o'clock in the afternoon game. And a guy from Brockton got picked to somewhat of the basketball teams in the NBA draft yesterday.
3: Not surprisingly, BYU freshman phenom A.J. DeBonsta was picked first overall by the Wizards last night while sporting a black suit and a rainbow watch. Before the draft, here's what he said he might do with his first paycheck.
1: My little sister just got her permit, so if she got her license on time, she might get a car. Maybe.
3: Meanwhile, the third pick also featured a familial bond.
5: The Memphis Grizzlies select Cameron Boozer.
3: With Memphis drafting Wooden Award winner Cameron Boozer, son of former NBA All-Star Carlos Boozer.
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2: Getting back out there to look at the traffic and trying to keep it up to date, because it's things are happening fast out there, and we are still seeing a good bit of delays getting on to the Cape at either one of the bridges, in and around the bridges too, so beware of that. You're backed up all the way from Herring Pond Road to the Sagamore. You're backed up at least a mile, maybe a mile and a half right now to the Bourne Bridge. Once you're on the Cape, you're in the clear, and as I said, around the Bourne Bridge too, we've got some delays there. Grandma's Rotary, good bit of volume there. Route 3 now northbound from Union Street, the Braintree Split is jammed up, and getting into the city for the Braintree Split to Southampton Street, you're jammed up there. South through the city from 93 southbound Braintree Split out to 95, you're jammed up through there. And then 93 northbound Logan Express to the Braintree Split, we're seeing a good bit of volume through there. You're slow from Harrison Boulevard on 24 to Route 139. That's a look at our traffic.
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24: ABC News, I'm Sherry Preston. The death toll jumping to at least 164 people after twin earthquakes slammed Venezuela. Nearly 1,000 people are hurt, and those numbers could go even higher, says ABC's Stephanie Ramos.
25: Travelers scrambling to escape. Parts of the terminal left looking like a war zone. The airport now closed. Emergency crews digging through the rubble, helping residents to safety.
24: The quakes hitting magnitude 7.2 and 7.5, followed by strong aftershocks. The Senate votes down another war powers resolution after a tense meeting between Senate Republicans and President Trump on Capitol Hill. A Liberian oil tanker has made it safely through the Strait of Hormuz despite threats from Iran. Scary moments in Air Canada flight out of New Jersey. A pilot suffering an apparent seizure and sending the plane jerking violently through the air. Several passengers had to help restrain him. This is ABC News. What's been dubbed the Flamingo Revolution continues in Albania, where people have been protesting since last month over a planned luxury development tied to Jared Kushner and his wife Ivanka Trump. The development is being built on land that's been set aside for protected flamingos, says ABC's Patrick Reval.
26: In the crowds, people are carrying huge inflatable flamingos, huge models of flamingos. People are spray painting the feet of flamingos on the ground. But one of the things that people were really very adamant about and really wanted to emphasize to us when we were there was that this is no longer really about Ivanka Trump and Jared Kushner. This is about how the Albanian government has been going about developing the country. Mm. And they feel that this is emblematic of broader corruption in Albania.
24: Protesters are calling for new elections because of all of it. A new bipartisan nonprofit wants to help Americans who find they're out of work because of AI. It's called Raise Us, and it's starting with more than $500 million for education and training programs at the state level. Sherry Preston, ABC News.
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29: Meteorologist Josh Nichols says your high today 83. Going to be nicer out there today. Could be a late shower during the evening. 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Good morning. I'm Christine James. Now, here's what's happening. A 9-year-old child from Hanson seriously injured when he fell out of a third-story window. Police Chief Michael Casey and Fire Chief Robert O'Brien report that just after 12:30 yesterday afternoon, first responders called to a home on Phillips Street for a child that had fallen out of a window. Upon arrival, firefighters and police officers located the boy suffering from serious injuries. Hanson Fire paramedics provided immediate treatment and care at the scene. The child transported by ambulance to a designated landing zone, then flown by MedFlight to a Boston area trauma center. That incident remains under investigation.
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29: 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A Plymouth man has been convicted of fraud by a Boston federal jury for submitting false applications for government loans. 49-year-old Joseph Carrasy III found guilty last week of 3 counts of wire fraud and is scheduled to be sentenced on September 16th. U.S. Attorney's Office says that between 2020 and 2021, Carrasy submitted fraudulent Paycheck Protection Program loan applications on behalf of businesses he owned and controlled. Now, the applications falsely stated that Carrasy had not been convicted of a felony involving fraud within the previous 5 years and that he was not serving a term of probation for such a conviction. However, authorities say he was on probation at the time, stemming from prior fraud-related felony convictions. Carrasy obtained over $43,000 in loan proceeds to which he was not entitled. Carrasy facing up to 20 years in prison. Well, in Scituate, the select board voted 3-2 to temporarily extend the sale of alcohol at licensed restaurants and bars by 1 hour to cater to World Cup fans. The town was able to opt into the extension through a piece of legislation recently passed by Governor Maura Healey. Here's Town Administrator Jim Boudreau.
10: It's up to the local licensing authority, which is the select board, to either opt in or opt out. The board decided that they would opt in. I think part of the consideration was by the time people get their paperwork in, it's really going to be for the month of July.
29: Once businesses are opted in, they can serve alcohol 1 hour past their license limit, but that's from June 31st to July 31st. To participate, Boudreau said business must first send a formal notification to the town that they intend to extend those hours.
10: And then we have to provide that notification to the Alcohol Beverage Control Commission. We have to provide them a list, so that probably wouldn't be until next week, and then they'll be able to start. In the meantime, we'll also give that list to the Scituate Police Department, so they'll know which of these establishments are able to be open late and which can't.
29: Boudreau said all other requirements in each business liquor license will still be in effect. And a committee formed in Norwell that's going to look at options for the future use of the former town hall. The building closed last year because of its deteriorating condition. Here's Town Administrator Darlene Sullivan.
11: It's a 7-member ad hoc committee, and what a talented crew. They're going to, I'm sure, come up with some thoughts and having input into the mission and the goals for this committee, and I'll give them any resources that I can to help them out with that site. I'm happy to get that started. We don't want to be looking at the building for too long, and it is an asset, regardless, even if just the land itself.
29: One option being considered, converting the Norwell site to a multi-generational facility.
11: It would be like almost like a combination building, community center almost, with recreation and COA kind of collaborating to be in that building, which would be great for both young and old, so multi-generational interactions and activities and lots of good stuff inside and outdoors.
29: The former Norwell Town Hall building, once a school, and it's been vacant since town offices were moved to a renovated commercial building on Long Water Circle that was over a year ago. A construction company sentenced in Boston federal court in connection with the death of a worker, John Oliveira and son Stamp Concrete of East Freetown, ordered to serve 18 months probation and pay a fine of $115,000. Company convicted of violating OSHA safety standards, that's the Occupational Safety and Health Administration. 24-year-old Josu Didorio Twirkem Sam, also known as Sam Jackson of New Bedford, killed on September 6, 2023, when a soil screener he was working on at the company's East Freetown plant suddenly closed on him. Prosecutors say there were no safety devices in place to prevent that equipment from closing. Authorities say that at various times in the past, the tail conveyor of the soil screener closed unexpectedly, and the soil screener had suffered a ruptured hydraulic pressure line. We'll be back with traffic and weather right after this from Coastal Heritage Bank.
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23: Now, WATD traffic and weather on the nines.
2: We do have some new things that popped up on our screen here. We have a crash on Route 3, Route 3 northbound near Route 14. The crash is in the left lane. Stop and go traffic from 3A right now. And there's another crash on the expressway northbound before Granite Ave, so beware of that. Otherwise, the rest of Route 3 from Union Street to the Braintree split is bumper to bumper. And expressway northbound from Braintree Street to Southampton Street, you're in a bumper-to-bumper traffic. Remember, there's a crash through Milton, crashes in the emergency cutoff at Granite Ave. That just updated. Expressway south from Savin Hill down to Freeport Street, you're jammed up through there, too. But you're slow on 93 south from 37 out to exit 1, Route 95. 93 northbound from 37 to the Braintree split is slow right now. Over to Newton on 95 north from Route 16 to Route 20, you stop-and-go traffic there. And from 93 to Route 109, right through Canton, you're in some stop-and-go traffic there. 95 northbound from Neponset Street to Denham Street, it's got some slow traffic. 24 north from the Horse Bridge to 93, you're in some slow traffic in there. And down to the Cape now. Should have gone earlier. We've got a two-mile backup now at the Route 3 south from Herring Pond to the Sagamore Bridge. Once you're on the other side, you're in the clear. And it's the Bourne Bridge, the Bourne Rotary, Grandma's Rotary, all the roads that to try to get to the bridges there at the Bourne Bridge all jammed up right now. That's a look at traffic. Here's a look at your South Shore weather forecast.
0: The combination of a clear sky with calm air and dry air set the stage for radiational cooling last night across a good chunk of the South Shore and Metro South and interior southeastern Massachusetts. Away from the coast this morning, starting out with temperatures into the mid-50s, closer to the low 60s at the coast. My forecast for today calls for an ample amount of sunshine, gentle breezes, temperatures will be into the mid-80s. We'll see some high cloudiness, especially later into the afternoon and evening. For tonight, the next weather system makes its approach, promises to bring an increase in cloud cover and maybe a couple of showers after midnight. The overnight low temperature near 60. Watch for scattered showers and a couple of thundery downpours for Friday. Otherwise, we'll find some partial sunshine and a high temperature near 80. On Saturday, clouds will mix with times of sun. There could be a couple of showers and a northeasterly breeze will blow. The high in the upper 70s. Sunday's mostly sunny. The high temperature near 80 away from the coast. Next weather in just 10 minutes. For WATD, I'm meteorologist Josh Nichols.
29: And right now we are looking at 68 degrees outside our South Shore studios. 811, that's local news. I'm Christine James, sending it back to Larry. We've got a full studio there.
2: We do.
29: And our favorite banker, of course, Bob Taravecchia. And he's got his whole posse with him here today.
2: There's no banking going on right now. They're all
29: in
2: studio.
14: Good morning.
2: Everybody's in studio. It's Coastal Heritage Bank. We've got Steve Amico, the guy who knows about my mortgage, which I don't know if I paid. He's going to send me a text later on. But the money's ready to go.
15: We'll take care of you.
2: Okay, he's going to be taking care of it. Just wipe it clear. That would be great. Steve, you're retiring.
15: I am.
2: How many years have you been in banking?
15: Oh, in banking? Probably 42.
2: 42. And you've been with Coastal Heritage Bank and the Weymouth Bank?
15: 39 and a half years.
2: Wow.
15: 29 and a half years. 29 and a half years. Yeah, I've been with, started with Scituate Federal,
2: yeah,
15: and merged into Coastal Heritage, and then merged with Equitable Bank, and we became the bank that we are today.
2: Yeah, Coastal Heritage Bank. It's just amazing to be working with the same people over the years, too. And people come and go in the banking industry, but it's nice to have that, you know, it's like the ad says it, you're like our neighbors.
15: We have probably, and I know Bob can attest to this, we probably have the longest running crew that you know, people have been there for the longest. They don't, it's not one it's of a, those it, banks yeah, where you work for a couple of years and you move
2: you
15: on.
2: In. It's a familiar face that feels like you're just going to a neighbor's house, really.
1: Yep. Long tenure, long. For sure.
15: I got my work wives back at the office. I know I've got two of those, Jamie Sawtell and Nancy Carstunen, have been my work wives for 20-plus years. And my wife knows all about them, so there's not a problem. I've worked with some phenomenal people. Jim Doyle, who was my mentor, taught me everything I know about mortgages. Brian Madden, who recently passed away, who absolutely loved Brian.
2: Wow.
15: And we had some, I've been able to work with and I'm blessed to work with some of the best presidents and people in the offices that I've worked with. Joe Hayes, Dick Rowe, Don Gill, Bob Taravacchia. I can honestly say I absolutely love the people that I work with and worked for.
2: A lot of people can't say that. I mean, work is work, and they go home and they're like, oh. But the people over the years, whether it was Weymouth Bank, yep, and the names on it, or Coastal Heritage Bank, always so friendly, always so happy to see everybody. And sometimes if you go into the bank a lot, you know the people by first name and stuff. I mean, everybody knows Ed Perry when he walks into the bank there, and Halloween is dressed up as a werewolf. So, I mean, yeah, you know he's coming, right?
15: Yep. Yep.
2: But that's what makes it. That's what makes being able to bank locally, and with all the locations that you guys have, it's just. I usually go to Kingston a lot, and I've gotten CDs for the Kingston place down there, and always so friendly and knowledgeable about things. I had found some savings bonds.
15: Yep.
2: And I knew I had them, and so I was able to cash them in. I saw somebody post, where can I cash these in? Hopefully they've matured at this point. Mine had, because the last one was issued in 1990. It was over 30 years. So I said, these are done. And they helped me right away, right at the counter. There was anything special. I didn't have to wait. I didn't have to make an appointment. I said, I want to cash these in. Do I need it? No, we can do it. We take care of it right here. And we put the money into a savings account, and I put some money into some CDs, and I've moved them around at different times at different rates and stuff. But always a friendly face, always nice. And you redid the mortgage on my house, which was with my mom.
15: Yep.
2: And my mom says, quote, I can't get a 15-year mortgage. This 30. I said, you won't be here in 30 years. I hate to say it. I said, do the numbers on both. While we're here, does it hurt? Is it going to cost us anything more to do the numbers? And you came back with the numbers, and the 15-year mortgage didn't cost any more than the mortgage she had gotten originally. Nope. And she said, I just saved you $35,000,
1: right,
2: on the mortgage, which was, and you did the numbers, and my mother was amazed. She said, I've never refinanced anything before. Yep. And so she learned from you, and
15: thank you.
2: And you helped me out with after she passed away to get that mortgage on, so that's on the app now. I can pay it where if I'm in Vermont, I can pay my mortgage and not worry about it. Those are the things that were nice, and it wasn't like I bothered you while you were working. It was, oh, it's good to see you, Larry. What's going on? Well, we want to do this. Oh, come on in, and we took care of it, and right. that was what makes it friendly.
15: That's what community banking is all about.
2: Yeah.
15: I mean, I can honestly say I love my job.
2: Yeah.
15: I love what I do. I love everything about it.
2: You're going to miss
15: helping
2: it.
15: People.
2: I
15: I'm
2: can tell
15: miss
2: you're
15: going
2: to miss it.
15: I am going to miss it, but it's time, you know, and you always get to that one particular point in time, and it's like, yeah, it's time.
2: I remember when my mother said, you know, I think it's time. Mm. It's starting to get to me, the change. She worked in the schools, and she worked in the guidance department, and she did all the paperwork and the scheduling. She says, you know what? I think it's time. And she was retired for 20 years.
15: Right.
2: And she had been 40 years. She started when she was 16. She graduated at 16, and they hired her on the spot. And she started in September of 1960, right behind the bank here in Marshfield, which was Marshfield High School. She opened that as Marshfield High School. And then she retired from the same building that she started as a junior high.
15: Amazing.
2: She loved it. She loved the people. I still bump into some of the people that were there, and a lot of people retiring, I don't even know who they are. Because I've been out of school for over 30 years, so a lot of people retiring, I don't know who any of these people are. It's amazing.
3: You know, one of the things that, you know, I admire about Steve is his passionate, so passionate about what he does. And when he talks about community banking, he personifies community banking. He is the epitome of a person who lives in works in the community, gives back to the community, and he cares about his customers.
15: I
3: know that he's a very compassionate person. When Steve asks you how you doing, he means it. It isn't just a throw in phrase. He's like, "How you doing?" Some people just say that because they just like, "How you doing? What do you?"

0: on his a credit report. These are things that we deal with all the time, but when you don't in that world, you're not in that world, it's very daunting. I can tell you that two of my children got their first time home buyers through Steve, and they would tell me every time they talked to me, Mr. Amico's the best.
1: Wait a minute, you get kids that own houses now?
0: Oh my God. I do. Can you believe
2: it? I've known you too long now.
0: You have.
2: Wow.
0: But they were so, and even though I'm in this, even though I'm in the business, I tried to help them, but I said, listen, when it comes to the mortgage, you talk to Steve. Yeah. I know for a fact one of my kids drove him crazy because they had to talk this person off the ledge constantly, but he was so patient with them, and he just made them feel like no question was too stupid, no problem, we can deal with this, and he just fixed the problem. And I think that's what's the best thing about what Steve has brought to our organization.
1: We need more Steve Amicos.
0: We need a lot more Steve Amicos. And anytime I've ever said to somebody, talk to Steve Amico, I never worried about it.
1: No,
0: I never worried that it was going to go sideways.
1: I called you with, you know, I just said, do I need to do this? And Steve said, if you want to refinance, we can do that. And then within a week, the rates went way up, and I was able to keep the mortgage, which was in my mother's name, and I was able to keep it as long as you pay it. And you're going to be okay, because I was nervous about it. And I was inheriting not a big mortgage. It was like $36,000 at the time. And the house was worth quadruple of that. So I really wasn't worried one way or the other. I mean, if I had to live in a cardboard box, that would be where I would live. And Steve Amico would write the mortgage for the cardboard box.
3: Absolutely. Yeah. You know, it's all about education. Yeah. You've got to. I love first-time home buyers coming in because they're green, they're fresh, they have lots of questions. And one of the things that I always tell them, the only dumb question is the one that you don't ask. Because if you have a question, it needs to be answered because you need to feel comfortable with all the paperwork that's going to be coming through. You're going to have questions on, hey, what does this mean? Why does this payment look so high? What is all this closing cost? What is this? You just have to explain to them and walk them through it.
1: Yeah.
3: So it's education.
0: And Steve's got big plans. What are you doing, Steve, when you retire?
1: So again, we're talking with Steve Amico, who's retiring over a million years with the banking industry.
3: Coastal
1: Heritage Bank. So what are you going to do?
3: My wife and I are planning a month and a half to 2 month trip out to Colorado, through Utah, New Mexico, Arizona, Texas. Yeah. We're gonna hit between, and I might get it wrong, so she'll tell me when I get home, between 7 and 9 national parks.
1: That's great.
3: We were fortunate enough to buy a national park pass seniors. Yeah. It's $80.
1: There you go.
3: And it's a lifetime. So I'm able to take my wife, myself, and one extra person. So if anyone wants to come for the trip with us,
0: Anthony.
1: Well, I don't know. Maybe Christine wants to go. I mean, she's in her newsroom. They want to say hi to Steve.
3: Don't mind driving in a camper.
1: A camper.
3: We have a fifth wheel, and we'll take the fifth wheel with us. So
1: that's
3: it'll
1: like
3: be fun.
1: That's like a tiny house on steroids.
3: It is. We enjoy it. And,
1: I wish you well. I'm going to miss you.
3: Thank you.
1: You always there with the answers to the questions that I had when I was going through family issues with the money and stuff. So I will miss you.
3: Thank you.
1: I've known you for a long time. I think you started – I remember meeting you in Green Harbor, I think.
3: I actually started at the bank when it was Scituate Federal Savings Bank, and I believe we were about a $75 million bank at the time. And it was only two offices.
1: Yeah.
3: Scituate and Marshfield.
1: Yep.
3: And then we opened Green Harbor and Norwell, and I went down to Green Harbor for a little while. Mr. Rowe asked me whether I would go down there and do my mortgages out of there, as well as, you know, semi-branch manage. But, you know, I had Jen Grady, who was the branch manager. I was just there as a figurehead. I was just doing my mortgages, but it was a wonderful experience. And that was when we first met, was at Green Harbor.
1: I think we did a broadcast with you down there at one time, and then of course all the different Chamber of Commerce broadcasts. And then I don't know if you were at the big one we did at the Weymouth Bank, where I was worried about getting internet. I said, if I could plug into where it comes in, and I could avoid all the money machines.
0: Yes.
1: And I think you were showing me around. That's the vault.
0: Let me go in there. His eyes went up.
4: I got to plug in the vault here. Okay.
0: Where's Larry? He's in the vault.
1: Stuff in my pockets.
3: Larry asked for the bread, and you gave him a loaf. Right? Yeah.

0: We've had a lot of fun with you over the years. You're going to be missed, but it sounds like you're going to have a great retirement.
1: Oh, yeah. He deserves
0: it. I think I make Stowaway.
1: Well deserved.
0: All those national parks are amazing. Yeah. So
2: looking forward to it.
0: Yeah. Safe travels.
2: Thank you very much. Appreciate it. And thank you to Coastal Heritage Bank for keeping me for so long.
1: We love you, Steve.
0: They didn't want to get rid of you.
1: No, never.
0: I'm sure they offered you a package to stay.
1: Right? He's still our golf commissioner.
0: He's still the golf commissioner.
1: Yes, he's the commish.
2: I actually texted Nancy yesterday, and I said, it looks like as of July 7th, she says, oh, no. I vote you stay till the end of the day.
1: Steve is the golf commish.
0: There you go. Thank you guys for coming by.
2: Thank you very much.
0: 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Well, we do have a lot of jam traffic out there, but one thing that's good is the crash right now has been cleared over in Duxbury, Route 3 northbound near Route 14. So those were residual delays. It was backed up to exit 20, Route 3A. Slow traffic on Route 3 northbound from Union Street to the Braintree Split. And then Expressway North, Braintree Split to Southampton Street, you're into bumper-to-bumper traffic there. South, it's from Dorchester down to Savin Hill and the on-ramp at Freeport Street. We're also seeing some traffic on 93 South from Route 28 to 95. You're into slow traffic there. And on the northbound side of 93 from 37 to the Braintree Split, a little bit of slow traffic through there. 95 northbound near Route 16 and 20, you're in stop-and-go traffic there. A mile and a half back up on the Sagamore Bridge and jam-ups over there at the Bourne Bridge, in and around the Bourne Bridge, so beware of that. Temperature outside the studio right now, look at that, 70 degrees.
3: Across Greater Boston, the Metro South and the South Shore will enjoy a lot of sunshine here for the day today, especially the start. There will be some high cloudiness later on. Temperatures will be topping out in the low and in some cases mid-80s, especially inland, just northwest of Greater Boston, for example. But right along the coast, some of our coastal extremities will see highs in the upper 70s with a local sea breeze developing. Coming up for tonight, the clouds will continue to increase. Could see a spot shower, especially after midnight. The overnight low temperature near 60. For tomorrow, clouds will mix with some partial sunshine. Watch for a shower or thunderstorm later into the afternoon and evening. The high temperature near 80. We'll find some sun along with a spot shower on Saturday, the high away from the immediate coast, where a northeasterly breeze will blow into the upper 70s. Sunday's mostly sunny. A local sea breeze develops once again, the high near 80. For WATD, I'm meteorologist Josh Nichols.
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0: 826 of the South Shore's Morning News. 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The Red Sox lost yesterday. They were in Colorado, and the Colorado Rockies, they were doing pretty good in the beginning. They were at the 3-0 lead there for a while, but then it all turned around. 8-6, a loss for the Red Sox. They're going to play the New York Yankees tonight. They start a four-game series at home. First pitch is at 7:20.
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0: A29 right on the dot there as we take another look at traffic. And we're clear, the crash cleared now. In Duxbury, we still have some stop-and-go traffic on 3A. This was at 14, so beware of that. You've got some slow traffic on Route 3 from Union Street to the Braintree Split, and then you're jammed up from Braintree Split up to Southampton Street going into the city. As we look at the live cam at the gas tank there, it's slow moving through there, so beware of that. We're also seeing southbound Savin Hill to Freeport Street right now, jammed up for their stop-and-go traffic there. 93 south from 28 to 95 is slow, and the northbound side of 93, their slow traffic is from Route 37 to the Braintree Split. Over in Newton on 95 northbound, you're into bumper-to-bumper traffic between Route 16 and Route 20 right now. Trying to get down onto the Cape, Route 24 from the Horse Bridge to 93, you're slow through there. On Route 3 south now from Herring Pond to the Sagamore Bridge, that's 1.5 mile back up there, and you're backed up all points around the Bourne Bridge into the Bourne Rotary. Once you're onto the Cape side, you're in the clear, no problems once you get onto the Cape right now. Over to Route 44, you're going to slow down around the traffic lights there, and it's not so bad. It's just a little bit of slow in the entry into the Middleborough Rotary. That's a look at our traffic and our weather. Well, our forecast, Christine's got that. It's 70 degrees outside our studios so far this morning.
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11: 70 degrees outside our South Shore studios at 8:30. Meteorologist Josh Nichols calling for a high today of 83. 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His boys do a good job. Call 1-888-64-TINY's. Good morning. I'm Christine James. Now here's what's happening.
12: President Trump backing off at the last minute, not signing the bipartisan Housing Act passed by Congress, designed to bring down the cost of housing, saying Congress first needs to sign the Save America Act, which requires photo ID to vote. And President Trump visiting senators on Capitol Hill Wednesday turned into a shouting match. The president miffed about four Republicans who broke ranks to vote for a war powers resolution on Iran. Senator Bill Cassidy was one of them.
13: The American people need to know more than we are being told. The Senate needs to know. And it does not appear, although I don't know for sure, that the course of this is going the way that we were told.
11: That's ABC, a Connecticut man being held on $5 million bail for allegedly murdering a Duxbury woman. Prosecutors say that Cole Werhan killed 26-year-old Janina Brooke Murphy, a 2017 Duxbury High School graduate. Her body found inside the Burlington, Connecticut home that she shared with Werhan. Authorities say Werhan currently has four pending domestic violence cases with different victims. In one case, he posted a $75,000 bond and was released with an electronic monitoring device. Werhan set to be back in court on Monday. Meanwhile, a federal judge permanently barring the president's administration from implementing most of his first executive order on elections. Trump's order included provisions that would have required people to show documentary proof of citizenship in order to register to vote. It would also have prevented mail ballots from counting if they're received after Election Day. We'll be back right after this from the folks at Tiny and Sons.
14: It was the summer of 1969, and Toby Gibson was taking the prettiest girl in school, Diane Lane, on their first official date. Toby's dad let him take his prized Ford LTD Country Squire, a beautiful vehicle with wood grain paneling, massive interior space, and a V8 engine, to the Marshfield Drive-In Theater. Toby was pulling out all the stops. Easy Rider was playing on the big screen that night, and Toby and Diane saw most of the movie. Of course, Toby was going to clean all the popcorn that had somehow found its way onto the floor before he returned his dad's car. But when the movie ended, Toby wasn't thinking about that just yet, or about much of anything, really. A love struck Toby's head was still up in the clouds. Amidst first love's fog, Toby forgot to unhook the speaker from the car, pulled away, and came crashing back to earth as that speaker smashed through the driver's side window of his father's country squire. I guess it's true what the song says. Love hurts.
8: 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And thank you.
11: 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Well, this morning we have a first-time guest in studio from the Small Business Administration, and that is Tahita Mateen.
15: Yes, that's exactly right.
11: Oh, great. Thank you. Thank you for coming in this morning. What a nice surprise, and you've got some good information. Now, when you hear U.S. Small Business Administration, that means so many things to do with business, and you are in the business of helping businesses. Tell me a little bit about why you're here, because this is interesting, because Larry on the air and I were just talking earlier today about the big old blizzard that was earlier this year, and some people ended up spending the night here, and it really caused a lot of chaos and craziness, but you've got some good advice and information.
15: Yes, absolutely. So the reason why I am here in the state is to make sure that businesses understand that they can get financial help from the blizzards that occurred in February. That is through our economic injury disaster loan, and they can receive money to help pay their regular operating expenses, their light bill, their payroll, their taxes, marketing, things like that. So if they lost money because of the blizzard and they had to close their doors, help is here, and we are ready to help business owners start their recovery and continue.
11: Let's say people are listening to us right now and say, well, I think I might be eligible. Mm-hmm. What would be the next step? What would they do?
15: Please start the application process. You can go to sba.gov/disaster, or you can visit a business recovery center that's now open in 4 counties. 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
11: And typically when people think, oh, well, I didn't keep enough receipts, or you know, people like to talk themselves out of stuff before they start. Typically, what kind of things would a person have to prove that they had a loss of business, or the criteria that you're looking for?
15: Yeah, so because this happened in February, we can help with reimbursements as well. So we always say, you know, keep your receipts. We can have your bank statements. We will need to look at your taxes because this is a low interest disaster loan. We will have to look at certain financial records. Mm-hmm. But if you feel like you've lost business because of the blizzard, please do not hesitate. The deadline is not until March of 2027. And the reason for that is because most businesses don't understand how much they've lost economically when a disaster happens. And so we give them a longer time to figure out their needs and where they need to go.
11: No, when you say it's a low interest, do you know what the rate is, or does that change? What would that be?
15: It is 4%. You get up to 30 years to repay that back. There's no prepayment penalties. Mm-hmm. There's no payment and no interest for the first year. So the benefits to a disaster person that's going through a disaster is very favorable. And the funds, I will mention, the funds come directly from the U.S. Treasury. It is not a bank that will loan these funds out.
11: Okay. And typically when somebody comes to you and you say small business, they maybe think, well, you know, we're just a mom and pop business and maybe we're too small. But is that accurate or no?
15: No such thing. If you are mom and pops, if you are a bigger organization, please apply, because the max amount that you can receive is up to $2 million for your working capital. And if you're mom and pops, if you're small, that or if you're a big corporation or a company, you know, that max amount can be increased if you are considered a major employer. So don't hesitate. Don't discount yourself before you start. If you spent money in February, you know, using your a credit card that may have had higher interest, then apply for the SBA disaster loan, and you can, you know, repay yourself back as a reimbursement with a low interest rate.
11: You got a lot of good information here.
15: Thank you so much for having me.
11: Absolutely. Now, tell us the website again for people to go to.
15: Yes, go to sba.gov. /disaster/disaster. SBA.gov/disaster.
16: And we're going to put this interview up online. Tahita Mateen, you're a public affairs specialist with the SBA. We appreciate you stopping by this morning.
15: Thank you so much.
16: Thank you so much. We've got traffic and weather right after this.
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10: Now, WATD traffic and weather on the nines.
0: Well, we started to see some improvement out there on our highways there. We were still slow on Route 3. We're slow from Union Street at the Braintree Split. And then you've got a little bit of volume moving from the Braintree Split to Southampton Street. You're slow by the gas tank right now as we look at the live shot on our cameras up in Boston. Dorchester South, Savin Hill down to Freeport Street is slow right now. And then from 93 South, Route 28 out to Ponkapog, Houghton's Pond, you get some slow traffic trying to make its way through there. Route 95 through Wellesley now, Route 9 to Route 20, that's got you into stop-and-go traffic there. Otherwise, Route 95 northbound 93 to Great Plain Avenue, that is slow. And through Norwood right now on 95 North, we're looking from slow traffic from Neponset Street to Denham Street right now. Down south down through Plymouth, south, you start to get into some slow traffic, then stop traffic as you've got a mile and a half backup now from Herring Pond Road to the Sagamore Bridge, and then in and around the Bourne Bridge, the Bourne Rotary, Grandma's Rotary, those approaches to the Bourne Bridge all jammed up right now in all directions, it appears. So have a little extra time getting on to the Cape. Once you're on the Cape, you're in the clear. Route 44, you're slowing down at the traffic lights around Route 105, and then not so bad at the Middleborough Rotary. Looks like that is moving freely right now. Here's a look at your South Shore weather forecast.
20: And then we have to provide that notification to the alcohol beverage.
3: The combination of a clear sky with calm air and dry air set the stage for radiational cooling last night across a good chunk of the South Shore and Metro South and interior southeastern Massachusetts. Away from the coast this morning, starting out with temperatures into the mid-50s, closer to the low 60s at the coast. My forecast for today calls for an ample amount of sunshine, gentle breezes, temperatures will be into the mid-80s. We'll see some high cloudiness, especially later into the afternoon and evening. For tonight, the next weather system makes its approach, promises to bring an increase in cloud cover and maybe a couple of showers after midnight. The overnight low temperature near 60. Watch for scattered showers and a couple of thundery downpours for Friday. Otherwise, we'll find some partial sunshine and a high temperature near 80. On Saturday, clouds will mix with times of sun. There could be a couple of showers and a northeasterly breeze will blow, the high in the upper 70s. Sunday's mostly sunny, the high temperature near 80 away from the coast. Next weather in just 10 minutes for WATD. I'm meteorologist Josh Nichols.
16: Right now, 71 degrees outside our South Shore studios, age 42. That's local news. I'm Christine James, sending it back to Larry and for Rob, right here, 95.9 WATD.
0: Thank you, thank you, thank you, thank you, Christine. We're back in the studio and WATD. Be in Anthony.
1: That's right.
0: Taking over the airways here. Dave Tortelon on our text line says congratulations to Steve Amico, who's retiring from Coastal Heritage Bank. Truly,
1: isn't that awesome?
0: A great guy. And that's from Dave Tortelon, who's your reverse mortgage specialist and another great guy in the banking world. Put it that way. 8:42, as Christine said, and 71 degrees. We've warmed up quickly here this morning. It's pretty nice looking out the window there. Some sun, some clouds, and we'll see if we can continue that right through the rest of today, because after 10, I go to the dentist, and after that, I don't know where I go.
1: It's nonstop.
0: I go nonstop. I go somewhere else.
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0: Don't forget the WATD text line up and running all this morning right through to the afternoon. You can send a text in to the South Shore's Morning News after 10. Audrey will be in here. She'll get you through for the rest of the morning into the afternoon, and Quinn will get you home after 3 o'clock. 781-837-4900. 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
23: Honey, you're not gonna believe this.
24: What now?
23: The car got dinged again. I was pulling out of the parking garage, and I didn't see that last pylon. I barely clipped it.
24: Oh, unreal. That car was so nice when we first got it, and now it's an eyesore. Every time we look at it, there's a dent here, a scratch there.
23: You're right. Remember how excited we were when we bought it? I guess that's just life, though. Still, it would be nice to turn back the clock on this thing.
24: Yeah, it's like we need a time machine for the car. Whoa! Where did you come from? How'd you get in our kitchen?
25: Relax, I'm from the future.
23: The future?
25: That's right. And in exactly 2 minutes, you're going to hear a radio commercial for Lucchetti's Complete Auto Center. And after you hear it, you'll bring your car there, they'll fix the dents, repair the scratches, and make it look like it just rolled off the showroom floor.
23: So you're saying Lucchetti's is basically a time machine for cars?
25: Exactly. From parking lot dings and minor scrapes to major collision repairs, they've got you covered. In fact, they'll even repair the damage from that manure truck you're going to hit next week.
23: The what truck?
24: Thanks for the warning. Lucchetti's it is, honey. Let's go.
23: Just try to keep it under 88 miles per hour on the way there, huh?
0: 95.9 WATD, 8:46 in the morning, and some of the different stories happening around the world now. Venezuela's dealing with an earthquake.
26: Crowds gathering around collapsed buildings, told to keep silent, as first responders yelled out to people buried in the rubble. Victims pulled from beneath buildings. Officials warning the casualties could be high. Part of the Caracas airport collapsing in a cloud of dust. People still inside. The quakes are the largest to hit Venezuela in more than a century. The last 24 hours have seen smaller earthquakes from Japan to the U.S.
0: In the United States, some worries over tornadoes and flooding worries.
27: And brand new tornado warnings now across northeastern Colorado. That's northeast to Denver, and also across Wisconsin, not far from Oshkosh. Those tornado watches are out for parts of Wyoming and Nebraska and into Colorado. It's the fifth day in a row for severe weather for the Front Range of the Rockies. Severe thunderstorm watches New Mexico all the way to Wisconsin. Big hail, damaging winds, the concern. In the middle, you have flood watches from Kansas to Louisiana. These places have seen a half foot of rain. And then you have the flooding and severe storms continuing in these same areas tomorrow.
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0: Back up to the highways and a check of the weather forecast and traffic and weather on the nines on the South Shore's Morning News, being brought to you by King Optical. 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Well, we're looking at the expressway north from the Braintree split up to Southampton Street. You're in a bumper-to-bumper traffic there. And then south from Savin Hill down to Freeport Street, you're just into some slow traffic there. As we do look at the traffic cam, looking at the near the gas tank on the points north, it is slow, but it is moving. 93 south from Route 28 to Pocahontas Houghton's Pond, you just got some slow traffic through there. Out towards Wellesley, 95 northbound near Route 920, Route 20, stop and go traffic there. It's looking down at the Cape right now as people are heading down to the Cape now or facing this 1.5 mile backup from Herring Pond Road to the Sagamore Bridge. You're in the clear when you're on the other side. And then it's the Bourne Bridge into the Bourne Rotary and around the Rotary. It's the scenic highway eastbound, Herring Pond Road 2 and the Sagamore Bridge. It is Route 25 east from Boyndale Road overpass to the Bourne Bridge and the scenic highway westbound, Nightingale Road and Grandma's Rotary, all jammed up as people try to make their way down onto the Cape. But once you're on the other side, you're in the clear. No problems there on the rest of those roads, whether you're going down into Hyannis or down to Woods Hole right now. Route 44, you're kind of jammed up around some of the traffic lights. Looks like from Oliver Mill down to Route 105 points east. We've got a good bit of volume that way. And then slowdowns around all the traffic lights and about a little bit of a traffic delay now into the Middleborough Rotary. Our weather forecast moving through today so far. Yeah, it looks like a beautiful day outside.
3: Across Greater Boston, the Metro South and the South Shore will enjoy a lot of sunshine here for the day today, especially the start. There will be some high cloudiness later on. Temperatures will be topping out in the low and in some cases mid-80s, especially inland, just northwest of Greater Boston, for example. But right along the coast, some of our coastal extremities will see highs in the upper 70s with a local sea breeze developing. Coming up for tonight, the clouds will continue to increase. Could see a spot shower, especially after midnight. The overnight low temperature near 60. For tomorrow, clouds will mix with some partial sunshine. Watch for a shower or thunderstorm later into the afternoon and evening. The high temperature near 80. We'll find some sun along with a spot shower on Saturday, the high away from the immediate coast, where northeasterly breeze will blow into the upper 70s. Sunday's mostly sunny. A local sea breeze develops once again, the high near 80. For WATD, I'm meteorologist Josh Nichols.
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0: Look into sports, and of course we've got another story from the draft of the NBA. We've got the Red Sox coming back home after a loss. They'll be back in tonight. New York Yankees come into town. It's the first four-game series. Oh, God, do we have to suffer at Fenway Park? First pitch is at 7:20. Hopefully we won't be suffering. And local guide makes good. Yeah, over to the NBA of Rockton guy. This guy got drafted yesterday.
9: Not surprisingly, BYU freshman phenom A.J. DeBonsta was picked first overall by the Wizards last night while sporting a black suit and a rainbow watch. Before the draft, here's what he said he might do with his first paycheck.
11: My little sister just got her permit, so if she got her license on time, she might get a car. Maybe.
9: Meanwhile, the third pick also featured a familial bond.
12: The Memphis Grizzlies select Cameron Boozer.
9: With Memphis drafting Wooden Award winner Cameron Boozer, son of former NBA All-Star Carlos Boozer.
0: I also have a story from back when the New York Knicks were having their parade. Somebody stole a trash can. Aaron Kotursky has more.
13: On the day of the Knicks parade, the woman unceremoniously dumped an overflowing public waste basket onto the sidewalk, grabbed both ends, and walked off. Her employer, J.P. Morgan Chase, says she's no longer with the company. The bank did not say what her job was, but added she was not attending the parade in an official capacity. The sanitation department issued her two summonses, $75 for littering and $100 for impeding operations. The woman returned the trash can, and city sanitation posted a photo of it with the caption, "Home sweet home."
0: And now she's looking for a new job. We take you down to Florida. World Cup fans, Scotland took over Miami.
14: The Tartan Army is taking over America.
15: Come on, Scotland! Come on, Scotland!
14: In Miami Beach, supporters of the Scotland national soccer team celebrated their country's first return to the World Cup in 28 years. The fans also paraded over Miami's Little Havana and danced their way through a Miami Marlins game Monday. ESPN says it was the Marlins' eighth highest attended game this season.
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0: So I said earlier in the show, Anthony, I don't like to fly. I'd rather take a train or drive or take a boat. I don't know to where
1: You're
0: I want to go.
1: You're not a plane guy, which is all
0: I'm not a plane guy because, you know, when something happens on a plane, you can't pull over. You have to land, and that's what happened to a plane when the pilot had an emergency. He had a seizure while flying a plane. They had to land in Logan. This happened yesterday.
30: Rodney McDonald, among 61 passengers on the Air Canada flight from Newark International to Halifax, Nova Scotia.
31: The plane started swerving violently.
30: Making that emergency landing in Boston.
31: Within a few moments, one of the flight attendants entered the cockpit. He was dragging one of the pilots out of the cockpit.
30: McDonald says the pilot appeared to have a seizure. He and other passengers jumping in to help the crew.
31: Worked to get him under control.
30: The co-pilot taking over, diverting the plane to Boston, where the plane landed safely.
0: And hopefully he's all right. I'm sure some of the passengers were a little scared on that. And some
1: a little
0: of the,
1: shaken up, yeah,
0: some
1: for
0: of the
1: sure.
0: flight attendants on board. It's a scary situation when you have to get onto the intercom and say, ladies and gentlemen, is there a doctor on board?
1: Yeah.
0: Yeah. It happened on a flight I was on, and I said, is everything all right? And the kid got into mommy's pills. Turned out the kid was eating the aspirin. So
1: worst thing to hear on a plane.
0: Yeah, so that's happened to me once in my lifetime, and hopefully I'll never go through that again. Something that I wouldn't mind seeing, this is in Texas. I think this would be interesting. An interesting find.
2: Gracie had just arrived at a privately owned preserve, Cedar Hollow Ranch, about 100 miles west of San Antonio a month earlier. She's 3 years old. The owner, Vic Jones, says Gracie wandered into an area the other giraffes had previously avoided and ended up on the wrong side of the gate. The missing giraffe was reported to the Real County Sheriff's Office to put people on alert. Jones says the search area is extremely remote and the likelihood of Gracie encountering any humans is low.
0: If you see a giraffe, they're usually pretty tall and they usually like to eat leaves off a tree.
1: This sounds like the plot of Madagascar.
0: I think you'll see Miss Giraffe there somewhere. But I think that would be an interesting thing. I remember as a kid there was an ostrich that ran away from, and I swear it was some farm on some type of an animal farm on the Cape. But that's where I think it was. But my mother said you were at Benson's Wild Animal Farm, and I thought that was in New Hampshire. I could be wrong. I was five. I don't know. But an ostrich ran away, and a 14-year-old guy chasing after the ostrich. And I was like 4 or 5 years old with my grandmother and my aunt. That was a pretty interesting afternoon. But not so interesting now is the traffic. Braintree split up to Southampton Street is jammed up, and of course a mile and a half back up getting on and down onto the Cape. Allow a little extra time if you want to go to the Cape. We say this over and over and over again.
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4: ABC News, I'm Sherry Preston. At least 164 people are dead after two strong earthquakes strike back-to-back in Venezuela, and there are fears that the death toll could rise. Secretary of State Marco Rubio, speaking this morning, says search and rescue teams are already on their way from the United States.
10: The airport there is badly damaged, so we'll have to rely on the Department of War to deploy assets there. And then we're also helping them with some overhead imagery, especially in coastal areas where they don't have full visibility over what the damage has been or what the impact has been.
4: The quakes measuring 7.2 and 7.5 have been followed by many aftershocks. Oil prices sliding back to pre-war levels with more ships going through the Strait of Hormuz despite threats from Iran. An NFL star is due in court today. Detroit Lions cornerback Terrion Arnold is facing robbery and kidnapping charges. He is accused of holding three men at gunpoint. A wildfire burning in southwest Utah could become the worst in state history. The Cottonwood Fire has already destroyed a ski resort. This is ABC News. President Trump kicking off the Great American State Fair on the National Mall last night because several musical acts dropped out. Citing its partisan nature, the president said he would headline it. And on stage, he once again talked about what's become the topic du jour.
16: And the reflecting pool that you've heard so much about, which is so incredible, it's been gruesomely vandalized by thugs, bad people, but soon will be looking as beautiful as it looked just 2 weeks ago. In fact, I looked at it just a little while ago. It looks perfect already.
4: The president has been complaining without proof that someone slashed the bottom of the reflecting pool. In fact, there's been no indication of vandalism, even though several people have been arrested for it. Google will soon let more travelers get through airport security without taking out their IDs. The TSA and Google are expanding a program that allows travelers to use ID information stored in Google Wallet to go through security. Sherry Preston, ABC News.
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22: 72 degrees, just beautiful outside our South Shore studios at 9:02. 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He said your high going up to 83. 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Good morning. I'm Christine James. Now here's what's happening. A 9-year-old child from Hanson seriously injured when he fell out of a third-story window. Police Chief Michael Casey and Fire Chief Robert O'Brien report just after 12:30 yesterday afternoon, first responders were called to a home on Phillips Street for a child that had fallen out of a window. Upon arrival, firefighters and police officers located the boy suffering from serious injury. Hanson Fire paramedics provided immediate treatment and care at the scene. The child transported by ambulance to a designated landing zone, then flown by medical helicopter to a Boston area trauma center. That incident remains under investigation.
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22: 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A construction company was sentenced in a Boston federal court in connection with the death of a worker. John Oliveira and Sons Stamp Concrete of East Freetown ordered to serve 18 months probation and pay a $115,000 fine. The company convicted of violating OSHA safety standards, that's the Occupational Safety and Health Administration. 24-year-old Josut Dodorio Twierkem Sam, also known as Sam Jackson of New Bedford, killed on September 6, 2023, when a soil screener he was working on at the company's East Freetown plant suddenly closed on him. Prosecutors say there were no safety devices in place to prevent the equipment from closing. Authorities say that at various times in the past, the tail conveyor of the soil screener closed unexpectedly, and the soil screener had suffered a ruptured hydraulic pressure line. And the Scituate Select Board voting 3-2 to temporarily extend the sale of alcohol at licensed restaurants and bars by 1 hour to cater to World Cup fans. Town Administrator is Jim Boudreau.
6: Governor signed legislation a couple weeks ago in conjunction with the World Cup to allow pouring establishments to stay open 1 hour later between June and July 31st of 2026.
22: And Boudreau shared what businesses will need to do to extend those hours.
6: They will then have to send us notification that they intend to do it, when they're going to start, and then we have to provide that notification to the Alcohol Beverage Control Commission. We have to provide them a list.
22: Once opted in, businesses can serve alcohol 1 hour past their license limit from June 31st to July 31st. Boudreau said that he has not seen a high demand for the extension among the town's businesses. And a Plymouth man convicted of fraud by a Boston federal jury for submitting false applications for government loans. 49-year-old Joseph Carasi III found guilty last week of 3 counts of wire fraud and is scheduled to be sentenced on September 16th. U.S. Attorney's Office says that between 2020 and 2021, Carasi submitted fraudulent Paycheck Protection Program loan applications on behalf of businesses he owned and controlled. The applications falsely stated that Carasi had not been convicted of a felony involving fraud within the previous 5 years and that he was not serving a term of probation for such a conviction. Authorities say that he was on probation at the time, stemming from prior fraud-related felony convictions. Applications also contained false claims regarding payroll expenses and business income, supported by fabricated tax returns. As a result of the scheme, Carasi obtaining over $43,000 in loan proceeds into which he was not entitled. Now, they also found that he transferred large portions of those funds from business accounts into his personal bank account and into personal brokerage and investment accounts. Carasi faces up to 20 years in prison. And a committee formed in Norwell looking at options for the future use of the former town hall. The building was closed last year because of the deteriorating conditions. condition.
7: It's a 7-member ad hoc committee, and what a talented crew. They're going to, I'm sure, come up with some thoughts and having input into the mission and the goals for this committee, and I'll give them any resources that I can to help them out with that site. I'm happy to get that started. We don't want to be looking at the building for too long, and it is an asset, regardless, even if just the land itself.
22: Now, that's Town Administrator Darlene Sullivan. She says one option being considered is converting the site to a multi-generational use facility.
7: It would be like almost like a combination building community center almost with recreation and COA kind of collaborating to be in that building, which would be great for both young and old. So multi-generational interactions and activities and lots of good stuff inside and outdoors.
22: The former Norwell Town Hall building, once a school, it's been vacant since town offices were moved to a renovated commercial building on Longwater Circle over a year ago.
8: I'm Bobby Downspout of the South Shore Gutter Monkeys, and today we recognize another group of everyday American heroes, the South Shore Gutter Monkey Office Crew.
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11: No monkeys were harmed in the making of this commercial.
12: Now, WATD traffic and weather on the 9.
0: Well, we're still seeing a good bit of volume on the expressway going into the city. You get by the gas tank, you start to slow down. The area from Braintree split to Southampton, you'll see some stop-and-go traffic here and there. And the 93 south from Route 37 out to Pocopog Trail and Houghton's Pond, we've got it just slow moving through there. Route 95 north through Wellesley right now, Route 9 to Route 20, you got a little bit of volume in there. It's got you into stop-and-go traffic there. And out by Great Plain Avenue from Route 1 and another spot, to Ponset Street out to Denham Street. Slow traffic in those areas. 1.5 mile backup. I think they need an extra train. They need to start the Cape Flyer on Thursdays. We've got a good bit of a backup there from Herring Pond Road to the Sagamore Bridge. And all around the Bourne Bridge, it's like a parking lot, they say. It's like a parking lot. We've got a good bit of volume there. And the side roads in between the bridges, too. Once you get onto the Cape, you're in the clear. So if you go down to Woods Hole to catch the ferry boat, you're in the clear until you get down into Woods Hole right now. A little bit of volume down in that area. And you got on from the Sagamore Ridge all the way down to Hyannis right now. That's a look at traffic. Here's your South Shore weather forecast.
21: Across Greater Boston, the Metro South, and the South Shore will enjoy a lot of sunshine here for the day today, especially to start. There will be some high cloudiness later on. Temperatures will be topping out in the low and in some cases mid-80s, especially inland, just northwest of Greater Boston, for example. But right along the coast, some of our coastal extremities will see highs in the upper 70s with a local sea breeze developing. Coming up for tonight, the clouds will continue to increase. Could see a spot shower, especially after midnight. The overnight low temperature near 60. For tomorrow, clouds will mix with some partial sunshine. Watch for a shower or thunderstorm later into the afternoon and evening. The high temperature near 80. We'll find some sun along with a spot shower on Saturday, the high away from the immediate coast, where a northeasterly breeze will blow into the upper 70s. Sunday's mostly sunny. A local sea breeze develops once again, the high near 80. For WATD, I'm meteorologist Josh Nichols.
22: And right now, looking at 72 degrees outside our South Shore studios, 9/11. That's local news. I'm Christine James, sending you back to our very own Larry Nelson. In for Rob. Right here, 95.9 WATD.
0: Well, look at that, Christine. We made it through a day, and I'm going to ask you a question.
22: Yes, okay.
0: The journalist in me right now, and I've watched some of these independent journalists out there, the TikTokers. Mm-hmm. So I thought President Trump, I almost called him something else, not a fake name, he called him a different president. President Trump said the footage is there, you just have to go over to the buildings at the like the maintenance facility at the reflecting pool. So this one journalist or non-journalist, whatever it was, said there's nobody there. So you know, the journalist in me is like, I want to see that footage of
22: there
0: the,
22: you, there
0: of
22: you
0: the
22: go,
0: vandals.
22: Larry.
0: I want to see that footage of the vandals.
22: Head
0: now.
22: Down there over the weekend, see if you can find it.
0: All, it's all I've heard about is this. But now, for me, I haven't been there since I was a kid. I thought the thing was made out of like granite. And for me, you can't paint granite, but I could be wrong.
22: I haven't been down there, I hate to say, since the sixth grade.
0: Because it's not really, like they say pool, but it's not a swimming pool.
22: No, it's a reflecting pool.
1: I was just down there.
0: It's only so deep, right? It's like a foot deep?
22: I think
0: like
22: so.
0: That?
22: You should talk to the expert, the intern who was just down there.
1: I was just there in March.
0: Oh,
1: obviously
0: you were.
1: Before all of the renovations were started.
0: Yeah.
1: But it never looked like...
0: You know, I don't remember it ever. I have a picture somewhere I have to find in a book I took of my dad. Back when I was like 5 years old, I took a picture of him, and it's a great photo of my dad.
1: Oh, it's ginormous,
0: too. And he's in like a
1: too.
0: Red shirt, and he's sitting there on like some cement thing on the edge of it, I think.
1: Yeah, it has like that cement... The
0: I
1: cement,
0: mean, if you watch, was it Tom Hanks in his movie? What was that? Eat the Chocolate, and he walked through it, and it wasn't that deep. I mean, it looked like it was ankle deep there.
1: I actually saw a girl dropped her phone in it on TikTok.
0: I saw that too, but it was deep on that part, right?
1: Like, I think it was in like up. Her legs were underwater.
0: Yeah,
1: but she picked it up with her
0: tiny.
1: Foot. I remember
0: she picked up with a foot. Was she arrested after that?
1: No. You can see the cops like. Let her in. Yeah, they were like, all right, go get it. They weren't getting in. So.
0: Yeah, but it's not water you want to drink.
1: No,
0: but some
1: no.
0: of these, what they're not talking about is some of the other monuments that had waterfalls in it. I think there's one at the train station, Union Station,
1: that's been completely
0: revitalized. It's got beautiful water flowing for the first time in many years. Those are some of the other projects that have been successful. Nobody wants to talk about the successful project. Even when it comes to, forget about this president, any project. It's like if it's successful, they don't seem to want to let us know about it. But I've seen video of it in this beautiful, clean water, old, like, beautiful fountain.
1: D.C.'s
0: like,
1: really beautiful, I will say.
0: There's so many things there to see. And it's like, it's not a one, I mean, I had 3 hours the last time I was there.
1: Yeah.
0: Going down to Virginia for Thanksgiving. So,
1: I've been twice with my school's news station. We do some reporting there. And I will say, like, the Thomas Jefferson Memorial, the Washington Monument, all of that is so cool. The MLK Monument, super cool.
0: That's new. So that was there when I was there.
1: Honestly, there's so much. Like I made a joke because I was like, every time you could just be walking to Dunkin' to get your morning coffee, and every single building down there has some sort of meaning. Like I'm walking to Dunkin', oh, it's the Red Cross headquarters next to me. Oh, this is the Washington Monument to the left. Yeah. Every building has some sort of meaning.
0: Oh, look, that's the Capitol.
1: And it's so weird, but it's such a cool lifestyle down there, I feel like.
0: You know, a lot of people do like that. It's a busy lifestyle.
1: Yeah.
0: You know.
1: People in suits are everywhere
0: down there. Crime is down. It's kind of cleaned up a little bit.
1: The weather isn't bad down there, honestly, either.
0: I remember at one point I was down there, and there was a guy walking. This is when I was a little kid, so it was the 70s. So there was a guy walking down the street in his underwear, his tidy whities. My dad's like, oh, look at that. I think my mom made me, but don't look at that. Okay. So, I mean, there were characters.
1: I mean, I went in March, and it was warm out, and it's surprising. It's just... The weather's nice down there.
0: A lot of people
1: there.
0: Like to get in late March or in April to get the cherry blossoms.
1: That's when I was down there.
0: Yeah.
1: I went and reported on the cherry blossom festival with all the kites and stuff.
0: Yeah.
1: And those trees are beautiful, too. Mm. But they have kites everywhere.
0: And it's basically a walking city. I mean, you can walk around a lot of the places. They have
1: the
0: those trolleys
1: that
0: take people everywhere. I want to go to the Smithsonian, which I was there when I was there as a two-year-old, so I don't remember it. I even toured the White House when Richard Nixon was there. That's how old I am.
1: I would love to go in there.
0: There's a picture of me at the North Portico.
1: Yeah, see, that's so cool.
0: Yeah, I looked at those pictures.
1: I haven't got very close to it, but
0: I do remember trying to scale the wall when I was probably like 6 years old. My dad said the Secret Service showed up. I don't remember any of that.
1: Yikes.
0: I think I would remember that. We got lost, and he didn't know how to get to my aunt's house, which was just outside of D.C. in Clinton, Maryland, which used to be Surrattsville.
1: Yeah.
0: And you can look all that up, too, and there's some history about the Surratt person.
1: I went to the Capitol, and I wanted to go explore inside thinking you can just walk around, but... You have a tour guide, and you have to stay with the tour guide.
0: Yeah, it's a lot different than it used to be. I mean, they've had different threats over the years, and of course...
1: If you wander off, the tour guide will yell at you.
0: Yeah, and they have a visitor center that's under the parking lot, if I think right now.
1: Yeah, exactly.
0: Yeah, so they have that. Now, were you able to visit the empty tomb of George Washington that... They wanted him to be buried there, so there's an empty tomb.
1: Oh, yes, I did, in the center.
0: There's a center
1: in the rotunda.
0: That was doing these different videos, and he's been appointed to something else. Don't get me. I think he's from Texas. And he would do videos, and he went all the way up to the rotunda.
1: Yeah.
0: And I think he was out of breath by the time he got there. And he talked about there was like fake panels in the floors.
1: Yeah, there is. Yeah. And that's a tomb down there.
0: The tomb, yeah. Yeah. That's where they wanted George Washington to be buried. But
1: he's in fact not there.
0: No, he didn't.
1: It's just an empty tomb under the floor of the Capitol.
0: Did you go to Mount Vernon?
1: No, I did not.
0: George Washington, the history of that and it's being saved is pretty amazing history to look up. We don't even have time to go through that picture history. But did you go to the National Cemetery?
1: No, I did not, unfortunately.
0: Which was a Civil War general's home on the south side.
1: That's super cool. Say,
0: which is pretty amazing that they
1: There's
0: decided
1: so much to see down
0: we
1: there.
0: Decided to bury our Union dead there on the at Mr. Grant's his wife's family home is what we did. Kind of took it over. We allowed him to go back in to get some personal belongings, and then he went wherever he went to. And then we started burying our dead in the Rose Garden there.
1: Mm-hmm.
0: It's kind of funny when you think about it. All right, we got some other things to get to. We'll take a break. We'll come back.
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1: 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As we take another look out there on the highways and expressway northbound Fairsburg Parkway to Southampton Street, you still got the bumper-to-bumper traffic moving through there. As we look at our live camera shot up at the gas tank there, it is moving a little reduced speed, but it is moving. There's plenty of space around those people who are driving there. 93 South, we're looking for it to be slow from 28 out to Punkabug Holtz Pond. And then over to 95, Wellesley from Route 9, this is northbound to Route 20. You jammed up through there. We've got a mile back up now to from Herring Pond Road to the Sagamore Bridge, and we've got a good bit of volume down around the Bourne Bridge right now, so allow a little extra time getting down onto the Cape. Once you're down in the Cape, it looks pretty good. A little bit of traffic getting into Falmouth right now. And you go all the way down into South Dennis. Over to Route 44, you're slowing down around the traffic lights. And not so much now around the Middleborough Roadway. It looks like that is in the clear. As we take a look into our weather forecast, it just seems like a delightful day. Nice day to get outside, maybe get some lunch outside. You may not be able to do dinner outside, but maybe you can get lunch outside. 83 for the high, sun and clouds right through the rest of the morning, through the afternoon, a spot shower later on in the day, 61 degrees. Friday, we're looking for spot showers or thunder showers in there, and 81 and some pop-up showers, mainly later on in Saturday into the p.m. hours, 80 degrees, and some stray showers could be around in on Sunday, 84. 73 degrees outside our studios right here at WATD, and we've got the doctor coming in just a few minutes here, but I'd be remiss if I did not bring up the passing of a music legend, and I think we've got an update on here. There's many things that have just come in on Clive Davis that passed away. Let's see, where did it go? It's here somewhere. Maybe they took it off. And we see, oh, here it is, right here. This is more on the passing of Clive Davis. And we'll get that for you here in a second.
2: ABC Entertainment News.
3: Clive Davis, the legendary record executive who helped guide the careers of Whitney Houston, Alicia Keys, Aretha Franklin, Bruce Springsteen, Santana, Barry Manilow, and more, has died at age 94, his family announced. In 2013, he told ABC News that every artist he'd ever worked with wanted the same thing, a hit.
4: I've never met anyone who puts their heart and soul into their music and does not want a wide audience for that.
5: Hey,
3: 6 years after they co-starred in the movie A Rainy Day in New York, Timothy Chalamet and Selena Gomez have re-teamed to voice the two main characters in Not Alone, a new sci-fi themed animated movie coming in April of 2027.
5: Ow.
3: Meet the Alley Cats, a foul-mouthed British band of feral felines, are the stars of a new adult animated series from Ricky Gervais. It hits Netflix August 7th. Michelle Franzen, ABC News.
6: And good morning. We continue on the South Shore's Morning News, 95.9 WATD. 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
7: Good morning, Rob.
6: Well, here it is. I can't believe towards the end of June, we're going into July. We are right in the midst of summertime.
7: Fortunately, we are, especially after the winter we just had.
6: I know.
7: It's a good thing.
6: It's nice, and that means a lot more activity.
7: Yes, for most of us, that definitely is on the menu for sure.
6: So we're going to get into a list of some of the different activities and some of the things that you have seen from talking with your patients, right?
7: Yeah, and I think this, again, is a really good article to check out on the blog. We made some updates since we did the last show on this too. But the key with activity is you want to be sure that you are careful

0: Make sure if you need medical clearance that you get it before you start to do excess physical activity or more than you used to. Mm-hmm. Injuries are extremely common early summer, late spring, especially after winter like this where a lot of people have been immobile. It's very, very easy to hurt yourself by doing too much or doing something in the wrong way. And a lot of it oftentimes is working outside in the yard and that type of thing.
1: Mm-hmm.
0: So that's, you know, number one. Number two is, you know, regarding choices, you know, for most of us, what are the safest choices? Well, swimming is a darn good one if you have access to water this time of year or you like to swim. But even just, you know, simple daily activity like walking can be extremely beneficial, and the key is to do it on a regular basis.
1: Yeah, so you talk about swimming. Of course, we'll get into some of the activities. Swimming is a good one, that's for sure. Does it matter? I mean, ocean, pool, whatever it is?
0: Yeah, whatever you like. Yeah. Honestly, it does make a big difference. And like the previous broadcast we did on sunscreen, just pay attention to your sun exposure, too.
1: Yeah, that's
0: important, for
1: I
0: sure.
1: I always wear a hat now in the pool, Dr. Hayes.
0: Well, whatever it takes,
1: I
0: Rob.
1: I need to, yeah. There's not much up there.
0: Exactly. Well,
1: all right. Hiking and walking is great.
0: It is.
1: You know, I guess the thing about that, make sure, I guess, with ticks and that kind of thing.
0: Exactly.
1: You know, that's
0: the
1: big thing. But so many people love going out. There's so many good walking trails now. You've got the rail trails, which you can walk or cycle.
0: Yeah, there's so many beautiful places we can go this time of year, but you raised a really good point about insect protection is key, especially with regard to potential tick-borne illnesses and so on. Yeah, Be very careful.
1: Yeah, sometimes people like waiting a little bit later in the day to go for a hike early in the morning, and of course you've got to be aware of those plants and those other where the bugs like to be. So cycling is got to be great. That's always another one of my favorite things. Get the bike tuned up and then head out on the nice ride.
0: Yeah, and the nice thing about the summer, you can do that outside and not inside on a stand, which is just wonderful.
1: Yeah.
0: So really, it's really whatever resonates for you, I find, and then figure out what you like to do, and then figure out what is safest for your body given your health situation and physical and other health issues you might be dealing with.
1: Well, then there is running or jogging. Of course, that depends, I guess, if you have any. If you're sensitive with what areas that could be prone. I know knee issues.
0: Exactly. Knees, hips, backs, and that type of thing.
1: You'll be careful with that. But I know some people, you know, they loved it. I remember my grandfather used to go up and down in a street in Rockland running until he had his knee issue. And then he said it was hard for him to give it up because he had gotten so used to it. And I said, they told you can't go running anymore. So he ended up doing some other activities.
0: Well, there you go. So, that's a good compromise. So, you know, running and that type of thing.
1: Yeah.
0: And the biggest things also are hydration, healthy eating, and like we talk about ad nauseum. But it's so true because it does make a big difference. I think the last thing on this is, Rob, on the list is outdoor sports.
1: Oh, yeah. Because I was going to say, this is also something where you must see from time to time, and I know I've been guilty of this, where you go to some place. Yeah, please don't call during the show. So you go someplace, and then all of a sudden there might be an activity and you want to take part. You ever had people like jump in but really haven't played the sport in
0: exactly,
1: a while?
0: Exactly, yeah.
1: And, you know, you want to do it and you just go a little bit overboard?
0: Yeah, you know what? So if you want to participate, be as safe as you can.
1: Yeah.
0: Take the precautions that are available.
1: Dive for that volleyball.
0: But go have some fun.
1: Yeah.
0: Absolutely.
1: No, volleyball is great.
0: Exactly.
1: I love, I don't know. I mean, it's just you feel good sometimes after a workout anyway. There must be something associated with that.
0: Totally. There is,
1: you know, I felt it just from playing laser tag with my nephew. I went two rounds because all of a sudden after the first one, I was sweating and I felt good. I said, you know what? I'm going to do more. This is like a workout.
0: Absolutely, yeah.
1: So I went around and let the little kids fire their laser tag at me.
0: Nice.
1: You know, a lot of this outdoor, you know, again, there's all different, I mean, you must see it as well. There are different sports that affect different areas of your body, right?
0: Totally.
1: Yeah.
0: And again, so much depends upon, number one, what you like, and then number two, what are you good at,
1: if you
0: have a competitive edge. And then number three, just make sure all the precautions, like we talked about, are in place.
1: Yeah. So be safe, and, you know, I know you're going to be getting your kids signed up for summer activities or summer sports, so make sure they stay safe, too.
0: Exactly.
1: Good stuff. All right, so I guess when it comes to having a good summer, make sure you pay attention to your body, and don't forget to follow all the usual precautions we talked about staying hydrated, and enjoy the summer.
0: Makes a big difference.
1: You know? It's never long enough, so
0: that's for sure.
1: Take advantage of it. Go over to Dr. John Hayes Jr.'s office. It's located in Marshfield on School Street. And, of course, you can read this blog and other great blogs at drjohnhayesjr.com. 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You can call or text the office. The number is 781-659-7989, 781-659-7989. And Dr. John Hayes Jr. is with us every Thursday at this time on WATD. Thank you, Doctor.
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6: And we know all about the See Plymouth app. It's really helpful. I have it on my phone, and whenever I'm in Plymouth, I want to find out what's going on. I've got all these buttons on this thing, and I can figure out what's going on, and I can set up that ride share thing that they have. We were just talking off air, Anthony, to myself, and a lot of speculation about Taylor Swift.
7: That's right.
6: I got more from ABC from Aaron Kaczerski.
8: New York City officials tell ABC News an event company has filed a permit requesting closure of the street outside Madison Square Garden from July 2nd to July 4th. A potential sign of planning for a Swift-Kelce wedding reportedly taking place July 3rd. The officials said the permit application also requested permission for an exterior canopy that could be used to conceal comings and goings and listed the size of the event between 500 and 999 people.
6: Wow.
7: That's going to be a big wedding.
6: That's a big event right there. Yeah.
7: I don't think I ever have known that many people. But
6: I tried to reach out to her about having her wedding in Marshfield at the Daniel Webster Estate. But I can say that now because it's not happening, but we could really lock down the venue for her. And nobody would know that she's here because why would they think she would come to little sleepy Marshfield?
7: Yeah. But I mean, they're speculating
6: she might go to Rhode Island. The traffic of over 500 people showing up. We just have to put them on charter buses.
7: Have that big house in Rhode Island. So.
6: It is pretty big. I think I've driven by it. I think I got lost.
7: And I saw people on TikTok saying there were some tents set up outside.
6: I think there's usually tents set up there.
7: Who knows
6: anyway.
7: What that could be, you know, used for? Literally anything.
6: Cover.
7: Yeah, exactly. Maybe she's tanning.
6: The local hotel down there, too, had a tent set up, but they have weddings on a regular basis.
7: Yeah, exactly.
6: Watch Hill down in that area, so they have weddings there all the time. And, of course, the Newport Mansions, that would be a great place to do
7: it. I wonder how often she's actually in Rhode Island. I don't wonder. How many houses does she have?
6: Well, I think there's three. I know she sold the one in Massachusetts a while ago when she was chasing after one of the Kennedys, so she bought a house.
7: It's very interesting.
6: And we'll look into that story. That's pretty interesting. We got coming up in a few minutes here, we got Beth Hadfield from the CAL down in Plymouth. We're going to find out what's going on down at the Active Living Center in Plymouth. They call it the CAL. What's going on? It's on Nook Road down in Plymouth. Let me see. Was there any other things that we hadn't gotten to? There were so many things coming in today. Lots going on. You know what was pretty interesting is... President Trump said today, and I got that here. Somebody just said, why do you want to even delay that? No, it's the gas prices. Trump's got it all under control, right? He thinks the gas prices should be lower than they are right now, right?
9: We should be, in my opinion, at
6: $2.25
9: right now.
6: I like that.
10: He's asking the Justice Department to investigate whether oil companies are price gouging, keeping prices at the pump high, even as oil prices fall in the wake of the Iran peace deal.
6: And as we speak, I look up on my phone here and see where crude oil is at. It's just under $70 a barrel at 69, 800, 811, 830. It moves, it fluctuates. So that's the price of crude oil. I won't get into the other commodities on there, but so it should be coming down. Should be. Should be, because the price of crude oil is going down.
7: Yeah.
6: And like overnight, right? Before it was, I think, even announced that there was a bombing taking place there in Iran, the prices went up.
7: Yeah.
6: I mean, they went up. Like, wait
7: the
6: a minute.
7: The companies know.
6: The dust hasn't settled yet, and you still get this. You're charging us more for what's already in your tanks down there in the ground. We're watching. We know.
7: Yeah, they weren't missing the chance. So
6: we'll see what happens if that does come down. We've had wacky weather across the nation.
11: Torrential downpours and wind gusts up to 80 miles per hour. Drivers battling blinding rain on Highway 287 in Childress County, Texas. Mm-hmm. In Colorado Springs, large hail pummeling cars. Extreme heat fueling more than 30 wildfires in the West. The Cottonwood Fire exploding in Utah, nearly doubling in size in just 24 hours.
6: Wow.
11: Scorching more than 59,000 acres, and it's 0% contained.
6: Because California had an earthquake.
7: Yeah, of
6: recently,
7: course.
6: Which is a line off of the San Andreas Fault. I think there was a 5-point something shaking a lot of things. I was trying to find audio on that, and it was not available. But Venezuela had to deal with their earthquake.
10: Concern about aftershocks after two powerful earthquakes rocked Venezuela, hitting less than a minute apart. The first, a 7.2 magnitude quake. Then, 39 seconds later, and just miles away, a 7.5 quake. People fleeing into the streets of Caracas, buildings swaying, smoke plumes rising from the city.
6: And I think President Trump says whatever they need, we're going to help them. So we got to go down to Plymouth now, right? We got to Beth. We got Wait a minute. I put you on the wrong microphone. You're on the right one. I picked up the news booth by mistake.
7: Yes.
6: So Beth, it's Larry and Anthony. We're taking over the South Shore's morning news. We're spending some time at the with Beth at the Center for Active Living, as known as the CAL.
7: The CAL.
6: Nook Road down in Plymouth. What's going on down there for this month? We're heading into July. This is crazy. It's going by so fast already.
12: I can't believe it. It moves faster than you could even blink your eyes. Time moves so quickly.
6: Yes, it is.
12: We got a few great events going on down here, and I'd like to tell you about them. We're doing trivia and root beer floats on Thursday, July 16th at 1:30 in the afternoon. So bring your smarts as well as your tummy, and you'll have a great time. We also have... for the women out there, you know, we try to be really careful about everything, and we're doing a women's pelvic floor therapy, and that is Wednesday, July 22nd at 10:30. I have two more things to tell you about. We are doing a pop-up Grace Trail, and that is Friday, July 24th at 11 a.m., And the last thing I wanted to talk about was the Cal Connections program. We have the Plymouth Animal Control Officer coming to talk with us about what we need to know and possibly to answer questions when you do have to call animal control about different issues or a neighbor's pet or things like that.
6: A raccoon on my roof.
12: possibly,
6: looking in from my skylight. Good thing it was closed.
12: Oh my God.
6: My cat sounded the alarm, but I think it's the same raccoon that was in the yard during the daytime. And I said, what are you doing out now? And it looked like it had an injury, but then it climbed up a tree and hid and this just was staring at me. I got a picture of it. It's cute. But I think I'm going to have to take that tree down on the side of my house because it's some of the branches, that's probably how we got onto the roof. So
12: probably.
6: I'm not looking forward to what that may cost or if I can. I'm looking at it trying to figure out if I can do it myself. But it is on the side of my house. It is. I can make it fall, but then they got to cut it all up. That's the other thing. So I think I may be calling the tree guy and seeing why you're here. Can you do this too? Oh, boy. But that's a good program, too. I wanted to ask you something. I've been by, and it looks like there's, like, bales of hay in the parking lot, these big white plastic things. So inquiring minds would like to know, what is all that?
12: So the marshmallows are all for the field out back. They
6: the football field.
12: They are replacing the turf. The football field. It's 12 years old
6: that doesn't
12: and never
6: seem,
12: been replaced.
6: It doesn't seem possible.
12: And so now they are replacing it, hopefully by the end of next week, as long as the weather holds out for us, it will, they should all be gone.
6: Okay.
12: So that'll be good for us. But I'm going to put one last plug in. You can find all of our information on the Town of Plymouth website under Center for Active Living. You can go in the left-hand column, go through our entire newsletter. We have a whole series of summer concerts and everything going on at the Cal that you could imagine.
6: Awesome.
12: And we really want to meet you. We want you to come join us and be part of what we do. So have a great summer, everybody, and hopefully we'll get to see you over the month.
6: Yeah, well, we'll talk to you the end of next month here, the end of July, and hopefully we can hold on to these days and slow it down just a little bit because it is moving by really, really fast.
7: You can get the root beer floats.
6: Those root beer floats sound really good. I think
7: root beer floats and trivia.
12: You might need
7: that's a
12: to
7: combo.
12: Come that day so we can meet you in person.
6: There we go. I'll be the guy wearing the sunglasses and a hat in the back.
7: Right.
12: Okay, no problem. No, I will find you.
6: Thank you. Beth Hadfield from the activities coordinator. I forgot to even mention that. From the Center of Active Living, known as the Cal. Nook Road in Plymouth. Always good to talk to you guys.
12: Great to talk to you guys. You have a fabulous day.
6: You too.
12: We'll
7: thank you, Beth.
12: Again soon.
6: All right.
12: All
6: bye.
12: Right. Thank you.
6: All right. We're going to bring John Shea in. He's got our local track for today. John?
13: Thank you. The Wednesday local artist of the day is Jake Swamp and the Pine. 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

0: 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We're looking at the expressway still from Milton down, northbound. You're jammed up from Adams up to Southampton Street. You're slow by the gas tank as we look at that. You're slow on 93 south from Route 28 out to Punkapunk Houghton's Pond. And Plymouth, that's a mile back up right now to the Sagamore Bridge in some of the roads around that on this side. And over in Bourne, you're jammed up around Grandma's Rotary, the approach to the Bourne Bridge, the Route 25, Route 28. It looks like a lot of people like to take the Bourne Bridge, and that's what they're doing. Once you're on the other side, you're basically in the clear. We do have a crash. It's out on Route 95 northbound at Exit 37, Route 16. Has some back traffic backed up from Exit 35, Highland Avenue. The crash is in the right lane there, 95 northbound near Route 16. And what was it? Oh, yeah, we want to look at, see if we get anything from the MBTA at this point. Nothing in our area, but we do have, if you're on the Stoughton train, we do have some delays on that. They're operating 25, 35 minutes behind schedule between Back Bay and Stoughton due to a mechanical issue. And it looks like the Fall River line earlier had some delays, 5 to 15 minutes behind schedule between Bridgewater and Fall River due to an earlier road vehicle striking a railroad bridge. So they got to look at that and get that straightened out. Nothing more on that. As we take a look over at our weather, I'm just going to look out the window because it's looking really nice out there. I'm liking it. Anyway, here's a weather forecast from Josh.
1: Across Greater Boston, the Metro South and the South Shore will enjoy a lot of sunshine here for the day today, especially to start. There will be some high cloudiness later on. Temperatures will be topping out in the low and in some cases mid-80s, especially inland. Just northwest of Greater Boston, for example. But right along the coast, some of our coastal extremities will see highs in the upper 70s with a local sea breeze developing. Coming up for tonight, the clouds will continue to increase. Could see a spot shower, especially after midnight. The overnight low temperature near 60. For tomorrow, clouds will mix with some partial sunshine. Watch for a shower thunderstorm later into the afternoon and evening. The high temperature near 80. We'll find some sun along with a spot shower on Saturday. The high away from the immediate coast where northeasterly breeze will blow into the upper 70s. Sunday's mostly sunny. A local sea breeze develops once again. The high near 80. For WATD, I'm meteorologist Josh Nichols.
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0: 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Congratulations on a well-deserved retirement. Steve Amico has been a great guy. We had him in earlier. He's retiring after many years with the Coastal Heritage Bank, so we wish him well, and he's going to be doing some traveling, which I'm jealous.
3: We're so jealous.
0: Going to some of those national parks out west. Coastal Heritage Bank.
3: Yeah.
0: Oh, Colorado. That sounds so nice. I think
3: yeah,
0: we should.
3: They said they're driving around for a couple
0: you know
3: weeks.
0: What? We should, like, somehow get into his RV.
3: He said there's an extra spot.
0: Really? He did?
3: We're going to have to fight for it.
0: Okay. So Coastal Heritage Bank, congratulations, Steve Amico. 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As we said, they're like neighbors. They're like friends. We've got our entertainment segment for you right now.
4: 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If I had it my way.
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6: Well, there should be a lot of beers up in the air and, you know, maybe some tears. I think that's always the judge for me, is if I can have people holding their beer up and crying in the same show is a good set.
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5: 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The highly anticipated sequel starring Sandra Bullock and Nicole Kidman flies into theaters on September 11th. 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
12: Hello, this is Duncan Gray of Eldred's Auctioneers and Appraisers and host of the Eldred's Antique Hour. 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
0: And he gets right into those antique things. He's precise on it. I was listening to over on the weekend and some of my yard sale travels looking for the Renoirs that got stolen from the Stuart Gardner Museum. You never know. You may find them at a yard sale. Hey, we got to get out of here and make way for Audrey. She's coming up next. She gets it through the rest of the morning into the afternoon. Anthony, it's always a pleasure to have you in studio.
3: It's a pleasure to be here. Thanks
0: Thank
3: for
0: you
3: having
0: so
3: me
0: much.
3: Again.
0: Answering the phones and keeping everybody
3: intern duties,
0: reminding
3: right?
0: me what I was supposed to do. Here's Harry Styles.

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I'm Audrey Constant. Not a bad day out there today. We've got some sun and clouds in the 80s. Right now, 74 in Marshfield, WATD.

95.9 WATD Rosanna. There's Toto. Toto on tour with Christopher Cross and the Romantics. That's going to be one awesome show. It's going to be July 21st at Leader Bank Pavilion, the old Harbor Lights. 95.9 WATD.

0: Nightfall. There's Adele on 95.9 WATD. It is 10:22. I'm Audrey Constant. Thanks so much for joining us today. The Discovery Channel is holding a rather interesting event on Martha's Vineyard next month. We're going to chit-chat more about that coming up on WATD. 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Today, we've got some sun, some clouds, not bad in the 80s. Tonight, rain is likely, 60s. Then tomorrow, some early rain, partly sunny for the afternoon, chance of a late day storm in the 80s. Right now, 74 in Marshfield.
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0: Psychedelic Furs, The Ghost in You on WATD 1037. I'm Audrey Constant. So Discovery Channel's Shark Week is presenting the movie Jaws on Martha's Vineyard. It's going to be at Owen Park in Vineyard Haven. Tickets are being sold to float in the ocean in the dark while the movie plays. This is happening in just about 2 weeks, Saturday, July 11th, 8 p.m. That's a hard no for me. 75 degrees right now in Marshfield. Coming up, we've got more of your favorite songs, and we're going to hear from meteorologist Josh Nichols.
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0: Olivia Dean. It's so easy to fall in love on WATD. It is 10:49. I'm Audrey Constant. Good to have you with us today. Not a bad day weather-wise. 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Commemorate America's 250th anniversary with a visit to the Mayflower II. Step aboard this enduring symbol of liberty this summer. Open 7 days a week.
1: Across Greater Boston, the Metro South, and the South Shore will enjoy a lot of sunshine here for the day today, especially the start. There will be some high cloudiness later on. Temperatures will be topping out in the low and in some cases mid-80s, especially inland, just northwest of Greater Boston, for example. But right along the coast, some of our coastal extremities will see highs in the upper 70s with a local sea breeze developing. Coming up for tonight, the clouds will continue to increase. Could see a spot shower, especially after midnight. The overnight low temperature near 60. For tomorrow, clouds will mix with some partial sunshine. Watch for a shower or thunderstorm later into the afternoon and evening. The high temperature near 80. We'll find some sun along with a spot shower on Saturday, the high away from the immediate coast, where a northeasterly breeze will blow into the upper 70s. Sunday's mostly sunny. A local sea breeze develops once again, the high near 80. For WATD, I'm meteorologist Josh Nichols.
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95.9 WATD. It is 11:06. I'm Audrey Constant. The Braintree 4th of July celebration is this Saturday. We're going to chit-chat more about that coming up on WATD.

95.9 WATD coming up at 11:30. Dan McCready will be here with a preview of today's midday report. And we'll also check your traffic and just a couple of traffic notes to pass along right now. Route 3 north and south, busy in both directions. Route 18 to Derby, 3 southbound reduced speed, 3A in Duxbury to 3A in Kingston. If you're heading to Cape Cod, a mile and a half delay at the Sagamore Bridge.

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1: It's Maroon 5 on WATD 1120. I'm Audrey Constant. So the Braintree 4th of July celebration is this Saturday, June 27th. It begins at 11:45 with the Stars and Stripes Parade. And that happens on the Braintree High School Access Road. That it ends at Hollis School. About 4 o'clock, the celebration continues at Braintree High School with food trucks galore. They'll have face painting for the kiddos, free games, live music, a petting zoo, even a pie-eating contest. And it all concludes with fireworks at 9:30.

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0: Good morning. It is 11:30. I'm Audrey Constant, WATD Traffic. Route 3 north and south, very busy. Both directions, Route 18 to Derby Street. Route 3 southbound, you've got some reduced speed from Route 3A in Duxbury to Route 3A in Kingston. Expressway northbound, you've got reduced speed from East Milton Square to Southampton Street. Expressway southbound, it's jammed from the O'Neill Tunnel to a crash at the Massam Curve, and then it's stop and go through Savin Hill. Routes 24, 44, 495, 93, and 95 looking good right now. And if you're going to Cape Cod, Route 25 has a 1 mile delay approaching the Bourne Bridge. Route 3 southbound has a 1.5 mile delay approaching the Sagamore Bridge. Dan McCready is here with a preview of today's Midday Report. 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
1: Well, hello there, Audrey, and we've got a lot for you coming up in the Midday Report. A child injured in Hanson after a fall from a window. We'll tell you a little bit more about that. The Scituate Select Board may extend alcohol sales hours in town. We'll give you an update on that. And a walk against elder abuse taking place today. We'll tell you all about that. We'll have all that for you, plus sports, weather, and a look at Wall Street coming up on the Midday Report right here on 95.9 WATD.
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95.9 WATD. This weekend is the annual Hanover Day Festival. 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

It's true variety from the past. And the best of the present. And I'm a little bit hurt, but a lot more free. 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

0: Choose in Texas. Ella Langley on WATD. It is 11:48. I'm Audrey Constant. And a big thanks to Joel in Hanover, the Hanover DPW, for the reminder about this one. This weekend is the annual Hanover Day Festival. It begins tomorrow night. They'll have a carnival by Rockwell Amusements. Lots of fun rides, lots of fair food. And throughout the weekend, they're going to have live music, food trucks, kids' games, jumpy houses. That'll make everybody sleepy. Plus a classic car show, juried art show. And it all concludes Saturday night, 9:15, with fireworks. Hanoverday.com. Coming up at noon, we have an ABC News update. Dan McCready with the Midday Report on WATD. 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Here's meteorologist Josh Nichols.
1: We have some wispy cirrus near us here this afternoon across Greater Boston, the Metro South, and the South Shore. High clouds, that is. Cirrus is a form of high cloud. As we head into the afternoon, though, an ample amount of sunshine. Temperatures making a run at the low 80s inland. A little bit cooler at our coastal extremities. For tonight, clouds will continue to increase. There could be a couple of spotty showers developing after midnight. Overnight, low temperatures will be near 60. For tomorrow, we'll find times of sun. There will be a couple of spotty showers and thunderstorms that will develop later into the afternoon. The high temperature into the upper 70s, a little bit cooler at the coast. Saturday offers up some partial sun, but also some scattered showers. A southeasterly sea breeze will blow at our South Shore beaches. The high temperature in the upper 70s. Sunday's mostly sunny with a high near 80. For WATD, I'm meteorologist Josh Nichols.
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2: ABC News, I'm Sherry Preston. The Supreme Court delivering victories to the Trump administration in a pair of immigration rulings. One allows the rejection of asylum seekers at the U.S.-Mexico border, says ABC's Devin Dwyer.
3: This was a decision over a policy from the first Trump administration known as metering or turn back. It was basically an effort to shut the door at ports of entry across the southern border to prevent migrants, immigrants, from even stepping foot on U.S. soil to file a claim for asylum.
2: The other case allows for the cancellation of temporary protective status for Syrians and Haitians living in the U.S. At least 164 people killed, nearly 1,000 injured, but those numbers are sure to go higher after a pair of powerful earthquakes rocked Venezuela. One quake was a magnitude 7.2 and the other a magnitude 7.5. The Fed's preferred inflation gauge out today shows prices up 4.1% between this May and last May. This is ABC News. Behind construction and oil field work, farming and ranching have the highest rates of suicide among all professions, according to the CDC. ABC's Jim Ryan in Texas has more on mental health services tailored to the agriculture community that are being rolled out nationwide.
4: The problems faced by farmers and ranchers are unrelenting.
5: You've got data centers going up, taking the land. You've got drought, floods, wildfires, new world screw worm, rising input.
4: Texas Agriculture Commissioner Sid Miller.
5: There's a lot of uncertainty comes from living off the land.
4: He tells ABC News that the AgriStress Helpline hears from rural people in need daily.
5: We've saved over 300 lives here in Texas.
4: And nearly a dozen states now offer the service. Jim Ryan, ABC News in Dallas-Fort Worth.
2: If you or someone you know is struggling with thoughts of suicide, you can get help by calling 988. Apple is raising the price of some of its new MacBook Air and MacBook Pros, citing rising demand and rising cost of fitting the new laptops with AI-capable chips. Sherry Preston, ABC News.
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7: 78 degrees outside of our South Shore studios at 12:02. Good afternoon. I'm Dan McCready, and this is the WATD Midday Report with local news, traffic, weather, and sports, plus a look at Wall Street. 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A 9-year-old child from Hanson was seriously injured when he fell out of a third-story window. Police Chief Michael Casey and Fire Chief Robert O'Brien report that just after 12:30 yesterday afternoon, first responders were called to a home on Phillips Street for a child that had fallen out of a window. Upon arrival, firefighters and police officers located the boy suffering from serious injuries. Hanson Fire paramedics provided immediate treatment and care at the scene. The child was transported by ambulance to a designated landing zone, then flown by medical helicopter to a Boston area trauma center. That incident is under investigation. A construction company was sentenced in Boston federal court in connection with the death of a worker. John Oliveira and Sons Stamp Concrete of East Freetown was ordered to serve 18 months probation and to pay a $115,000 fine. The company was convicted of violating Occupational Safety and Health Administration, or OSHA, safety standards. 24-year-old Jose Deodoro Tiqueri Sam, also known as Sam Jackson of New Bedford, was killed on September 6, 2023, when a soil screener he was working on at the company's East Freetown plant suddenly closed on him. Prosecutors say there were no safety devices in place to prevent the equipment from closing. Authorities say that at various times in the past, the tail conveyor of the soil screener closed unexpectedly, and the soil screener had suffered a ruptured hydraulic pressure line. A serial bank robber was sentenced yesterday in Boston federal court for the December 2024 armed robbery of a bank in Weymouth. 47-year-old Glenn Laguerre of Quincy was ordered to serve over 9 years in federal prison, followed by 5 years of supervised release. He pleaded guilty last December to armed bank robbery. The U.S. Attorney's Office says that Laguerre robbed the Santander Bank on Pleasant Street in South Weymouth just before it closed on December 17, 2024. Wearing a face covering, gloves, and a baseball hat, Laguerre entered the bank, showed a handgun to a teller, opened a cloth bag, and demanded money. Authorities say he pointed the gun at the teller at times and then ran to other teller windows demanding more money. After tellers showed empty cash draws, he fled the bank with $947 in cash. Investigators reviewed surveillance footage from various locations that they say showed Laguerre's vehicle going to and from the bank. Laguerre has multiple prior convictions for armed and unarmed robberies, including a 2011 conviction of armed robbery, which he was sentenced to 3 to 5 years in state prison. And in 2010, he served 3 years after being convicted of unarmed robbery of banks in Braintree, Hanover, Duxbury, and Plymouth. The town of Scituate is allowing licensed bars and restaurants to extend their alcohol sales by 1 hour. WATD's Christian Maitrey has more.
8: The Scituate Select Board voted 3-2 to temporarily extend the sale of alcohol at licensed restaurants and bars by 1 hour to cater to World Cup fans. Town Administrator Jim Boudreau explains.
9: The governor signed legislation a couple weeks ago in conjunction with the World Cup to allow pouring establishments to stay open 1 hour later between June and July 31st of 2026.
8: Boudreau shared what businesses will need to do to extend their hours.
9: They will then have to send us notification that they intend to do it, when they're going to start. And then we have to provide that notification to the Alcohol Beverage Control Commission. We have to provide them a list.
8: Once opted in, businesses can serve alcohol 1 hour past their license limit from June 31st to July 31st. Boudreau says he hasn't seen a high demand for the extension among the town's businesses.
9: Yeah, we've had one establishment ask about it. That was the Voyage down in Hummerock. I'm not sure how much buy-in there's going to be. I don't see where a business in Scituate is going to do that much more business, staying open another hour to make it worth paying staff and everything. I haven't heard a real demand for, like I said, most of the other businesses haven't asked.
8: Select Board members James Gilmore and Nico Afanasenko voted no on the extension, saying that the legislation was designed for Boston and not a smaller town like Scituate. Reporting from Scituate, Christian Maitrey, WATD News.
7: A Plymouth man has been convicted of fraud by a Boston federal jury for submitting false applications for government loans. 49-year-old Joseph Kerasi III was found guilty last week of 3 counts of wire fraud and is scheduled to be sentenced on September 16th. The U.S. Attorney's Office says that between 2020 and 2021, Kerasi submitted false fraudulent payment protection program loan applications on behalf of businesses he owned and controlled. The applications falsely stated that Kerasi had not been convicted of a felony involving fraud within the previous 5 years and that he was not serving a term of probation for such a conviction. Authorities say that he was on probation at the time, stemming from prior fraud-related felony convictions. The applications also contained false claims regarding payroll expenses and business income and were supported by fabricated tax returns. As a result of the scheme, Kerasi obtained over $43,000 in loan proceeds to which he was not entitled. Investigators found that Kerasi transferred large portions of the funds from business accounts into his personal bank account and into personal brokerage and investment accounts. Kerasi faces up to 20 years in prison. WATD News Time, 12:08. Traffic on the Nines, next.
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11: Hi, Dan. Route 3 north and south still have some reduced speed. That's both directions in the Norwell and Weymouth area. Expressway southbound, on the expressway northbound, it's slow and heavy at Neponset. Slow getting into the O'Neill Tunnel. And the expressway southbound has no major delays. And we still have looking good on routes 95, 93, 24, 44, 495. But there is a little bit of congestion on 95 North in Canton as you approach Route 93. Going to Cape Cod, Route 25 still has about a 1 mile delay getting to the Bourne Bridge. And then Route 3 southbound still about a mile and a half getting to the Sagamore Bridge. Back to you, Dan.
7: So much, Audrey. A number of people are out in Plymouth today taking a stand in a march against elder abuse in our communities. Old Colony Elder Services is hosting the 1 mile walk down Main Street to show their support for seniors and to take a stand against abuse.
12: Yeah, unfortunately, it does. Terrible things can happen, and they do happen, and that's why it's really important to really stand up for our seniors, you know, people who work so hard throughout their lives, and they deserve to be taken care of.
7: Plymouth County District Attorney Tim Cruz says elder abuse has enhanced penalties as the victim is 60 or older.
12: And also let people understand that this, you know, when you go after a senior and try to hurt them physically and not just financially, that you should be aware of the fact that there's enhanced penalties for that. And we will certainly go after you to the extent that we can and make sure you're held accountable.
7: Cruz says in 2025, there are 531 arraignments in district court and 16 arraignments in superior court in connection with elder abuse charges. Elder abuse includes physical, emotional, and financial abuse and neglect. A federal judge has permanently barred President Donald Trump's administration from implementing most of his first executive order on elections. Trump's order included provisions that would have required people to show documentary proof of citizenship in order to register to vote. It also would have prevented mail ballots from counting if they're received after Election Day. The ruling effectively makes a permanent preliminary order that the Boston-based judge issued a year ago. The judge agreed with arguments from Democratic attorneys general that the Constitution gives states and Congress, not the president, the power to regulate elections. The White House says it was confident it would ultimately prevail in the case. The Norwell Select Board has formed a reuse committee to decide what to do with the now vacant Town Hall building. The building was once a school and served as town hall until last year when it was closed over concerns of its deteriorating condition. Town Administrator Darlene Sullivan tells WATD News candidates were appointed to the 7-member committee that will look at options including converting the site to a multi-generational facility.
13: We were waiting for multi-generational to come back with their study, which they did, and did their presentation to the select board. And they are in the process of getting OPM. So that's like one option for the site, but really excited that the select board was able to appoint really strong candidates. I love their backgrounds. I think they're going to be great on this reuse committee. They are going to be looking through various lenses at what we could potentially do for this building and for the site.
7: The multi-generational option would serve both seniors and young people.
13: That site was chosen as like the preferable site for a multi-generational facility, which would be like almost like a combination building community center almost with recreation and COA kind of collaborating to be in that building, which would be great for both young and old. So multi-generational interactions and activities and lots of good stuff inside and outdoors is what they're looking at. So that's one option. And then there's going to be other options. I'm sure that this committee is going to come up with at least a few to present to the town and to the select board after they meet and kind of vet and look at all different options.
7: The former Norwell Town Hall building was once a school and has been vacant since town offices were moved to a renovated commercial building on Longwater Circle over a year ago. It's about history and public transportation, and you can see the original document on display tomorrow at the Plymouth County Registry of Deeds.
14: 1638. The Plymouth County Court decided to take action because people were having to go many miles around rivers. So they voted to authorize three bridges, the South River in Scituate, the Jones River in Kingston and Plymouth, and a bridge in what is now Barnstable County, which was part of Plymouth County, either in Sandwich or Yarmouth, depending upon which community wanted to build it.
7: The Plymouth County Register of Deeds, John Buckley, says it's interesting to read about places that are familiar to many people today and to compare their role from several hundred years ago. The document will be on display tomorrow from 9 to 3 at the Registry of Deeds at 50 Obery Street in Plymouth. Taking a look at sports, the Colorado Rockies rallied past the Boston Red Sox for an 8-6 victory in Colorado last night in the series finale. The Red Sox had an early 3-0 lead after Connor Wong hit his first home run since September 8, 2024, and Wilson Contreras and Anthony Seigler both hit one-run doubles. Andrew Monasterio's homer in the fourth gave Boston a 5-2 lead, but the Rockies came back with Tyler Freeman's bunt in the eighth inning, driving in the go-ahead run. Sox third baseman Caleb Durbin left the game after injuring his finger sliding into base. The Red Sox are back home tonight, hosting the New York Yankees in the first of a four-game series at Fenway Park. The first pitch is at 7:20. The USA men's national team takes on Turkey tonight in their last World Cup group match. The game begins at 10 o'clock in Los Angeles. Team USA clinched a spot in the knockout round and is in first place in its group. The World Cup series continues at Boston Stadium tomorrow afternoon. The Norway versus France match gets underway at 3 o'clock. South Shore weather with meteorologist Josh Nichols next on WATD. 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Now also on Route 3A in Hudson, New Hampshire. 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
16: Along the immediate coast of eastern Massachusetts this morning, temperatures flirted with 60 for low, some spots even milder than that in places like Boston. In the meantime, you didn't have to go too far inland to see low temperatures into the low 50s and mid-50s. Hingham, for example, had a low of 54. Sharon was down to 57. We have a few wispy cirrus near us, some high clouds that are streaming into the sky overhead. Otherwise, we'll see an ample amount of sunshine here into the afternoon, although later into the afternoon, the sky will look a little bit more milky. Temperatures making a run at the low 80s away from our coastal extremities. For tonight, clouds will continue to increase. Spotty shower is likely after midnight. The overnight low temperature near 60. Look for scattered showers, maybe even a thunderstorm for later tomorrow afternoon. Otherwise, we'll find at least some partial sunshine. The high temperature in the upper 70s. Clouds will mix with times of sun on Saturday with a scattered shower. Highs will be into the upper 70s away from our South Shore beaches. And Sunday right now looks like the pick weekend day with a mostly sunny sky. The high near 80. Sunshine continues on Monday. The high in the mid-80s. For the WATD Midday Report, I'm meteorologist Josh Nichols.
7: 78 degrees at the weather station, WATD. 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
17: Honey, you're not going to believe this.
18: What now?
17: The car got dinged again. I was pulling out of the parking garage, and I didn't see that last pylon. I barely clipped it.
18: Oh, unreal. That car was so nice when we first got it, and now it's an eyesore. Every time we look at it, there's a dent here, a scratch there.
17: You're right. Remember how excited we were when we bought it? I guess that's just life, though. Still, it would be nice to turn back the clock on this thing.
18: Yeah, it's like we need a time machine for the car. Whoa! Where did you come from? How'd you get in our kitchen?
19: Relax, I'm from the future.
17: The future?
19: That's right. And in exactly 2 minutes, you're going to hear a radio commercial for Lucchetti's Complete Auto Center. And after you hear it, you'll bring your car there, they'll fix the dents, repair the scratches, and make it look like it just rolled off the showroom floor.
17: So you're saying Lucchetti's is basically a time machine for cars?
19: Exactly. From parking lot dings and minor scrapes to major collision repairs, they've got you covered. In fact, they'll even repair the damage from that manure truck you're going to hit next week.
17: The what truck?
18: Thanks for the warning. Lucchetti's it is, honey. Let's go.
17: Just try to keep it under 88 miles per hour on the way there, huh?
7: The stock market is drifting in mixed trading after several AI stocks veered back up the roller coaster while Apple dropped after hiking prices on many of its products. The S&P 500 slipped 0.3 percentage point after erasing an early gain of 0.8 of a percentage point. The Dow Jones Industrial Average added 228 points, and NASDAQ Composite fell 1.2%. Micron Technology helped stronger profit and revenue for the latest quarter than analysts anticipated. Treasury yields eased in the bond market after a report said inflation is behaving pretty much as economists expected. The Dow Jones Industrial Average up 432 points to 52,281. The NASDAQ is down 33 points at 25,443. And the S&P 500 up 26 points at 7,384. 78 degrees at the weather station, WATD. 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I'm Dan McCready. 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

0: are fed once a week with Jack Peters plant food. 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

95.9 WATD. Good afternoon. I'm Audrey Constant. We do have a full moon coming up on Monday night. This one's called the Strawberry Moon, as this is the time of year for strawberry season.

95.9 WATD just got a report of a disabled tractor trailer on Route 3 southbound in Kingston. That's just before exit 18. The repair crew is on site, and it looks like a 2.5 mile delay. That's Route 3 southbound in Kingston. Avoid it if you can.

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1: The jury handed down its decision after deliberating for at least 22 hours since June 13th.
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0: 95.9 WATD. His real name, is Jayton Dimsdale, but we know him better as Teddy Swims. That is Mr. Know-It-All on WATD. It is 12:50. I'm Audrey Constant, and it looks like that traffic jam in Kingston on Route 3 southbound has cleared, so there's some good news. 79 degrees in Marshfield. WATD weather coming up next. 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Here's Josh Nichols.
1: We have some wispy cirrus near us here this afternoon across Greater Boston, the Metro South and the South Shore. High clouds, that is, cirrus is a form of high cloud. As we head into the afternoon, though, an ample amount of sunshine, temperatures making a run at the low 80s inland, a little bit cooler at our coastal extremities. For tonight, clouds will continue to increase. There could be a couple of spotty showers developing after midnight. Overnight low temperatures will be near 60. For tomorrow, we'll find times of sun. There will be a couple of spotty showers and thunderstorms that will develop later into the afternoon. The high temperature into the upper 70s, a little bit cooler at the coast. Saturday offers up some partial sun, but also some scattered showers. A southeasterly sea breeze will blow at our South Shore beaches. The high temperature in the upper 70s. Sunday's mostly sunny with a high near 80. For WATD, I'm meteorologist Josh Nichols.
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95.9 WATD. Coming up, we're going to revisit an old story about the surprising items that were found in a famous river across the pond. We'll chit-chat about that coming up in just a few on WATD.

0: Ray LaMontagne, you are the best thing on 95.9 WATD. It is 118. I'm Audrey Constant, and I was just reading an article, an old article from 2010 in the New York Times about Loch Ness in Scotland. In an effort to find the Loch Ness monster, a group of researchers discovered a very unusual sight. They were using an underwater robot in Loch Ness. Over 100,000 golf balls were found. The Scots love to golf, apparently. Or maybe they're a tasty snack for Nessie. We may never know. It is 80 degrees right now in Marshfield. WATD weather, some sun, some clouds, 80s today. Tonight, rain likely in the 60s. Tomorrow, some early rain, then partly sunny. Chance of a late day storm in the 80s. Right now, it is 80 in Marshfield at WATD.
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95.9 WATD, a gem from the 80s. Robert Ellis Oral and Carlene Carter, I Couldn't Say No, on WATD. Coming up momentarily, we've got John Shea with his local track. But first, it's Rose Royce. See you at the car wash.

0: 95.9 WATD at the car wash, Rose Royce. I think long gone are the days of a free car wash with a Philip. When was the last time you had that? All right, so coming up, we've got John Shea. He's got his local track, and that is being brought to you by Bellstar Jewelry. 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
7: Thank you. The Wednesday local artist of the day is Jake Swamp and the Pine. 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
8: What if this is the beginning? 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A wisdom that's awakening, coming back around again.

0: Eric Carmen on 95.9 WATD. Make me lose control. It is 1:48. I'm Audrey Constant. 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DanaFarber.JimmyFund.org if you want to get involved. You've got some time to think about it, not coming up until October 4th. 79 degrees right now in Marshfield. 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Here's Josh Nichols.
1: We have some wispy cirrus near us here this afternoon across Greater Boston, the Metro South and the South Shore. High clouds, that is, cirrus is a form of high cloud. As we head into the afternoon, though, an ample amount of sunshine. Temperatures making a run at the low 80s inland. A little bit cooler at our coastal extremities. For tonight, clouds will continue to increase. There could be a couple of spotty showers developing after midnight. Overnight, low temperatures will be near 60. For tomorrow, we'll find times of sun. There will be a couple of spotty showers and thunderstorms that will develop later into the afternoon. The high temperature into the upper 70s, a little bit cooler at the coast. Saturday offers up some partial sun, but also some scattered showers. A southeasterly sea breeze will blow at our South Shore beaches. The high temperature in the upper 70s. Sunday's mostly sunny with a high near 80. For WATD, I'm meteorologist Josh Nichols.
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I'm Audrey Constant. And some sad news. Lead singer of one of the most popular acts of the late 60s has passed, and we're going to play a little tribute for him. We've got something from him and his band coming up in just a few minutes on 95.9 WATD.

95.9 WATD, it's Cindy Lauper. I drove all night. Well, hello there. I'm Audrey Constant, and we'll send that one out to Lisa in Marshfield. Thanks so much for checking in on the text line, 781-837-4900. 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We also have Donna in Kingston tuned in today, and we are remembering David Clayton Thomas, lead singer of Blood, Sweat, and Tears, who passed away yesterday at 84 years old. And let's play a song they performed at Woodstock. 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

95.9 WAT, remembering David Clayton Thomas, lead singer of Blood, Sweat, and Tears. He was born in England. Then his family moved to Toronto, Canada, and it was a very sad childhood for him. He was a street fighter. He was a petty thief. But, you know, people can change. And he did. Boy, did he ever change. He became a member of the Canadian Music Hall of Fame. He's got one of the most recognizable voices of his generation.

95.9 WATD. We've got one more. As we wrap up, a tribute to the late, great David Clayton Thomas. Passed away yesterday at 84 years old. Blood, sweat, and tears, and when I die.

0: 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He had two children, two daughters, Ashley and Christine, as we remember David Clayton Thomas at 84 years old. Coming up next, we've got more of your favorite songs. We're going to take a look at WATD weather as well. 95.9 WATD.
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95.9 WATD. If you are traveling to the Cape on Route 3 southbound, there is about a mile and a half delay at the Sagamore Bridge. And now there's a crash in that delay, so it might be a little bit longer.

0: 95.9 WATD, feeling stronger every day. There's Chicago. It is 247, a Marjorie Constant. Coming your way next at 3, we've got Gwen Kelly for a fun afternoon from 3 to 6. News, weather, traffic, and some great tunes. 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
2: We have some wispy cirrus near us here this afternoon across Greater Boston, the Metro South, and the South Shore. High clouds, that is. Cirrus is a form of high cloud. As we head into the afternoon, though, an ample amount of sunshine. Temperatures making a run at the low 80s inland. A little bit cooler at our coastal extremities. For tonight, clouds will continue to increase. There could be a couple of spotty showers developing after midnight. Overnight, low temperatures will be near 60. For tomorrow, we'll find times of sun. There will be a couple of spotty showers and thunderstorms that will develop later into the afternoon. The high temperature into the upper 70s, a little bit cooler at the coast. Saturday offers up some partial sun, but also some scattered showers. A southeasterly sea breeze will blow at our South Shore beaches. The high temperature in the upper 70s. Sunday's mostly sunny with a high near 80. For WATD, I'm meteorologist Josh Nichols.
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0: Richard Marked, take this heart. Leading things off, welcome in, folks. Welcome in. Happy Thursday to you. Kicking things off on the afternoon show. Quinn Kelly here, 95.9 WATD. Happy to be back with you for what's going to be a fun afternoon. It's an Embrace Debate Thursday. Back again. We'll have that question for you coming up in just a little bit. We've got plenty of ground to cover here this afternoon. We've got a USA soccer match to preview, the final game of the group stages. But USA already clinched that number one seed coming out of the group, so we will talk about what's coming up tonight. We've got the WATD text line open to you all afternoon, 781-837-4900. 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Say hello. Let me know what you'd like to hear. And you can, of course, weigh in on our Embrace Debate question of the day on that text line throughout the show. We've got meteorologist Josh Nichols with us. He's going to get you updated on the forecast a little bit later on this hour. He'll be with us throughout the afternoon. Right now, we are headed out to the roads. Let's get our first check-in on the traffic report. We begin here on Route 3, southbound side. Got a little bit of traffic, well, actually quite a bit of traffic from the Braintree split to Derby Street. About a 10-minute delay there as you begin your ride on the southbound side. Then you've got a little bit of buildup between Samoset Street and Long Pond Road. Of course, it's very heavy now as well from Herring Pond Road down to the Sagamore Bridge. Getting an early jump on the weekend. 10-minute delays there in that final stretch of Route 3 southbound. The ride on the northbound side, though, not looking too bad at all. No real issues. No real slowdowns anywhere there. The expressway northbound, very heavy early on in your ride. 15-minute delays. Braintree split to Morrissey Boulevard. Then another 5 in your drive from the Mass Pike into the O'Neill Tunnel. 15 minutes of stop-and-go traffic coming out of the tunnel down to Freeport Street on the southbound side. Also looking at about 5-minute backup between Granite Ave and the Braintree split. 93 northbound side in Canton is slow. 138 to 24. You've got a little bit of traffic in there between the Logan Express and the Braintree split. The southbound side delayed a few moments from the split to Route 24. No issues northbound on 95. Southbound side in Canton, 93 to Neponset Street is jammed up. 24 northbound looking good. Southbound 93 to the Horse Bridge is slow. 10-minute delays in Raynham, 495 to 140. And as we take a peek at the ride on Route 44, you are dealing with quite a bit of traffic on the eastbound side as you make your way from the Rotary to 105. The westbound side just dealing with some traffic out past 495 from Richmond Street to Church Street as you make your way out towards 24. I'm Quinn Kelly. That is your traffic report. I'm jumping right back into the music next here on 95.9 WATD.
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0: Train. Play that song here at 95.9 WATD. Quinn Kelly with you. 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Starting here on Route 3 southbound, still got about a 10-minute delay, very slow coming up early on your drive from the Braintree split to Derby Street. Once you get out past that, seeing a little bit of traffic building between 139 and Route 14, and then from Samoset Street down along Pond Road is slow. Your heaviest patch, though, is a 10-minute delay from Herring Pond Road to the Sagamore Bridge. On the northbound ride, you've got no issues, no slowdowns to speak of, everything cruising in that direction. The expressway northbound, 15 minutes stop and go from the Braintree split to Morrissey Boulevard, then just a few extra moments on your drive once you hit the Mass Pike trying to get into the O'Neill Tunnel. Coming out of the tunnel on the southbound side, you're also seeing 15-minute delays, and then another 5 from Granite Ave to the Braintree split. 93 northbound in Canton is slow, 138 to 24. Logan Express to the Braintree split also jammed up. 5-minute delays on the southbound side from the split to Route 24. No issues northbound on 95 at the moment. Southbound side in Canton, 93 to Neponset Street is slow. 24 northbound looking good. Southbound 93 to the Horse Bridge in Randolph slow. 10-minute delays in Raynham, 495 to 140. And looking at the ride on Route 44, you've got quite a bit of traffic on the eastbound side. Getting off the rotary in Middleboro, you'll be slow up to 105. A couple-mile delay leading to 105 on the westbound side as well. And that'll be all you see at the moment. I'm Quinn Kelly. That is your traffic report. Let's take a peek now at the forecast here this afternoon as we are looking at another beautiful day here on the South Shore. But could be some precipitation rolling in to spoil things this evening. Looking at spot showers late into the night. Tomorrow going to bring showers as well. Potential for some thunder showers. Temperatures in the low 80s. Similar story on Saturday. Mostly in the afternoon. Might see some pop-up showers. Same thing on Sunday. So we're just looking at temperatures in the mid-80s throughout the weekend. Chance for precipitation. And then early next week, high temperatures, dry though. Light cloud cover Monday and Tuesday as those temperatures chase up near 90 degrees. Right now we're looking at 79 degrees outside a broadcast house here in Marshfield as we come up on 322 on the South Shore. That is your traffic and weather brought to you once again by Hingham Lumber. When we return, we're back into the music. 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

Three Dog Night here, Joy to the World, 95.9 WATD. Quinn Kelly with you on South Shore's radio station. And as we do here on Thursdays on the afternoon show, well, it's time for a nice little spirited debate. So here's your launching off point, folks. It's beach season, right? You go to the beach. Maybe you're a type of person that likes to bring the games. You bring the bags down. You bring a frisbee. Maybe throw around. Well, I don't know. But maybe you're one of those people that likes to just post up in the beach chair, sit down, and have a good read. So here's the question today. Which is the better way to read? Do you prefer to use an e-reader, or do you need that physical copy of the book? What's better, e-reader or physical book? That's our Embrace Debate question of the day. Let me know how you feel about it. Which do you prefer? 781-837-4900 is your number to dial in. 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And you can head on to our Facebook page right now, cast your vote, which you think is the better way. You can also find us on Instagram, QuinnKelly959WATD. That's the spot for everything afternoon show. We got Jesus Jones for you now. Traffic next.

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1: 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Mr. Lucchetti, move that bus!
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0: I'm Kelly with you here, 95.9 WATD. It's time to head back out to the roads for an updated look at the traffic report. 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Route 3 southbound side, Braintree split to 228, about a 10-minute delay through that early stretch of your ride. Then, as you make your way further down south, you'll hit some traffic right around Samoset Street. Slow from there to Long Pond Road. We've got an accident on the southbound side just as you approach the Sagamore Bridge as well. 10 minutes of traffic from Herring Pond Road to the Sagamore Bridge. Northbound side, a little bit of traffic around Long Pond Road. Not too much. Slowing you down just a moment or two. And then you'll hit some just after the Derby Street exit, in between Derby Street and Route 18. Also, just a moment or two slow down. The expressway northbound is very heavy right now, though. 20-minute delays, Braintree split to Morrissey Boulevard. 5 on your drive from the Mass Pike into the O'Neill Tunnel. Southbound side, you got 10-minute delays coming out of the tunnel down to Freeport Street and 10 minutes of stop-and-go traffic from Granite Ave to the Braintree split. 93, northbound side, you are slow. In Canton, 138 to 24, and between the Logan Express and the Braintree split. Southbound side, 5-minute delays from the split to Route 24. Checking out the ride on 95 now, no issues northbound. Southbound in Canton, no 93 to Neponset Street. Moving along slowly, a few minutes delayed there. Then you've got some traffic down in Foxborough, 140 to 152. 24 northbound, do have a crash out there in Taunton nearby 140. We'll keep you updated on that. On the southbound side, you are looking at a little bit of a slow patch from 93 to the Horse Bridge, and then 10-minute delays, 495 down to 140. And finally, the ride on Route 44, getting pretty ugly on the eastbound side. Slow from 58 and Carver down to 105. I'm sorry, this is on the westbound side, and then slow beyond that all the way to the rotary as well. Eastbound side, you got plenty of traffic from the rotary to 105. I'm Quinn Kelly. That is your traffic report, once again brought to you by Croy Health.
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0: Charles Kelly and Maren Morris can't be alone tonight here at 95.9 WATD as we are coming up on 5:49, jumping way ahead, 3:49 here on the South Shore. It's time to head back out to the roads, get you an updated look at the traffic reports brought to you by Plymouth Patuxent Museums. Commemorate America's 250th anniversary with a visit to the Mayflower, too. Step aboard this enduring symbol of liberty this summer, open 7 days a week. Route 3 southbound side, Braintree split down to 228, got about a 10-minute delay over that stretch. Once you get through it, you're going to be moving right along until you hit about 139. You're very slow from 139 to Route 14. That opens back up, and you've got some traffic from 44 down along Pond Road. 5-minute delays from Herring Pond Road to the Sagamore as well. Northbound side of things, a little bit of traffic in that Long Pond Road, Samoset Street area. Then you are cruising along all the way up Route 3 northbound from there. The expressway northbound, 15 minutes delayed, Braintree split to Morrissey Boulevard, and another 5 on your drive from the Mass Pike into the O'Neill Tunnel. Southbound side coming out of the tunnel down to Freeport Street, got a 10-minute delay there, and then another 10 from Granite Ave to the Braintree split. 93 northbound in Canton, couple minutes of backup, 138 to 24, then a few extra moments on your drive from the Logan Express to the Braintree split as well. Southbound side dealing with 10-minute delays, Braintree split to Route 24. On Route 24, northbound side looking good. Southbound side, 93 to the Horse Bridge jammed up. 10-minute delays in Raynham, 495 to 140. 95 northbound looking good. Southbound side, you are slow in Canton. 5-minute delays, 93 to Neponset Street. Some further traffic down in Foxborough, 140 to 152. And as we look at the ride on Route 44, got plenty of traffic out there. First, on the westbound side, as soon as you hit 58, you're going to be slowing down. It is slow from there down to and through 105. Past 105, you got a couple miles of traffic on your way to the rotary. The eastbound side, not looking too bad right now. Just a couple mile delay leading up to 105, and that is about it. I'm Quinn Kelly. That is your traffic report. We're going to bring in now our meteorologist, Josh Nichols. He's with us. He's going to have your updated look at the forecast. Josh?
1: We have some wispy cirrus near us here this afternoon across Greater Boston, the Metro South, and the South Shore. High clouds, that is. Cirrus is a form of high cloud. As we head into the afternoon, though, an ample amount of sunshine. Temperatures making a run at the low 80s inland. A little bit cooler at our coastal extremities. For tonight, clouds will continue to increase. There could be a couple of spotty showers developing after midnight. Overnight low temperatures will be near 60. For tomorrow, we'll find times of sun. There will be a couple of spotty showers and thunderstorms that will develop later into the afternoon. The high temperature into the upper 70s, a little bit cooler at the coast. Saturday offers up some partial sun, but also some scattered showers. A southeasterly sea breeze will blow at our South Shore beaches. The high temperature in the upper 70s. Sunday's mostly sunny with a high near 80. For WATD, I'm meteorologist Josh Nichols.
0: Thanks so much, Josh. We're looking at 79 degrees outside a broadcast house here in Marshfield. That's your traffic and weather brought to you once again by Plymouth Patuxent Museums.
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0: Quick Kelly with you here, 95.9 WATD. We are wrapping up our first hour together here on the afternoon show. Remember, it's an Embrace Debate Thursday. That question for you once again: what's the better way to do a little reading, with an e-reader or with a physical book? 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We're heading into the ABC National News next. 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
1: ABC News, I'm Chuck Sievertson. A U.S. official confirms that Iran attacked a ship in the Strait of Hormuz with a drone today. ABC's Louis Martinez covers the Pentagon.
2: This would be the first time that we now know that there is some kind of a new kind of kinetic incident involving Iran since the signing of that memo of understanding just last week.
1: Federal judges blocked part of a President Trump executive order that would have tried to mandate how states would run mail-in voting. The Supreme Court says the maker of Roundup Weed Killer can't be sued under state law for failing to warn users about the product's alleged cancer risk because the EPA didn't require a warning. Supreme Court conservative majorities today ruled that the government can keep asylum seekers from entering the U.S. and can cancel the temporary protected status granted to Haitians and Syrians. After deadly earthquakes in Venezuela, at least 188 people are dead and nearly 1,000 others are injured. This is ABC News. The day after a lunchtime shouting match on Capitol Hill, after President Trump canceled the signing of an affordable housing bill, House Speaker Johnson has been at the White House talking with the president. ABC's Karen Travers.
3: The president, he's been saying since March that he would not sign any legislation until Congress passed the Save America Act. But there isn't a clear path forward right now in the Senate for that to happen because there isn't enough Republican support.
1: The Florida immigration facility known as Alligator Alcatraz is closing after a year. Governor Ron DeSantis in a news conference says it was always meant to be temporary.
4: This was an emergency situation. DHS did not have resources. The funding they got last summer had not passed yet. And they were in a situation where they could not keep these people. They didn't know what to do with them. They didn't have the space.
1: Lawsuits against the facility alleged inhumane conditions for detainees, including inedible food and bathrooms that didn't work. Chuck Sievertson, ABC News.
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7: 79 degrees outside of our South Shore studios at 4:02. Good afternoon. I'm Dan McCready, WATD News. And the news being brought to you by Bonchi's Turkey Roost. Just because you're short on time, don't come up short on dinner. Pick up your fresh, delicious dinner at Bongi's in Duxbury. Crews in Plymouth were dispatched to the scene of a fire earlier this afternoon. That fire took place at a home on Tilton Street. At this time, there is no official word regarding any potential damage or injuries. We are continuing to follow this story and will provide you with more information as we receive it. The Plymouth Police Department welcomed a new officer and promoted several others. The officers were sworn in during a recent select board meeting. Police Chief Dana Flynn explains.
8: Tonight we had a swearing-in ceremony for four promotions and a new officer. One new lieutenant was here tonight, even though we promoted two. The second lieutenant, Chuck DeLore, could not make it tonight. He had a prior commitment. Three sergeants were sworn in. Sergeant Kyle Kreitzer, Sergeant Patrick Hicks, Sergeant Teresa Best. I neglected to say the other lieutenant was Lieutenant Craig Provo. And our newest patrol officer is Michael Hagloff, who came to us from the town of Bourne. Happy to have him here to add to our ranks.
7: The department is trying to increase its ranks.
8: We're still down number of officers, but we're moving ahead, filling the vacancies as we can without being detrimental to the patrol officers. But we have some strategies and we have some plans in place that we're going to hopefully build our ranks up pretty quickly. I have five student officers in the police academy now, three attending in Falmouth, two in Randolph. So we hope to have them graduated and at least in the field training program by June.
7: The select board authorized a $22,000 grant from the Visitor Services Board and Town Promotions Fund to purchase a drone for the police department. That drone would be used to help increase public safety during large town events and gatherings. A federal judge in Boston has halted President Donald Trump's executive order that sought to create a federal voter list and limit who can receive a mail ballot. U.S. District Court Judge Indira Talwani earlier today sided with a coalition of nearly two dozen states that challenged the Republican president's order. Her ruling applies to this year's midterm election cycle. Plaintiffs argued in two lawsuits filed in the same court that Trump's order should be found unconstitutional because the states and Congress, not the president, have the power to set election rules. In Plymouth today, they're taking a stand and marching against elder abuse in our communities. The one-mile walk, hosted by Old Colony Elder Services down Main Street, shows support for seniors and encourages people to take a stand against abuse.
6: Making that march and make sure that we can get the word out once again that, you know, we're there to help seniors, whether it be through our triad programs, whether it be through any of the programs that we have in the DA's office talking about scams, whether, you know, romance scams, grandparent scams, all those things that are going on right now.
7: Plymouth County District Attorney Tim Cruz says elder abuse has enhanced penalties if the victim is 60 years of age or older.
6: 2025, we had 531 arraignments in district court, and we had 16 arraignments in superior court where the victim was an elder. So, you know, it's important that we get out there and tell our elders to protect themselves. We have a senior protection team in the DA's office that, we speak to community groups. We work to integrate seniors with police departments, go to citizen police academies, council on aging, elder services, things like this, to make the awareness and to make sure that people understand that we're not going to idly stand by when you go after our seniors.
7: Elder abuse includes physical, emotional, and financial abuse and neglect. The Massachusetts House of Representatives has passed a bipartisan bill to protect access to books in schools and in public libraries. The bill gives school librarians primary authority over selecting library materials. It requires that materials be age-appropriate and chosen based on professional training rather than personal or political views. The bill also mandates that every school adopt a library policy for handling book challenges. The public libraries must adopt policies to prevent books from being selected or removed due to personal or political beliefs. The House bill will now go to a conference committee with the Massachusetts State Senate, which has already passed a similar bill. WATD News time coming up on 4:08. Traffic and weather. Traffic on the nines is next.
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7: 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Time for traffic on the nines, and here's Quinn Kelly.
10: Thanks very much, Dan. Well, we start here on Route 3 southbound, where it's still quite slow early in your ride, but a 5 to 10 minute delay from the Braintree split down to 228. Then building traffic, a real slow patch after 139 down to 14. You've got some traffic from 3A in Kingston down along Pond Road as well. Ugly ride over that stretch, maybe a 10-minute delay. And then you're pretty good after that. Most of that traffic getting over to the Sagamore has cleared away. No real issues there. Long Pond Road to Sanisad Street on the way back northbound is also slow. And then after that, you are cruising all the way up to the Braintree split. The expressway northbound from the split to Morrissey Boulevard dealing with 10-minute delays. Stop and go for 5 from the Mass Pike into the O'Neill Tunnel. 10-minute delays on the southbound side coming out of the tunnel down to Freeport Street. Then 15 minutes, very, very slow, Granite Ave to the Braintree split. 93 northbound side, you are slow from 138 to 24. 5-minute delays from the Logan Express to the Braintree split. Southbound side, you got a 5-minute backup from the split to Route 24 as well. Looking at 95 now. We've got a crash on the southbound side in Canton, right at the on-ramp from Dedham Street. So some heavy traffic around that. You've got 10-minute delays from Route 9 up to 93, and then 10 minutes beyond that from 93 to Neponset Street. A little bit slow down in Foxborough as well. Northbound ride on 95 looks good the whole way through, though, as is the ride on 24 northbound. Southbound side, a little bit slow early in your ride, 93 to the Horse Bridge, but your heavier delays are down in Raynham. 15 minutes of backup, 495 to 140. And finally, on Route 44, really, really slow on the westbound side from 58 and Carver down to 105, and then beyond that to the Rotary, also not moving particularly fast. The eastbound ride, though, is mostly cleared out. No real issues in that direction. I'm Quinn Kelly. That is your traffic report. Back to you, Dan.
7: Thank you so much, Quinn. 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
7: The Red Sox are back home tonight, hosting the New York Yankees in the first of a four-game series at Fenway Park. First pitch is at 7:20. The USA men's national team will take on Turkey tonight in their last World Cup group match. The game begins at 10 o'clock in Los Angeles. Team USA clinched a spot in the knockout round and is in first place in its group. And the World Cup Series continues at Boston Stadium tomorrow afternoon. The Norway-France match will get underway at 3 o'clock. South Shore weather with meteorologist Josh Nichols next on WATD. 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
13: We've enjoyed a delightful afternoon across Greater Boston, the Metro South, and the South Shore. Some roly-poly, billowy cumulus clouds added to the beauty of the sky, along with some wispy cirrus near us, some of those high clouds. Temperatures made their way into the low, and in some cases, mid-80s across interior sections of southeastern Massachusetts. A west-southwesterly breeze kept it a little bit cooler. Places like our coastal extremities, Point Allerton, saw a high of 77. The high cloudiness, courtesy of a storm system to our west, which is producing rain over western New York and the Finger Lakes. We'll see some of those scattered showers after midnight tonight. Otherwise, the evening is dry with increasing clouds. The overnight low near 60. For Friday, we'll see scattered showers and some thunderstorms. Clouds will then give way to some breaks of sunshine, the high temperature into the upper 70s. Coming up for your Friday night, look for a partly starlit sky. Nothing more than an isolated shower, thunder shower, the low in the mid-60s. Better chance for scattered showers, especially south of Route 44 on Saturday. Some partial sun north. Highs of the upper 70s with a southeasterly sea breeze. Sunday's mostly sunny with a high near 80. And Monday's mostly sunny with highs in the mid-80s. For WATD, I'm meteorologist Josh Nichols.
7: 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I'm Dan McCready at 414. 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
10: How you doing today, Dan?
7: So far, so good.
10: I'm digging the polo. Is that Caterpillar is in the Caterpillar equipment?
7: I think it might be. I'm not sure.
10: Very cool. Where did you come across this polo?
7: I'm not sure. I just kind of always had it.
10: Nice. I like it. I like it. You doing well?
7: Doing well so far.
10: Good week so far. We're almost at the end of it. That's the best part about the week.
7: Yes, it is.
10: Good stuff. It is an Embrace Debate Thursday, Dan, so I'm gonna fire you that question in just a few moments here. But let me start by asking, are you a big reader?
7: I wouldn't say I'm a recreational reader.
10: Okay.
7: I mean, I can read.
10: Yeah.
7: You know, I just want to make that clear. I am literate, but, I'm not what you would call a recreational reader.
10: No, that's fair enough. Once upon a time, I was, and I'm just not anymore. And I will say, I try to kind of justify it because I think it's, especially for young kids, like I think for kids, it's super important. You gotta read.
7: Absolutely.
10: But I read. I just don't read books, I would say. Mm-hmm. Right? Like I'm constantly consuming a lot of written media, whether it be, you know, stories, blogs, what have you, newspaper articles, that kind of thing. But a physical book, I don't know what it is. I just don't really have the appetite for it as much anymore. I used to be a voracious reader, and then I think it just stopped at one point, probably like about when I got to high school. When you start getting assigned really long books, like I always admired people that would do all of the course reading mm-hmm. in high school, but then would also still read on the side. I don't know how you could have the energy to do that.
7: That was I think a part of it with me was that I considered reading something I had to do. Reading a book was like a requirement,
10: right?
7: So when I was on Dan time, I was like, well, I'm not doing things I'm required to do.
10: That's right. I like that. Yeah. I had a very kind of, you know how the Amish have like breaking Amish, right? So when you get to a certain age, they send you out into the world.
7: Rumspringa.
10: That's what it's called. Okay. There you go. So they have Rumspringa.
7: Where you're allowed to kind of live as the quote English do, because that's what they call all non-Amish.
10: Oh, interesting.
7: Yeah. We're English.
10: It's like calling it Coke in the South, just any and all soda.
7: Yeah,
10: I'll have a Coke.
7: Exactly. Yeah, so they're allowed to live as the English do. Sometimes they go a little bit wild and crazy, kind of like Spring Break wild and crazy.
10: I think there is a TV show about that.
7: Yes, I think there's been a couple. Okay. And then then they can decide whether or not they want to continue to live the Amish life or go and live with the English.
10: Right. Okay, so there you go. So I think for me the experience was, okay, you read as a kid, because who doesn't like to read as a kid? And then you go to school, you have more serious reading. I read a lot in high school, a lot in college. And then you get out into the world and you have the option. Okay, there's no more assigning you anything. So it's up to you to decide if you're going to read or not read. And I got the taste of the reading free life, and I admittedly did not get back to it. I've had little spurts. I've had people mm-hmm. say, like, here's a specific book you're going to be really interested in. Mm-hmm. Go for it, and I will indulge. But I don't reach for it.
7: Well, I think if it's like with me, if it's about a place or a subject matter that really, really interests me.
10: Absolutely.
7: I probably will read it.
10: I'm not anti-reading. I wish I read more, quite frankly. But I just can't seem to do it. So we're going to be a little like semi-blind on this one, Dan.
7: Okay.
10: But I'll give you the question now.
7: Okay.
10: You can think about it, and then we'll mm-hmm. come back at 5 and I'll get your answer. But our question today was, what is the better way to read?
7: Okay.
10: With an e-reader mm-hmm. or with a physical book?
7: Mm.
10: So are you somebody that says, I got to have that paper in my hand, I got to feel the turn of the page?
7: Oh, this one's a little tricky, actually.
10: Yeah, or do I want the e-reader? So I'm interested in your thoughts. You collect them.
7: I do have some thoughts on this.
10: I could
7: fire them off right now, but I'll wait.
10: That's why we do this on Thursdays, Dan, because I know that you are a man who's got some thoughts. And I got a great one queued up for next week. I'm very excited about next week's Embrace Debate, but I'm looking forward to hear what you have to say about the e-readers and the physical book. So we'll check back in with Dan at 5. Thank you, sir. We got to head back out to the roads right now, though. We'll get you an updated look at the traffic report starting here on Route 3, southbound side. Just about a 5-minute delay now from the Braintree split to 228. The heavier traffic sets in once you get to 139. You are slow from there all the way down to Long Pond Road. In particular, from 3A and Duxbury to Long Pond Road, very heavy. 10 to 15-minute delays over that stretch, and then that'll be the last of the traffic on the southbound side. Northbound is mostly cleared out, really no slowdowns at all on Route 3 northbound. The expressway northbound, 15-minute delays, Braintree split to Morrissey Boulevard, then another 5 on your drive from the Mass Pike into the O'Neill Tunnel. Southbound side, coming out of the tunnel, you've got 10-minute delays down to Freeport Street, then 15 minutes of backup from Granite Ave to the Braintree split. 93 northbound in Canton, slow 138 to 24. 5-minute delays in Braintree from the Logan Express to the Braintree split. Southbound side from the split to Route 24 also contending with about a 5-minute slowdown. Starting to see some buildup now on 495 southbound. A few minutes backed up in Raynham, 24 to 44. The northbound ride looks good, though. 95 northbound free and clear. Southbound in Canton, 5-minute delays, 93 to Neponset Street. You got about a 15-minute patch of traffic leading up to 93, though, as you work around a crash in Canton at the on-ramp from Denham Street. 24 northbound free and clear. Southbound side still pretty heavy. 93 to the Horse Bridge is slow. And then 15-minute delays in Raynham, 495 to 140. And the ride on Route 44 on the westbound side, you are really all jammed up. Begins a few miles past 58. And you will be slow from there down to the rotary in Middleboro. The eastbound side not looking too bad at the moment. I'm Quinn Kelly. That is your traffic report here, 95.9 WATD. 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All right, we've got our meteorologist, Josh Nichols, standing by. Josh has your updated look at the forecast.
13: Across Greater Boston, the Metro South, and the South Shore, it was a delightful early summer afternoon with some fluffy fair-weather cumulus clouds and some high clouds adding to the beauty of the sky. Temperatures largely made their way into the low 80s. There were some warmer spots over interior southeastern Massachusetts. There were somewhat cooler spots at our coastal extremities, like at the tip of Cape Ann and the tip of the Hull Peninsula. As we enter this evening, clouds will continue to increase. There could be a spot shower after midnight. Overnight low temperatures will be near 60. For tomorrow, we'll be looking at a couple of scattered showers and a thundery downpour into the afternoon. There will also be a few around in the morning. Some breaks of sun late, the high temperature in the upper 70s. On Saturday, look for scattered showers, especially south of Route 44, parts of interior southeastern Massachusetts below that line. North of the line, some partial sun, the high temperature in the upper 70s with a southeasterly sea breeze. Sunday looks like the pick weekend day, mostly sunny, the high near 80. And Monday looks beautiful, plenty of sun with a northeasterly sea breeze, highs in the mid-80s. For WATD, I'm meteorologist Josh Nichols.
10: Thanks so much, Josh. It is 80 degrees outside of broadcast house here in Marshfield, 422 on the South Shore. That is your traffic and weather brought to you by the South Shore YMCA.
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I am The Wire here at 95.9 WATD. Well, we've got a lot of activity on the text line. Y'all chiming in on our embrace debate question of the day. And I will say, overwhelmingly, it seems the early support is in favor of holding that physical copy of the book rather than the e-reader. Wayne from Weymouth, he likes that e-reader. So does Rose. I'm sorry, he likes the physical book. So no e-reader. Rose from Duxbury, same thing. Got to have that book. Definitely got to have that book. We've got a couple people that weigh in and say, you know, they like them both. Sometimes you do a little bit of this. Wes in Plymouth, he says he likes the physical book still, but does a lot of reading online. Bob in Wareham says he does both. Sometimes you got a little bit with the e-reader. Sometimes those go quicker, Bob says, but there's something about the satisfaction of finishing a good book. So where do you fall on this? What's the best way to read a book? You like the e-reader? Or do you need that physical copy in hand? Let us know, 781-837-4900, the WATD text line, sponsored by AutoShine Autobody in Abington and Braintree. Embracing debate today on a Thursday here, 95.9 WATD. It's Robin Lane and the Chartbusters now, When Things Go Wrong.

0: Nancy, I have exciting news, and it concerns the Marshfield Hills General Store.
1: Ooh, did we get a new animal at the petting zoo?
0: Oh, for the last time, we don't have a petting zoo. We have something better.
1: Better? 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
0: It's an ice cream store, Jenny's Ice Cream Shop.
1: What? 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
0: Yes.
1: What do we sell there?
0: Ice cream.
1: No way.
0: Delicious ice cream.
1: Do we have waffle cones?
0: Yes, and sugar cones and cake cones.
1: What?
0: And sundaes and pup cups.
1: I want a pup cup.
0: That's for dogs.
1: What's your point?
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7: Well, Kelly with you here, 95.9 WATD. It's time to get an updated look at the traffic report. 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Route 3 southbound side, you've got about a five-minute backup. Braintree split to 228, then you've got some traffic just past 53 in Hanover, slow to 139, and then really it's pretty constant from 139 down to Long Pond Road, 15-minute delays over that stretch, and that'll be the last you see. Northbound ride, a little bit of traffic down near Samoset Street in Plymouth. Outside of that, really no other issues, flowing unimpeded up to the Braintree split. When you get there at the expressway northbound, you've got 15-minute delays from the split to Morrissey Boulevard, then 10 from the Mass Pike into the O'Neill Tunnel. Southbound side coming out of the tunnel, 10-minute delays down to Freeport Street, then 15 minutes of backup Granite Ave to the Braintree split. 93 northbound side in Canton, a little slow, 138 to 24. Then on the as you move further down, 24 to the Braintree split, dealing with five-minute delays. Southbound side, just a couple minutes backed up from the split to Route 24. No issues northbound on 95. Southbound in Canton, slow 93 to Neponset Street, sluggish in Foxboro, 140 to 152. 24 northbound looking good. Southbound side, 93 to the Horse Bridge is slow. 10-minute delays in Raynham, 495 to 140. On 495, you've got traffic on the southbound side, 24 to 44 rolling through Raynham. No issues northbound and on Route 44. An awful lot of traffic on the westbound side begins just after 58 in Carver. You're slow from there out past 105 towards the Rotary, and then you've got some heavy buildup now from 495 to Church Street as you make your way towards 24. Eastbound side, just a couple miles of buildup, making your approach of 105. I'm Quinn Kelly. That is your traffic report, once again brought to you by Life Care Center of the South Shore.
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0: That's Fever Dream by Alex Warren here at 95.9 WATD. Quick Kelly with you. We are jumping back out to the roads for another check-in on the traffic report. 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Route 3 southbound side from the Braintree split down to 228. You got about a five-minute delay. And traffic a little bit in between 53 and 139, but the heavy stuff sets in just past 139. Slow from there down to Long Pond Road. Your heaviest stretch from 44 to Samoset Street. That is really, really dragging. 15-minute delays all told. Then you've got a small patch, Herring Pond Road to Sagamore Bridge, just slightly slowed down. Northbound ride, a little bit slow in the Samoset Street area. That is all you will see for a delay until you get up near Derby Street. Then a little bit of traffic from there to Route 18. The expressway northbound, 15-minute delays, Braintree split to Morrissey Boulevard, then 5 on your drive from the Mass Pike into the O'Neill Tunnel. Southbound on the expressway coming out of the tunnel, you got 5-minute delays down to Freeport Street, 15 minutes of backup from Granite Ave to the Braintree split. 93 northbound side in Canton, 5 minutes slowed down, 95 to 24, another 5 on your drive from 24 to the Braintree split. Southbound side mostly cleared out, just a couple minutes delay from the split to Route 24. No issues northbound on 95, southbound in Canton, 93 to Neponset Street is slow. You're delayed in Foxborough, 140 to 152. 24 northbound looking good. Southbound side, you are jammed up from 93 to the Horse Bridge, and then 495 to 140 dealing with 10-minute delays. 495 northbound looks good. Southbound 24 to 44 is slow as you roll through Raynham and on Route 44. Plenty of traffic centering around the 105 intersection. Both directions really jammed up for a couple miles in the lead up, and then on the westbound side, once you get past 495, you are slow to Church Street, making your way out towards 24. Going to take some extra time. I'm Quinn Kelly. That is your traffic report. We've got weather coming up next with meteorologist Josh Nichols.
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0: 4:52 here on the South Shore. 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
2: Across Greater Boston, the Metro South, and the South Shore, it was a delightful early summer afternoon with some fluffy fair weather cumulus clouds and some high clouds adding to the beauty of the sky. Temperatures largely made their way into the low 80s. There were some warmer spots over interior southeastern Massachusetts. There were somewhat cooler spots at our coastal extremities, like at the tip of Cape Ann and the tip of the Hull Peninsula. As we enter this evening, clouds will continue to increase. There could be a spot shower after midnight. Overnight low temperatures will be near 60. For tomorrow, we'll be looking at a couple of scattered showers and a thundery downpour into the afternoon. There will also be a few around in the morning. Some breaks of sun late, the high temperature in the upper 70s. On Saturday, look for scattered showers, especially south of Route 44, parts of interior southeastern Massachusetts below that line. North of the line, some partial sun, the high temperature in the upper 70s with a southeasterly sea breeze. Sunday looks like the pick weekend day, mostly sunny, the high near 80. And Monday looks beautiful, plenty of sun with a northeasterly sea breeze, highs in the mid-80s. For WATD, I'm meteorologist Josh Nichols.
0: 80 degrees outside a broadcast house here in Marshfield at 4:54 on the South Shore. That's your traffic and weather. And when we come back, well, we got a little something special for you before we exit the hour. We got a ticket giveaway. Stay tuned.
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0: And Kelly with you here, 95.9 WATD. We've got the ABC National News coming up. We've also got local news with Dan McCready on the way, getting you squared away with everything going on here on the South Shore, everything that you need to know. Before we get there, though, we have a ticket giveaway for you. All right. Tomorrow night at Soundcheck Studios, Miss Julia Violet presents a tribute to Alanis Morissette. She'll be playing A Jagged Little Pill in its entirety. So, you're going to want to call in. Two tickets for you to see Miss Julia Violet, A Jagged Little Pill, a tribute show, a tribute to Alanis Morissette. That's coming up tomorrow night, 781-837-4900. Caller number 5 gets those tickets. Call in now. Everybody.

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1: ABC News, I'm Chuck Sievertson. Iran attacked a ship in the Strait of Hormuz with a drone today, says a U.S. official. ABC's Louis Martinez covers the Pentagon.
2: What we have from a U.S. official is that, yes, there was an Iranian attack on a vessel that was carried out by an Iranian drone that caused some damage to the ship's bridge.
1: It's first attack since Iran and the U.S. initial agreement. 7 arrests and 18 police vandalism reports are alleged by the National Park Service, and what it claims led to the algae-filled and sealer flaking of the reflecting pond at the Lincoln Memorial. A federal judge blocked part of a President Trump executive order that would mandate how states would run their mail-in voting operations. Supreme Court conservative majorities today ruled that the government can keep asylum seekers from entering the U.S. and can cancel the temporary protected status granted to Haitians and Syrians. At least 188 people dead and 1,000 others injured in the Venezuelan earthquakes. This is ABC News. Europe's deadly heat wave not letting up. In London, ABC's James Longman.
3: The Spanish Health Ministry says 212 people died from the heat between Sunday and Thursday alone. France again shattering records, reporting its hottest day ever as Paris hit 105 degrees, Madrid reaching 107, and London 102.
1: Google and the TSA are teaming up to allow passengers to get screened without having to carry a physical ID. It's called Touchless ID, already offered via TSA PreCheck on certain airlines. People with a Google wallet and an Android phone can scan their passports in, and facial recognition will also be used to confirm identities. ABC's Sam Sweeney.
4: If you don't have an Android or you don't have Google Wallet, you can still load your information with most of the major U.S. airlines. It's now available in roughly 65 airports, but you can expect it to grow in the coming months and years.
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7: 81 degrees outside of our South Shore studios at 5:02. Good evening. I'm Dan McCready, WATD News, and the news being brought to you by King Optical. 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Crews in Plymouth were dispatched to the scene of a fire earlier this afternoon. That fire took place at a home on Tilton Street. At this time, there's no official word regarding any potential damage or injuries. We are continuing to follow this story, and we will provide you with more information as we receive it. WATD News Time 5:03. More of the day's top stories still to come.
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7: 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Enjoy a free day of fun at the Brockton Veterans Expo Benefits and Jobs Fair on Saturday, June 27th from 10 to 2. Bring your family, bring your friends to 940 Belmont Street in Brockton. A federal judge in Boston has halted President Donald Trump's executive order that sought to create a federal voter list and limit who can receive a mail ballot. U.S. District Court Judge Indira Talwani today sided with a coalition of nearly two dozen states that challenged the Republican president's order. Her ruling applies to this year's midterm election cycle. Plaintiffs argued in two lawsuits filed in the same court that Trump's order should be found unconstitutional because the states and Congress, not the president, have the power to set election rules. A number of people are out in Plymouth today taking a stance in a marching against elder abuse in our communities. Old Colony Elder Services is hosting the 1 mile walk down Main Street to show their support for seniors and to take a stand against abuse.
6: Yeah, unfortunately, it does. Terrible things can happen, and they do happen, and that's why it's really important to really stand up for our seniors, you know, people who work so hard throughout their lives, and they deserve to be taken care of.
7: Plymouth County District Attorney Tim Cruz says elder abuse has enhanced penalties if the victim is 60 years of age or older.
6: And also let people understand that this, you know, when you go after a senior and try to hurt them physically and not just financially, that you should be aware of the fact that there's enhanced penalties for that. And we will certainly go after you to the extent that we can and make sure you're held accountable.
7: Cruz says in 2025, there are 531 arraignments in district court and 16 arraignments in superior court in connection with elder abuse charges. Elder abuse includes physical, emotional, and financial abuse and neglect. The Massachusetts House has passed a bipartisan bill to protect access to books in schools and public libraries. The bill gives school librarians primary authority over selecting library materials. It requires that materials be age-appropriate and chosen based on professional training rather than personal or political views. The bill also mandates that every school adopt a library policy for handling book challenges. Public libraries must adopt policies to prevent books from being selected or removed due to personal or political beliefs. The House bill will now go to a conference committee with the Senate, which passed a similar bill. The Plymouth Police Department welcomed a new officer and promoted several others. The officers were sworn in during a recent select board meeting. Police Chief Dana Flynn has details.
9: Tonight we had a swearing-in ceremony for 4 promotions and a new officer. One new lieutenant was here tonight, even though we promoted 2. The second lieutenant, Chuck DeLore, could not make it tonight. He had a prior commitment. 3 sergeants were sworn in. Sergeant Kyle Kreitzer, Sergeant Patrick Hicks, Sergeant Teresa Best. I neglect to say the other lieutenant was Lieutenant Craig Provo. And our newest patrol officer is Michael Hagloff, who came to us from the town of Bourne. Happy to have him here to add to our ranks.
7: The department is trying to increase its ranks.
9: We're still down number of officers, but we're moving ahead, filling the vacancies as we can without being detrimental to the patrol officers. But we have some strategies and we have some plans in place that we're going to hopefully build our ranks up pretty quickly. I have 5 student officers in the police academy now, 3 attending in Falmouth, 2 in Randolph. So we hope to have them graduated and at least in the field training program by June.
7: And the select board authorized a $22,000 grant from the Visitor Services Board and Town Promotions Fund to purchase a drone for the police department that would be used to help increase public safety during large events. WATD News time 5:08. Traffic on the 9s next.
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7: 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Time for traffic on the 9s, and here's Quinn Kelly.
11: Thanks very much, Dan. Let's start here on Route 3 southbound side, where we've got about a 5-minute delay. Braintree split down to 228, and then once you get through that, be moving right along until you hit 139. Then from there down to Long Pond Road, you are pretty consistently slow. Going to add about 10 minutes to your drive time. Also looking on the northbound side at a fairly clogged ride now from 228 to Route 18. That's going to add about 5 minutes to your drive time in that direction. The expressway northbound, 15-minute delays. Braintree split to Morrissey Boulevard, then 10 minutes of backup Mass Pike into the O'Neill Tunnel. Southbound side dealing with 10-minute delays down to Freeport Street, 15 minutes of backup Granite Ave to the Braintree split. 93 northbound in Canton is slow, 95 to 24, 5-minute delays in Randolph, 24 to the Braintree split. Southbound side dealing with 5 minutes of backup as well from the split to Route 24. No issues northbound on 95. Southbound in Canton, 93 to Neponset Street is slow. Sluggish if you continue on further down into Foxborough, 140 to 152. 24 northbound looking good. Southbound side jammed up, 93 to Harrison Boulevard. 10-minute delays in Raynham, 495 to 140. And checking the ride on 495, you've got 5 minutes of backup now in Raynham on the southbound side, 24 to 44. Northbound side looks good, 44 starting to clear out. The eastbound side is fairly clear, save for a patch as you get off of 24 and start making your way towards 495. Westbound side, you've got still plenty of traffic coming down towards 105. I'm Quinn Kelly. That is your traffic report. Back to you, Dan.
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7: Taking a look at sports, the Red Sox are back home tonight hosting the New York Yankees in the first pitch of a four-game series at Fenway Park. First pitch is at 7:20. The USA men's national team takes on Turkey tonight in their last World Cup group match. The game begins at 10 o'clock in Los Angeles. Team USA clinched the spot in the knockout round is in first place in its group. The World Cup series continues at Boston Stadium tomorrow afternoon. It'll be Norway versus France. Things get underway at 3 o'clock. 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
14: Across Greater Boston, the Metro South, and the South Shore, it was a delightful early summer afternoon with some fluffy fair-weather cumulus clouds and some high clouds adding to the beauty of the sky. Temperatures largely made their way into the low 80s. There were some warmer spots over interior southeastern Massachusetts. There were somewhat cooler spots at our coastal extremities, like at the tip of Cape Ann and the tip of the Hull Peninsula. As we enter this evening, clouds will continue to increase. There could be a spot shower after midnight. Overnight low temperatures will be near 60. For tomorrow, we'll be looking at a couple of scattered showers and a thundery downpour into the afternoon. There will also be a few around in the morning. Some breaks of sun late, the high temperature in the upper 70s. On Saturday, look for scattered showers, especially south of Route 44, parts of interior southeastern Massachusetts below that line. North of the line, some partial sun, the high temperature in the upper 70s with a southeasterly sea breeze. Sunday looks like the pick weekend day, mostly sunny, the high near 80. And Monday looks beautiful, plenty of sun with a northeasterly sea breeze, highs in the mid-80s. For WATD, I'm meteorologist Josh Nichols.
7: 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I'm Dan McCready at 514. Now back to Quinn Kelly, right here on 95.9 WATD.
11: All right, Dan, you've had some time to sit with our question today. So let's reset with it once again. Mm-hmm. The question is, what is the better way to consume books? Is it with an e-reader or the physical copies?
7: Well, I would say, now this is a kind of a complicated answer for me, because it depends on some things.
11: I agree.
7: You know, I think that sometimes an e-reader is better for mobility purposes, because especially they were bringing them into schools because kids used to carry the heavy backpacks with all the big textbooks, and that was causing some spinal problems and things like that.
11: Interesting.
7: So the e-reader, of course, took that away.
11: Mm-hmm.
7: Now, apparently, it's from what I understand, it's actually less of a strain on your eye, though, to actually read it in a printed book.
11: So that makes sense to me. But I will say Kindles, I believe, have... It's not like you're not getting blue light the way you do from your phones. They've got a more matte finish, so whatever that, it's a little bit better, but yeah, probably compared to paper, still not as good. I also think it's very setting dependent, Dan.
7: Yes.
11: If I'm going down to the beach and I'm going to set up a chair, I'm going to sit there. Or actually, I guess that's not necessarily a good example. You could do a hard copy book at the beach. I think many people
7: do
11: that. I think if I'm vacationing and I'm going to be on a beach, like I'm not carrying books with me on the trip. If for the avid readers that can just tear through a book, my mother is as big a reader as I know. It's multiple books a week. She's reading before bed every night. She's doing this. She is ripping through books, and I think the Kindle was the best thing she ever got because you just can't keep up with yourself, I think, with that many books. And if we were to go on a trip for a week, 10 days, she'd be going through multiple books. You don't want to carry all those with you.
7: No, but, you know, there are people who like to.
11: Sure.
7: And, you know, they also have a lot of these, lend a book, you know, whatever.
11: Yes, like free little library.
7: Exactly.
11: Yep, those are cool.
7: I think there are probably even some airports that have, if you've done with this book, drop it off here. There are people that could use it.
11: Sure.
7: You know, you could go to the public library or some kind of a program or, for, you know, people who don't maybe have access to these books. So I think that's a nice thing.
11: I like that.
7: Yeah, but I think it's very much dependent on your situation.
11: I agree. Do you have a bookcase in your house?
7: Yes, I do.
11: Do you? Have you read everything on your bookcase?
7: No, I have not.
11: No, yeah. Has somebody in your home read everything on the bookcase?
7: Not everything, no.
11: Okay. So somewhere, the ones that haven't been read, were they gifted to you?
7: Yes.
11: Okay. All right, I like that.
7: Yeah, people, I think, keep trying. They want me to be a
11: somebody's
7: reader.
11: Somebody's trying to crack through to you. And it's just not happening, Dan.
7: It's a noble effort, and I appreciate the gesture.
11: Sure.
7: But it's like,
11: Yeah. I've got a full bookcase in my house, too. Now, admittedly, a lot of it is stuff that I have read at one point or another. There are some things that were purchased in a time where I was more avid a reader that I never got around to that have just sat there. But by and large, that's what it's made up of. It's that and cookbooks. So this is one thing where I will say the physical copy for me, and not even to use. This is a little bit insane. If you're going to look up a recipe to do some cooking, I feel like a lot of times today, you're just going online. You're finding a recipe online. I love cookbooks. There's just something about turning the pages, looking at recipes. I love that. That, you know, this is not reading per se, but something different. I love that. We have... my wife is the same way. We have a lot of cookbooks in the house, and it is exceedingly rare that we are going into that cookbook to then pull out a recipe. But we've just acquired them because they're fun, and we enjoy flipping through them and whatnot, and maybe one day we'll make something, maybe we won't. But you can get all of them online.
7: Well, now, this is kind of like a thing, too, with cookbooks. Like, to me, cookbooks, if you're like, let's think of something we could make. If you don't have if you're not set on something, like, say you're like, well, you know, let's find a good dessert we can make. And you kind of flip through and you find maybe dessert. And there are like, there are cookbooks for people who are like diabetic or
11: have certain
7: conditions. And it's like they have to keep a very specific diet. So you'll go through that. But, you know, I think the going online and finding a recipe, that's better if you're looking for something very specific.
11: If you know what you want already.
7: You know
11: absolutely.
7: What
11: that's
7: you
11: a good
7: want.
11: Point. Yeah.
7: That's when you go online.
11: Yeah.
7: If you're kind of looking for ideas, you hit the cookbook.
11: Yeah, I like to thumb through it. Now, I want to give credit to our good friend Ed who called in. He brought up something that I really should have included in the poll on Facebook because this is a whole nother thing. It is the audiobook.
7: Oh, I love me an audiobook.
11: Okay, so that's something where I feel the same way. If I'm in the car, I'll fire up an audiobook.
7: Listening to the radio, Quinn.
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7: Everybody should be doing that.
11: Sometimes if I want to hear something, there are certain books, too, that I would love to get out and read. Like, I'd love to read the Game of Thrones series. I am not going to sit down there with that. It's just not going to happen at this point in my life. But I would listen to it on a tape. I would listen to it. Strutting my stuff, throw it in the headphones, whether, you know, I would do that.
7: You know what some people like to do is they like to put them in. And kind of drift off to sleep.
11: Okay, yeah.
7: Because some people need a little bit of a distraction to help them get to sleep.
11: So I go the opposite way with that, though. If I'm sitting there and reading a book before bed and I fall asleep, especially with the e-reader, you know exactly where you left off. With a regular book, maybe it falls out of your hand and that's just the end of that, and who knows. But with an audio book,
15: how do you know where you left off? How do you find, like, that is the most passive, I think, kind of quote-unquote reading that you could possibly do.
7: I mean, for some people, it's just a way to relax.
15: Yeah, that's fine. That's
7: fine. You put in the book and it's like...
15: That doesn't count. Those people, that's...
16: Well, let's talk about ancient Rome.
15: It's fair enough.
16: You know,
15: Ken Burns is tickling your inner eardrum.
7: Well, I mean, I'm just listening to his book. We're not doing anything else. So, I mean,
15: no pillow talk from
7: Ken. I don't
15: Ken.
7: Have that kind of dynamic with Ken Burns.
15: Fair
7: I met
15: enough.
7: Him once. He
15: Did
7: was
15: you?
7: Very friendly.
15: Oh, that's pretty cool.
7: But that was just
15: that's a shame.
7: What do you think of the Battle of Lexington? And
15: mustn't
7: that was
15: have
7: it.
15: Been that into you, Dan. That's a shame.
7: No, and I'm okay with that.
15: Yeah.
7: And I think he is too. He did have some thoughts on the Battle of Lexington, and that's as much as we needed to talk about.
15: Well, there you go. Good stuff. All right, I appreciate it, Dan. Your last chance to weigh in, 781-837-4900, the WATD text line, sponsored by AutoShine, Autobody in Abington, and Braintree. Throw audiobook in the mix there. Do we have an audiobook crowd? That prefers that over either the e-reader or flipping through a physical book. We've got to get back out to the roads. Let's do it, folks. Cabillions Car Care bringing you this traffic report. Have Cabillions check your vehicle to make sure it's road trip ready this summer. Find them at 104 Mattakeesett Street in Pembroke. Route 3 southbound side, Braintree split down to 228, about a 5-minute delay there. You've got 20 minutes of backup from 139 down to Long Pond Road. Very, very heavy over that stretch. Northbound ride, looking pretty good outside of that stretch from 228 to Route 18. That's going to add 5 to 10 minutes to your drive. Fairly slow there. Expressway northbound, 15 minutes backed up. Braintree split to Morrissey Boulevard. Another 5 in your drive from the Mass Pike into the O'Neill Tunnel. Southbound side, you're looking at 5-minute delays coming out of the tunnel down to Freeport Street. And then 15 minutes stop and go from Granite Ave to the Braintree split. 93 northbound in Canton is slow, 95 to 24. Once you hit 24, it really grinds to a halt. You got 10-minute delays from there to the Braintree split. Southbound side, about a 5-minute backup from the split to Route 24. No issues northbound on 495. Southbound side, still plenty of traffic out there in Raynham, 24 to 44. The ride on 95, looking good northbound. Southbound, though, you're jammed up. 93 to Neponset Street, and a little bit slow in Foxborough as well, 140 to 152. 24 northbound is free and clear. Southbound side, 93 to Harrison Boulevard, slow. 10-minute delays in Raynham, 495 to 140. And then on 44, the eastbound side, just dealing with traffic in between Richmond Street and Church Street. I'm sorry, that's the westbound side. Eastbound side, you've got plenty of traffic out there. Rotary in Middleboro to 105. Don't forget, Red Sox are playing the Yankees tonight at Fenway Park. 7 o'clock, 7:10 first pitch, actually, so be prepared for some extra traffic in the area. I'm Quinn Kelly. That's your traffic report. Let's turn things over now to our meteorologist, Josh Nichols.
14: An early summer treat across Greater Boston, the Metro South, and the South Shore during the course of the afternoon. Temperatures made their way largely into the low and, in some cases, mid-80s. Heading into tonight, clouds will be on the increase. Now, you're good to go here for this evening. No weather woes whatsoever. After midnight, I wouldn't be shocked if there were a couple of spotty showers. Overnight low temperatures will be near 60 degrees. Coming up for you Friday, we can expect some showers around, especially in the morning. Maybe a thunderstorm into the afternoon on a widely scattered basis. Then we should see some partial sunshine. High temperatures will be into the upper 70s. Coming up for your Saturday, as the next ripple of low pressure makes its approach, it promises to bring scattered showers, especially south of Route 44. North of that, largely dry, some partial sunshine. The high temperature into the upper 70s, away from a southeasterly sea breeze. And on Sunday, plan on an ample amount of sun. Definitely looks like the better of the two weekend days. A drying northerly breeze will blow, the high temperature near 80. Monday's mostly sunny with highs in the upper 80s, away from a northeasterly sea breeze. For WATD, I'm meteorologist Josh Nichols.
15: Thanks so much, Josh. We are looking at 80 degrees outside of Broadcast House here in Marshfield. Coming up on 520.

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It's Taylor Swift, Love Story here, 95.9 WATD. All right, as promised, folks, we've got one more ticket giveaway for you. 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
4: 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Route 3 southbound side from the Braintree split down to 228. You got about a 5-minute delay. Then it's 15 minutes of backup from 139 down to Long Pond Road. Particularly heavy once you get past 44. After that, everything looks good. Northbound side of things, you got a fairly heavy stretch now from 53 in Hanover on up to about Route 18. Going to slow you down by 5 to 10 minutes there. The expressway northbound, 15-minute delays. Braintree split to Morrissey Boulevard, then another 5 on your drive from the Mass Pike into the O'Neill Tunnel. Southbound side coming out of the tunnel down to Freeport Street, dealing with 5-minute delays. 15 minutes of backup Granite Ave to the Braintree split. 93 northbound side in Canton is slow, 95 to 24, then 5-minute delays once you get to 24 to reach the Braintree split. Southbound side from the split to Route 24 also dealing with 5 minutes at a time in that direction. 495 northbound looks good. Southbound side still a little bit of lingering traffic in Raynham, 24 to 44. 95 northbound also looking good. Southbound side, though, slow in Canton, 93 to Neponset Street. 5-minute delays if you continue further south into Foxborough, 140 to 152. 24 northbound looking good. 93 to the Horse Bridge on the southbound side is jammed up. 10-minute delays in Raynham, 495 to 140. And finally, the ride on Route 44. Eastbound side, looking at pockets of traffic when you get off 24 to Church Street, and then a couple of heavy miles of traffic leading up to 105. The westbound side has cleared out, though. Everything looking good in that direction. I'm Quinn Kelly. That is your traffic report. Once again, brought to you by the South Shore Gutter Monkeys.
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0: Bruno Mars, I Just Might, here, 95.9 WATD. A little bit of World Cup news, if you will, that might concern some of you, as we all have a secondary rooting interest nowadays, I think. We've got Ecuador and Germany going on now, final minute of the game, and Ecuador, just a few moments ago, took a 2-1 lead. If that result holds, I believe that knocks Scotland out of the tournament, and that would be the end of the Tartan Army's days in the 2026 World Cup. So, pour one out for our Scottish brethren, but it does seem as though their World Cup run is coming to an end. All right, we got to get back out to the roads for a traffic report. 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Pilgrim Coin just off Route 3 in Weymouth. Starting on Route 3, Braintree split down to 228, still about a 5-minute delay there. Then as you make your way further south, 139 to Long Pond Road's all jammed up. 10 minutes of backup over that stretch. Northbound ride on Route 3, looking pretty good. Starting to clear out in that section from 53 to Route 18. Just a couple minutes delay now as you make your way northbound. The expressway northbound, 15 minutes jammed up. Braintree split to Morrissey Boulevard, then another 5 on your drive from the Mass Pike to the O'Neill Tunnel. Southbound side, coming out of the tunnel down to Freeport Street, going to take you an extra 5 minutes, then 10-minute delays from Granite Ave to the Braintree split. 93, northbound side, looking at about a 5-minute backup, 95 to 24, and then another 5 on your drive from 24 to the Braintree split. All told, that stretch from Canton to the split going to take you about 15 to 20 minutes drive time. On the southbound side, you got 5-minute delays, Braintree split to Route 24. 495, now seeing plenty of buildup on the northbound side in Mansfield, 140 to I-95, 10 minutes stop and go. You've also got a few minutes delay out there on the southbound side, 24 to 44 in Raynham. 95 northbound looking good, southbound side in Canton, slow 93 to Neponset Street, sluggish down in Foxborough, 140 to 152. 24 northbound, still looking good. Southbound side, 93 to the Horse Bridge is slow. 10-minute delays in Raynham, 495 to 140. And the ride on 44 cleared out on the westbound side. No issues there. Eastbound, you've just got a cluttering of traffic as you make your way from the Rotary in Middleborough to 105. Red Sox taking on the Yankees, 7:10 tonight. Be prepared for some increased volume in the area. I'm Quinn Kelly. That is your traffic report. Start things over now to our meteorologist, Josh Nichols. He's standing by, and Josh has your updated look at the forecast.
1: An early summer treat across Greater Boston, the Metro South, and the South Shore during the course of the afternoon. Temperatures made their way largely into the low, and in some cases, mid-80s. Heading into tonight, clouds will be on the increase. Now, you're good to go here for this evening. No weather woes whatsoever. After midnight, I wouldn't be shocked if there were a couple of spotty showers. Overnight low temperatures will be near 60 degrees. Coming up for you Friday, we can expect some showers around, especially in the morning. Maybe a thunderstorm into the afternoon on a widely scattered basis. Then we should see some partial sunshine. High temperatures will be into the upper 70s. Coming up for your Saturday is the next ripple of low pressure makes its approach. It promises to bring scattered showers, especially south of Route 44. North of that, largely dry, some partial sunshine, the high temperature into the upper 70s away from a southeasterly sea breeze. And on Sunday, plan on an ample amount of sun. Definitely looks like the better of the two weekend days. A drying northerly breeze will blow, the high temperature near 80. Monday's mostly sunny with highs in the upper 80s away from a northeasterly sea breeze. For WATD, I'm meteorologist Josh Nichols.
0: Thanks so much, Josh. It is 80 degrees outside of Broadcast House here in Marshfield. Just past, coming up, I should say, on 554 on the South Shore. That's your traffic and weather. We're coming back to close up the program next.
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0: And Kelly with you here, closing things up on a Thursday afternoon, 95.9 WATD. Thanks for being with us here on an Embrace Debate Thursday. We've got a good one coming up for you next week. We're going to have that for you every Thursday. You can interact with us on the WATD text line, sponsored by Auto Shine Auto Body in Abington and Braintree. You can find us on our Facebook page. We'll always have the poll up for you there. And also, if you want to get involved in things in the afternoon show, Quinn Kelly, 95.9 WATD on Instagram. If you are on the gram, that's where you can find me. So just reach out. We got a treat for you tomorrow. I'm actually going to be out. We got the Lady Fair, Kathy D, coming in. She'll be with you tomorrow from 3 to 6. So you can say hi to Kathy. Get those requests lined up for 781-837-4900. So have a great weekend, folks. I'll see you on Monday. We got the ABC National News coming up next. Local news with Dan McCready on the way as well.

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1: WATD. I'm Chuck Severson. Venezuelan earthquakes leave at least 188 people dead. Search and rescue continue. Armando Nori fled his Caracas apartment.
2: 2 hours later, I came back, you know, to grab some things like clothes and water. And I saw the whole thing and was destroyed inside.
1: A federal judge has blocked part of a President Trump executive order that would mandate how states would run their mail-in voting operations. Supreme Court conservative majorities today ruled that the government can keep asylum seekers from entering the U.S. and can cancel the temporary protected status granted to Haitians and Syrians.
3: This was a decision over a policy from the first Trump administration to shut the door at ports of entry across the southern border to prevent migrants from even stepping foot on U.S. soil.
1: ABC's Devin Dwyer. Iran attacked a ship in the Strait of Hormuz with a drone today, says a U.S. official. This is ABC News. Iran update from ABC News contributor and expert on Middle East policy, Javed Ali.
4: Will Israel withdraw fully from southern Lebanon, even if that's what the U.S. wants? Unclear, because Hezbollah is still attacking Israel as well, and Israel has a right to defend itself. But we have heard time and time again the Iranians say they are going to demand a full Israeli withdrawal from southern Lebanon because Hezbollah is their most important partner in the region.
1: Google and the TSA teaming up to allow passengers to get screened without having to carry a physical ID. It's called Touchless ID. It's already offered via TSA PreCheck on certain airlines. ABC's Sam Sweeney.
5: 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And when you show up to the airport, all you have to do is walk up to the camera, have your picture taken, and you'll be cleared to get on your flight.
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8: 80 degrees outside of our South Shore studios at 6:02. Good evening. I'm Dan McCready, WATD News. And the news being brought to you by Tiny and Sons Glass. His boys do a good job. 1-888-64-TINYS. Brockton police are asking for the public's help in identifying suspects in three shooting incidents that occurred last Sunday following large gatherings throughout the city after a World Cup match. Investigators have obtained surveillance images and video related to those investigations. The first shooting was reported just before 5 p.m. outside 555 Main Street, where one person suffered a gunshot wound. The second incident was at 10:40 p.m. at the Gulf gas station at 633 Warren Avenue, where gunshots were reported as a large crowd gathered. One person was shot. The suspect was seen on surveillance video walking through the gas station shortly before the shooting. He was wearing a white jacket with dark trim, dark pants, dark shoes, and a dark knit cap. The third shooting was reported in the Forest Avenue and Main Street area. Police say the video's footage shows the suspect wearing a dark hooded sweatshirt with a large design on the front, light-colored pants, and dark sneakers with yellow soles. Pictures of the suspects will be posted on our website, 959WATD.com. Anyone who recognizes any of the suspects or has information to any of these shootings is being asked to contact Brockton Police. Anonymous tips may also be submitted. Crews in Plymouth were dispatched to the scene of a fire earlier this afternoon, that fire taking place at a home on Tilton Street. At this time, there's no official word regarding any potential damage or injuries. We are continuing to follow this story and will provide you with more information as we receive it. In Plymouth today, they're taking a stand and marching against elder abuse in our communities. The one-mile walk hosted by Old Colony Elder Services down Main Street shows support for seniors and encourages people to take a stand against abuse.
9: Making that march and make sure that we can get the word out once again that, you know, we're there to help seniors, whether it be through our triad programs, whether it be through any of the programs we have in the DA's office talking about scams, romance scams, grandparent scams, all those things that are going on right now.
8: Plymouth County District Attorney Tim Cruz says elder abuse has enhanced penalties if the victim is 60 years of age or older.
9: 2025, we had 531 arraignments in district court, and we had 16 arraignments in superior court where the victim was an elder. So, you know, it's important that we get out there and tell our elders to protect themselves. We have a senior protection team in the DA's office that, we, like I said, we speak to community groups. We work to integrate seniors with police departments, go to citizen police academies, council on aging, elder services, things like this, to make the awareness and to make sure that people understand that we're not going to idly stand by when you go after our seniors.
8: Elder abuse includes physical, emotional, and financial abuse and neglect. The State House of Representatives has passed a bipartisan bill to protect access to books in schools and public libraries. The bill gives school librarians primary authority over selecting library materials. It requires that materials be age-appropriate and chosen based on professional training rather than personal or political views. The bill also mandates that every school adopt a library policy for handling book challenges. Public libraries must adopt policies to prevent books from being selected or removed due to personal or political beliefs. The House bill will now go to a conference committee with the Senate, which passed a similar bill. The Plymouth Police Department welcomed a new officer and promoted several others. The officers were sworn in during a recent select board meeting. Police Chief Dana Flynn has details.
7: Tonight we had a swearing-in ceremony for four promotions and a new officer. One new lieutenant was here tonight, even though we promoted two. The second lieutenant, Chuck DeLore, could not make it tonight. He had a prior commitment. Three sergeants were sworn in. Sergeant Kyle Kreitzer, Sergeant Patrick Hicks, Sergeant Teresa Best. I neglected to say the other lieutenant was Lieutenant Craig Provo. And our newest patrol officer is Michael Hagloff, who came to us from the town of Bourne. Happy to have him here to add to our ranks.
8: The department is trying to increase its ranks.
7: We're still down number of officers, but we're moving ahead, filling the vacancies as we can without being detrimental to the patrol officers. But we have some strategies and we have some plans in place that we're going to hopefully build our ranks up pretty quickly. I have five student officers in the police academy now, three attending in Falmouth, two in Randolph. So we hope to have them graduated and at least in the field training program by June.
8: The Select Board authorized a $22,000 grant from the Visitor Services Board and Town Promotions Fund to purchase a drone for the police department that would be used to help increase public safety during large town events. WATD News Time coming up on 6:08. Traffic on the Nines next.
10: Just last summer, Joe Weatherby took his son, Joe Jr., on his first deep-sea fishing trip. The water was beautiful after a red sky night, and Joe had broke out his fisherman's hat with every lucky bobble he had. All signs pointed to a big day for the Weatherbys. And wouldn't you know it, after just an hour out on the ocean, Joe Jr. caught the big one, a real whopper of a fish, a 4-foot, 50-pound Boston hake. It took all of Joe Jr.'s might to reel it in, but he sure made Dad proud. Back on the dock, Joe Sr. beamed with pride as his son posed for a picture with his catch. But as it turned out, that old hake had a little fight left in him. The fish wriggled free from Joe Jr.'s grasp, flew through the air, and landed right on the Harbor Master's SUV, smashing through the windshield. How's that for the one that got away?
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8: 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Time for traffic on the Nines, and here's Audrey Constant.
12: Hey there, Dan. Route 3 southbound, you've got some slow spots from the split to Route 18. Also, Route 3 southbound, reduced speed approaching Route 14 in Duxbury. Then again, from Route 44 to Samoset. 3 northbound, that looks fine. Expressway northbound, slow and heavy from the split to Neponset, then slow again getting into the O'Neill Tunnel. Expressway southbound, you're very slow approaching the split. 95, slow at 93, both directions. 93 north and south, sluggish between the split and Route 24. 24 southbound, slow from 93 to the Canton Street overpass, and then slow again at Route 495. No delays at the Sagamore Bridge, but if you're leaving Cape Cod on Route 28, 28 northbound has a 1 mile delay getting to the rotary. Back to you, Dan.
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8: Taking a look at sports, the Red Sox are back home tonight hosting the New York Yankees in the first of a four-game series at Fenway Park. First pitch is at 7:20. The U.S. men's national team will take on Turkey tonight in their last World Cup group match. The game begins at 10 o'clock tonight in Los Angeles. Team USA clinched a spot in the knockout round and is in first place in its group. The World Cup series continues at Boston Stadium tomorrow afternoon. The Norway-France match gets underway at 3 o'clock. South Shore weather with meteorologist Josh Nichols next on WATD. 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
18: Across Greater Boston, the Metro South, and the South Shore, it was a delightful early summer afternoon with some fluffy fair-weather cumulus clouds and some high clouds adding to the beauty of the sky. Temperatures largely made their way into the low 80s. There were some warmer spots over interior southeastern Massachusetts. There were somewhat cooler spots at our coastal extremities, like at the tip of Cape Ann and the tip of the Hull Peninsula. As we enter this evening, clouds will continue to increase. There could be a spot shower after midnight. Overnight low temperatures will be near 60. For tomorrow, we'll be looking at a couple of scattered showers and a thundery downpour into the afternoon. There will also be a few around in the morning. Some breaks of sun late, the high temperature in the upper 70s. On Saturday, look for scattered showers, especially south of Route 44, parts of interior southeastern Massachusetts below that line. North of line, some partial sun, the high temperature in the upper 70s with a southeasterly sea breeze. Sunday looks like the pick weekend day, mostly sunny, the high near 80. And Monday looks beautiful, plenty of sun with a northeasterly sea breeze, highs in the mid-80s. For WATD, I'm meteorologist Josh Nichols.
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20: 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How goes it?
2: It goes pretty well. I'm sitting right here looking at hot air balloons at the moment. Albuquerque, New Mexico.
20: You're on the road.
2: I'm on the road. A world tour or a U.S. tour, right?
20: Balloons must be beautiful.
2: My wife wanted me to get on one of those, but I opted not to do it just because I had to work and record the show and do those types of things. So, but I get to watch them out the window for a few minutes.
20: That sounds good. All right, taking one for the team. Thank you, Chris. Yep. And today, let's get to work then. And we're talking about wealthy retirees today, Chris. And before somebody out there changes the station and says, well, that's not me, let's explain what we mean.
2: Yeah, exactly. I mean, because today's show is not about how much money you have. It's about how you manage what it is that you have. In fact, one of the biggest myths in retirement planning is that wealthy retirees have access to some secret investment nobody else knows about. And that is absolutely and usually not true. What they often do differently is plan differently. They review their plan a lot more often, and they stay very well organized throughout that process. They also create multiple income strategies and have a plan for that in retirement. They pay attention to their tax situation, so they pay less in taxes, and they don't leave important decisions sitting in a drawer for years, ignoring them.
20: So what is the biggest difference?
2: Well, it's being intentional. Successful retirees tend to make decisions on purpose. They don't accidentally end up with a retirement strategy. They build one. And they ask questions like, and they seek advice, and they review, they adjust, and more importantly, they act on things. And again, no analysis paralysis. They actually analyze and make decisions and act upon them, and don't wait and do nothing.
20: So it's not necessarily about having millions.
2: No, not at all. I mean, I've met people with tremendous wealth and poor planning. And I've met people with moderate assets with exceptional planning. And the difference isn't always the size of their portfolio. The difference is often the quality of their plan. So in an instance like that, these people with moderate assets are able to retire a lot better than these people who have this tremendous wealth because of the planning that they've performed.
20: So let's talk about waiting. We've talked about that before because people always think, well, they'll get around to it later.
2: This is where people make a mistake. I can't emphasize this enough, that time is your friend or your enemy, depending on how you want to approach it. You know, they think doing nothing costs them nothing, but every month you're operating on an outdated strategy, maybe costing you something. Maybe it's missed income opportunities, unnecessary taxes that you're paying, taking way too much risk, too much inflation exposure, so you're not doing anything to combat inflation. You have outdated beneficiary lists on your accounts. Maybe you have insufficient asset positioning. And perhaps most importantly, you lack that peace of mind because you haven't planned ahead.
20: That's a good one, because uncertainty has a cost as well.
2: Yeah, absolutely. You know, the stress of not knowing becomes enormous. And I can tell you, as you get older, I can see with my clients and the people I meet, as you get older, you don't have that luxury of that added stress, because it becomes much more stressful each and every day that you don't have that plan together, that peace of mind. So many retirees aren't worried because they lack money. They're worried because they have lack of clarity, lack of planning. And it really weighs on people. It actually can affect your health, and you don't want to do that in retirement. So that planning is very, very important for everybody, especially as you get older.
20: Chris, we were talking before the show. You had a funny analogy. Let's tell our listeners about that one.
2: Well, think about your sock drawer. When it's a mess, every morning starts with frustration. I mean, you're digging around, searching, wondering where everything is, and nothing feels organized. And one day you clean it out, you organize everything. Suddenly it's easier, less stressful. You know where everything belongs. You feel better. And your retirement plan is exactly the same thing. I mean, you don't want it disorganized and disheveled. You want to be able to reach out, go to it, see it, touch it, whether it's on your computer, in a folder, or wherever it is, and understand what's going on and be able to bring it to a financial advisor, explain it, or show it to your spouse and be able to explain what is going on, why you're doing what you're doing. That's going to give you a lot more peace of mind heading into retirement, or if you're already in retirement, you know what's going on.
20: I love that. I mean, it just makes sense.
2: Yeah, people walk into our office carrying financial junk drawers. I've met people. One time I met a gentleman in Florida, went to his high-rise condo somewhere in St. Pete's area, and his name was Bill. I won't give his last name, and I'm sure he's passed since. But we sat down in his office, he had an office there, and we pulled out his, he said, just open that drawer. I opened this drawer, big metal filing cabinet. So he asked me to open the drawer. I open it up. There's a stack of statements from, I think it was Merrill Lynch. And I'm talking statements and stacks of stacks. He has them for years. He's never opened one of them. Here's a guy who's not organized at all, and definitely has some fear of opening these statements. So again, that financial junk drawer might have old accounts, these old statements I talked about, old beneficiaries, old assumptions on how your accounts are doing, an old plan that you maybe put in place years ago, but you haven't revisited. And often they're surprised at how much relief they feel once everything is organized and working together. I did that with Bill. He was very happy and much less stressed after I got done working with him. So people do this all the time.
20: Chris is a fiduciary, and that means he's legally obligated to always act in your best interest, especially when it comes to retirement planning, income strategies, annuities, and investment decisions. You can learn more or schedule a conversation with Chris by visiting the website, CapeRetirementWealthAdvisors.com. The number to call is 508-659-5849. That's 508-659-5849. What else do wealthy retirees do, Chris?
2: Well, they focus on income, Deb. Most people obsess over account balances, and, rightfully so, you want to accumulate. But eventually that has to turn into income. So wealthy retirees focus on cash flow. They ask things like, how is my money working for me? Not just how much money do I have? And that's a big difference or a mindset difference between, the wealthy and somebody who doesn't have as much. It's just a different look.
20: Yeah, it's a completely different question.
2: It's a huge difference because retirement isn't about looking at a statement. It's about creating a lifestyle, and lifestyles are funded by income, not by account balances.
20: Mm-hmm, that's for sure. So do wealthy retirees typically rely on one source of income?
2: Usually not. I mean, many have multiple sources working together. Depending on your situation, that could include things like, investment income, dividend strategies, fixed income approaches, structured notes or note funds, annuity income, Social Security, of course, retirement account withdrawals, maybe if they're lucky, if you have a pension. And the goal isn't finding one perfect answer. The goal is creating options. So the more things that are creating the income stream that you're relying on in retirement, the better off you're going to be.
20: That could be the biggest lesson, the biggest takeaway here, Chris.
2: I think it is. They don't wait. They don't spend years wondering, and they don't keep saying, I'll get to it next year, because they understand something very important, that time matters. Every month a strategy is optimized. Every month a strategy isn't optimized. Something may be slipping through the cracks. Maybe it's income. Maybe it's tax efficiency. Maybe it's opportunity. Maybe it's that peace of mind. But whatever it is, you need to look at it. Don't wait and act on it as soon as possible.
20: So you don't have to be wealthy to do what wealthy retirees do.
2: Exactly. The entire point of today's show, you don't need to be a wealthy retiree and have, the account balances a wealthy dude. You need a wealthy retiree's habits. So, review, planning, organization, income strategies, tax awareness, and action. These are available to everyone, no matter how much money you have. I've never met anyone who regretted becoming more organized, and I've never met anyone who regretted understanding their retirement plan better. I've also never met anyone who regretted discovering opportunities they didn't know existed, but I've met plenty of people in my 30 years here who wish they had acted sooner. If you've been listening to this show for months, maybe even years, and you've never called, ask yourself why. Because every month you're guessing instead of knowing. 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
0: 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Chris's goal is to put wealth in your retirement. It's right in his company's name, Cape Retirement Wealth Advisors. So, Chris, I don't know anybody, just about anybody, who would buy a house without first getting an inspection. And I don't know anybody who would have major surgery without understanding all the options. But people, we see this time and time, they'll spend 20, 30 years in retirement without ever getting a second opinion on their financial plan.
1: Well, it happens every day. And in fact, a lot of people don't even have a financial plan. So we'll start with that. That's like not getting that inspection for that home ownership. So there's some risks. And honestly, that's why I wanted to dedicate this part of the show to retirement second opinions, because getting a second opinion isn't an admission that something is wrong. It's simply a smart way to look at what you've been doing, having a second set of eyes and looking at what it is that you have done and pointing out maybe some things that you could be doing a little bit better. So two heads are always better than one. And so that's why I implore people, even if you have a plan and you put it in place yourself, come see me. Let me walk you through it. Like I said, I've been doing this a long, long time, 3 decades now, and I'm sure I can help you out.
0: So why do people hesitate?
1: Usually it's three reasons. So first, they don't want to offend their current advisor if they have one. That would be one. Second, they assume everything is fine, which they may be fine, and I'd be here to tell them that they're fine. So that's the benefit there. And the third, they're afraid they'll find out something that they don't want to hear. And I think that's a big one. But here's what I tell people. A second opinion isn't about proving somebody's wrong. It's about making sure you're not missing something. And that's the whole idea. You know, think about your home. If someone told you there was a potentially money hidden somewhere in your house, or there was a small leak that could become a major problem later, wouldn't you want to know about it? Of course you would. Your retirement deserves the same attention.
0: So when someone makes that appointment for a second opinion, what are you looking for, Chris?
1: Well, we're looking for opportunities. We're looking for risks. We're looking for blind spots. And sometimes we discover things like, excessive risk exposure. We do that through our planning in advance. And we look at under the hood how much risk you're taking. We look at your beneficiaries. Maybe your beneficiaries are outdated. That happens to a lot of people. About 70% of people I see, beneficiaries aren't up to date, and they're surprised to find that out. Also, tax inefficiency, that's just about everybody. Income opportunities and inflation concerns, concentration issues where you have too much money invested in one area. Estate planning gaps, if that's an issue for you, we'll certainly point that out. And sometimes we discover everything looks great. Doesn't happen that often, but it does happen

0: occasion. And, you know, if everything looks great, that's wonderful. And I'll let you know.
1: That's important. That's a good point. A second opinion doesn't always mean change.
0: No, exactly. One of the best meetings I can have is telling someone you've done a great job and that your plan is solid. Your income strategy makes sense. Your risk level is appropriate. Your tax strategy looks good. And that's all fantastic news because now they leave with confidence. And that's the whole point of this process, to have you have confidence when you leave my office.
1: When it comes to retirement planning, trust matters. 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And for a direct call, here's Chris's number, 508-659-5849. That's 508-659-5849. So, Chris, what are people really getting with a good second opinion?
0: Clarity, confidence, and peace of mind. Think about how many people lie awake wondering, am I taking too much risk or am I not taking enough risk? Is inflation hurting me? Could my income be stronger? Am I paying too much in taxes? Am I missing opportunities? Those questions have a cost. The uncertainty itself has a cost.
1: I love it when you talk about that sleep test because none of us are getting as much sleep as we need.
0: Yes, because retirement isn't just math, it's emotional as well. If you're worried every time the market moves, if you're worrying whether you're going to run out of money, if you're unsure whether your spouse will be okay if something happened to you, that's not really retirement confidence. A good plan should help you sleep better and address all those issues.
1: A good plan, yes, definitely helps you sleep better. Let's talk about the upside. That's one of them. But what if somebody comes in and there actually are some opportunities that they're missing?
0: Well, then that's exciting. Maybe there are opportunities to improve your income, and that's great. Everyone wants to hear that, right? And maybe there are opportunities to create additional passive income streams. Maybe there are tax opportunities to get you to pay less to Uncle Sam. And maybe there are ways to better position assets for today's environment with AI and all that stuff. Maybe there are strategies that you haven't even heard of before. And that's why second opinion can be so valuable. You don't know what you don't know. And the whole thing about coming in is to open your eyes and get educated a little bit. And maybe there's one or two things that I could show you that are going to profoundly change your retirement outlook.
1: So I'm guessing that sometimes then the difference isn't that dramatic.
0: Sometimes it's not one giant change, Deb. It's a couple of tweaks here and there and little small improvements. And a little more income here, a little more efficiency there, a little less risk-taking, a little better tax planning, a little bit more organizing that sock drawer, whatever it is. Those small improvements can compound over years. You know, if I'm able to reduce your fees or improve your return by a couple percent a year, doesn't sound like much, but after 5 years, after 10 years, after 30 years in retirement, it makes a profound difference in the outcome.
1: So we've got the sock drawer. We've got that in order, right? We've got them matched up and thrown out the singles. Okay. What about that financial junk drawer? You mentioned it earlier. What do we do with that?
0: Everybody has one. These junk drawers have old accounts. They have old statements, old beneficiaries, old assumptions, old plans. They're all in that drawer. And people accumulate financial clutter over decades. The second opinion helps clean things up. I have a lot of people bring all their things in, right? Or email them to me or whatever. And people hold statements for years and years and years. You know, your statements from 3 years ago or 5 years ago really don't matter. We are working with what you have now, but people hang on. And, you know, just like cleaning up a cluttered garage or organizing that sock drawer or catch-all drawer, people feel better afterwards. You always feel due. It's like going to the gym. I don't want to go to the gym, but when I leave the gym, I feel better and have a better day. And the next morning, I still don't want to go to the gym, but I go and have a better day by doing so. Same thing here, except once we clean up that junk drawer for you, hopefully it stays clean and you don't have to, it's not a chore all the time, but you're going to have peace of mind going forward.
1: For sure. Then people know what they're dealing with. So what's the other side of this, the risk of never getting a second opinion?
0: The risk of not getting a second opinion? The risk isn't necessarily catastrophic. I mean, the risk is missed opportunity. Maybe you're carrying unnecessary risk in your portfolio that you shouldn't be doing. Again, maybe your money's just not working as hard as it could for you. Maybe inflation is slowly reducing your purchasing power the way you're set up, and we can address that. Maybe there are passive income opportunities you've never explored before because you put this plan in place 10, 15, 20 years ago, and the landscape's changed so much. you can prove your income without really changing a lot. And certainly tax strategies could be something that are available now that weren't available to you before. So if you never look, you'll never know. And that's the whole thing about that second opinion. I'll be able to show you that. I want listeners to think about something. When was the last time somebody thoroughly reviewed a retirement plan? Not just look at your statement, not just discuss how the market's doing. Actually reviewed your income strategy, your tax planning, inflation, risks, your beneficiary, your legacy planning, all the opportunities that are available out there. For many people, the answer is years ago or never. And that's exactly why a second opinion makes sense.
1: Any downside?
0: Honestly, no, of course not. I mean, you get a second opinion for anything. There is no downside. You're only going to learn more or going to be told the other thing, which is you're perfectly fine, which gives you that confidence. So again, it is absolutely no downside. And certainly I implore you to come in to do it. And either way you learn something valuable, either way you gain confidence. If you listen to the show for months, maybe years, and you've never reached out, this is a perfect reason to do it. You have nothing to lose except uncertainty, nothing to lose except the possibility that you're missing opportunities, and nothing to lose wondering whether you're positioned properly or not. And you have plenty to gain. You might discover ways to improve your income, and ways to reduce the risks that you're taking. You might discover ways to strengthen your plan overall, or you might simply sleep better at night knowing that you're already on track. Either outcome is a victory. So don't spend another year wondering. Get a retirement second opinion from me as soon as possible, because the goal isn't just about a retirement plan. The goal is having confidence that your retirement plan is working as hard as possible for you and your family.
1: I can't imagine how that translates into peace of mind, Chris. That's so big.
0: Yeah, it may be the best investment of all is the time that you put in to meet with me, honestly. One thing I can tell anybody or guarantee anyone is that I will help you in this retirement planning and investing when we meet. I've never had a meeting where I didn't improve somebody's situation in my entire career. So I can at least give you that. And like I said, there's no obligation. So give it a try and let's see how I can improve your situation.
1: Sounds like a plan. You can get more information or set up an appointment with Chris directly at the website, CapeRetirementWealthAdvisors.com. 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
1: 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How goes it?
0: It goes pretty well. I'm sitting right here looking out hot air balloons at the moment. Albuquerque, New Mexico.
1: You're on the road.
0: I'm on the road. A world tour or a U.S. tour, right?
1: Balloons must be beautiful.
0: My wife wanted me to get on one of those, but I opted not to do it just because I had to work and record the show and do those types of things. So, but I get to watch them out the window for a few minutes.
1: That sounds good. All right, taking one for the team. Thank you, Chris. Yep. And today, let's get to work then. And we're talking about wealthy retirees today, Chris. And before somebody out there changes the station and says, well, that's not me, let's explain what we mean.
0: Yeah, exactly. I mean, because today's show is not about how much money you have. It's about how you manage what it is that you have. In fact, one of the biggest myths in retirement planning is that wealthy retirees have access to some secret investment nobody else knows about. And that is absolutely and usually not true. What they often do differently is plan differently. They review their plan a lot more often, and they stay very well organized throughout that process. They also create multiple income strategies and have a plan for that in retirement. They pay attention to their tax situation, so they pay less in taxes, and they don't leave important decisions sitting in a drawer for years, ignoring them.
1: So what is the biggest difference?
0: Well, it's being intentional. Successful retirees tend to make decisions on purpose. They don't accidentally end up with a retirement strategy. They build one. And they ask questions like, and they seek advice, and they review, they adjust, and more importantly, they act on things. And again, no analysis paralysis. They actually analyze and make decisions and act upon them, and don't wait and do nothing.
1: So it's not necessarily about having millions.
0: No, not at all. I mean, I've met people with tremendous wealth and poor planning. And I've met people with moderate assets with exceptional planning. And the difference isn't always the size of their portfolio. The difference is often the quality of their plan. So in an instance like that, these people with moderate assets are able to retire a lot better than these people who have this tremendous wealth because of the planning that they performed.
1: So let's talk about waiting. We've talked about that before because people always think, well, they'll get around to it later.
0: This is where people make a mistake. I can't emphasize this enough, that time is your friend or your enemy, depending on how you want to approach it. You know, they think doing nothing costs them nothing, but every month you're operating on an outdated strategy, maybe costing you something. Maybe it's missed income opportunities, unnecessary taxes that you're paying, taking way too much risk, too much inflation exposure, so you're not doing anything to combat inflation. You have outdated beneficiary lists on your accounts. Maybe you have insufficient asset positioning, and perhaps most importantly, you lack that peace of mind because you haven't planned ahead.
1: That's a good one, because uncertainty has a cost as well.
0: Yeah, absolutely. You know, the stress of not knowing becomes enormous. And I can tell you, as you get older, I can see with my clients and the people that I meet, as you get older, you don't have that luxury of that added stress, because it becomes much more stressful each and every day that you don't have that plan together, that peace of mind. So many retirees aren't worried because they lack money. They're worried because they have lack of clarity, lack of planning, and it really weighs on people. It actually can affect your health, and you don't want to do that in retirement. So that planning is very, very important for everybody, especially as you get older.
1: Chris, we were talking before the show. You had a funny analogy. Let's tell our listeners about that one.
0: Well, think about your sock drawer. When it's a mess, every morning starts with frustration. I mean, you're digging around, searching, wondering where everything is, and nothing feels organized. And one day you clean it out, you organize everything. Suddenly it's easier, less stressful. You know where everything belongs. You feel better. And your retirement plan is exactly the same thing. I mean, you don't want it disorganized and disheveled. You want to be able to reach out, go to it, see it, touch it, whether it's on your computer or in a folder or wherever it is, and understand what's going on and be able to bring it to a financial advisor, explain it, or show it to your spouse and be able to explain what is going on and why you're doing what you're doing. That's going to give you a lot more peace of mind heading into retirement, or if you're already in retirement, you know what's going on.
1: I love that. I mean, it just makes sense.
0: Yeah, people walk into our office carrying financial junk drawers. I've met people. One time I met a gentleman in Florida, went to his high-rise condo somewhere in St. Pete's area, and his name was Bill. I won't give his last name, and I'm sure he's passed since. But we sat down in his office, he had an office there, and we pulled out his he said, just open that drawer. I opened this drawer, on this, big metal filing cabinets. He helps me open the drawer. I open it up. It's a stack of statements from, I think it was Merrill Lynch. And I'm talking statements and stacks of stacks. He has them for years. He's never opened one of them. Here's a guy who's not organized at all, and definitely has some fear of opening these statements. So again, that financial junk drawer might have old accounts, these old statements I talked about, old beneficiaries, old assumptions on how your accounts are doing, an old plan that you maybe put in place years ago but you haven't revisited. And often they're surprised at how much relief they feel once everything is organized and working together. I did that with Bill. He was very happy and much less stressed after I got done working with him. So people do this all the time.
1: Mm. Chris is a fiduciary, and that means he's legally obligated to always act in your best interest, especially when it comes to retirement planning, income strategies, annuities, and investment decisions. You can learn more or schedule a conversation with Chris by visiting the website, CapeRetirementWealthAdvisors.com. The number to call is 508-659-5849. That's 508-659-5849. What else do wealthy retirees do, Chris?
0: Well, they focus on income, Deb. Most people obsess over account balances, and rightfully so. You want to accumulate, but eventually that has to turn into income. So wealthy retirees focus on cash flow. They ask things like, how is my money working for me? Not just how much money do I have? And that's a big difference, or a mindset difference, between the wealthy and somebody who doesn't have as much. It's just a different look.
1: Yeah, it's a completely different question.
0: It's a huge difference because retirement isn't about looking at a statement. It's about creating a lifestyle, and lifestyles are funded by income, not by account balances.
1: Mm-hmm, that's for sure. So do wealthy retirees typically rely on one source of income?
0: Usually not. I mean, many have multiple sources working together. Depending on your situation, that could include things like investment income, dividend strategies, fixed income approaches, structured notes or note funds, annuity income, Social Security, of course, retirement account withdrawals, maybe if they're lucky if you have a pension. And the goal isn't finding one perfect answer. The goal is creating options. So the more things that are creating the income stream that you, you're relying on in retirement, the better off you're going to be.
1: That could be the biggest lesson, the biggest takeaway here, Chris.
0: I think it is. They don't wait, they don't spend years wondering, and they don't keep saying, I'll get to it next year, because they understand something very important, that time matters. Every month a strategy is optimized, every month a strategy isn't optimized, something may be slipping through the cracks. Maybe it's income, maybe it's tax efficiency, maybe it's opportunity, maybe it's that peace of mind, but whatever it is, you need to look at it. Don't wait and act on it as soon as possible.
1: So you don't have to be wealthy to do what wealthy retirees do.
0: Exactly. The entire point of today's show, you don't need to be a wealthy retiree and have, the account balances a wealthy dude. You need a wealthy retiree's habits. So, review, planning, organization, income strategies, tax awareness, and action. These are available to everyone, no matter how much money you have. I've never met anyone who regretted becoming more organized, and I've never met anyone who regretted understanding the retirement plan better. I've also never met anyone who regretted discovering opportunities they didn't know existed, but I've met plenty of people in my 30 years here who wish they had acted sooner. If you've been listening to this show for months, maybe even years, and you've never called, ask yourself why. Because every month you're guessing instead of knowing. Every month you're operating with an old plan, even if you have one, instead of a current plan. And every month your financial sock drawer remains cluttered. You may be missing out on opportunities to improve your income, reduce your stress, and create more confidence. And the good news, you don't have to be wealthy to start planning like a wealthy person. You simply have to decide to act. Let's organize that drawer. Let's see what's working. Let's see what's not working. And let's see what you got in it. And let's find out whether your money is truly working as hard for you as you work for it. Because retirement confidence doesn't come from having more money. It comes from knowing exactly what your money is doing for you.
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0: 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Chris's goal is to put wealth in your retirement. It's right in his company's name, Cape Retirement Wealth Advisors. So, Chris, I don't know anybody, just about anybody, who would buy a house without first getting an inspection. And I don't know anybody who would have major surgery without understanding all the options. But people, we see this time and time, they'll spend 20, 30 years in retirement without ever getting a second opinion on their financial plan.
1: Well, it happens every day. And in fact, a lot of people don't even have a financial plan. So we'll start with that. That's like not getting that inspection for that home ownership. So there's some risks. And honestly, that's why I wanted to dedicate this part of the show to retirement second opinions, because getting a second opinion isn't an admission that something is wrong. It's simply a smart way to look at what you've been doing, having a second set of eyes and looking at what it is that you have done and pointing out maybe some things that you could be doing a little bit better. So two heads are always better than one. And so that's why I implore people, even if you have a plan and you put it in place yourself, come see me. Let me walk you through it. Like I said, I've been doing this a long, long time, 3 decades now, and I'm sure I can help you out.
0: Well, Chris, okay, so today, New Mexico, you're watching the balloons out there. It sounds very cool. Where are you going next?
1: Next stop is Sedona, Arizona. I'm going to visit my sister for a couple of days. So just on a little vacation here, but obviously working still, but a little road trip. So everyone listening, you know, I implore you, if you haven't had that second opinion, if you don't have a plan at all, please give me a call, reach out to me. We'll schedule some time and get together and go over your situation and improve your situation, give you that peace of mind for retirement. Again, no obligation. And I want to thank you for listening. Deb, I want to thank you for your help. And we will talk to you all next week.
0: Safe travels, Chris.
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1: ABC News, I'm Chuck Sievertson. Search and rescue operations continue after Venezuelan earthquakes. At least 188 people are dead, nearly 1,000 others injured. Armando Nori lives in hard-hit Caracas.
2: We finally got out of the apartment, and it was chaos, you know. Everybody, all my neighbors were on the street screaming and crying, yelling, you know. It was really hysterical, you know.
1: A federal judge blocked part of the President Trump executive order that would mandate how states run mail-in voting operations. Supreme Court conservative majorities today ruled that the government can keep asylum seekers from entering the U.S. and can cancel the temporary protected status granted to Haitians and Syrians. A U.S. official confirms that Iran attacked a ship in the Strait of Hormuz with a drone today.
3: Attention all vessels.
1: Iran's Navy warning ships they must have Iranian permission to travel through the straits. This is ABC News. The Florida immigration facility known as Alligator Alcatraz is closing after a year. Governor Ron DeSantis in a news conference.
4: I don't think you would see us doing this again. This was temporary. This was an emergency measure. And we thought that it would be 6 to 12 months, and that's what ended up happening.
1: Lawsuits alleged environmental violations and inhumane conditions. On Wall Street, the tech-heavy NASDAQ closed only slightly lower, despite Micron Technology stock surging after big earnings. Apple stock pulled the NASDAQ down on news they would be increasing the cost of Macs and iPads. Microsoft also fell after announcing they're hiking Xbox prices. The Dow gained. The S&P 500 index was flat. Britain's King Charles reveals he paid £12.2 million in taxes last year, about $16 million in U.S. dollars. Becomes the first U.K. monarch to reveal tax details. Chuck Sievertson, ABC News.
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5: Well, look at what the fishing boat just dragged in. Fabio's back from a worldwide. Well, you got Oreos. All right, then.
6: With the birds and the bees, you got Paul Revere, I got Oreo
5: cookies. So it's a full party.
7: And we know who wins.
5: It's a full party. No Scotland, no party.
6: No Veteran Voice, no party.
5: No party. So you know each other?
8: A long time.
5: You know each other?
8: Yeah.
5: Very good.
8: It's a whole thing.
5: Nice.
6: I helped bring him up.
5: That's,
6: is there any problem?
5: Oh, that's,
6: you can blame his mother.
5: Really? And there was a kid from Weymouth. I think he had uncle or something that lived in Weymouth.
8: Yep.
5: I either went to school with, I know him from somewhere.
8: Dominic.
5: Yes. Yeah, I know him from somewhere along the line.
6: Right up the road, doesn't he?
8: Yeah.
6: Eight generations American right up the road.
5: Welcome, everybody, to the Veterans Voice. Greg Brasso, your host once in a while here as we're getting ready to prepare for our festival and everything we got going on. We got the Brockton VA Expo this week at the Brockton VA Hospital that we want everybody to go and have a terrific time. It's a free event at the Brockton VA Hospital. They have all the benefit providers are there. You can sign up for benefits. You can. Last year we signed up over 35 veterans for benefits at that event. And Wolfie knows that the reason why we do all this stuff and we bring together 125 booths and all these craziness is because the vets don't sign up for the benefits. And so we have to trick them.
6: That's good. We either trick them or threaten them.
5: Yeah.
6: Tricks them, I threaten them.
5: And then once they get to the festival, It doesn't hurt him at all.
6: 1 second. They signed up. Dave's there. He signs them up 1 second. Yeah. So the trick is we have 4,000 pounds of cookies in the trailer right now. No kidding. 4,000 pounds. And Greg and I don't leave till it's gone.
5: We're cookie rich, but...
6: There's a two-case minimum. Nobody leaves without two cases of cookies.
5: But they'll have about 100 tables of benefit providers and all sorts of career choices. And Dave Henker and Carolyn Mason Wally do a great job. The Women Veterans Network will be there. So if you have any questions, if you've had problems with your benefit filings, you can go right to the head of the line. And John and Mike, what we have here is a collection of solutions. You know, so many of the veterans get pissed off because, it's too hard. I don't have a DD-214. There's always a reason not to do it. But now...
6: Yours is the favorite one. It takes it from someone else. That's your favorite one.
5: Yep. I'm not worthy. I didn't deserve anything. And just today, the lady I talked to from Pembroke said, she served from, I think she said, 70, 75 to 78 or something like that. She said, but I didn't go to war. I'm not really a veteran. Excuse me, ma'am. I said, you signed your name. You went where they said, yeah, and you did what you were told. And you are certainly every much as a veteran, and you did. So that's the common sentimentality that we get once in a while. So maybe with your fine help, we can change some veterans' minds and let them know it's okay to think about themselves for a while.
3: Absolutely, because they served all of us.
5: Oh boy,
3: they have every right. They've earned it.
5: Yep. And with the toxins that they leave the military with, some of them are leading to Parkinson's disease and other diabetes and direct causes. We hope that, but the VA is addressing it, and we've got a bunch of good stories here. So that's what we choose to talk about here on the Veterans Voice. Is, you know, we don't candy coat anything, but We talk about things a lot of people don't talk about, but that's okay. That's what we do.
3: It absolutely is.
5: But why don't you two wonderful gentlemen introduce yourself? Mike, take the microphone, please.
3: Oh, I'd be honored to. Now, the first thing I would like to say is my father was a veteran. He served out of the University of Maine through ROTC at Fort Sill and served during the time of the missile crisis as an officer of artillery, lieutenant, captain when he left and went to the reserves. And for the veteran that you mentioned from the 1970s, I think people need to remember, before I talk about myself, the fact that we, up until very recently, had an ongoing Cold War with the Soviet Union.
5: Sure.
3: So all service was active service
5: until
3: very recently.
5: Sure, that was a tough time.
3: It was, and I was most fortunate because my dad didn't have to go over to Vietnam. He actually, before it was mandatory, it was a choice, and he was pressured by his family not to do so, his parents, and he didn't. And otherwise, I might not be here, and I'm always appreciative of that. And I remember that every time I tell my stories of whether it be Paul Revere or John Adams or other historical characters that I play, I'm reminded of that. And as you might guess, that's why I became so involved and fell in love with history, and especially military history. And I just turned 60 this past April. So I was a bicentennial kid in grammar school.
5: Yeah.
3: We were living in western Pennsylvania at the time. And, of course, there were school programs that were all related to the Revolutionary War, and I was hooked. by that and by reading Johnny Tremaine with my mother and watching it on Walt Disney.
5: How about Daniel Boone?
3: And Daniel Boone.
5: Oh, God.
3: That sucked me all in.
5: Oh, I was so into that.
6: Daniel Boone was a man.
3: Absolutely.
5: I still have the record. Yeah. Oh, I don't want to age myself. It's okay. We're amongst friends. But so, Michael, you've got a long past, and I welcome you. This is the first time on my show, and the first of many. I hope that we can have you coming back on. And John Gluzzo, John, you're embarked on a new segment relative to veterans' activities here at WATD. Can you share that with the audience, please?
6: Sure.
5: And tell us your story about your father surviving the Huey. And by the way, we'll have a full-size Huey at our festival in Quincy.
6: Wow. Okay,
5: we bring it on a 40-foot trailer.
8: My father he was born in Hingham, and when he was 17, 18 years old, he decided he wanted to serve. He saw what was happening in Vietnam. He thought he could make a difference. He thought that it's what a young man should do at that time. And that was 1966.
5: Oh.
8: Went down to Parris Island and trained down there with the Marines. And he was he impressed the drill instructors. He actually wore a hole in his back because he would never take his rifle off of himself at all. And they would yell at him, say, you know, put it down. It's not for this, you know, exercise, this routine. He would say, no, I'm a Marine. Nobody ever takes my rifle away from me.
5: Wow.
8: He had an M1 at
5: wow.
8: the time and
5: yeah.
8: eventually the M14, M16 when they brought them in. So he went off to fight in Vietnam, and he was there in 66, 67, and numerous operations, one of which really kind of stood out, called Operation Bow Charger. And during that operation, he was in the second chopper that was about to take off from a landing ship. And they knew they were going into a hot landing zone, but they didn't know how hot it was. The first helicopter took off. The second helicopter that he was in, the flight lieutenant jumped off. The helicopter ran to the control and said, the radio's dead. I can't take off. And so they said, Galuzzo, you and your men to the back. And so he ran to the last helicopter. The third one moved up and took off. The fourth one moved up and took off. And the first one came back before my father took off, and everybody was piled up dead inside the helicopter.
5: Gosh.
8: Never got out. Interestingly, about a month ago, somebody from New York reached out to me by email and said, I read your article online. I was in the fourth helicopter, and said, we moved up to number three. So it's still out there being heard.
5: Wow, that's a eerie, eerie
3: Indeed.
5: Thought.
8: Yeah.
3: Indeed.
8: So so I grew up with my dad. You know, he had issues with PTSD around. Like we would go to see all the great movies that came out: Full Metal Jacket, Platoon. He loved them. But when we got when we got to Born on the 4th of July, he had trouble. He had a lot of trouble, and it had to do with the sounds that were in the movie. He said that they freaked him out. And he also would go to the Traveling Wall when it came around, when they brought it to the old Hanover Mall. And he said, "You've ever seen that? Have you ever seen that painting of the guy in the suit reaching out and touching a veteran coming through the reflection on the other side?" He said, "You can't help it. You've got to do that when you get there. You find your guys and you reach out and touch the name." And he said that.
3: My goodness.
8: Yeah. So it was pretty powerful. So anyway, I kind of grew up with a lot of respect for the military, my dad, and everything he did. And one of the things I'm doing now is that I used to do the Walk of the Week on WATD for about 15 years. I had a kind of a 2-minute segment. And now we're going to do the South Shore Revolutionary War stories.
5: Nice.
8: And, so who knows next year what we do, but this year especially with 1776. And I came in last year and I talked about the Battle of Grape Island, the Battle of Boston Light, all the things that happened around Boston Harbor in 1775, which was the 250th anniversary of those last year.
5: Yeah.
8: So this year we're doing kind of just a more broad story of, you know, individuals like we talked about Deborah Sampson and then down at Garnet Lighthouse, how the, you know, the keeper of the lighthouse went off and fought and died in 1776, and his wife became the first female lighthouse keeper, and here she is at this crucial point, you know, overseeing, you know, making sure no enemy ships are nearby and keeping navigation safe, playing a military role in a civilian, you know, body, basically. And we're going to get into another 10 or 12 of these stories and how these local stories played into the greater story of the American Revolution.
5: Well, Dominic, if I could, John, I'm sorry.
8: Dominic is my grandfather.
5: I got... And I spent a lot of time in Hingham, mm-hmm. and I think that's where I knew Dominic
8: Probably.
5: Caluso. Was he like in the? He wasn't a landscaper or a greenhouse guy or a.
8: My grandfather was, and Dominic was his son. So my grandfather Dominic had a son Dominic. It was, so,
5: yeah, we were the Sestitos, so all the Paisans back then. Yeah, yeah. They all got together, but that's what we did. We all grew stuff because mm-hmm. that's what we did best. But Audrey, at this point, why don't we take our first break? And we'll come back after these messages and get into the meat of the evening with these two incredible gentlemen. Take it away, Audrey. We'll be right back.
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10: Well, my sisters were out of school, but it was just me. I was just like, school off.
5: Welcome back, everybody. Thanks, Audrey. Greg Brasso, your host of Veterans Voice Radio, here with John Galuzzo and Michael Page. Both are so passionate about the historical aspects of what they're doing. And Michael, I'd like to ask you, you're obviously a fan of history. What drove you there? What was the calling?
3: Well, I left the University of Maine with a history degree, and believe it or not, those that knew me in high school and college would be shocked that I speak before audiences and auditoriums or fields or crowds or wherever, or at historical places, because I was rather shy in school, but I always loved history, and I loved the stories of the people. And I never knew that there was a hobby called reenacting until I met a friend of mine, Winston Stone, and we volunteered at Pilgrim Hall and Plymouth Plantation. And so, of course, my introduction to historical reenacting was as a redcoat with the First Foot Guards. Oh. But through the First Foot Guards and discovering that we can go away for a weekend, we can set up the tents, we can fight the battles and have a great camaraderie. But I had always loved it. And I found my voice to speak in front of people because I was playing someone else, someone that always interested me. And I had predecessors at the places I work. The Paul Revere House, I'm indebted to Dave Connor, who was the Paul Revere before me. And at Adams National Historical Park, where I played John Adams, I had predecessors there named Ed Page and Tom Macy, who really taught me how to get into the roles and play them, but play them in a human fashion. And I guess that's why I'm so passionate about it, that they're not very different from us.
5: It seems like you're not playing them, you're being them.
3: Right, they're real people.
5: Yes.
3: They had good days.
5: Yeah.
3: They had bad days. They could be happy. Or, as I will tell friends sometimes, when I'm not in the best of moods, I'll say, I'm just method acting as crabby John Adams today. Is that all right? But they had highs and lows. They had great moments in their lives. They made mistakes.
5: But
3: that's
5: brave,
3: what brings it for me.
5: I mean, life enough in 1776 was pretty shaky, so you're lucky if you just survived not getting eaten by a dinosaur or something back then. But bad enough going to battle. I was talking to this lady about John Knox in his walk to Fort Ticonderoga to get the cannons that he brought back to chase the British out of Boston.
3: Yeah, Colonel Knox's trek across the wilderness from Fort Ticonderoga broke the siege of Boston.
5: Seems like it.
3: It made the decision for General Howe, who took over from General Gage, very easy. He couldn't stay there because of the cannon on Dorchester Heights.
5: You know, and for years, we laughed at the city of Boston because they had an evacuation day. What does that mean, evacuation day? They just wanted a day off from school. But when now, you know, 100 years later, and I find out what really happened, and Colonel Knox walking to Fort Ticonderoga and dragging back a bunch of cannons in the middle of the winter. Oh, what bravery.
3: Indeed. And, in fact, when they went to set up the cannon on Dorchester Heights, they had to make prefabricated earthworks because they couldn't dig to protect because the ground was frozen.
5: Wow.
3: So, and it was General Howe who said that, how fast they worked was remarkable to him. Whether it was in General Gage before him at the Battle of Charlestown, as it was called by the colonists, but we know it as the Battle of Bunker Hill.
5: Yeah.
3: On those two occasions, the colonists dug earthworks and built ramparts on Breed's Hill and put the cannon in position.
5: Yeah.
3: And at both occasions, British generals said that they couldn't believe how fast these men worked. And to me, that's just sheer determination.
5: Absolutely.
3: Sheer determination.
5: Yes, because they depend on their land.
3: Right.
5: And their families and everything they stand for. I was listening to a story today about the that every male in Massachusetts between 16 and 60 was asked to get a gun.
3: It was a duty.
5: Yes.
3: Militia service was a duty.
5: Yes.
3: Expected.
5: Yes, yes.
3: With some exceptions, but for the most part, you were expected to have a musket and to be properly accoutred to be a soldier, and you were expected to show up when there were muster days.
5: Because there was a bunch of casualties at Breed's Hill.
3: Yes.
5: Over 100.
3: The British attacking force lost half its number.
5: That many?
3: I believe there was over 2,000.
5: Really?
3: That attacked, and they lost half of that.
5: Wow! Don't fire till you see the whites of their eyes.
3: It was a bloodbath.
5: How did I remember that? Who said that?
6: Because we had bloodshot eyes, we would have been safe.
5: Yeah.
3: And that's what's so tragic about poor Paul Revere. He's remembered for the Midnight Ride, of course, but for the war, that was his high moment. Because after that, because of Evacuation Day, he was subjected to staying in Boston at what we now call Castle Island, at the fort there, which was actually an island in those days. And he was there with the Massachusetts militia. Eventually, he became a lieutenant colonel, but saw very little action, certainly not in Boston, because the British never came back.
5: Sure.
3: And his attempts at action did not go well. He was involved in some of the Boston Harbor skirmishing with uneven results for him. He took part in the two attempts to take Newport, Rhode Island, and it amounted to nothing for him. And then there's the campaign to the north on the Penobscot, which we need not talk about.
5: Oh, didn't go
3: unless
5: well.
3: Unless you want to.
5: It didn't go well.
3: It did not go well.
5: I think we need to know the rest of the story, do we not, Wolfie?
6: Yeah, yeah. When you and I talk, they get stupider. This way they can get smarter.
5: This
6: will balance it out to neutral.
3: Right.
5: And Penobscot.
3: It was in 1779, and it is the peninsula was called, and I may butcher this, but so did they.
6: We don't know the difference.
3: Bagaduce was the short term for the peninsula, what is now Castine, Maine. And there was a British fort there, 1779, end of the summer, July into August, and it was a small fort with a small...

0: They have an incident command, which is fortunate for everyone to ignore.
1: Yeah.
0: Everyone's in charge.
1: Yeah, everyone.
2: And that was what happened. They had councils of war, officers' calls, and they would constantly vote. Because what ended up happening is when they initially landed and they made the assault up the cliffs where the fort was, they could have taken the fort with the initial assault, and their general, Solomon Lovell, chose not to, and to settle down in a siege and wait for the Continental Navy and the Massachusetts Navy to do something on the water, which they did not. And they waited for the Army to take the fort, and rather than work together. And by that time, Paul Revere and others questioned what they were even doing there, and that they should end the siege. And his talent as an artillery officer was questioned by the other officers, many of them. And
1: it
2: ended poorly because a British naval relief fleet came and scattered the American fleet. And let's just say Paul Revere did not, live up to the reputation he had built before the war, because when he was asked to hand over a boat to General Wadsworth, he told General Wadsworth that he had no right to command him.
1: Oh, boy.
2: And
1: he
2: gathered his men and went back to Boston and was accused of cowardice and insubordination. He was censured for it. He had to demand his own court-martial in 1782 to clear his name, which the court-martial did. But he was on house arrest when he got home.
1: Wow.
2: Under house arrest.
1: Go.
2: If we're going to talk about
1: like
2: glory, if we're going to talk glory, let's talk pre-war, shall we?
1: Yeah.
0: That would have been the commander of the goon squad.
1: Yes, exactly. And how, what if I may, how did he get along, how did Mr. Revere get along with Mr. Dawes?
2: Well,
1: they went in opposite directions.
2: Right. And, of course, I have his depositions. There's a rough draft. There's the finished draft right after the midnight ride happened and the war began, because both sides were gathering depositions to plead their case in England to Parliament and to King George III. And he gave a deposition, which, of course, was very pro-colonist, but he was an eyewitness. So he... from that account and from the account he later gave to Jeremy Belknap, I believe in 1798, for the Massachusetts Historical Society, he has nothing bad to say, let me rephrase that.
1: Does he say anything if it's not good or not bad?
2: No, just that he was one of the riders.
1: Oh, all right.
2: And in fact, at the Revere House, we always say that he would be shocked at the Longfellow poem with him being shown as a solitary rider, riding through the countryside and alerting everyone, when this was a very well-organized effort to warn the countryside with many riders that night. Every town he stopped at sent riders. Every town that he and Dawes and eventually Dr. Prescott, when he joined them, sent riders. In fact, we can get into Longfellow's poem if you like. Longfellow has Revere waiting on the opposite shore in Charlestown for the signals.
1: One if by land, two if by sea?
2: And that's wrong.
0: No.
2: Because
1: I made that up, and it's all wrong.
0: We've been reenacting that with the Hull Lifesaving Museum boat for the last 20 years. It was a fraud.
1: So you're a fraud.
2: Well, he sent the men to the steeple.
0: I can't even do that right. Another C minus in history.
1: Another
0: for Greg
1: C-
0: and I.
1: Wolfie, we're going backwards here.
0: Oh, my God.
1: Audrey, why don't you save us from ourselves?
0: Yeah, help.
1: Here.
0: We're going down, Audrey.
2: He sent them. Well, to end the story, he sent Robert Newman and the two others to hang the lanterns in case he could not get out of Boston or William Dawes couldn't.
1: Wow.
0: You know what we got to do? We got to find out what he's going to do at our festival to tell some of these stories. Maybe read the poem or all that. Make some silver. Can you make some silver?
1: He's
0: going to do something. You got to do something at the festival.
1: Oh, yeah. We got plans. We haven't discussed them yet.
0: Secret. They're secret plans. We don't want to fall into British hands.
1: It's top secret. Top secret. So why don't you take us away, Audrey? We'll be back after these messages. to continue our great

0: historical evening with our two new friends here at Veterans Voice. Take it away, Audrey.
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0: Welcome back, everybody. Greg Brasso, your host of Veterans Voice Radio, with a great group of guests here, and we are lucky enough to be joined by none other than Dan McCready from the...
5: A voice seldom heard here on WATD.
6: Breaking news. He's not giving us any news.
0: He's not giving us any news. But he's responsible... for Mr. Revere being here tonight. And what do you think about your interview, Dan, and meeting and talking to Paul Revere?
5: Oh, it was very inspiring, and I learned a lot about Mr. Revere that I did not know before. So I was glad that I was able to talk with him, because he's not an easy interview to get.
0: I bet.
5: There's definitely no horsing around with this guy.
0: That's the first one. That's the first one.
7: Just 16 children. That's all.
0: I'm sure. But so you have an interview.
5: Yes, I wanted to remind everybody, for those who would like to learn more about Mr. Revere, you can also see a video of our interview with him. It can be found on our website, 959watd.com.
0: That was a great day in
5: Suffolk's Falls House in Milton.
0: In Milton, yes.
5: And Paul Revere, actually, I learned, rode out from Milton. I did not know that either.
0: Well, there's so much that we have yet to learn, but I think it's great that the 250th anniversary, it means so much to the people from this community. Mm-hmm. You know, all the way up to Maine, and you know, down to New York a little bit. I consider all that part of our community, and it was trying times back then.
7: Indeed,
0: not for the faint-hearted by any stretch. Just living life itself and surviving the winter was a big enough challenge. Never mind having muskets.
7: Right? Against the greatest power in the world at that time, Great Britain.
0: Against all odds.
7: Against all odds.
5: And many could view it also, a perspective here, they were viewed as committing treason.
7: Right.
5: They were taking up arms against their country.
0: And in fact, I think that a lot of the Marshfield population at the time were steadfast loyalists.
5: Mm-hmm.
0: And is that true, John?
8: Yes, absolutely. Yeah, I mean the enduring image that I have of Marshfield during the war is when they finally turned against them, and the British have to escape across what's now the Daniel Webster Wildlife Sanctuary and run for their lives to get down to Green Harbor to try to get out, because finally the tide had turned. It took a long time for it to happen, but for that, the troops were quartered here. That's how much the Loyalists wanted them to be part of the community.
0: The British troops were quartered here.
8: Yes, they were.
0: So what was the attraction? Why were there so many Loyalists in this area, do you think?
8: That's a good question. Mike, do you have any thought on why that, in Marshfield in particular?
7: If you asked person by person, especially as war became inevitable, it was 50-50, but because you can tell by the town meeting votes. But the wealthier people were almost all Loyalists. Names like the Winslows and the Thomases.
0: Sure, they had the most to lose.
7: Right, and they had the connections to the mother country. And, you know, and it tended very much at the beginning, especially, it tended to be very much a class thing. The wealthier merchants, lawyers, and doctors had more connections to Great Britain, home country, than your ordinary yeoman farmer did.
8: And when you look up and down the South Shore, you had different reactions in different towns too, right?
7: I mean,
8: if you think about the reaction to the Boston Tea Party, right? In Hull, which was this tiny little village at the end of a peninsula, right? Like way up in the middle of nowhere, they said, "You're right, we're against the British, but we're going to keep the tea because, like, it's really hard for us to get tea."
7: Right? and yet Marshfield had a meeting, and by the slimmest of margins, they posted a set of resolves that were against the destruction of the tea and pledged loyalty to King George and Parliament and Great Britain as a whole.
8: And if you just go down to the next town, to Duxbury, the most fiery oratory that, you know, anti-royalist, it's amazing what was coming out of Duxbury at that time. They were absolutely fiery, totally against Great Britain. And
0: wow.
8: So, I mean, just the separation of you know, one, that little town border, you know?
7: Dare I say Duxbury High School class of 1984? Just to throw that in there.
0: Yeah. Yes.
5: Well, one thing that there's this perspective, too, is, you know, people say about the Civil War that it was, you know, brother against brother, but that's far more true, actually, in the Revolutionary War, because that divided not only towns, but entire families got split over which side they were going to be on.
8: Absolutely. 100%.
7: No better example than this town right here, Marshfield. Mm-hmm. There were Whites and Littles and many, many Winslows and Thomases, and almost all of these families were split one way or the other.
0: Wow. Wow. Amazing. Trying times.
7: Indeed.
8: It's funny, though. You go up to Hingham, and what was it, like 49 men with the surname Lincoln all went up to fight?
7: Right.
0: Sure.
8: Five different families. That's how big the Lincoln family
0: was. Was it Abraham Lincoln's grandfather that was from Hingham?
8: Not grandfather, but he does, his line passes straight through there.
0: Okay. Yes. Yeah. Yeah. Yeah. Yeah. Yeah. I know they have a great historical group in Hingham, and
8: it's Benjamin Lincoln. That's the big name in Hingham. He went off to fight. He ended up, you know, had this kind of bad luck. He ended up losing the entire Southern Department of the War. But at the end of the war, when they went to give the sword of surrender, Washington actually said, "Give it to General Lincoln," and so he took it from Cornwallis in his aid at that point. So
0: wow, I didn't know that.
8: Oh yeah,
7: Cornwallis pled illness.
8: Yes, exactly. Right.
7: So I believe it was General O'Hara who handed the sword to General Lincoln.
8: Right.
0: Well, you know, this stuff, I don't know about how our listeners feel, but this is fascinating to me that we never talk about politics here on the show, but look at the political nature that you folks have been involved in and have recreated in my mind that wow, I don't know if I could have survived as a colonist. it's tough. What do you think, Wolfie?
6: I get excited when my beer's warm.
7: Well, I do get asked that a lot. Would I have liked to have lived then? And I believe my wife and I have come to the conclusion that we would like to time travel and see it and be able to come back.
6: There you go.
7: For no other reason than medicine. I will take modern medicine over medicine then. Thank you.
0: Yes.
5: I also like central heating and plumbing. I'm a big fan of those two
7: right.
5: things.
0: I understand. I understand. They They didn't come along too frequently in the Revolutionary War times, I'm sure.
8: You know, can I say that one thing about Wolfie is you got to remember he did survive the blizzard of 1978 in Hull. So, I mean, that's survival right there.
7: Indeed.
8: Right?
9: Yes, that actually was a little contest. And after a week, our house was an island for a week. Mm-hmm. All we needed was milk. I was always that emergency preparedness guy. That's crazy. But I tease everybody about the water. I was on the radar on the commuter boat for the 78 Blizzard with Captain Norm Rogers.
8: Mm. Oh, geez, yeah.
9: So that actually ended up being legendary stuff. We're joking about it one day. He was a Vietnam Coast Guard.
8: Yep.
9: So he was pretty good, Captain Fidget.
8: Mm-hmm.
9: So we ended up doing the radar coming in and out, and we're joking about it one day. You guys find this hard to believe, but we were joking about it. And his daughter says, "What's Wolfie laughing at you for all that stuff?" He goes, "He was on the radar in the wheelhouse with me the whole way." He goes, "You guys think that's funny? That's maritime history." And you thought that was funny. So Paul Revere had a horse with a flat tire. We don't think it's that bad.
0: Paul, if you wouldn't mind, we're due for one more break, but I'd like, Mike, if you could give us a rendition of The Midnight Ride. So if we take this break now, we'll take a break early. Then what do you think, 5 to 10 minutes?
7: I can do it in as long or short as you would like it.
0: About 5 to 10
7: right.
0: minutes would be terrific. So, Audrey, why don't you take us away for this last break, and then we'll be right back with to listen to The Midnight Ride. We'll be right back, folks.
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0: Welcome back. Thanks, Audrey. Greg Brasso, your host at the final chapter of the Veterans Voice for this evening. But at this point, we'd like to bring to the microphone Paul Revere, as we have him enact or talk about his historic ride that evening in April 1776, I believe.
7: On April 18th, 1775, I was in my shop in Clark's Wharf. That afternoon, a young lad came in to tell me that the regulars were going to march that evening, that they would be gathering on the common and be rowed across to Leechmere Point on the Cambridge shore. I thanked him as the third messenger. Now, there had been signs in Boston since the beginning of the month that such an expedition was going to take place. we had seen sailors of the Royal Navy working on longboats to prepare them for such a crossing. We had seen earnest conversations among His Majesty's officers trying to get to the end of a wharf or a pier so that they could have complete and total silence and privacy as they spoke. So I thanked the lad, and I went to meet with Dr. Joseph Warren at his house that evening about 10 o'clock. He had already sent William Dawes, another very, very reliable courier, and he would make his way across the Boston Neck, the only stretch of land that would go into the countryside. I myself went home, but before I did, I spoke to my friend Robert Newman, who was the sexton of Old North Church, or Christ Church, if you will. He and two others would go to the steeple of that church, and they would hang two lanterns, because we now knew that the soldiers would be crossed by boat and would not march across the neck, which would have been one lantern. So I spoke to them, and then I went home to prepare for my ride. I put on my riding boots and my spurs, and I put on my riding surtout, or cloak, so that I could make my ride that night. Now, with the help of Mrs. Revere, we both decided that I would be foolish if I carried a pistol. So I did not. I had two friends who rowed me across to the Charlestown shore. I went into town. We made it past the HMS Somerset. The night watch did not see us, nor did soldiers from the North Battery. They landed me on the Charlestown shore. I went into town, and I met with Colonel Conant and others and told them what was acting. Colonel Conant told me that they'd seen the signals and they had sent a rider, who I later found out had been captured. I also met with Richard Devins of the Committee of Safety, and he said that he had been at a meeting and he had seen officers of His Majesty's garrison with their horses and in no hurry to go back to Boston from the countryside and to be alert for them. And then Deacon Larkin gave me one of his father's finest mares, and I began my ride. Now, Dr. Warren and I had spoken about Lexington and the safety of John Hancock and Samuel Adams, who were staying there. But clearly, by this point, we realized that it was the stores in Concord that the regulars were after. Why send such a large expedition of about 800 men? I had already ridden out to Concord once, 10 days earlier, but it was too soon. I had ridden out on the Sabbath, on the 16th, to meet with Samuel Adams and John Hancock, and we agreed. And a little after 11, I began my ride, and I too saw two mounted officers in the tree line. I was making my way towards Cambridge. My horse, my fine mare, saw them before they saw us and spurred us around with a gentle tug on the reins, and we escaped them because she was faster. The two officers gave chase and lost ground, and one of them was mired in a clay pit. I made my way through such towns as Medford and Menominee, warning them as I went. And then a little after midnight, finally making it to Lexington, in the saddle for an hour, I rode past the Buckman Tavern to my right and down the road towards the Clark Parsonage, where Mr. Hancock and Mr. Adams were. Now, this is a high moment of drama, I would think, and perhaps it will be written of later. As I approached the house, I saw that there were about eight men guarding it from Lexington, and they were under the command, as I would find out later, of Sergeant William Monroe. Now, I am known to many people, and I assumed by them. But when I rode up, they did not know who I was, and the sergeant actually told me, as I approached the house, to keep the noise down. The family had retired and did not wish to be disturbed, if you can believe that. Did I mention that I was in the saddle for an hour? I was a bit angry. Noise? You'll have noise enough before long. The regulars are coming out. And then the house stirred, and Mr. Hancock and his fiancée, Miss Dorothy Quincy, and his Aunt Lydia, and Samuel Adams began to finally pack. We thought that they would, of course, leave at once they were ready to go. William Dawes finally came up, sometime later and handed the same letter to those gentlemen. And we agreed that Concord was the aim of the mission of all of these troops. So we continued our ride after refreshing ourselves, and we made our way towards Concord. A fine son of liberty named Dr. Samuel Prescott joined us on the road. He had been courting his lady that evening, Lydia Mullican, and a high son of liberty, known in those parts, so he agreed to join us. And because he was known by the people in those parts, he went with one of us to Warner House while one of us rode ahead. Well, wouldn't you know, when we got to the town of Lincoln, I was the one who rode ahead as they alerted a house. What did I see under the trees? Two more officers on horseback under the trees waiting for someone like me. Two became four. And my compatriots joined me. And we decided that we would try to ride through them, but they picked a cunning place for ambush. They had their pistols drawn and swords at the ready, and they herded us into a pasture with some others, and we made a break for it. Dr. Prescott, who knew the area, went to the left, hopped a fence, and he was gone. By ruse, good William Dawes made his escape as well. I went the wrong way in the pasture. I went to the right. And there were six more mounted officers and sergeants waiting for me. And they stopped me. They seized my reins at pistol point, got me off my horse, searched me, gave me some pushes and some shoves. And then through all of that, one of the officers said that he wished to know my name. "May I crave your name," he said, after I told him what I was doing. I'd come from Boston, I was a courier, and I had alerted the countryside to that point. I told him, Paul Revere. And they went to get their commander after I said that. But not before I said that I had alerted the countryside, and then I would have 500 men here very soon, which was a lie. But everything else was the truth. Their commander, Major Mitchell, came with the rest of the riders, and he asked me the same questions again, this time with a pistol pointed at my head. And I told them all of the same things, and suddenly they were in a hurry. They got all of we prisoners back on our horses, got us out on the road to head right back where I wanted them to go, Lexington. And then they heard a shot as we were on the road. And they asked me about it, and suddenly the major was asking me for directions to Cambridge, where the column was coming from. Well, they let the rest of the prisoners go. Then they heard a whole volley. Suddenly, they were thinking about those 500 men. They let me go. But they took my mare, and a very large sergeant rode her to death, so I had some explaining to do after that. So there I was, finally relieved of all of this, and in my heavy riding boots and spurs, with my heavy surtout over me, I went back to the parsonage, hoping that Samuel Adams and John Hancock were gone. They were still there, arguing, because Samuel wanted to leave, and John Hancock, if you can believe it, was polishing his sword and preparing his pistol to go out and join the men on the common. I told them what had happened to me. They talked sense into him, and they finally left with me as one of the escorts. And then John Hancock said, "Oh, by the way, I left a trunk of papers behind. If you and Mr. Lowell, my confidential clerk," I do not have one of those, I do not know about the rest of you, "we went to retrieve that trunk on the second story of the Buckman Tavern. I saw the troops coming. We stumbled down the stairs, out the front door, through the ranks of the militia, and were making our way away from the militia and the common towards the trees and the houses. I looked behind me and saw the regulars forming up. Then I heard a shot. Sounded like a pistol." Well, who carries pistols? Officers do. Need I say more? Well, I did in my deposition. And then I heard two other ragged shots and then ragged volleys. And I did not stay around to see what would happen next because I knew there was more work for me to do. Is that the end? And then, of course, I would spend much of my time after that out of doors trying to gather more troops and supplies and medicines. And once the war left Boston with the breaking of the siege, after the battle on the Charlestown Peninsula, where I we eventually, the year later, found the remains of my good friend Dr. Warren and fellow Freemason of the St. Andrew's Lodge. By that time, I had hoped I would gain a commission in the Continental Army under General Washington as an artillery officer. And I waited. And I waited. And I waited.
0: And you're still waiting.
7: And I'm still waiting. But I did become Lieutenant Colonel of the Massachusetts Militia.
0: Huzzah!
7: And did see some campaigning in the war.
14: But so Paul Revere was a lot braver than we thought he was. He wasn't too good a poet, but he's a brave guy.
0: He thank
14: he
0: you
14: was very, smart because he married an Adams.
0: Thank you very
14: so
0: much,
14: brave
0: Mike.
14: And
0: that,
14: smart.
0: Was,
14: that was great.
0: Amazing that they were arguing on whether or not to leave.
7: Indeed. And if I did write poetry, sir, I would get it right.
14: Yeah. That would be bad.
7: I would be...
14: So to see all of this, you need to come to the Quincy Festival. What's the date? I can't remember.
0: July 18th.
14: July 18th. I'll be there because Greg will drive me there. But you need to come and see this in person and hear it. This is really exciting.
0: This is it's great because not only are we going to have Mr. Revere is going to appear, but we also have the Hingham Militia. Ben Rabinowitz will be leading.
14: Well, bring a pistol, take a few shots at.
0: Well, they'll have their muskets, and I'm buying enough gunpowder so that everybody at the festival can take a shot at with their musket.
14: You say that again, that the civilians can come up.
0: All members, all attendees of our festival will have a chance to go up and fire the Hingham Militia's muskets. We'll provide the gunpowder, and they'll load the muskets, and as we have done in the past, it's a blast. People get a big kick out of it. It's a great photo op, and...
14: We'll blindfold Galuzzo, give him a cigarette, and that's it.
0: Yeah, that's it. That's
7: no,
0: it.
7: That's
8: it.
7: No, that's
8: not that
7: funny.
8: So, you know what? Let me bring up one really interesting point about this whole story and how it resonated through the generations afterwards, right? If you think about just the names that Mike just mentioned, right? You have Revere, Quincy, Lowell. You have Monroe, Warren, Adams,
0: Prescott.
8: Hancock, Prescott. That these are all Massachusetts towns.
0: Yeah.
8: Prescott was a Massachusetts town. It was one of the four that was drowned out when they made the Quabbin Reservoir, right? So that's how much this time meant to the people of Massachusetts. They ended up naming all the towns to the west of us for the people that were involved in these days.
0: Yeah, it was the shaping of Massachusetts, as, mm-hmm. as you're saying, John, that's amazing. That's amazing.
14: Are they going to have like a booth that people can come up and ask questions?
0: Deborah Sampson, we will have a Deborah Sampson young lady there. Janet Pons will be at a booth with Mr. Revere. I think John's going to be there. And who knows what other friends and scoundrels they might attract. We'll be talking to both sides. But I just want to bring to mention that this weekend, Vets on the Bay, the Duxbury Bay Maritime School presents Vets on the Bay Saturday, June 27th, from 8:30 to 1. With powerboat rides, accessible sailing, rowing, marine lab tour, light refreshments. It's fun for the whole family. And, Wolfie, you know that these folks here do a lot with the local community and get them involved in
14: oceanside. Yeah, and the veterans, too. They have special times in the tank, special rowing organization. So just get a hold of Greg or I, and we'll get you there. It's just call a radio station, and we'll get you hooked up with it. It's a great organization. But Greg and I are going to be in Brockton at Dave Hinker's event. There's horses
0: one.
14: There.
0: Yes. Yep.
14: Greg and I will not be
0: horses.
14: Riding a horse.
0: We're trying to summon one for your entry to lead the charge into the into the event. So stay tuned. Thanks a lot, an awful lot, Mike, for coming in. And for those of you that would like to have Michael appear at an event that you're serving, give me a call, 781-985-1551. We'll put you in touch with Mike and John, and we'll hook you up to keep the ball rolling here so we can help celebrate the 250th anniversary of this great country and style. And thanks for all your contributions, Mike and Paul Revere. We owe the world to you. John, thanks a lot. We're going to have to talk about the wide work shortly.
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15: Officials say at least 188 people are dead, thousands more missing after Wednesday's devastating back-to-back earthquakes. Armando Nori lives in hard-hit Caracas.
16: We are not prepared for this. We've been living under a government neglecting every aspect of the civilian life for the past almost 30 years. So none of us was prepared for this.
15: The Supreme Court handing President Trump a pair of wins today, ruling that the administration can't